0: I don't know, 4 cars away from getting on, you're going to have to wait.
1: And I feel like that bit of advice kind of goes back to the time before cell phones. You know, when you had to say, guys, we're going to meet back here at 3 p.m. Like, okay, at 3 p.m., we're all waiting. At 3:30, we're about to send the search party. But with cell phones, you know, it's like, okay, guys, let's meet right back here around 3 o'clock. Right. Hang on. I'm in line. Give me a hot second. Let me know where you guys go. I'll catch up with you.
0: Yeah, it's a good call.
2: I will say, you know, personal experience in Disney World with all the Smiths. Now, granted, this was 2011.
0: Yeah.
2: We had like a dinner thing. So we're at Epcot, though. So some of the older cousins, we said, we're going to go do some drinks around the world. I mean, my uncle was pissed. And he's like, we are getting on that bus. You're not missing dinner. And I said, all right, no worries. Like, put it on my shoulders. And I remember we proudly, because we only did like 3 countries. We strolled back and he's like, son of a bitch. You guys made it with 5 minutes to spare. I was like, I told you.
1: They say, not preparing your children for the visit. Says, know your party's limits. Set the expectations at the beginning of the day so that everyone's on the same page. For example, we're going to go to the park in the morning. When it gets hot, we're going to come back to the room for lunch and naps. Then we'll go back to the park in the late afternoon and stay until fireworks.
0: That is easier said than done.
1: I'm about to say that from what I know to be true about children, that does not work.
0: Yeah. I mean, you can tell them.
3: With your tickets, you can walk out of the park and come back in?
0: Depending on the park, right.
2: Yeah. Depending on the park and depending on your ticket.
0: Okay.
2: I will say this, though. If you're a parent, I mean, I've been to Disney World enough. Like, under a certain age, there's no point in taking them. Like, they're not going to remember a ton. No. Especially if they're, like, 5 and under. Like, there's not a ton of rides. They're going to get bored. Like, I think save the money until they get older.
3: Disney World, for me, was 5.
2: All right.
3: I do have memories of it, but...
2: Yeah.
3: I'm assuming I had fun.
2: Yeah. I just sometimes see families with little kids. It's like, just wait a couple years. Save some money.
0: Yeah, dude, you're wasting your money. They're not going to... My thing is, just be old enough to remember.
2: Yeah.
0: Just be old enough to... If you're not old enough to remember, you spend a lot of money and your kid doesn't even remember having gone to this thing.
1: They say forgetting to pack your patience is a rude thing that you can do. When preparing to visit a theme park, it's important to remember that along with the excitement, the rides, the food, and entertainment, it often comes with long lines, crowded spaces, and unexpected delays. Show some courtesy and grace and try not to get irritated. Your loud complaints impact others as well.
0: If you don't know that, do not go to an amusement park.
2: Yeah.
1: Right.
0: I mean, just like... It's not even delays. Like, there's lines because everyone's here for the same reason. They want to have a good time, too. So you get in line, everyone's in the same line waiting to have a good time. It's fine.
1: Yes. And that etiquette also extends to, you know, packing my patience. Okay, I'll do that. Pack your etiquette as well. Don't take forever to get off the ride that everybody has clearly waited an hour to get on. Mm-hmm. Okay, do we have everything? Make sure double check the seats, kids. No, get the hell off the ride.
0: You'll find it later.
1: Get off. Letting your camera ruin the fun. People naturally want to document their theme park excursions, but you don't want to let that negatively impact others. Consider whether you really need to do a 20-minute Instagram photo shoot or if it means fully blocking the walkway, for instance.
0: People are oblivious. You're not wrong, but people are so oblivious. I've kind of accepted it, but also I'll say something.
1: Yeah.
3: The thing is, try not to walk in between people when they're taking a picture of their family.
0: Yeah,
3: so most people are pretty good at that. I'm pretty cognizant about that.
2: Yeah, and sometimes it depends on where you are, too. You know what I mean? If you know you're standing in that spot, you got to expect people to walk by.
0: Of course.
1: Correct. I actually like when there's a photo shoot happening and they wave people through. Like, okay, thank you. You know, I'm going to take a second to really get my pose right on this one. Blah, da, da, blah, da, blah. Yeah, come on through. Thank you, guys. Dude, I appreciate it.
2: I just did it at the Guinness Storehouse Brewery, right? Like, there's a main gate that says Guinness, right?
0: Yeah.
2: So we took a picture. This family waited. And then the lady was like, and I was like, of course, give me your phone. I'll just return the favor.
1: Yeah.
0: I still think the power move I saw was Miles. I think we were at a paint in the grass, and it was a father and a son. Son's probably about 18 years old, I guess. But anyway, so they took a picture with me, and then they asked Miles, hey, man, will you take a picture? Miles held the phone, took a picture of himself, and handed it back and then walked away.
1: Damn.
0: Yeah.
1: Running, pushing, and shoving. There's no running, no pushing, and no shoving. The same guidelines that we all know from kindergarten still apply. Try to be polite if you have to get past some fellow parkgoers.
0: Here's the thing. If you learn that in kindergarten, who in the hell else do we have to explain that to?
1: Yeah.
0: If you learned it as a kindergartner, and you were older than that, and we have to explain that rule to you, there is something wrong with you.
1: I feel like that's some younger adults that are trying to reclaim any last resemblance of childhood.
2: And you know sometimes, what I mean? Yeah, it's, people are just kind of entitled.
1: Yes.
0: Yeah, and they're wrong.
2: They are.
0: Yeah, they're wrong.
1: I gotta say, this one drives me nuts. Again, these are the rudest things that you can do at a theme park. stopping or turning abruptly in the middle of a walkway.
0: I don't mind if you turn.
1: The airport as well, kids.
0: Just don't stop. That's all.
2: Yeah, and if you're the slower walker and a couple people, I say this all the time, do not match. Like, I walk fast or faster. If I slow down and get behind you, don't slow your goddamn pace.
0: Right, just keep going.
2: I'm just trying to let people by us because you walk like a tortoise.
1: And I don't get when there's one way through. You know, you get into a corridor where it's tight enough, you know, there's people standing on either side, and so there's really one row of people going one direction and one row of people going the other direction. The number of people that I have seen just stop out of nowhere. It's like, what do you think is behind you? It's like an escalator at that point. It's a human, it's a human moving sidewalk.
0: Right.
1: There's no stopping. Keep going.
0: Or just peel off to the side.
1: Right. Yeah. Don't just stop. That's what we do in Seattle in our
0: cars. Treat it like driving. You wouldn't just stop on I-5. And like, you would pull over to the shoulder if it's that important, right?
1: Right.
0: Same thing.
1: Exactly. And then this is the last and final thing, the rudest thing that you can do at any and all theme parks. Stevie nailed it. Trying to cut the line. A significant faux pas is pushing or attempting to make your way ahead of others in line. This is the epitome of poor etiquette and inconsideration. Everyone's time is valuable, and those who have waited patiently deserve to have their place respected. A more insidious form of line cutting involves holding a spot for a large group. It says, be considerate of those around you. It is one of it's one thing for a single person from a group of six to run to the restroom. It is not okay for a single person from a group of six to stand in line until the front
0: holds
1: suddenly
0: has
1: the
0: restroom out here.
2: All right, I was going to say that. Because I've been in that situation before. But it was just me, because I had to use the bathroom. And, and people were like, all right. And I've had it happen to me. Like, especially, again, the Disney park. Sometimes the lines are super long. And, like, right, if somebody comes by, it's just like, it's just me. There my group's up there. I just, like, use the bathroom. You're just kind of like, okay. But
0: people
2: Mike's
0: cool.
2: Right. If it's, like, three or four people, you're like, no.
0: We had a guy, my wife and I were in line for something. I can't remember what it was. But he had been in front of us. The line's moving slow. And he peeled out to go to the bathroom. And he's there solo. And he came back, and I pointed back in front of him. He's like, for real? I said, brother, you went to the bathroom, man.
2: Yeah.
0: Don't worry about people. God damn, man. I saw you go to the bathroom. Get back in line. Why don't you stand back there? Come on.
1: Some honorable mentions, they talk about blocking people's views, being disrespectful with park characters. Have you guys seen the saga with this gal that's being creepy towards Peter Pan in Disneyland right now?
2: What? I have seen it.
0: Wait, what do you mean?
2: So she's...
1: Go ahead, Ted.
2: She's one of the Disney adults.
0: All right.
2: And she really likes Peter Pan, but she, like, takes a lot of his time and brings him, like, gifts and stuff.
0: Okay. All right.
2: I don't know, but, Mike, I think you might agree. Like, it appears that the Peter Pan guy is kind of like, okay, like...
1: He's creeped out by it. But the problem is that when he's in Disney, he has to stay in character.
0: Yep.
1: Like, he's always on. And Peter Pan, if you remember, it's not that he's quite flirtatious, but he's very childlike. He's very complimentary. And so she has this weird romantic obsession with him that is just creepy.
0: He's going to break character soon.
2: And I would say the other thing too is, like, I love mascots, right? But when I go to a sporting event, I recognize that the mascot's first duty is to talk to children.
0: Yes.
2: You know what I mean?
0: Yeah.
2: But if I get a chance to see Blitz when he's not, like, I'll wait. And if I can see Blitz, like, cool. But you can't, like, barge in or, like, you know what I mean? Like, it's four kids.
3: What do you say to Blitz? Hey, it's me, Ted. Remember me?
2: Yeah.
3: Could it be a different Blitz than the last time?
2: Pretty sure Blitz is Blitz, but I know he enjoys rock music.
1: Okay.
0: That is the rumor. That is a rumor that I've heard as well.
2: Yeah. And he complimented my Pearl Jam hat once.
3: All right.
2: Yeah.
0: Thumbs up. Like, points at it and thumbs up.
2: Well, my guy is, who's the T-Birds? Matt, Cool Bird.
0: All right.
2: Because he was at our golf tournament.
1: Yeah.
3: Oh, nice.
2: Yeah, I talked to Cool Bird, and then I talked to the real Cool Bird afterwards, and I was like, thanks for breaking character. He wasn't still as Cool Bird.
0: Yeah.
2: And I was like, no kidding, that's you.
1: A player was tackled at a high school football game in Tennessee, but it was not by a player, Miles.
3: It was awesome, though.
1: Tell you about it at 5:50.
3: Thanks, our headlines are coming up at 5:50 in the meantime. We made it to drinking time.
4: Somebody out there deserves to be recognized. And the men's room knows just who it is. So to you, we say, bottoms up, sailor. You're the toast of our shot of the day.
3: Drink time it is, and as usual, we head to the drink desk. And Steve, a thrill hill to find out who we're toasting.
0: Yes, indeed. And today we toast one Lindsay Austin, ironically, of Richmond, Texas. Like pretty much everyone in the United States, Lindsay ordered something from Amazon. Now, unlike a lot of us, Lindsay's package was delivered by drone. And if you didn't know, Amazon offers drone delivery, and they recently announced they're expanding the drone delivery service to nearly 500 cities nationwide. That's right, ladies and gentlemen, the future is here. Well, Richmond, Texas is one of those cities. And her honoree, she received an alert that her package was out for delivery via drone. And after hearing the drone's buzzing, she went outside and watched as the drone opened its hatch and flawlessly dropped her package directly into her pool. She has now opted out of the drone delivery program. There is a video. Not that the video is exciting. You just hear her repeating the words, "Oh my God. Oh my God. Oh my God." So, Amazon, I hear what you're saying. I let you try to move to the future, but if the drone cannot identify the difference between a pool and someone's front porch, maybe don't do it. And I only say that because if I were an Amazon delivery driver and I threw your package in the pool, they would call you and be pissed.
3: Yeah, you so lose
0: in
3: your
0: the
3: job.
0: End, right. It's the same thing.
2: Yeah.
0: Have you seen the video?
2: I have. And I'm not shocked. But also, like, yeah, that there's massive issue with drones.
0: Oh, yeah.
2: Like, they just try to get near a target.
0: And dropped it in the pool. Yep. I looked, but I could not find what she ordered. I was like, well, it's something electronic.
3: It's a box. Where, you know, it floated.
0: Yeah, it did float.
3: For a second.
0: But still. So we pour this booze, and we drink this booze because we think it's yummy.
3: Yummy!
0: So over the tongue and down the throat to party in our tummies. Down the hola, bichola.
3: All right, let's get a contest on the line for Profile This. 206-803-ROCK. Profile This is next.
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3: And Stephen Throw Hooks, please serve everyone out. Profile This is played.
0: Oh, sure can, Miles. It's a simple game where we share with you a real-life news story, something that happened right here on planet Earth. Earth, Earth, Earth, Earth. And as you listen to the story, based on the stereotypes you believe to be true of people and the decisions that people make, we'll ask you what it is you think makes the story a story. Hello, Dave. Welcome to the men's room.
30: Liquor and whores.
0: Liquor and whores. All right, Dave. You understand how this year's game is played?
30: Yes, I do.
0: Fantastic. You have your choice today of one of three categories. Today, we offer you the wonderful world of drugs. We have Hit Me With Your Best Shot, where you guess the unconventional object someone used as a weapon. And finally today, Animalize This, where you guess the animal responsible for causing the problem.
30: I think it's a day for drugs.
0: All right, we go to Kentucky, where a Louisville woman now faces a series of felony charges after gun-fueled crime. Police say that LaShondra M. Payne, 30 years old, she was driving while intoxicated. Now, during that time, she chased down a vehicle while shooting and engaged in a physical assault on Taco Bell. According to the police report, an officer stopped Payne's Ford Fusion because she fit the description of the lead suspect in two separate armed incidents reported earlier that evening. Payne's first violent encounter involved a high-speed pursuit where she admitted to chasing a black sedan.

0: and firing shots at the vehicle. She did not explain why. Traffic cameras confirmed the event. It captured her car disregarding a red light while chasing the sedan to a residence. Officers say Payne was also linked to a physical assault at a local Taco Bell. The victim at the Taco Bell told police that she pulled his hair, tried to steal his phone, and pointed a gun at him. Now, during questioning, she admitted to that, too. Now, when officers pulled her over, they said that a handgun was spotted in plain view under the driver's seat. Once again, she admitted she had stolen that gun, and records confirm the weapon had, in fact, been reported stolen in last year. Officers then recovered a Taco Bell bag on the passenger seat and multiple bags of drugs from Payne's purse after, once again, she admitted to having the drug. The arresting officer noted that Payne appeared highly intoxicated. Officer claimed that they observed erratic behavior, slurred speech, a staggered gait, and a strong odor of alcohol. She was drunk. And a breathalyzer did reveal that she was, in fact, two times the legal limit. She faces a total of 12 charges. But the question is not about what she had to drink. The question is, what drug was she also high on? Was it weed? Was it crack? Was it meth? Or was it fentanyl? So weed, crack, meth, or fentanyl.
1: What are you thinking, Ted?
2: Honestly, man, I think she's just drunk and stoned. She got in a fight at a Taco Bell.
0: Yeah, she did.
3: So you're going weed?
2: I in this case, I'm going weed. Like, she had other drugs on her, but I think she's just hammered and got in a fight trying to get munchies.
3: Dave, I think Ted's right. I'm going weed, too.
1: All right, well, I'll change it up. I think she was messing it out and all messed up.
3: Okay, all right. What was she on? Weed, crack, meth, or fentanyl? We'll find out next. That was a tease. You are listening to The Men's Room.

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1: Category is drugs on profile. This we got a Kentucky woman. She faces charges after she was driving drunk, shooting in another car. She also had an assault charge at a Taco Bell.
2: Yeah.
1: Admitted to basically everything.
2: Oh, and whatever they called her on, she's like, yeah, I did that.
1: She was drunk, but also was on drugs. Question is, was she on weed, crack, meth, or fentanyl?
2: And David, that is the question that we posed to you. Now, the Ted Smith and Miles went with weed. You went with David. And David, I'm going to tell you right now, you should have agreed with the Ted Smith and Miles. It was just a simple case of weed.
1: Yeah.
3: Yeah, right.
1: I mean, she already she's admitted everything.
2: Oh, yeah.
1: And she's obviously drunk, but I just don't think, I just think she's a little bit off.
2: And the thing is, like, she was not combative with the cops. She was horrible up until the cops got to her. And she's like, yeah, I did that. I said, what about this other thing? I did that. Do you have drugs on it? They're in my purse. Like, Jesus Christ.
3: Like. Mm-hmm. But at least, like, there's some point I feel like with drunk people, they kind of snap to reality.
2: Yeah.
3: You know what I mean? Like a sobering moment. Maybe that's just what happened. But like, dealing with people on meth, I mean, they'll fight tooth and nail. You can catch them smoking a meth pipe, and they'll be like, that wasn't meth. Like,
2: wasn't
3: what
2: meth.
3: Else were you smoking out of a glass or, you know, like, come on.
1: Now for all TV news all the time, and it's time for TV Time with Ted.
4: And now, because your pathetic life is confined to countless hours in front of a talking box, The Men's Room presents TV Time with Ted.
3: Ah, there it is. All right. Let's see. Your choices today. You got the Jimmys.
1: Fallon and Kimmel.
3: Yes. You got Seth Meyers. Or you got Ted Smith.
4: Is it Ted or is it late night?
1: It is right there in the title. These guys have teams of talents to write or something, come up with their monologues each and every night. It is up to you to determine, is this an actual late night joke and from whom? Or could it be a V. Ted Smith original?
5: Like butter, dude.
3: Or Ted Smith. Netflix has a new dating show called Wait to Date that will follow a group of people who've lost a large amount of weight and are looking to find love. Here's the cruel twist. Some of them are cake.
2: Seth.
1: Fallon.
3: Fallon.
5: Netflix has a new dating show called Wait to Date that will follow a group of people who have lost large amounts of weight and are now attempting to find love. Yep. And here's the cruel twist. Some of them are cake.
3: You ever seen that show?
1: No.
2: Uh-uh.
3: Simply called Is It Cake? Because they make realistic looking things, but it's cake.
1: Okay. Yeah.
3: And you got to guess if it's cake.
1: Okay. I saw one of Jimothy the other day on Instagram.
3: There was a Jimothy cake?
1: Yes.
3: Have you seen these self-driving cars that are all over different cities in the U.S. now? They kind of freak me out. I don't even like the name. Waymo? Sounds like the noise you hear when you get hit by one.
2: Rosie. Or Kimmel.
1: Smith.
3: Rosie O'Donnell in for Jimmy Kimmel.
6: Have you seen those self-driving cars that are zipping around, the Waymos? I saw five of them on my way to the studio this morning. It totally freaked me out. I mean, I don't even like the name Waymo. It sounds like the noise you hear when you get hit by one.
3: 42-year-old man in Florida was working at a Planet Fitness when he reportedly stole a member's credit card, then used it to buy food and beer at a local barbecue joint. On the plus side, at least he has to go back to the gym.
2: The Ted Smith.
1: Yep.
3: Yeah, that was me.
2: That's a good one.
3: Right?
2: Yeah.
3: Well, he works at a gym, so I mean, don't steal, but
2: right.
3: Like he could eat a lot more barbecue and beer. Vin Diesel has said this December they will start shooting the 11th Fast and the Furious movie.
1: Jeez.
3: But the squad's getting a little older. The movie is just them trying to get into the car.
2: Fallon.
1: Yeah,
3: that's Jimmy Fallon.
6: Have you seen those self-driving cars that are zipping around the Waymo?
3: Oh, my bad.
6: I saw five of them on my way to the studio.
5: Well, some entertainment news. Vin Diesel said that this December they will start shooting the 11th Fast and Furious movie. Although I will say the squad is getting a little older. Half the movie is just them trying to get into the car.
3: That's wild. They pumped out 11 of those things.
2: I know.
1: Mm-hmm.
3: Hey, I guess if it works.
2: It works.
3: Yeah, works for Vin Diesel.
2: It does. They know almost exactly how much money they make on each movie, so they know much about to spend. I mean, it's, I don't know. It's kind of like, it's like paying your rent and your rent's fixed. You know how much you make and that's fixed. They're like, look, we know exactly what we're doing with this.
3: Yeah. Well, it's like we brought up Dwayne The Rock Johnson before.
2: Sure.
3: Right? And he does a lot of big action films or kids films. Then he did a serious one, The Smashing Machine, which again, I thought was a really good film. I thought he was really good in it. But people just, I don't think, know the story or care enough. And it's just like, at some point he had to be like, Jesus Christ, man. Like, I really worked on these acting chops and like nobody cares.
2: And then no one cares, right?
3: Yeah. Let's see. All right. You know, before I get to K-pop Demon Hunters, I did watch the latest episode of Hard Knocks last night.
2: All right.
3: Miles, you're right. They turned that around very quickly. I was going to say, like, I mean, that game was just, what, Saturday night?
2: Mm-hmm.
3: It was kind of interesting. I had my thoughts on it, but it was also good to see Coach McDonald be like, yeah, like, we got to do better. Like, we're just not playing up to our standard. And I was like, all right. And then I did read that Sunday night they sent out an email and kind of changed the practice schedule this week. Where it's supposed to be lighter, like, shells and stuff in the afternoon turned into morning with pads.
2: Okay. Oh, all right.
3: Yeah, which I kind of like. But then I also saw an interview on another station with Matt Hasselbeck, who I very much like. I think he was a great quarterback. I think he's a very good sports reporter now. But he said he was like, and he was very complimentary. And if you haven't watched it, I mean, it makes Seattle look awesome.
2: All right.
3: Like, the weather's been great. You're over there in Lake Washington. But he was like, there's too much cursing. And he's like, I don't know if that's like a tough guy macho thing. And it's like,
2: It's football players.
3: Yeah. And like, a lot of people curse. Now look, there is lines, right? Like, I don't want people cursing around kids.
2: Of course.
3: You know what I mean? Or like, sometimes you're just in company or like a different kind of, like, where you gotta like watch it. Because I know some people that just curse all the time. I don't think they even think about the fact.
2: No, it's how they talk.
3: Correct. But yeah, like saying like there's too much cursing, like I don't, like, it was mainly when he said they're trying to be like, I don't know if it's tough guy thing. Like, I don't think they're trying to act tough. But that's what they do.
2: No, the thing is, the NFL tells you we're gonna put cameras on what you do. And my thing is, look, if you want to document but they're not doing a performance, you want to document what someone does, F you. That's how it is. You want to see what we do, that's what we do. If it's a problem.
7: It's a contact sport. These kids, a lot of them are 22 years old. You never seen two dudes in a parking lot and you're like, I would like to engage in fisticuffs with you. You as well. I cannot believe you asked my woman if she would like to fornicate with
2: me. Right.
7: Let's go.
2: Yeah.
7: Like, it's like, it was too much cussing when these two decided to get physical with each other. They are playing a physical sport. They are young adults. Doesn't matter how old you are. That's ridiculous. I'm not saying that Matt Hasselbeck, I get where he's coming from. I know he's a man of the cloth. But still.
3: He is, right, played at Boston College. Yeah. Super religious guy. It just seemed odd. As I was like, come on, man.
2: But it's also reality. That's people talk.
3: Right.
2: And you want to document it. That's the difference. It'd be one thing if you say, hey, man, you're going to be on Good Morning America. Then I go like, all right, you understand where you're at. You're on Good Morning America. You brought cameras into the world. This other effing world works.
7: Yeah, you're also.
2: So again, if you get out of
7: here. You're on an offense that has a lot of very pure good people. I mean, if you look at Sean Alexander, he's another guy.
2: Mm-hmm.
7: He's very religious. You look at Holmgren, there's another guy.
2: Yeah.
7: He's very religious. Walter Jones, his offensive team at that time, even if it was just Jerry Rice coming in from
2: there,
7: or whoever it was. I mean, that was a different offense. That was a different time.
3: I, for years, gave Richard Sherman credit when he gave that famous speech after the NFC Championship game. And people all over the country, I had people texting me like, Sherman's this. And I go, look, he didn't even curse. He just was excited. He just made the play of his career, one of the greatest plays in Seattle sports history. And then they interviewed him on the field. Like, what are you mad about?
2: You're going to interview a man on the field, you're going to get what you get, man. Like, sorry, how do you not know this? That's my only thing. Like, if you're too dumb to get that, don't watch this stuff. Because when you get real world stuff, things change. That's all.
3: Yeah. I mean, right, you think that's bad. There's a good reason you don't have embedded reporters with the, you know, the Big Red One or the goddamn Recon Marines.
2: Yeah.
3: You don't want to know how they talk.
7: No.
2: Right. I can't believe how disrespectful they are.
3: Just any of the military branches. Right? Yeah. Just like, come on. All right. Speaking of Christians and Catholics, there's a Christian metal band suing Netflix over K-pop Demon Hunters. So basically, there's a Christian metal band called Demon Hunter.
2: Mm-hmm.
3: You guys know them?
2: I don't, but I saw they've existed for 25 years.
3: Okay. They're saying K-pop Demon Hunters is a trademark infringement and unfair competition. They say they're well-known and celebrated. They have the name First. They've been using it for decades. They also say Netflix and its partners, quote, created a substantial likelihood of confusion between the two brands, which has damaged them, in quote, an amount yet not yet assertable. Assertatable.
2: Yeah. Hmm. I mean, it makes sense. That's it the does. Name of your band. Yeah.
7: That's the band that Hasselbeck should go watch.
3: But I...
7: Oakley dokley, folks.
3: Right. Yeah, but welcome. Every kid that I heard talk about that show always called it K-pop Demon Hunters.
7: Sure.
3: So, like, I get what Demon Hunters is saying, but I don't know that anybody was actually confusing K-pop Demon Hunters to just Demon Hunters.
2: Had you heard of Demon Hunters before K-pop Demon Hunters?
3: No.
2: Me neither. So, right. So the argument's on both sides. You know, on the one hand, like, you haven't heard of us. Maybe I'm not their audience, but either way, like... They were saying it caused a lot of confusion where they played a show and people were pissed when they rolled out there because they brought their kids thinking it's K-pop Demon Hunters. Like, so we went to play a show. It wasn't in Seattle. It's like in Chicago or something. And we roll on stage. 20% of the audience was there for us. The other 80% with the kids thought it was K-pop Demon Hunters. Like, who the hell are you? And they're like, we're the Demon Hunters. We've been the Demon Hunters. So I get, look, to me, the easy thing, Netflix, you got so much money. Like, guys, here's X amount of dollars. Let it go.
3: I also think it's got to be part on the parents.
2: For not doing their due diligence.
3: Yeah. I mean,
7: well, if you show up for a Ryan Adams concert and you think it's Bryan Adams, that's on you.
3: Look, I don't think there's another group of people called the Globetrotters, but I make sure Harlem's in front of it.
2: Oh, yeah. Right? Just in case.
3: If I showed up and it's just like a, you know, a mixture of white guys, black guys, and Mexican guys, and they're like, we're the Globetrotters. Like, no. Where's the Harlem Globetrotters?
2: Okay, you're a different show.
3: To me, Harlem's the important part of that. Oh, yeah. Same with K-pop.
7: Globetrotters are rich celebrities.
3: Mm. I mean, you're right. Also, I'm still on the hunt for Washington Generals gear.
2: Do they not sell it?
3: They don't. They don't sell it. And it's like you
2: How
3: can
2: do
3: find.
2: They not make, because in the end, the same group's going to make the money. Like, dude, offer that.
3: Well, I think also they don't really want you cheering for the Generals. But I don't, and again, if you were going with your family or something, I wouldn't suggest this. It was just me and my buddy, and I was like, we should just go because they do two shows, right?
2: Yeah.
3: So that the later show is going to have most, like, I think, you know, more adults, probably older kids or whatever, but it would be funny to rip some beers and just be like, come on, General! Like, are these guys really here cheering for the General?
2: Follow them everywhere.
3: Right. I think, right, they've only won a handful of times. You'd have to. I bet the over-under on Harlem Globetrotters shows you'd have to see to let see the Generals win has to be in the thousands.
2: Oh, God, yeah.
3: Oh, let's see. Thrill, you love this show. How I Met Your Mother. You watched it, right?
2: No.
3: I thought you did, or your wife made you watch it.
2: No, we didn't. I don't think she liked it much either.
3: I watched it for a while, then I stopped. But to their credit, ran for a long time, 05 to 2014. Josh Ratner, or Rayner. He played Ted Mosby on the show. Basically, he just says, like, yeah, they like I like those people. We're like, we're not close. And that, right. I don't think it's shocking news. He's like, doesn't mean it in a dramatic way. It's like going to college where you have this very intense time together. You can't imagine seeing not seeing each other every other day. Then just you disperse and you go live your life.
2: Yeah. Sure.
3: And like he said, too, he's like, you know, like we obviously had a tight bond. We worked together. But he's like, I didn't pick these people. Like, they cast us together.
2: That's a good point. Know? Right.
3: I think the Friends thing is a little bit different, and they've all stayed tighter just because that show was...
7: Iconic.
3: Iconic, and they, you know...
7: They made
3: held
7: a ton of money.
3: They held out, and they all got the same amount of money and this and that. So I think that helps, like... They were a group from, like, year two on.
2: And also, they just made friends with each other.
3: Yeah.
2: You know, like, that's all, man. They got along. For whatever reason, they got along. Okay.
3: Yeah, so like that one doesn't shock me, and also like
2: no.
3: I don't think you should be heartbroken if actors don't actually
2: hang out outside of. I mean, you see in sports, played with this man for 11 years. Well, you've been retired for 7 years. When's the last time you saw him? 7 years ago.
3: Yeah, and the
2: there's no ill will, nothing. Just we weren't friends. We don't dislike each other, but we didn't hang out.
3: Right, and for athletes too, it matters of like where you play and do you stay there. Right, like Miles has brought this up a bunch, but like. Sorry, Green Bay. Like, I don't think most of the modern athletes, like, build homes and stay in Green Bay, right?
2: It's Buffalo, Green Bay. I mean, and it's nothing against these places. Just when I have that much money, it's a smaller market, and I'm a young man, maybe I get my place in Miami or Vegas or a place where I can go be a young man with a lot of money. I mean, Green Bay's just not it.
7: Utah Jazz.
2: Right.
3: But, I mean, I could imagine living in Salt Lake City.
7: And like, but you like, could, but a 20-year-old from Miami?
3: But I'm just saying, that at least that's a big city. Like, Green Bay is tiny.
2: Oh, yeah.
3: I mean, Milwaukee's is close, and that's the biggest city, right? So it's like you might
2: go.
7: How long is an hour away? How close is it?
3: I don't think it's 2 hours. It's probably 90
7: okay.
3: minutes.
7: All right.
3: It's somewhere in there, because that sports bar I was telling you about when I was in Milwaukee, they had a sign like, hey, next week the shuttle leaves from here to go to that stadium. But Green Bay is just so tiny.
7: It is.
3: And Miles, you're right. Most young guys don't want to live in Salt Lake City. I'm just saying, I could fathom the major cities, right? Like nobody lives in Foxborough, I'm guessing. They all live in Boston, if they stay.
7: Yeah.
3: And then I think it depends on how big. But anyway.
7: Those guys aren't happy about that either.
3: Yeah.
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1: All right, here we go. Florida woman has $300 stashed inside of her. And trust me, you wouldn't want to take it out. We go to Glacier National Park, where a 160-year-old visitor takes a shorter route. Man takes another man hostage before police arrive and shoot off the hostage's thumb to Spain, where one matador might never be able to procreate. And today's rescued animal is a sheep that went through a car wash. It is time for your headlines.
0: Now, it's time to hit the headlines. Here's Mike Hawk.
2: All right, our top story. We go to Tennessee, where they're serious about football. A video is going viral that features a high school football game in progress and features a crowd of players having recently celebrated a touchdown. Now, not long into the video, a bystander enters the frame, a young lady that goes to school in the county, and she rushes towards one of the players. She catches him off guard as she tackles him to the ground, but doesn't stop there. She gets back up, having sent it just a little bit too hard into him, turns around and rushes back to shove him back down into the ground. The story doesn't detail a reason as to why she assaulted the player, but she was arrested and faces charges. She's also been banned for life to come into any more games.
1: Great form tackle, though.
3: It was. I mean, to her credit, man, she knew what she was doing.
2: Right? Did a good rap, drove with the legs, made it till he went all the way down to the ground.
3: You think you broke up with Becky? You hurt her feelings.
2: Because it doesn't detail, like, was she with the opposing school? Was she with that school and she knew that player?
1: Or did, like, that guy hit her brother?
3: I mean, who knows? That guy might be a complete D-bag. We have no idea. But, yeah, she wasn't having it.
4: She might be a psycho. Stay off the field.
3: No.
4: Right. I mean, I know it's kind of...
2: from a totally random school that just likes to, you know, sabotage games.
3: Yeah.
2: Another news over to Germany, where the buses are clean. Local police updated the public concerning an intruder on a bus that was going through a routine cleaning. The driver had left the bus to run through the massive car wash that they have there, reboarding it just after it was finished to clear it of any remaining litter that hadn't been collected yet. Now, while making the run through the bus, the driver noticed that he wasn't alone, as a sheep had managed to make its way onto the bus. The other side of the story appears to be that the sheep somehow escaped from a nearby pasture and wandered into the bus depot. The sheep eventually found the bus left unattended before going through the wash and decided to investigate, eventually finding a comfy seat to lay on while the bus went through.
3: That's awesome.
2: They found the sheep's owner and brought it home.
4: Yeah.
3: The sheep was like, this is so cool.
4: But it blew his mind.
3: I mean, even as a kid, I loved it. I got to think, if I'm a sheep, I'm like, I don't know what this is, but this is cool.
4: Yeah.
2: Right, well, and the fact that it got it onto one of those seats and just laid down and chilled out for a little while it's going through the wash, like, all right, kid, whatever.
3: Man, this is gold.
2: My dog panicked when I took him through the doggone car wash, so I don't know how this sheep is just getting along fine.
4: You know what? That's a good point. I remember Tigger hated it. My babysitter, their dog Muffin hated it.
3: Man. I wonder if animals that have, like, human protection, so to speak, are more likely to be scared.
1: Well,
3: you know what I mean? Like, you take some broke kid from the hood, they're not scared of anyone. You take a rich kid, put him in the hood, he's terrified. So I wonder if a sheep who's not always doted over, like, they're like, I don't know what this is, but whatever, man.
1: Mike, fun fact, my dog, Honey, she liked to roll down the windows in the back and look out.
3: Yeah.
1: And she knew how to do it with her paw. She did it in a car wash.
3: Oh.
1: Yeah. In a car wash.
2: Okay.
1: In the middle of an automatic car wash. It's like, Jesus, man. She got soaked.
3: Yeah, I bet she did.
1: Awesome.
4: You got a child lock those bastards.
1: I did not even think about it.
4: Yeah.
1: And I didn't know where that button was either.
4: Like my buddy, every time I get in his car, I'm like, because he has a small dog, I'm like, can you take off the child lock so I can roll down the window?
2: We go to Spain, where the bull finally won. At a recent bullfighting show, the audience was shocked at a nightmare sight when the bull managed to make contact with one of Spain's top matadors. The bull tossed the matador into the air, causing him to somersault onto the ground as another matador coaxed the beast away. Now, our fallen hero collected himself as he looked at an area that was causing him pain, and it seemed that the bull had managed to stab him with a horn, causing significant bleeding. Others rushed to his aid, using their capes to protect his privacy as others inspected his wound, eventually helping him limp out of the ring, clutching the impaled area. But the reason that he's making headlines is because he was treated in the infirmary for, quote, bullhorn wound in the scrotum with evisceration of the right testicle.
3: Yeah, he's now called a ball fighter.
4: Oof.
2: Man.
3: He didn't laugh at that joke. Yeah, no, I mean, look, man, there's a million reasons why it's dangerous. And I'm like, that's part of it.
2: But just in case those stories up to bad taste.
5: Thankfully, there's good news.
2: Amanda Montana is lucky to be alive after a family trip in the mountains. While out at Glacier National Park, visitors watched as a 60-year-old man lost his footing and plunged 120 feet from an overlook.
4: Ooh.
2: He was found by a bystander who swooped in after witnessing the fall and found him face down in the water, non-responsive. He waded into the water, dragged him to a shallow spot, and performed CPR until he started breathing again.
3: Damn.
2: Rangers and rescue crews arrived shortly afterward and used a helicopter to extract him up and out of the wilderness, wow, hailing the Good Samaritan as the real hero of the situation and the reason that our man is alive today. He did suffer multiple broken ribs, a severe elbow fracture, and lung complications.
4: There's no picture worth getting that close to the edge.
3: Nope.
4: Also, I find it ironic they said he found him. It's like, well, you watched him fall off that cliff into the water.
3: Yes.
2: Right.
4: But good for the good for that guy that saved him, though, because he clearly saved his life.
2: How do you fall 120 feet and make it out okay?
3: Especially laying
2: face down in the water after you're done, because I can't imagine you have any air in your lungs left when you finished rolling, and then you got your face down in the water.
3: A good Samaritan. There's the difference in the
1: shallow ass water, too.
2: Yeah, no kidding, man. Hey, man, all it takes, what, 3 inches of water?
3: Something like that.
2: 3 hot inches. And now time for men's room sports. Good news, boys. Football is back on once again. You got some preseason football over on ESPN and NFL Network. You've also got baseball currently on underway over on FS1. The Mariners finished up their series against the Milwaukee Brewers this afternoon. And what do you know? The Brewers won. Leading them to lose yet another series.
3: What was the final?
2: 7-5.
3: Not as bad. No. All right, that's it.
1: No, they're in the game.
2: It's hard to get as bad as it was in this series. I'm glad that we're finally done with it. We can move on and just not talk about it.
1: I thought they're going to blow it last night. I was like, thank God they didn't blow it last night.
4: Mike, those saxophones are very loud on this season.
2: They are, dude. They got really freaking loud, man. I don't dig it. But they're currently on the road as they make the quick turnaround. They're coming back to Seattle to host a quick weekend series against the Chicago Cubs. Screw you, Vidi. That'll be on starting tomorrow night. As far as your weather, it's more of the same here, guys. We got mostly cloudy skies with a high of 81 tomorrow and a low of 60 tonight. And that is it for your headlines. With that, Mike Hawk is out.
1: Thank you, sir. Appreciate it. Lovely Jolene up in second. Sure chance of $500 in gas coming up with Jolene at 7:20.
3: Yes, indeed. It is all true. But in the meantime, well, we be all about this bitch. So until tomorrow, please do what you do best. And for Aletha's sake, stay beautiful.
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A go round of 90-something, an evening 12-pack. Gonna see about getting you in the running for a gift card for some free gas. And the blueberries. Avoid them. It's The Rock.

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18: 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Anyhow, Is This Real going to be performing at Jazz Bones in Tacoma tomorrow with Bexley. Evening 12-pack coming up before 8. It's The Rock.

the Rock of Seattle, 99.9 KISW, just through White River Amphitheater not too long ago. Evanescence, Kicks for Kids 2026 underway. It's near and dear to our heart. Every year we set these lofty goals to raise a bunch of money for Mary's Place, so then they in turn can make sure these kids staying with Mary's Place can get exactly the kind of shoes that they want for back to school. It's a big deal. And if you can help out, awesome. All the better. 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Now it's the latest from Shinedown's 8 album, Young Again, on The Rock.

0: Tucker and Paul's Bow. What artist are you glad you got to see before they passed?
1: I seen Jerry Garcia at the Husky Stadium back in, I think it was the late 80s, early 90s possibly. That was a great show. I never seen so many hippies in my life.
2: I wonder why.
0: Did you join in?
1: Yeah. Well, you know, in the stadium, there was a lot, but right across the street, where the parking lot was full of Volkswagen buses that were just catering to people's taste buds. No meat. Everything vegetation. All the, like, spaghetti was just marinara, no ragu. It was awesome.
3: What?
1: Awesome show.
3: And I bet there was a little bit of a cloudy environment going on.
0: Definitely.
3: Even if it was sunny out, it was very cloudy over there.
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0: Can you believe that we only have 1 month of summer left? Hey, it's Taryn Daly from the Daily Migs Show. And around my house, back to school is looming. So that means we are determined to squeeze every last drop out of summer while we still can. 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But all that running around means that I'm on my feet constantly. And that's where my good feet are.

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20: 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Evening 12-pack coming your way in 1 hour. And we are 10 days out from KISW's 55th anniversary show to Landlips Amphitheater. It's a Sunday, by the way, with the Black Crowes. 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

0: 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But what if The Rock could listen to you?
1: Huh. Is it normal that my armpits smell like eggplant? 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

Quite Twin Temple, Charlie Crockett business aside, did you ever get around to seeing that video footage of Jack White and Chris Robinson of the Black Crowes performing Freeze, I'm a Mover in Chicago? It was so good. All right, the focus is strong. Coming up at 7:20, I will drop a code word for you to text into 20357. Gets you in the running for this $500 gas card to use at River Rock Tobacco and Fuel. Thanks to Angel of the Winds Casino Resort. That's coming up at 7:20. It's The Rock.

0: It's an exciting time of year. Football season is right around the corner and the back-to-school rush is afoot.
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the Rock of Seattle, 99.9 KISW, returning to Climate Pledge Sunday, September 13th, Weezer. It's the Rock of Seattle, 99.9 KISW. I heard something, I saw something, and now I must say something. The something is the isolated vocals of Creed's Higher laid over top the music of Wham's Careless Whisper. Go find it. It's goddamn majestic is what it is. Now it's the warning. Kerosene on the Rock.

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12: 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It smells real good. This is the Evening 12-Pack with Jolene.

It's the Rock of Seattle, 99.9 KISW. Welcome, welcome. It's our evening 12-pack. Yeah, I mentioned it earlier. I saw it. I heard it. Now I must pass it on to you. The isolated vocals for Creed's Higher laid over top the music for Wham's Careless Whisper. It was just majestic. Yes, I know, of course, there's the Seether cover of Careless Whisper, which kind of has notes of that. 12 songs in a row. It's our evening 12-pack on the Rock.

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Tis our evening 12 packets. The Rock of Seattle, 99.9 KISW. I'm trying to remember. This was probably like 12, maybe 13 years ago. There was some tour that was at White River Amphitheater. I remember backstage like doing interviews and stuff like that. But the cast of Sons of Anarchy was there. I got a picture of Charlie's behind. I'm sorry. Have you heard this deal about the Sons of Anarchy spinoff? But I don't know if you'd call it a spinoff, but all the stars are playing themselves in this new limited run series. Anyhow, confused as always, and so happy to be here. 12 songs in a row. Evening 12-pack on The Rock.

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Tis our evening 12-pack on the Rock of Seattle, 99.9 KISW, celebrating our 55th anniversary while Twisted Sister is celebrating their 50th.

12 songs in a row. It's our evening 12-pack on the Rock of Seattle, 99.9 KISW. That's right. Back her up right over here. Beep, beep, beep on the jacks. It's Winnebago. The latest from Theory of a Dead Man on the Rock.

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1: 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Definitely. Even if it was sunny out, it was very cloudy over there.
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1: Tucker and Paul's Beau, what artist are you glad you got to see before they passed?
2: I seen Jerry Garcia at the Husky Stadium back in, I think it was the late 80s, early 90s possibly. That was a great show. 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
10: 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Couple legends born on this day. The late, great Phil Lynott of Thin Lizzy fame and Robert Plant. Have you ever seen that picture of the two of them together? Love it. It's The Rock.

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3: 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Jolene at odyssey.com. 90-something. It really goes from, when you look at the length of the decade, it goes from don't touch the stereo, I'm making a mixtape for somebody, to don't touch the computer, I'm burning a CD. 90-something. Stabbing westward. What do I have to do?

90-something, it's The Rock of Seattle, 99.9 KISW, coming through from S&M at the very end of the decade, Metallica's No Leaf Clover. Yeah, they really did go grunge ink into S&M, and they weren't the first. Well, they were kind of the first band to do the symphony thing. Then the Scorpions did it, Kiss did it, but I digress. 90-something continues with Stone Temple Pilots, who will be coming back through White River Amphitheater, along with Godsmack and Dorothy on the Rise of Rock Tour. 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It's 90-something.

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19: 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The 90s, often called the final analog decade, but it was also the decade that, well, solidified our healthy suspicion of everything. 90-something continues. It's Nine Inch Nails, Terrible Lie on the Rock.

Tools 46 and 2, 90-something. It's the Rock of Seattle, 99.9 KISW. Just straddling that line between, I don't know, the final years of MTV's Headbangers Ball and maybe a little MTV 120 Minutes. And maybe a scotch of Tank Girl in there. 90-something. It's Ozzy, time after time.

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0: 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And on August 22nd, two of boxing's biggest take center stage. 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
0: It's time to put up or shut up. Rolly Romero versus Teofimo Lopez, August 22nd.
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11: 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Brew Consult on the way, some Smashing Pumpkins. My name is Jolene. Thank you for the hangs this evening. Be excellent to each other. Look out for one another. And I'll check back in with you tomorrow night following the men's room. I leave you with White Zombies, Thunder Kiss 65. It's the Rock. Good eve.

0: that positive during the last men's room performance. Here's what you missed.
1: Keeping somebody in your phone under a fake name.
2: The only people on my phone under a fake name are no and absolutely not. Mm-hmm. And to be honest with you, I do not know who they are.
3: Yeah.
2: It's just that if they text or if my phone blows up with it, I just know like, whoever this is, and it could be one of probably 15 people, I don't even answer the call.
3: No, of course not.
2: Actually, my wife's on my phone.
3: That's not even a fake name. That's just protecting yourself.
2: It is, but it's a fake name. The only other fake name is for my wife, which is La Diabla, which means the devil.
4: Right.
2: That is it.
3: I have a couple nodes on my phone, but I don't think I have anybody secretly in there.
2: No,
3: there's no secret names. Dominoes.
2: And it's weird, man, because like you can scroll through my phone. There's maybe 20 numbers in there. If you scroll, like, if you grab my phone and find so-and-so's number.
3: Yeah.
2: And I know, like, the name starts with the letter M. Just scrolling to get to M, I'm like, do you know everyone on this planet? It is staggering to me how many people are in her phone.
3: I mean, I still have, right, like, your wife's name, and it says Thrill's wife.
2: Which cracks me up. Like, who else?
3: Well,
2: you've known her for 25 years, man.
3: I do know other women with that name.
2: Ooh, well, ahoy there, and happy birthday to this no-name anonymous person with no age attached. So I'm just trying to be quick. I don't know what you do on your birthday, but for Tony the Tiger's birthday, he got real drunk. And as friends do, we decided to shave his entire body head to toe. After we discovered he had a lot of racist tattoos under that fur. So Aunt Jemima and Uncle Ben weren't too pleased with what they found, but Tony explained it away. Now it's just water under the bridge. Mostly crunch berries. When we were super broke, had a cat, but had people over for Thanksgiving, and it's other broke people, right? And it's kind of thing where we're eating at a ping pong table, because that's going to serve as a dining room table. But the way the apartment's laid out, and the thing is we'd splurged on the turkey, but you don't have a lot of money. Buying a turkey is a lot, but we knew people were coming, whatever. So everybody got their first round of food, and we're out just chatting, doing our regular thing. We get up to go get seconds, walk into the kitchen, and the cat is basically in the turkey pan with the turkey. There's no meat on the turkey. I mean, this thing looks like
4: we
2: buried it in the desert 8 years ago, man. So, I mean, it is clean, and I remember just looking at this cat, because I am pissed, and the cat's just, wow. Live it, right? So Thanksgiving, we still had a good time, but as far as eating, that was done, right? She didn't touch anything else, but just turkey. Turkey is picked clean. Everyone goes home, it's a couple hours later, and now I just hear that pitiful moan, and I realize, okay, now the cat's belly hurts because you ate probably 12 pounds of turkey on your, which is ridiculous to me. And then for about the next day and a half, the cat's just puking up turkey. Did not want to eat anything else, and I had zero sympathy. I do like cats to get a little ornery. And our rainbow's pretty chill, but she can get a little ornery sometimes.
5: She like a laser pointer cat or more of a toy cat?
2: She does not care.
5: Really?
2: She's all about them. She loves me. She loves my daughter. So I hang up the wife because the wife does a lot of work down there. But as my wife says, my wife's had a sewing machine. And she's like, my back is killing me. I'm like, we'll get a different chair. She's like, it's not that. It's that when I sit down in that chair, Rainbow will always sit behind her. Right, so she's like, I can't lean back because the cat will let you know it's there by placing its claws in your back. So she's, you know, you accommodate them and lean forward, but the cat doesn't sit in her lap, it just sits behind her. If I go down there, no matter what I'm doing, the cat gets in my lap. And that's okay. What annoys me, though, sometimes I'll go down there to get away from everyone else to try to read, and it's just, it's not.
4: Can't do it.
2: Well, the paw comes up and keeps pushing the book down. And I'm like, all right, I'll scratch her head for a minute, and of course she maintains eye contact. And then I'll put the book up. I can't get more than half of one page. But, like, you can't outlast her on it. It's every time. And finally, get frustrated. I'm like, Jesus Christ. You know, forget it.
5: I give up.
2: Forget it. Either I'm just going to pet you or I'll go upstairs and read. Period.
5: Big or small, what is your crazy cat story? 206-803-ROCK.
3: I will have a nice laugh this weekend thinking about you trying to read a book. And that Paul just pushing the book down.
2: Dude, I cannot read a book down. So you can't look at a magazine. You can't read a book. You can't go on the laptop. You can't do anything. You can watch TV because you can still kind of look down at her. And keep petting her. But if you put anything between your face and her when she's on your lap, you'd see the paw come up. And I mean, full body weight, just slam. I was like, dude, I'm still petting you. You know what I mean? Right. Like, with my free hand, I'm petting you. It's like, but we must have eye contact. This is what's important to you. I know it's cute, blah, blah, blah. It's really freaking annoying. It is seriously annoying, man.
3: I don't know why. That's just so funny. Like,
2: it's nope. Yeah, every time. They're like, no. Yeah, it's like, God damn it.
1: Put your thinking caps on, gents. Time for the Merriam-Webster Word of the Day. The current title holder with one big victory yesterday is the Ted Smith. I give y'all an 80% chance of success on this one. This one is going to get done. It's an adjective brought to you by the letter B. Bravo, Ted. All right. Now, this is an adjective that is often used to describe weather that is warm, calm, and
6: balmy.
1: Pleasant. Damn.
3: Right.
1: Takes it right back.
6: Yeah, it said weather with a B, only balmy.
3: I don't care for your beliverance.
6: My beliverance.
5: Squeal like a pig. It's my daughter's name. Beliverance.
6: Beliverance.
1: Squeal like a pig. Beliverance.
5: We call her Belle, but it's Beliverance.
3: Beliverance?
1: The hell is the word I'm trying to say?
3: Benevolence?
1: Benevolent, yeah.
6: Benevolence.
3: Benevolence.
1: There we go.
5: Ambulance.
1: Benevolence. I don't care for it.
6: I like that you circle back.
1: Right.
6: Now that we established the word, I don't care for that.
1: Hey, I'm trying to make a point.
3: It's funny, one of our listeners, Tim, who's up in Snohomish, he just sent us a video of his back deck, and there's just a bobcat chilling.
6: How close? Oh, let me see this real quick.
3: It's
5: a big cat.
3: He's filming it from his deck. The cat.
7: Do I got a split second to tell y'all about MC pooping on me?
3: Oh, yeah. I'm just showing him this bobcat because it's like, okay. Just gives him more
7: My
3: of a reference
7: had a cat,
3: point.
7: Big ass black and white cat back in the day named MC for Master of Ceremonies. Because everybody in my family wanted to be a rapper. Anyway, it was one of them episodes, you know, when you're like 14, 15 is when you really start first smoking weed and all that. You pass out everywhere. So I'm on the couch. I got the hot dogs. I got the nachos and chips, all this stuff. I'm eating all my auntie's food. And I passed out. Well, I thought that I had rolled over on the ketchup bottle. So I'm like, oh, man, I got ketchup all over my side. I woke up, and then all of a sudden, the smell hit me. And I realized I had rolled onto the cat and I was ketchup bottle. They still squeeze the same.
6: You killed it?
7: No.
6: Oh, okay.
7: I squeezed the poop out of it all up in
5: the
7: flesh.
5: Oh, God.
3: God.
5: Damn.
3: That's
5: not ketchup.
6: Yeah, that is not. Kind of ketchup are you eating, man?
5: Jesus Christ. Yeah.
3: I think it's bad.
6: Yeah. Took about 4 days to get this whole thing done. We're like, man, this is cool. It looks a lot better down there. Well, my wife's work room is behind a wall in the basement. But if you get on top of that wall, you could, in theory, get up in the drop ceiling. Obviously, human beings don't do that, but the cat did, but we didn't know. So as we're looking at the drop ceiling, one of the tiles, like, buckles for a second, and we look at each other like, you saw that, right? And then, I mean, just like three panels come down, there's the cat with the horn, hits the ground, takes off running. It's like, God damn it, man. So we kind of plugged up that little area where she could do that. Because I'm like, this cat, she's dumb enough, she will do it again. And I'm just going to get pissed watching the ceiling keep coming down. So, yeah, we blocked it off, she can't do it. But yeah, we had no idea she was up there. Just
5: falling from the sky.
6: It's weird, man, if you don't. Actually, that happened in high school. It wasn't a cat, it was rats. But they had the typical drop ceiling you see. And I remember it was the final period of the day. It was geometry, I believe. And you could hear them scratching around for weeks. But this is Baltimore City, so if you don't hear rats, there's something wrong with the place, right? So everyone kind of ignored it. And this one day, I mean, they're like right above us. Then the ceiling tile cracked. And I remember the teacher, Miss Jessup, said, everybody just relax. And as she's saying that, the whole tile came down. And these three big-ass rats and all the dirt and weird stuff that's up there with them. I don't want to explain it, but it looked like a prison riot at that point. I mean, the whole class is up. Yeah, she lost control. Everyone's out. Basically, we just went home early. But yeah, I mean, so.
5: Cool.
6: Yeah, animals falling through drop ceilings. It's a good time. It is. Hello.
1: Sounds like.
6: It is, man. It really is.
0: And now, the Men's Room legacy continues. Unfortunately, what you're about to hear is real. The members of this radio program are simply not that bright, or what some people would call educated. They are merely stupid. They're not trying to offend anyone on purpose. And all have played doctors on TV. You have been warned, and are cordially invited to join the party. This is the

0: the trippers, the grasshoppers, the hip ones, all gathered in secrecy and flying high as a kite.
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3: 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Welcome to the 21st Amendment season, episode number 4,582. Along with Steve the Thrill Hill, the Ted Smith, and Mike Hawk.
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3: 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Ted's Meat and Potatoes has the very best in fair foods. 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
3: All right, here we go. A Florida woman has $3,000 stashed inside her. And trust me, you wouldn't want to take it out. We go to Glacier National Park, where one 60-year-old visitor takes a shorter route. Man takes another man hostage. Police arrive and shoot off the hostage's thumb. To Spain, where one matador might now never be able to reproduce. And today's rescued animal is a sheep that went through a car wash. That is all coming on today's very special episode of The Men's Room.
1: And now, here's the question.
3: Hola, bitches. Good day to you and yours. All right, today is the day that we play Big Dummy, the game show that rewards you for your stunning ignorance. And here's how it works. You call.
5: Fired up. Let's get it going.
3: I know.
5: Come on.
3: You
5: come
3: call. Ted will spin that category wheel as he is enthusiastic to do today. 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Can you do better? Of course you can. 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
1: All of it, y'all, away we go. Welcome to the 21st Amendment season, episode number 4582. What a large and in charge program we have for you today. Guaranteed future repeat as the head chef is back. Ted's Meat Potatoes heading to the fair for the best in fair foods. As
2: the crazy ones, Miles. The
1: Washington
2: wild.
1: State Fair is about ready to kick off here. The official end of summer, so to speak.
3: What are we known for? I know the scones are big at Washington State Fair, but
2: yeah.
3: Do we have anything that is exceptionally stupid like they do in Texas or like Iowa? I mean,
1: I think we have unique things. I've never heard of an elephant here until we moved here.
3: Sure, but it's not really like unique. It's just kind of a different name for something. You can sort of find it. And I'm not criticizing it because I like fair food. I just feel like in Texas, they're like, we took a possum, deep fried it, rubbed it down to gasoline, and put it on a donut.
1: Well, I'm not saying
2: that. The elephant ear, though, I think it's just more of a West Coast thing, but the scones, especially those Fisher scones, are specifically fair food here in the Northwest.
1: I mean, but to me, when you go to the fair, it's you can go crazy. Deep fried whatever.
3: Oh, God, yeah.
1: All those things. But to me, it's the staples. It's the ear of corn. It's
3: so good.
1: It's the funnel cake. It's
2: I'm
1: going tried and true.
2: I don't know why. I know I like corn, but of all the crazy stuff, it's like, ooh.
3: Corn then on the cob.
1: We got the corn.
2: Well, they dip it fully in butter, and there's all the different stuff you can put on top.
3: Basically, they don't care about your health, which means it's going to be delicious.
2: Yeah. Going to the fair is like going to a ball game. Whatever age you are, whatever health you're in, like the rules are out.
3: Right. Yeah.
2: You know what I mean?
3: Like that's your cheat day.
2: Right. You take your kids and I'm sure buy them stuff that they don't eat during the week.
3: I would scream at them if they ate it at home. But at the fair, I'm like, look, here's the money. Don't tell me. Have fun.
1: I don't know what it is. I think the one that is hit and miss is the turkey leg. Now, I've had one that's delicious. I've had others that were just average. Like, why did I get this?
2: I'm with you.
3: And it's a lot.
2: And I get bored. Turkey legs are kind of like Bloody Marys. I get a little bored about halfway through.
1: All right.
3: But with the Bloody Mary, you could at least push it across the table and say, hey, man, anyone want to finish this? You're going to take her. You can't just walk up and say, you want the rest of my turkey leg.
1: Is that because you finished the salt on the rim?
2: No, I just don't like them that much, which is weird because I like micheladas.
3: What's the michelada?
2: It's like Bloody Mary mix with beer. Like tahini around the rim. But yeah, like the Bloody Mary, I don't know.
1: Wasn't that used to be called a red beer?
3: No.
1: Now it's a spaghetti beer?
3: That's something more. Isn't red beer just tomato juice and beer?
1: What's the one with the egg in it?
2: That's a red eye.
1: That's a red eye.
2: So that would be tomato juice and egg and beer.
1: And beer.
3: Why? Who thought of that? Who said, man?
1: Rocky Balboa.
2: First time I saw it was in Cocktail.
1: Yes.
2: I mean, it's an old school.
1: Hangover cure.
2: Correct.
1: It's a hangover cure.
2: Okay.
1: So basically, you're drinking your breakfast. One egg.
3: I'll take pizza.
1: Some tomato juice and a beer. Like all the things that can help you out in the morning. A little bit of protein. Get your carbohydrates in and a vegetable.
2: Yeah. But fair food, I'm with you. The turkey leg. Like the last time I got one, I was there with a girl and just like halfway through, she was like, are we done? And I'm like, I don't know.
1: Well, the problem
2: I'm
1: is,
2: just like sitting on a curb by myself.
1: Here's the dilemma.
2: She's just standing over me. I'm like, this is kind of getting boring.
1: Yeah. So the dilemma I think is, what do you pick? Because typically whatever you're getting is going to be pretty decadent.
3: Mm-hmm.
1: So if you're sharing with other people, that's the best case scenario. So for an example, my daughter graduated college the other day, and it was at Climate Pledge. It was on a Saturday. So where the Uber dropped us off, we had to walk through the Bite of Seattle.
2: All right.
1: Bite of Seattle had hundreds and hundreds of vendors, all kinds of great food from everywhere around the world. If you were looking for it, they had a booth that served something close to what you like. The problem was that everything there, and I'm not joking, was about $15.
3: Yep.
1: And when you got a plate of food, you didn't get just like a kebab. You got a plate of Mediterranean food.
3: Yep.
2: Correct.
1: So for me, I would almost rather go to a place where like, can I just buy a bite?
3: I just want the kebab.
1: Because I want to try. I want to try 15 things while I'm here.
3: Right. But when you go there, you're getting a meal. Yeah,
1: for sure. You're getting fish and chips with three pieces of fish or two pieces of fish.
3: Basically, what you're complaining about is getting your money's worth.
1: I get that. What I'm saying is I would like to sample more. It would be difficult for me to walk around there and go like, okay, I've settled on this. Because as soon as I get what I want, I'm going to walk by another booth and go, damn it, man.
3: Mm-hmm.
1: They've got this or whatever it is.
2: You don't want that bucket of lumpia. You just want a lumpia.
1: Correct.
2: Yes. All right, I got you.
3: Lumpia buckets. Yeah. We got lumpia buckets.
1: Can I buy two ribs instead of a rack? You know what I mean? Like, can I just have a bite?
2: Can I just have how much for one rib?
3: Yeah.
1: Seriously.
3: Yeah. How about just the bone? I'll suck the juice off.
1: Exactly. I'll determine if I want to buy the whole rack after that or whatever the deal is. So the best in fair foods coming up with the head chef and Ted's Meat and Potatoes. And today's the day we play the game known as Big Dummy. It's an easy game to play. We spin the category wheel. You're either playing for Team Sober or Team Not Sober. So far, our biggest dummy. That would be Robert, who took 12 to get one right. And as we do when we play Big Dummy, we like to do a little men's room poll. Put the poll up there if you follow us on X at Men's Room Live. Also, if you're watching us on YouTube, the poll gets up there as well at KISW Rock. Last time, we asked you if you were to pick a new partner, which one of these qualities would you prefer that they had?
3: Okay.
1: Out of the four. And the choices. Would you want to go out with someone who is a third-person talker? Jimmy would like a rib. You get the idea.
3: Who's Jimmy? Me.
1: Me. I'm Jimmy. Jimmy would like, you know, a tamale. Tourette's was also on the list, as well as a loud chewer.
3: Jimmy wants a goddamn tamale.
1: And a lisp. Mm-hmm. So, here are the results from last week's poll. Coming in at fourth place, at 16% of the vote, the one person that you would not want to date, believe it or not, a loud chewer.
3: I believe that, man.
1: And as the people who called in and voted said, look, it is a limited time. It is only when they're eating. It is not a constant. It's just something that you're going to have to deal with a few times during the day. So I understand that theory.
3: That's true. There's nothing wrong with that theory, and that's a very strong theory. Where it changes is when you're in a social setting, right? Because other people that are not used to this, and you're with this person, and so and versus the other three, there's no excuse for that.
1: Right. Like, what you're saying, your cousin or your uncle was a Hummer.
3: Jesus Christ.
1: Well, so was my grandfather.
3: It's just how he
1: It doesn't matter if the food's good or not.
3: It doesn't freaking matter, dude. It could be arsenic. He's still going to make that sound, but it's so distracting. You know, it's like listening to someone on their cell phone. Even though you don't care and you're not interested and have nothing to do with it, it distracts you from anything else you're going to hear. So when you're a loud chewer, the only thing anyone listening to is you chew your food. And it always sounds good.
2: I mean, what if everything else about her is great, though?
3: Look, not saying I'm going to kick her out of bed. I'm just saying there's something annoying about everyone's partner. I would prefer it not be that.
1: I would do it to her on special occasions.
3: Yes. Sound like a dog drinking toilet water.
1: What is going on down there? I'm not turned on at all by this.
3: I almost want to ask my Uncle Eddie now.
1: I don't
3: care. Hey, man. When you're intimate, are you still making those things?
1: Got a wet nap? Coming in third place, that would be the third person talker. Jimmy would like a pepperoni pizza. What would you like, sir? Jimmy would like a pepperoni pizza.
3: And for you? No, I ordered for me.
1: I did.
2: The more we're talking about it, the more I don't mind that one.
1: Third person.
2: Yeah, it's just like, you know, Katie wants to have sex. Like, all right. Mm-hmm.
3: That's a different scenario, man.
1: Jimmy ate some of your Cobb's popcorn on your desk today.
3: Yes. I did bring in some Cobb's, by the way.
1: Thanks. Yeah. Jimmy ate some. See, I don't know if I can take it. I think it would be fun to do it. I just don't think it would be fun to be with that person.
2: But you wouldn't have to worry if she's upset.
1: It's not even a joke, but it would get old quick.
2: But you wouldn't have to be like, I wonder if she's mad at me. She'd just be like, Katie's mad.
3: Katie's mad at
2: me. All right, what are you mad about, Katie?
3: No.
1: Yeah.
3: Katie's fine.
1: Mad about the fact that you.
3: Right? Katie's fine. Mm-hmm. Katie's not complaining. Right. Katie will talk to you later.
1: And
3: Katie need to have a talk when you get home from work.
2: It does lead to, like, Katie's being a bitch.
3: Well, think about a job interview. To me, that's the worst case.
2: Yeah.
3: You know, are there any special talent you have? Steve is actually something like, sir. Mm-hmm.
1: Steve is great at sex. In second place, Tourette's.
2: That's what I think.
1: 30% of you said that would be highly entertaining to be around.
2: Yeah. I mean, I don't know that I'd want to say it'd be highly entertaining. I just feel like that's a condition that would be funny at times, and you just have to deal with it.
3: All right, if you go to the movies, make sure you go to a black movie theater. That way, no one would notice.
1: Goddamn! Yeah, well, then again, you could have a situation, like you could have a girlfriend,
3: true,
1: like the guy in England, who went to the film festival to receive an award about him having Tourette's, and he drops the N-bomb. Now, what if your girl, okay, drop that bomb.
3: Ted, I'd like you to meet Steve. Ted, what'd she just say, ma'am?
1: Yeah. See? You never know. Ted doesn't know. You never know where this is going to go with Tourette's.
2: She's mixed.
1: And 35% of you said...
2: it's fine.
1: 35% number one was you would like to date someone with a lith.
3: All right.
1: So that's how that shook out for a
2: while. It's funny. I got to say, you rephrase those when you repeat them. Like... said they'd want to date somebody with a list. The way we phrase it is, you have to date one of these people.
1: That's correct.
2: Right? So
1: I know. Nobody's looking forward
2: to this.
1: You have four choices here. So that was number one with a 35% of the vote. Okay. Today's poll, we start with this story from Bro Bible. Dan Campbell, you know him as the head coach of the Detroit Lions. He has spent the last 5 years walking around the NFL sidelines like a human being directly plugged into a wall outlet, according to Bro Bible, and a pretty good explanation for it. The Lions coach famously started his mornings with enough Starbucks to make a normal person hear colors. Recent blood work is what convinced the 50-year-old to scale back the legendary caffeine routine that has followed him since his first season in Detroit. Campbell was taking an interview, and he said he's cut his intake all the way down to roughly half, which is half a gallon of coffee a day.
3: Jesus.
2: He was, I think, his Starbucks order was like 12 shots of espresso or something.
1: 12? During the day, I believe, he would actually take that much in. Cutting back is something very different for Dan Campbell, they say. Campbell revealed his daily Starbucks routine. Two venti Pike Place coffees with two espresso shots added to each. That means 40 ounces of brewed coffee plus four shots of espresso. They calculated that. The original order is roughly about 1,100 milligrams of caffeine. And for comparison, the FDA has long cited about 400 per day.
3: Yeah.
1: As an amount not generally associated with negative effects for healthy adults. But the coach's habits were surfaced again last year when the ridiculous coffee order went viral. And people once again tried to calculate how his central nervous system did not file for free agency. He said it's not a gallon. It's a half gallon now. We are good. By the way, a half a gallon is 64 ounces.
3: Yeah.
1: So he's...
2: That's half a gallon?
1: Yeah. Yes.
2: Damn.
3: What?
2: Well, I'm just breaking it down in beer numbers. I'm thinking about a giant 32-ounce mug and just drinking two of those full of coffee. That seems like a lot of coffee.
3: Yes. It is. Uh-huh. So it's a lot of beer.
2: Yep. Yeah, sure. But I've put up those numbers.
3: Yeah, I have. I have done that.
1: Now we get this study from a psychiatry group. Cannabis is becoming a bigger part of American life. And for a growing share of users, now a problem. A study finds nearly 1 in 10 U.S. men, about 6% of women, met criteria for cannabis use disorder, both up several percentage points since 2021, per the New York Times. They say moderate to severe cases also increased among men and women, especially those over 35. Among people who smoke marijuana, roughly 30% showed signs of addiction. That's a higher share than among drinkers, fewer than 20% of whom met the criteria for an alcohol use disorder, to give you an idea. They say the disorder is marked by cravings. I don't know if I've ever had a craving for weed. I don't mind smoking it. I don't need to run home and smoke it.
3: Yeah.
1: Like, I'm never like, I'm sitting on the couch like, oh man, I need weed now. I'm like, you know, I'm going to watch this movie.
3: Oh, obviously these people do. It's
1: supposed to be funny.
3: Yeah.
1: I'm going to get high. But there was an inability to cut back or quit and continued use despite social, physical, psychological problems, according to the CDC. Which estimates that 30% of users have this disorder. The study researchers said, using national survey data, point to increasingly potent THC products as a key driver. The notion that cannabis is not addictive may basically be incorrect. There are no FDA-approved treatments for cannabis addiction. Experts say midlife spikes in use could have ripple effects on families and kids. Did you guys read the story about Matthew McConaughey?
3: Oh, yeah. He stopped smoking weed.
1: And why he quit.
2: Yeah. Because he missed his birthday listening to Janet Jackson 24 times.
1: What was the song again?
3: I can't remember.
2: That's the way love goes.
1: That's the way love goes. So story goes for Matthew. He's on his way to a birthday party. Does not say what birthday it is.
2: No, it's his.
1: Yep. Yeah, well, I'm saying as far as the number. Yeah. I don't know how old he was when he quit. But he goes there and he decides he wants to smoke a joint. Before he goes in to the party.
3: Keep in mind, he's at the party. He just hasn't gotten out of his car to walk through the door.
1: Do you want to smoke a joint? I don't know how much he smoked. I don't know if he just took a drag. I don't know if he smoked the whole thing. Either way, he got so stoned, apparently kept listening to that song over and over and over again. And by the time he got out of his car, everyone had left.
3: Yeah.
1: His party was done. It was over. He did not show up for his own birthday party. And that was the time he said, look, I'm not smoking any more weed.
3: I blame Janet Jackson, but whatever.
1: Okay. Next up. Problem drinking, as believe it or not, declined in the U.S. Americans appear to be rethinking their relationship with booze. Survey finds that the share of people 12 and older who meet the criteria for alcohol use disorder dropped from 10% in 2021 to about 8.5% last year, a decline of about 4 million people, according to the New York Times. Most of the change is among those with milder forms of disorder, which experts say still adds up to a significant public health gain. They point to shifting social norms, rising awareness of alcohol's health risks, the use of weed as drivers. The trend comes as a federal government
2: GPL-1s.
1: Pulls back on alcohol-focused public health efforts, softening drinking guidelines, and cutting alcohol programs at agencies like the CDC. As it is, an estimated 178,000 people die annually in the U.S. from excessive alcohol. All right, so that's a good sign, I guess, so to speak.
2: It is, and I was like, I mean, besides the GP, like I just know some people on GPL-1s who are like, yeah, I really cut back on drinking without even trying.
3: Yeah, of course.
2: And then I feel like nowadays, even used to be either you drank or you were sober, right? But then you have like California sober, and now it seems like they have like even other prescriptions that are just like tapering you off.
1: Mm-hmm.
2: And there's like there's programs now where people are like, no, you can still drink. We're just gonna slow you down from getting hammered.
1: Basically, that's kind of what Brad Pitt said. He was kind of on one of those programs. It's just responsible drinking. Have a couple glasses of red wine. Don't house the entire bottle.
3: You're still drinking red. I'm just throwing it out.
2: I mean, look. Yeah. What's the most common best diet in the world? Everybody says
3: Mediterranean.
2: Right. Like, you ever been to those countries?
3: All they do is drink.
2: There's a lot of wine and this and that, but they don't have all the same issues.
3: A lot of it is their food. They also don't drink a lot. They drink with every meal. Man.
1: They also do not have a lung cancer problem in France.
3: And they smoke.
1: And they smoke nonstop.
3: Constant.
1: It's not prevalent in Italy, where they smoke nonstop. But they also have a glass of wine for lunch.
3: A glass of wine with everything.
1: Yeah.
3: And they have a glass of wine because they're talking to you. If you greet them, they will open a bottle of wine and start drinking, which I liked.
1: Mm-hmm. Now your final crutch here. We have from the BBC. The headline, I'm in therapy for my 14-hour-a-day phone addiction. I'm determined to beat it. Mario can spend 14 hours a day on his phone, he says. It's like a drug in his pocket. His phone pings, lights up. He just received a WhatsApp message from me, the author of the story, asking for an initial chat about a story. He wants to answer the phone straight away. The urge, he tells me later, feels overpowering. However, at the time when the author called, he was in the middle of a therapy session about his phone addiction, so he did not answer the phone at the time.
3: Hey, I got to get this, man.
1: He holds his nerve, but as soon as the meeting finishes, he's back on his phone, and an hour later, they meet on a video call. He said, I'm so sorry. The last thing I wanted to do was disturb your session. Mario says, don't worry. This is the feeling I've had for many years, this uncontrollable need to be on my phone. It's like carrying around your own drug dealer. My drug is always in my pocket, flashing, beeping, reminding me to take a dose. And Mario's screen data time is pretty crazy. So the author says this. Well, I looked at mine. One look at my screen time. The statistics tell me I checked my phone just yesterday 116 times. Yeah. I also spent over 3 hours just looking at various different things.
3: Mm-hmm.
1: Okay. But they say phone addiction does not yet exist as an official condition. But in a recent survey of 1,000 adults by Deloitte, 70% of respondents said they spend too much time on their phones. A growing number of academics warn that smartphones are changing our brain chemistry. And experts in addiction have told me that they're seeing more clients completely dependent on their devices when they're trying to quit their own vices.
3: Yeah, of course.
1: If that makes sense.
2: I saw like an addiction expert saying the same exact thing. He was like, at least if you're getting off drugs, you don't have it in your pocket.
3: You don't carry around cocaine to quit the habit.
2: Right. Nobody would quit cocaine if they had it in their pocket all the time. So the phone thing is very hard for people.
1: They said last year, 1 in 3 clients treated for drug and alcohol dependency in England, which supports about 3,500 people a year. Also, those people had a secondary phone dependency. They say 7 in 10 respondents in a recent survey said they would prefer to spend less time on their phones if they could. So look, today on the poll, one that applies to you. I'm sure there are people out there who don't drink, who don't smoke weed, who don't spend all day on their phone, or don't drink a lot of caffeine.
2: Or do all four.
1: Correct. Mm. But the poll today...
3: Never call them fun.
1: Yeah, the poll today is going to be cut back on one that applies to you. And like Ted says, you're not just quitting cold turkey. You're just going to make an attempt to cut back on this use. So is it caffeine, weed, alcohol, or phone use?
3: Yeah, I don't want to cut back on anything, but the one that would apply to me, if doctors, psychologists, whatever, like, stop smoking, without a doubt.
1: Right.
3: Maybe stop drinking, but I'm not. Yeah, that'd be smoking.
1: Well, my problem is caffeine, I think. As far as what I'd like to, I don't drink that much caffeine. And here I am drinking a Diet Dr. Pepper with caffeine in it.
3: Yeah.
1: So, like, the drinks I like have caffeine. You very rarely can you find a caffeine-free Coca-Cola anymore or some of those products that used to exist. Caffeine is part of the equation, I think, would be tough just because you're not really thinking about it in everyday life. I'm not drinking this Diet Dr. Pepper because I think it's giving me a rush. I'm drinking it because I like the taste of
2: right.
1: it.
2: Right.
1: So it's different. Like,
2: but you don't drink a ton of caffeine at night. Like, I'll have diet soda during the day, like here at work. But at night, I wouldn't crack one. I'd be like, oh, it's got too much caffeine.
3: Yeah. I get a cup of coffee in the morning. I'm pretty much done.
1: Yeah, me too. So our men's room poll cut back on one that applies to you. Are you taking caffeine, weed, alcohol, or phone? Vote now if you follow us on X at Men's Room Live.
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4: Tucker and Paul's Beau, what artist are you glad you got to see before they passed?
5: I seen Jerry Garcia at the Husky Stadium back in, I think it was the late 80s, early 90s possibly. That was a great show. I never seen so many hippies in my life.
2: I wonder why.
4: Did you join in?
5: Yeah. Well, you know, in the stadium, there was a lot, but right across the street, where the parking lot was full of Volkswagen buses that were just catering to people's taste buds. No meat. Everything vegetation. All the, like, spaghetti was just marinara, no ragu. It was awesome.
2: What?
5: Awesome show.
2: And I bet there was a little bit of a cloudy environment going on. Definitely. Even if it was sunny out, it was very cloudy over there.
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2: Yes.
1: We will give you the secret word. You text that word to 20357. For your chance to win that $500 in gas. Again, 3:20. We will give you the secret word. All right, the game is a Big Dummy, 206-803-ROCK. Steve, who is our first contestant, ready to play the big game.
2: Hello, Lisa. Welcome to the men's room.
3: Hello, gentlemen.
2: Hola. We're doing great.
1: Lisa, are you sober or not sober?
3: Not sober, thanks to my YouTube friends.
1: All right.
3: All of them.
1: Jesus.
2: Yes, okay. Blame them.
4: Yeah.
1: All right, Lisa.
3: I do. Okay, let's go.
1: Men's room poll, what are you going to try to cut back on? Caffeine, weed, alcohol, or phone use?
3: I've done the first three in my life at some point, so phone, definitely.
1: How much time do you spend on your phone?
3: The only thing I do is text and Google, so.
1: All right, so not a lot.
2: Not too bad. Lisa, my understanding here from your YouTube friends is that you, unprovoked, are going to perform Beverly Hills for us a cappella.
3: I'm not.
2: Weren't you singing it?
3: You guys don't want to hear that. Who said that?
2: You said that. You said you were singing it, and I'm like, you know what? I'll read.
3: I was singing it, but I didn't say I was vocalizing it. I was just mouthing like any good lip syncer would do.
2: Baby. Wait, you're not even singing out loud? Like, you're lip syncing by yourself?
3: I do.
2: Who does that?
3: Because I suck. I'm a terrible singer.
2: Yeah, but everyone
3: Nobody
2: still...
3: Nobody wants to hear me.
2: But people sing out loud to themselves. I've never seen anyone hear a song by themselves and lip sync it. You're right. Most people are terrible at singing, but they at least sing out loud when they're alone.
3: You know where I do sing out loud? The car.
2: Okay. So you have to be in the car, then you'll sing out loud. All right. Everybody's personal karaoke. I actually had to tell my wife the other day.
3: People point and laugh at me.
2: I told my wife the other day, and I can't remember what song it was. It's a song I like. I believe it was a Van Halen tune. And I just said to her, and I thought I was nice. I said, you know what would make the song better is if you didn't sing along. That was all.
1: Wow.
2: Yeah.
4: The other good one is you go, who sings this? And they go, like, Van Halen. You go, they're doing fine on their own.
3: Oh, no.
4: I think James got it.
2: Yeah.
4: Yeah.
2: He's got this one nailed.
4: Yeah. I'm going to leave this one up to Mr. Roth.
1: I'm not sure he can do it now, but he could then.
2: Yes, for sure. Let's listen. Yeah. All right, Lisa. Here is your question. And I don't know if you went to Berkeley or Princeton or something like this. But here's your question. What color are the star-shaped marshmallows in Lucky

0: charms.
1: Neither to the colleges, and yellow?
2: Is it blue?
0: Blue? Jesus. You guys are a disgrace. You're a disgrace to U.S. education. Obviously, they're orange.
2: Oh, yeah.
0: Yeah, the star-shaped marshmallows are orange. The hearts are pink. The moons can either be blue or yellow. Blue moon.
2: That makes sense.
0: The clovers are green.
2: Yep, that adds up.
0: What color are the horseshoes? Purple, you sons of bitches.
3: Purple?
0: Yeah.
3: I'm not
0: even sure
3: I knew that.
1: They have
3: that.
1: Red balloons.
0: And they do have red balloons.
2: Yeah. 99 of
1: okay.
2: them.
0: 99 red balloons, yes.
3: They're Luft balloons.
0: Luft. What does that Luft mean?
1: Balloons.
0: What does Luft? Because she says
2: I'm assuming red in German.
1: Version.
0: Oh, Jesus Christ. Yep,
1: she sings them both.
0: She does. She's multi-talented.
2: No, it's got to be fly, right? Because their Air Force was...
0: Luft? So what did she say? Like 99 fly balloons.
2: Yeah.
0: What is she eating? Glue? Like, who says that?
3: Balloons? Oh, it means air.
0: Air. Yeah, oh, 99 air. Air balloons.
3: Air balloons.
1: Oh. Okay.
0: Is there some other kind of balloon?
2: No.
0: I just...
2: Well, if they're not helium, they don't float.
0: Right, but still, like, it's an air balloon. What is
2: correct?
0: I guess you could have a water balloon. All right. All right, your question.
2: Pea balloon.
0: Oh, God. In what year did Titanic sink? In what year did Titanic sink?
1: Oh, 46. I have no idea.
3: Was it 23?
0: 1912.
3: 12.
0: By the way, check out In Action News if you want to see a perfect recreation of Titanic sinking.
3: Awesome.
0: We nailed it. I mean, you would think it's news footage if you're stupid. All right. Your question, what mammal typically dies of starvation after its last set of teeth wear out?
1: Oh my God.
0: It's an African animal. Miles may have seen one or two during a safari.
3: Last set of teeth.
0: Hippo? Assuming they're not killed by something. Not a hippo. Elephants.
1: No.
0: What a way to go.
3: How many sets of teeth do they have?
0: I don't know, but the thing, like, you survive everything in the wilderness, but if you live to old age as an elephant, when your last set of teeth go, you die of starvation. That's got to be fantastic.
1: Shout out to the YouTube people. YouTube people, help me. Help me.
0: All right.
2: It's kind of cheating.
0: Well, I don't...
1: Not really,
3: it's like offered. Putting your phones away during trivia.
2: Yeah.
0: Well, I don't know. It's Titanic. We got 1911, 1914, 1919, so...
1: See?
0: All right.
2: Seeing an elephant with dentures or veneers would be kind of awesome.
3: Yeah. Maybe a grill.
2: Yeah.
0: All right, Lisa, your question. Who is Della Duck's brother? Della Duck.
1: Donald.
0: Okay. There you go.
2: That's the only answer.
0: You know your ducks. It could be Daffy.
3: And who else?
2: Darkwing.
0: Howard the Darkwing.
3: Howard the Duck.
0: Howard the Duck. You remember Howard the Duck?
3: Barely.
0: Jesus. Look, he's a famous duck. Affleck Duck.
2: Yeah. Bubbles.
0: What the hell?
2: Not Bubbles. Puddles.
0: Puddles.
2: Oregon fans will say that's not his name, but
0: okay.
2: His name's Puddles. They just call him the Oregon Duck.
3: Game is Big Dummy, 206-803-ROCK.
4: Big Dummy!
0: Hello, Jeff. Welcome to the men's room.
5: Do your girl and your Johnson, hola!
0: Hola!
6: Do your girl and your Johnson.
5: Gentlemen, what's happening? What's the story? How y'all doing today?
0: Doing good, man. Jeff, are you sober or not
5: all
0: sober?
5: Right. Team sober. We're going down, where the hell am I? Going on the other side of Aniant right now. U.S. Highway 97 trying to get back to Tacoma by 6. Thrill. I think, weren't you just asking if there was any special food at Washington State Fair?
0: Yeah, I mean, just something
2: outside
0: crazy
2: the
0: out there, yeah.
5: Outside? I don't know if any other state fairs did this. I heard last year they were selling deep fried butter. I don't know how that works.
0: Hey, man, Texas is ahead of
2: Texas,
0: the curve.
2: Texas, I think it started
0: Wisconsin,
2: in Wisconsin.
3: Iowa.
0: Yeah.
5: Oh, okay, so that is a normal thing. Okay.
0: No, it's not normal. I'm just saying it has happened at the other state fairs.
3: Jeff, is it smoky out there on 97?
5: Oh, yeah, right through. I don't know where the wildfire is. Up towards more like Brewster and Bateris, it's not as bad. But right here by in between Eniat and Renacci, it's hard to see the other side of the hill.
3: Yeah, I heard Chelan's pretty bad, too. Okay. Yeah. All right, men's room poll, you're going to cut back on one. Are you taking caffeine, weed, alcohol, or your phone?
5: I've pretty much cut back on all the others. I really only have, I don't have much caffeine anymore. I guess phone.
3: Phone.
2: Yeah,
3: I'm shocked by the fact that you don't have much caffeine.
2: Yeah, but think for a truck driver. Exactly. And the way you drink a lot.
3: And the way you call up, yeah.
0: Could just be cocaine. Why do you have to assume it's coffee?
3: It's a good point.
0: All right, Jeff, here is your question. What is the more popular nickname for the fictional detective Jacques Cousteau?
5: Jacques Cousteau. I don't know Sherlock Holmes.
3: Jacques Cousteau.
0: Peter Sellers played this particular detective.
3: The Pink Panther.
0: Yes.
2: Okay. Wow.
0: Hello.
2: He's still just a cartoon to me.
0: One of the finer cartoons, in my opinion.
5: Who was it?
0: The Pink Panther.
5: Oh.
2: Little known fact, regular panther, horrible Pepto-Bismol accident.
0: He's incontinent now. Right. All right, your question. What is water that is safe to drink referred to? Water that is safe to drink.
5: Is it non-solvent?
3: Is it potable?
0: Potable. In Baltimore, they think that means you take it with you. But potable. No, it's a fact.
3: Potable.
2: I only know that because at Burning Man, they'll come through the streets and sprinkle water. Like, the trucks will spray water so it doesn't get as dusty.
0: Yeah.
2: Trying. But it is all over those trucks. Like, don't touch this water. It is non-potable.
0: No. Okay. Yeah.
2: People still do.
0: Of course they do. All right, your question. Which Star Trek series has the most episodes?
5: Is that the Next Generation?
0: Boom.
3: Nice job.
0: You got it, man.
5: Hell yeah. Party on, guys.
3: Yeah,
0: see you, dude.
3: Big Dummy is a game, 206-803-ROCK.
4: Big Dummy!
0: Hello, Brett. Welcome to the men's room.
7: Hola.
3: Brett, are you sober or not sober?
7: I am sober.
3: Okay, Brett, welcome to Big Dummy. All right, our men's room poll. You're going to cut back on one. Caffeine, weed, alcohol, or your phone?
7: I would probably go alcohol. I'm a weekend binge drinker.
3: How hard do you go at it?
7: Well, I just do light beer, but it could be anywhere between 20 after work on a Friday.
0: God damn,
3: man,
0: buddy.
3: You put it down.
0: All right.
3: That's impressive.
0: But you save it for the weekends or something.
3: Do you even get drunk?
7: Hey, I'm not proud of it.
3: Well, I mean, do you even get a buzz?
7: Yeah. Oh, yeah.
3: Okay.
0: I'm generally doing it on the weekends, yeah.
3: Yeah.
7: Yeah.
0: And it's 20 of them, so I would think you get a buzz at that point.
3: So, like, do you have 20 beers ready to go for tomorrow, or do you, like, stop and pick them up?
7: Well, I always have them stocked in the fridge, but I don't know if it's 20, but it's definitely over 12.
0: Okay.
3: All right.
0: Somewhere between 20 and 12.
3: What is your beer of choice where you can drink that many?
7: I switched a lot. I went from Rainier, and I'm doing Coors Light. It's a little lighter.
3: Okay.
0: Yeah. All right. Here's your question. What is the capital of Turkey?
7: Of where?
0: Turkey.
7: Turkey?
0: Yep.
7: Oh, gosh. I don't even know where anywhere in Turkey.
2: Istanbul?
0: Nope.
2: Ah, I feel like I'm out on cities in Turkey.
0: Everybody guesses Istanbul. I always thought it was Istanbul. It's not. It's Ankara.
3: Ankara,
0: Turkey.
3: Sounds like a Star Wars name.
0: Mm-hmm.
2: Yeah, Brett, don't sweat it. Sometimes 20 light beers go down on a Friday.
0: They do.
2: God forbid it's there's football on or something.
0: Oh, football. It's just as long as I'm watching.
3: There's football on tonight.
0: Is there? Who's playing?
3: Yeah, two games. I forget.
2: Yeah, but it's Thursday.
3: I think the Raiders are playing.
0: Oh, never mind.
2: Yeah.
0: Hell, the Raiders should drink when they play a game. All right, your question. What author wrote Charlie and the Chocolate Factory and James and the Giant Peach?
7: Charles Dickinson.
0: Any guesses? He seems to like to name things. Here's someone's name and the blank. Charlie and the Chocolate Factory. James and the Giant Peach. Roald Dahl. Roald Dahl.
2: Thought okay. He was an artist.
0: Are you thinking of Salvador Dali?
2: Yep.
0: Okay. I got you, man.
3: Vegas, Vegas Texans, then San Francisco and the Chargers.
0: All right.
3: Today.
0: All right. Your question. Steve Allen was the first host of what television franchise?
7: Steve Allen. It would not be the Wheel of Fortune, would it?
0: No, it would not. Was that your guess?
3: Was it the Late Show?
0: The Tonight Show.
3: Tonight Show.
7: No.
0: All right, here's a question. How much did Judas receive for betraying Jesus? What did they pay him?
7: Oh, gosh, I'm too young for this question.
0: Well, to be fair, it happened 2,026 years ago, but...
2: And most people, I feel like, do the bulk of Bible reading when they're children in school.
0: Yeah.
7: Did he receive something good?
0: I mean, it was better than a Subway punch card.
2: Well,
0: I mean,
2: he turned over Jesus. So, I mean, I don't know that we can call it good, but...
7: All sins are forgiven.
0: I'll put it this way. He got paid in silver pieces. So how many silver pieces do you think he got?
7: 11.
0: Man, 15? You'd have rolled on his ass quick. It was 30, man.
2: Oh, 30. 30.
0: And you got to negotiate up there, Brett.
7: Dang.
0: Okay, your question. In what movie does Tom Hanks play the character Captain John Miller?
7: Oh, I know this one. This is the Somali Pirate, correct?
0: Oh, I know the movie you're talking about now.
7: Oh, it's got to be. No, the plane. The plane.
2: Castaway.
0: Saving Private Ryan.
2: Damn. Wow.
0: Do you remember the porn? Yeah. I'm not making the porn that was loosely based on Saving Private Ryan.
3: Saving Ryan's Private.
0: Correct, Miles.
3: Yes, I knew that one.
2: Yeah.
0: Yeah. I like that you knew that. Like, oh, God. Yeah, I know this one.
3: Heck yeah.
2: It was a double feature with Forrest Hump.
0: All the Tom Hanks greats. Yeah. But it was played by Tom Yanks.
3: Yeah. Tom Yanks.
2: Bachelorette party.
0: All right. What was in the jaws of the swordfish mounted on the wall of the Adams family house? It was a body part, a human body part.
7: Let's go with a leg.
3: Got it.
0: Boom.
3: Very good.
7: Oh, wow.
3: Nice job. Game is Big Dummy, 206-803 Rock.
4: Big Dummy!
0: Hello, Matt. Welcome to the men's room.
8: Hola, Vichola.
3: Hola. Matt, are you sober or not sober?
8: Sober.
3: Sober, Matt. Welcome to Big Dummy.
8: Thank you.
3: Okay, our men's room poll, what are you going to cut back on? Caffeine, weed, alcohol, or your phone?
8: Phone time, definitely.
0: How much time you spending on the phone?
8: I looked. Average is about 13 hours a day.
3: Jeez a whiz.
2: Do you have a job?
8: I do.
0: I'm a phone tech.
2: All right.
0: Okay, let me ask you, if cell phones weren't what they were, right? Because essentially, it's more than a phone. It's everything in your pocket. If you did not have a phone, would you just spend the same amount of time in front of your regular computer monitor?
8: Probably.
0: Okay. Yeah. Phones or is it the thing that is available on your phones? I think that's the problem, right? If you want to scroll YouTube, Instagram, any of that stuff, you could do it on your computer. But let's face it, the phone's in your pocket.
3: Take it anywhere you want.
0: Why wouldn't you?
2: Correct.
8: Agreed.
0: Yeah. You're just going to go home and do the same thing.
3: It is your personal computer.
0: You can watch TV on your phone. Otherwise, you would go home and
3: like,
0: watch
3: unless
0: TV.
3: You need an Excel spreadsheet or certain programs, like, you know, like a recording device. I really don't think you need a home computer.
0: You don't.
3: Like, unless you need, like, Pro Tools or something.
0: Yeah.
2: I mean, I use mine basically for Zoom
3: GarageBand,
2: calls.
3: GarageBand, whatever.
2: Yeah.
0: Well, GarageBand's on your phone.
2: Do it
0: on your phone, yeah.
3: I'll be damned.
0: I'm serious. I mean,
2: Miles is right. The problem is it's like your home computer. So, like, I get caught up, you know, just like I'm watching a show and then I'll look up during the commercial break what it is on Wikipedia. Like, what happened for real? And then it's got like another link. Then before I realize it, my show's back on and I'm like, why am I on my phone?
0: And that's the thing. It's like, it's not so much phones as the fact that phones have every available service that we want. You can be entertained, you can be informed, but like the crap you would do at home, typically sitting on your sofa, you can do it on your phone, but if I'm on the light rail, football starts playing, right? I get on the light rail. I'm dying to know what's going on in the Monday night game. I don't pull up all the video crap, but 18 of the other guys on that light rail, they're watching the game and they let me know. Oh my God, I get it.
2: Yeah.
0: All right, here's your question. What fashion designer's symbol is a swan? I believe Anderson Cooper is related to this person.
3: Yeah, it's his mom.
0: Is that his mom?
3: Yeah.
0: Jesus. I thought it was like his aunt or something. I didn't realize. Jesus Christ.
2: I didn't know they had a fashion line.
0: When you hear his mom's name, you go, oh.
3: It's kind of a snooty name.
0: It is.
2: I thought it was like a famous, just rich family that has a university.
0: They're that as well.
8: Vanderbilt? Probably not.
3: You got it. Damn.
2: There you go.
3: What's
2: the Vanderbilt?
3: Gloria Vanderbilt.
0: One and done. Right, but hey, before we let you go, 50-50 question for you. You want to open yourself a Taco Bell franchise. How much money do you need? $2 million or $5
8: million? $2 million bucks.
0: I'll say, yeah, $5 million. You need $5 million to open Taco Bell.
2: What is the Vanderbilt clothing line?
0: You haven't seen...
3: Well, they used to do jeans back in the day. Pretty
0: if
3: famous.
0: If you Google it, I think you'll recognize the logo and go, oh, God, yeah.
3: More of Big Dummy coming up if you'd like to be a contestant, 206-803-ROCK.
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2: You know, I got in trouble on, briefly. It was fourth grade art class, and I made the joke. Teacher's there. I said, what starts with F and ends in U-C-K? And his face immediately got angry. I said, fire truck. He didn't say anything. He looked at me for about two more seconds, kind of smiled, nodded his head.
1: Okay.
2: And we were all good.
3: That's a good one.
2: Oh, yeah.
1: Game is Big Dummy, 206-803-ROCK.
2: And yeah, my brother told me, I'm like, that's the greatest joke ever. Hello, Tom. Welcome to the men's room.
4: Hello, gentlemen.
5: Hola. Hola.
1: Tom, sober, correct?
4: Oh, yeah, as always.
1: All right. What are you going to cut back on, Tom? Caffeine, weed, alcohol, or phone use?
4: Caffeine. I drink a little too much coffee.
2: How much coffee are you drinking a day?
4: Probably 5 or 6 cups a day, kind of all day.
1: Well, you're retired, right?
4: All
1: right.
4: No, I'm still working.
1: Are you? Okay. What time do you get your first cup of coffee in you?
4: Usually, I don't know, 7:30 or so.
1: That's the most important one in my mind.
2: That I wake up, I start a pot of coffee. Not even a pot. One cup for me. Go outside, smoke a cigarette. This is all very healthy now that I'm saying this. Walk back inside, drink my coffee. I'm good for the day.
1: Mm.
2: That's it. But I got to have a cigarette first. Start healthy. All right. Here is your question. Cinco de Mayo is a celebration of the Mexican defeat of what nation?
4: The French at Puebla.
1: Oh, come on.
2: Big brain. All right.
4: I did go to Carnegie Mellon.
2: Oh, did you?
1: Get out of town. You went to Carnegie Mellon? How much did that cost?
4: Well, at the time, not much because I was on Air Force ROTC scholarship, so they paid tuition.
1: Oh, wow.
4: We just had housing and stuff.
1: So your mom didn't have to pay a thing.
4: No, and I had 3 brothers, so it was good for them to be able to have, the Air Force pay for my school.
2: Yeah, no kidding.
1: That's a hard school to get into.
3: As I said, that's a very good university.
2: Yes, it is. All right, here's
4: your... good reputation.
2: Well, they do have a good reputation, other than where they're located.
1: Did you ever go to the O and get a hot dog?
4: Oh, of course.
1: All right.
2: All right, here's your 50-50 question. Sweden or Thailand, which country has the most islands in the world?
4: I'm going to say Sweden.
1: Got it. Nice job, Tom.
2: Do you know how many islands Sweden has?
1: I'll say...
2: Wrong.
1: 1,000.
2: 267,000.
1: 267,000. Gabe is Big Dummy, 206-803-ROCK.
5: Big Dummy!
2: Hello, Ryan. Welcome to the men's room.
6: Hola.
1: Ryan, are you sober or not sober?
6: I'm sober.
1: Okay, Ryan, welcome to Big Dummy. Part of men's room poll.
6: Thank you.
1: You're going to come back on one that applies to you. Caffeine, weed, alcohol, or phone use?
6: Well, I've been working on it already, but I would say caffeine.
1: Caffeine. What did you have to come back on?
6: Well, it's not the coffee. It's the soda.
1: All right.
3: Oh.
2: Yeah.
3: Okay. All right.
2: I think that's where most people get their caffeine from.
6: Yeah, I rarely drink coffee.
3: I mean, I could be wrong. To me, a cup of coffee just seems like it has more caffeine than a soda. But I don't know.
2: I have no idea, to be honest.
1: Absolutely has to.
3: But also, you're not wrong. Like, my brother, like, that's his thing. Coke Zero or whatever. But does not drink coffee.
2: But so Coke Zero still has caffeine. What is it, zero sugar, I guess?
3: Yeah, zero sugar.
2: Okay. All right. Here is your question. The 4 C's grading gemstones are carat, cut, color, and what?
6: Clarity.
1: Bam. Another one and done.
2: One and done. All right, before we let you go there.
6: Ladies and gentlemen.
2: Yeah, hang on. We got a 50-50 question for you. True or false? In the late 1930s, the Australian military launched a war against emus and lost.
6: That is very true. That is very true.
2: How do you know that?
6: So there's this Australian guy on social media, and he makes these kind of funny but factual videos about Australia and how damn near everything down there is venomous. But one of his one of his features was the war against emus, where the Australian or the farmers over in, I think, Queensland were complaining that the emus were eating all of their crops. So they complained to the government. Government said the military in there. Emus got smart, decided to send one or two birds in as scouts as the rest of them hung out just outside of their range. And then when the military could actually shoot them, birds, they're big birds, but it's mostly feather. So they couldn't really hit them that well. And they ultimately lost because they ran out of ammo.
2: That is...
1: Jesus.
2: Damn.
3: That's awesome. Okay. Good for the emu.
2: Not a bright spot on the military record.
1: Game is Big Dummy, 206-803 Rock.
5: Big Dummy!
3: It's tough when you lose a battle to an enemy that can't shoot back.
2: And it's not even human. It's an emu.
3: Yeah.
2: Hello, Jorson. Welcome to the men's room.
3: Jordan.
2: Hello, Jordan.
3: I hit the
2: Welcome
3: wrong
2: to
3: key.
5: Liquor and R.
2: I thought it might be, but you never know.
3: Yeah, Jordan. I just looked at it. I'm like, oh.
1: Jorson. What is that?
2: Jorson.
1: Swedish?
2: That's what I thought, man.
3: Okay. You know, the S and the D are next to each other.
2: They are, but based on where we're located, I'm like, it could very well be Jorson, you know.
3: Jordan. Jorson.
1: Jordan, are you sober or not sober?
7: Not sober.
1: All right. Okay, Jordan, what are you going to come back on? Caffeine, weed, maybe alcohol, or your phone?
7: Probably caffeine, because every day before work, I drink two White Monsters and get my vape. Can't go without it.
1: Okay.
3: How old are you, Jordan?
7: I'm 28.
3: Yeah, that's right.
7: Actually, I've been listening to your guys' show since I was 16.
3: Thanks.
2: Wow. Thank you, brother. We appreciate it, man.
1: That's like one of those things like, thanks.
2: This means
7: my buddy Logan got me into you guys, so I've been listening since.
3: Oh, cool. Nice. Tell your friends.
2: Yeah, man. Right on.
3: Also, I don't drink many Monsters, but that used to be my go-to, was that white one.
2: What's the flavor? Is it just Monster?
3: Sugar-free Monster?
2: Sugar-free Monster.
1: It's not bad. Just clear.
7: I had like a sugar-free mango flavor, but I think they discontinued that because I'm not seeing that anywhere. It's pissing me off.
2: Sugar-free mango. I like that you're very specific, though. Like, come on, guys.
3: Well, there's no reason to add all extra sugar with all the other stuff you're drinking in an energy drink.
2: You know what? That's a good point. That's a good point. All right. Your question. There are four active coin-producing mints in the United States. Philadelphia, Denver, West Point, New York, and where?
7: Oh, crap. Wisconsin.
1: Is it Fort Knox?
3: San Fran?
2: Nope. It is San Francisco. Well done, Ted.
3: Yeah.
2: For some reason, I just San Francisco and U.S. Mint, it just doesn't register in my head.
3: All right.
2: You know, Philly, you go, sure. Denver, maybe. West Point, New York, you go, all right. San Fran, you're like, really? Huh.
3: It's a massive city.
2: It is a massive city. I just, for some reason, that just seems like the last place we'd have a U.S. Mint. All right, your question. The Pink Ladies was an all-girl gang in what movie?
7: Pretty Pink.
1: Is it Grease?
2: Grease.
3: Hello, Pink Ladies.
1: Because they had Pinky Tuscadero. No, that was Happy Days.
2: Pinky Tuscadero was Fonzie's on-again, off-again girlfriend. Have some respect, Miles.
3: Sorry. Fonz never had a steady girl, huh? On-again, off-again?
2: Because Fonz was getting laid constantly.
3: Yeah, I know.
2: Hey. That's what they implied on a family-friendly show. But even as a child, it's like, he gets a lot of ass. But this Pinky Tuscadero chick would show up and... He got a little different, you know? He got a little more sentimental when she was
1: Weren't they supposedly in high school?
2: No. Everyone was. Fonz wasn't. He had aged out of high school. Yeah, okay. He wasn't Luke Perry.
1: All right.
2: Hey.
3: Some of that stuff back in the day is a little tough.
2: What do you mean?
3: Well, it does seem odd when you phrase it that way, that the Fonz is hanging out with high school kids.
2: Well, it's not so much they hung out with him, all right?
3: Right.
2: So,
3: all right.
2: Richie Cunningham, his family's house, I guess, was the main place everyone went.
3: Yeah.
2: Everyone went there all the time. Fonzie was good friends with his parents.
3: Oh, okay.
2: The other kids thought that he was super cool, so they kind of hung out with him. He wasn't really trying to hang with them.
3: All right.
2: Because he had booty, Ted. All right. Your question, on what continent were Butch Cassidy and the Sundance Kid rumored to be killed in 1908?
7: North America.
3: South America.
2: South America. Bolivia, home of the marching powder.
1: All right, Jordan, question four.
2: Question number four. Who directed the 2003 movie Elf?
7: Was that Will Ferrell?
3: John Favreau?
2: John Favreau.
1: Favreau. Oh,
2: good work.
1: Favreau beans.
3: Gutter. Gut man.
2: Is it Favreau? Is
3: Favreau.
2: Favreau?
3: Yeah, right?
2: Is it Favreau or Favreau?
1: Who do we have on back in the day? Was it him or Ratner?
3: No, we had him on.
1: We had Favreau.
3: On the phone.
1: That's right.
2: We interviewed John Favreau?
1: Yeah, he's down in the Caribbean. He was filming a movie with, God.
2: The hell did we do that?
3: It was on the phone. I wasn't there because I was like giving out tickets somewhere, but yeah, and he basically told us.
1: Well,
3: like,
1: I handled most of the interview. He didn't have anything to say.
3: Yeah. He was like, Will Ferrell is pretty quiet in person. And I would just be like, huh, all right.
2: I did not remember interviewing him.
1: Yeah.
2: Damn.
3: That'd be like a week or two after you started.
1: He was dating somebody.
3: That was pretty quick.
1: Like Penelope Cruz or.
3: Yeah.
1: Somebody. I mean, he was dating somebody at that level then, you know?
2: Because I like the guy.
3: You know, I watched Swingers like a couple weeks ago. I still like that movie.
2: Yeah. Damn, I didn't realize we interviewed him. Huh. All right.
3: Well, I'm sure he doesn't remember either.
1: No.
2: Oh, I guarantee.
1: No, he's in the Caribbean filming a movie.
3: Oh, yeah.
2: All right.
1: So why the hell did he stop and talk to us?
2: Because he wasn't the John Favreau then that he is. We would have no shot now.
1: Okay.
2: All right, your question. What author wrote A Brave New World?
7: Oh, crap. I thought I'd be good at this game.
2: You could be.
7: We'll say, I don't know, so we'll say Eric Carle.
2: Aldous Huxley. By the way, our friends on YouTube have cleared up the misconception about Fonzie. He lived above the Cunningham's garage.
1: Oh.
2: So he's doing well for himself. All right, let's stick with authors since you did so well. A.A. Milne wrote what children's books? They made animated TV cartoons with this dude, all the rest.
7: It's an animated Yogi Bear?
1: So it's not the Hardy Boys.
2: Close. Winnie the Pooh.
1: Oh.
7: I want some poo right now.
2: There's some reason they named him a Pooh Bear. I don't remember what it was.
1: That was just...
2: It still didn't
1: entirely
2: make sense.
1: To me, that was just so stupid, even as a kid.
2: I hated it.
1: I did, too. I was like, this is awful.
2: But my parents, right? So they'd get wind that Winnie the Pooh had a special coming on. And they thought they're doing me a solid. And obviously, they just wanted 30 minutes to go have sex or something. But they're like, oh, no. Please watch Winnie the Pooh. And even like, I don't like it. This sucks.
1: It
2: I
1: does
2: don't know
1: suck.
2: What his problem is. Hear that, kids? Winnie the Pooh sucks. You heard it here first. All right, your question. What are Lay's potato chips known as in the UK?
7: Isn't it chips?
2: But what's the brand name for them? Ted, I know you know.
7: Knowing Britain, it's probably Flay's because they don't like to...
2: Flay's.
1: Is it wavy?
2: No, Ted.
3: What's the question?
2: Lay's potato chips in the UK are...
3: Oh, damn it. Hang on.
2: Come on, man. I know you know.
3: Yeah, because I had them. I was disappointed.
2: Dynamite.
1: You were dynamite. Why were you disappointed?
3: Because they were just Lay's.
1: What the hell do you think they were?
3: Well, like in
2: the
3: Ireland,
2: logo
3: looks
2: they have
3: the
2: a different name.
1: But yeah. The logo looks the same.
2: Yeah. Walkers.
3: Walkers. Because like in Ireland, they had Tato's.
2: Is that
1: Lay's?
3: Well, no. It's like its own brand in Ireland. But then there's two Tato's. There's like a Tato brand from north and then a Tato brand of the south.
2: Of course.
3: Why? Well, I'm guessing because they're two different countries.
2: Yeah.
3: Yeah.
1: But it's still the same company, right?
2: Probably.
3: I'm not positive. My buddy's uncle gave me the whole rundown on it.
1: Is it like Taco Time Washington compared to Taco Time California?
3: I'm guessing.
1: One of those?
3: Just trust me. Tato's, cheese, and onion.
2: Okay. Tato's, cheese, and onion.
3: The prawn ones aren't bad, but the cheese and onion, top notch.
2: I have had some prawn chips, specifically when I was in the UK.
3: Yeah.
2: All right, your question. How many chambers does the human heart have?
7: Isn't it four?
1: You got it.
3: Oh, all right.
1: There you go.
2: You know what I discovered? So you were saying like the Walker's logo. Basically, it looks like the Lay's logo, just a different word.
1: Well, isn't wavy maybe than Canada?
2: I don't know. That sounds familiar.
1: I'm just trying to remember when we had those ketchup chips. I think Taryn was going nuts over them.
2: But when we were in Mexico, and they have Doritos, and it says Doritos. What I did not realize, because I didn't take the time to read it, was their color system is different than ours.
3: All right.
2: So... If I buy blue Doritos, what flavor do you think you're getting?
3: Cool Ranch.
2: Wrong! It was not Cool Ranch. I don't remember what it was. It was a little more unique than something we would get here. And then finally, when I went back, I said, okay, like the yellow bag would be plain. They're not plain there. The orange bag would be nacho cheese. It's not nacho cheese there. And the blue bag was not sour cream and onion. So I'm just saying, if you go to Mexico and see Doritos, cool. Just know their color coding system is different than ours. And I did not like the flavor I got.
1: All right, here we go. In Canada, Lay's chips are called, are you ready? Mm-hmm. Lay's.
2: Yeah.
3: I would say the other funny thing, there's Tato's, and then the other thing in Ireland, this is so stupid, but they had Doritos in the blue bag.
2: Okay.
3: But they were
1: not ranch?
3: They were, but they weren't cool.
2: American?
3: No, they were just ranch.
2: Just ranch?
3: And I looked at my buddy. I said, they're not cool here.
2: Yeah,
3: huh?
2: They're not cool.
3: And he's like, yeah, you're an idiot. He's like, it's the same flavor. I'm like, I'm sure it is, but put cool on it.
2: That just makes it sound Maybe, better, man.
1: Do they say cool?
2: Like it's a regular term. Hey, mate, that was cool.
1: I've never heard that.
3: Lad.
2: Yeah, lad, sorry.
3: I don't know.
1: I don't think they use cool. That's why.
3: Yeah.
1: I mean, maybe they use groovy because Austin Power.
2: Groovy? You Austin think the Powers. Big term in Ireland.
1: Groovy ranch.
2: Groovy ranch. I would buy those in a heartbeat.
3: Hey, man, they got groovy ranch.
2: It's not cool ranch. It's groovy ranch.
1: These are groovy.
3: Groovy ranch powder seems like a drug.
2: It does.
1: More of Big Dummy coming up. 206-803-ROCK.
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1: 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In the meantime, the game is Big Dummy 206-803-ROCK.
3: Big Dummy!
2: Hello, Corey. Welcome to the men's room.
4: ITM, gentlemen.
2: Hola!
1: Corey, sober or not sober?
4: Team sober.
1: All right, Corey, welcome to Big Dummy. Okay, our men's room poll. What are you going to cut back on? Caffeine, weed, alcohol, or your phone?
4: I don't really overdo it with a lot of things, but maybe caffeine.
1: Caffeine or this?
2: All right. Chances are, if you don't overdo it with a lot of things, caffeine is the one you overdo most.
1: You don't realize
2: you don't think about it, right? You just want a soda. You're not thinking, I need caffeine.
4: All right. Well, I don't drink soda, just espresso shots.
2: Well, now.
1: You're getting after it.
2: How many espresso shots do you think you drink a day?
4: 2 to 3, so it's not that bad.
1: Do you have an espresso machine, I'm assuming?
4: Yes, sir.
1: Okay.
2: Have you ever had Turkish coffee?
4: No, I don't think so.
2: All right, that is, got a tattoo a couple of weeks ago, and most of the guys that run this joint are Turkish, so when I first came in, the guy said, you want anything to drink, man? We got soda, we got water. I'm like, no. Would you like a Turkish coffee? I made the mistake of saying yes, because typically when you're getting a tattoo, you want to sit still. I did not really have a choice in that. I mean, I was just vibrating in my own skin, man. I was.
5: The best I've had was one of those tiny Cuban coffees in Miami.
2: Oh, God, those are super good, though.
5: Yeah.
2: Yeah, this stuff, it was bitter, but man, oh, man, it did its job.
1: For some reason, the coffee in Mexico is just great.
2: Yeah. It's really good. It's not that far from Cuban coffee.
1: Good. Really.
2: All right, Corey, here's your question. What is the capital of the Czech Republic?
4: Prague.
1: Got it. All right.
2: One and done. And before we let you go, let's give you a 50-50 question. More mistakes or fewer mistakes? Surgeons who play video games at least 3 hours a week perform more or fewer mistakes during surgery?
4: Fewer.
1: Yeah.
2: That's cool to know. That is good to know. They're so focused. If you have surgery, just ask him, hey, man, you play video games by chance. Good.
5: What's your gamer tag, dude?
1: Mm-hmm. Doctor. Game is Big Dummy 206-803 Rock.
3: Big Dummy!
2: Hello, Dylan. Welcome to the men's room.
6: Hola, bitches.
1: Hola. Dylan, are you sober or not sober?
6: Not sober, Miles.
1: What are you doing over there, Dylan?
6: I'm replacing my deck and drinking Trulies.
1: Okay.
2: Okay.
1: All right.
2: That doesn't sound like a bad day, man.
1: That's a project. Picked a great day to do it. Okay, what are you going to cut back on? Caffeine, weed, alcohol, or phone use?
6: Probably phone use.
1: Phone it is.
2: How much time do you think you spend on the phone?
6: I work a lot from my phone, and then I watch TV from my phone, so a lot.
2: All right. That'll do it. All right, Dylan, here is your question. What is the brightest star in the night sky?
6: The Northern Star?
2: Believe it or not, the North Star is something like the 49th brightest star.
1: Polaris,
2: in the sky.
1: Like 7th?
2: Somewhere around there. The brightest one, it's also a satellite radio company, Sirius.
1: Sirius.
2: Ooh. All right, your question. What is measured in watts? What is measured in watts?
6: Oh, electricity.
2: A little more specific.

0: power of electricity.
1: Power.
2: Yeah. I mean, look, you can do current, you can do other things, but yeah, power.
1: What about voltage?
2: That's another thing, right? So it's all electricity. That's why, like, you got it, because there's what? There's current, there's voltage. I'm done. And power, yeah.
1: Dave is a big dummy, 206-803-ROCK.
3: Big dummy!
2: Hello, Jared. Welcome to the men's room.
4: Hola.
1: Hola. It's Jared. Sober, not sober?
4: I'm sober.
1: All right, Jared. Okay, what are you going to come back on? Caffeine, weed, alcohol, or your phone?
4: I'm going to come back on my phone, definitely. I scroll Instagram a lot.
2: Okay. Everybody does, man. All right.
5: Well, that other guy brought up the Australia, the emu war.
2: Yeah.
5: He's like, I learned that. Like, some of the random interesting things I know now are just some dude explaining it on Instagram.
2: And again, that's one of the things about the phone. You're less likely, I believe, to sit at your computer and go down certain wormholes as opposed to the phone.
5: Yeah.
2: Like on a computer, for some reason, it just seems like people feel there's some specific agenda that they have. That's why they're on the computer. The phone is just like, whatever's on there, I'm going to watch.
5: Yeah.
2: So like most of the interesting dumb stuff is probably from watching your phone and not the computer. I don't know why that is, but it is. By the way, if you are on your phone and say you're on the light rail, could you get the F out of the way at the top of the stairs?
5: Oh, yeah.
2: I mean, the guy's just standing.
1: You talking about an escalator or stairs?
2: This was stairs, and it's going down. So he had gotten off the train with a bunch of us. It was rush hour. And he's kind of the first guy to the stairs, and he's trudging along looking at his phone. I get it. A lot of people do that. But when he got to the top of the stairs, he just stopped to finish watching what he's watching. And look, I don't care, but stand somewhere else, please. That's all.
5: I'm with Miles, too. If you don't go to the city a lot or you're a teenager, get out of the front of the escalator.
2: Yeah, got it.
5: Like, they just stop.
1: Also, stand on the right.
5: Yeah.
2: That's the other.
1: In case someone's in a hurry and they need to get past you.
6: We got a lot of rules.
2: A lot of rules, goddamn.
1: These are basic rules, dude.
2: Yeah.
1: Think of it like driving.
2: Again, stay to the right.
1: Sidewalk, if you're not going fast. Road.
2: Yeah.
1: Stay to the right. If you're slow, stay in the right lane.
2: And it's okay. We'll pass it.
1: Yeah.
2: No problem. All right, Jared, quit bitching. Here's your question. Polynesia is part of what continent? Polynesia.
4: Is that the same one as Australia? They just changed the...
1: Oh, no way.
2: Hey, look,
1: is it really?
4: Oceania?
2: Yeah, Oceania. Yeah, it's Australia. I thought for sure that's a great question. No, you won and done, my ass. All right, before we let you go, 50-50 question for you. True or false? Popeye originally got his strength from rubbing a magic chicken.
4: I'm going to say that sounds weird, so I'm going to say it's true.
1: A magic chicken.
2: Now, I'm assuming that they mean an actual chicken. Yeah. So he originally got his strength from rubbing a magic chicken. All right. And then basically the agricultural sector got involved and said, nobody wants to buy spinach. Kids don't want to eat spinach. How about this? You say he gets the strength of eating spinach. And it actually worked. It upped the sales, et cetera.
1: Wow.
2: Yeah. Originally a magic chicken. That's not weird.
1: Game is Big Dummy, 206-803-ROCK.
3: Big Dummy.
2: Hello, Morgan. Welcome to the men's room.
7: Hola, bitch.
2: Hola.
1: Morgan, are you sober or not sober?
6: He's already got one right.
2: Boy, got his name right.
7: I'm chilling.
1: You're chilling. Does that mean you're sober or not sober?
7: Not sober, Miles.
1: All right, man.
2: He's chilling, man.
1: Yeah. Okay.
7: Chilling in the bathroom. Sorry.
1: Great. Glad to catch you there.
5: Is that where you smoke weed?
7: No, I'm not even high. I'm just drinking.
5: Right. In the bathroom? I'm just kidding.
7: A power poop? You power shower, power poop.
1: Okay.
5: All right, yeah, power poop.
2: Are you actively pooping as we speak to you right now?
7: No. Like, can you come back to me? I can get out of here real quick.
2: No, it's fine. Yeah. We're just curious what you're up to at this moment.
5: I think he's asking us.
2: Yeah.
1: No, the answer is no. You have to stay right there.
6: In the bathroom. Watch
2: no, we're in this together now, man.
1: What are you cutting back on? Caffeine, weed, alcohol, or phone use?
7: I'm sorry, is this what we should or what we would?
1: Well, would you care? What you should, yes, correct.
7: What I should? Alcohol.
1: Okay.
2: As he says, as he's having a power poop and a drink, yeah. All right, here's your question. What 1984 movie, remade in 2012 with Chris Hemsworth, was the first movie to be rated PG-13?
7: Ugh.
0: Hercules? I don't watch movies.
2: I'll give you a hint, Miles. Wolverines! If it's not
1: Red Dawn?
2: Red Dawn.
1: Okay.
2: That is correct. All right, your question, Power Pooper. What did Rumpelstiltskin spin into gold?
0: Rumpelstiltskin did... Linen?
2: What's that?
0: Linen?
1: Is it straw?
2: Straw.
0: Oh.
2: All the money he could have made, I'd have changed my name. All right. Established in 2023, on what continent is the world's newest country? It's only 3 years old, but in what continent?
0: Europe.
1: That would be the logical guess.
5: Africa.
2: Africa. Every 20 minutes, is a new country, man. I mean, that's just count on that.
1: Damn.
2: But on that note, what continent has the most countries? What continent has the most countries?
0: Ooh. You clarify we're going to map here real quick?
7: I'm going to go Europe.
1: I'll say Africa.
2: Africa.
1: Yeah.
2: It has 54 countries. That'll change by tomorrow. Asia is second with 48 to 49, followed by Europe, which they say anywhere from 44 to 51. I'm not sure what the whole thing is there. And then North America, which includes the Caribbean and Central America, we have 23.
1: Okay.
2: All right, your question. What's that?
7: How do you have a continent with varying amounts of, like, we don't know how many countries we have.
2: I think because a lot of times things are in dispute, right? So
5: yeah, and, like, monarchies.
2: Right, all that kind of thing. So that's basically it, is disputes. Put it this way, one group of people will give you one number, a different group of people will give you a different number.
5: Yeah.
2: All right, your question. What name is given to the diagram in which sets are represented by circles?
0: Venn.
2: Boom.
1: All right, there you go, Mark. Mm-hmm.
2: All right, wipe up, wash your hands.
1: Okay, there we go. Gabe is Big Dummy, 206-803-ROCK.
3: Big Dummy!
2: Hello, Walter. Welcome to the men's room.
8: Hola, guys.
2: Hola.
1: Walter, are you sober or not sober?
8: I'm sober. I'm trying to home.
1: All right, Walter, welcome to Big Dummy.
2: And thank you for not pooping actively while we speak to you.
1: What are you going to cut back on there, Walt? Caffeine, weed, alcohol, or phone use?
8: Phone use. I'm like that last guy. Too much time on the gram.
1: Gotcha.
2: And Instagram loves that.
1: Thanks for following me.
2: All right, here's your question. Which music festival is held in Manchester, Tennessee each year?
8: Man, it's been a long week. I don't know. I'm going to go with Lollapalooza.
1: No,
2: Bonnaroo.
1: Bonnaroo. Or people die of heat stroke.
5: Yeah, they hold it in, like, I want to say early June.
2: In Tennessee.
5: Yeah. Rural Tennessee. Then they're always shocked. It's like, this weather sucks and there's thunderstorms.
1: Well, they just named every per state the best city to visit at that time of the year.
2: Like early June, beginning
1: of
2: summer.
1: June was Nashville. And I'm like, who made this list up? That's insane.
5: Well, if you're making a list of states, you got to pick one city.
1: I would go there in the fall.
5: Right.
2: You said the best city per state.
5: You said the best city
1: per month.
5: Oh.
1: So in other words, Miami might be January.
2: Yeah.
1: Or, you know.
5: And they said Nashville for June?
1: Nashville for June.
5: That seems insane to me.
2: They're incorrect. I'm just throwing that out there. They are wrong.
5: Yeah, you should go in like March.
2: Mm-hmm. All right, your question. Who was the first director of the FBI?
8: J. Edgar Hoover.
1: Nice job.
2: Yes, indeed.
1: Okay. Gabe is Big Dummy, 206-803-ROCK.
3: Big Dummy!
2: Hello, Dwayne. Welcome to the men's room.
9: Hola, gentlemen.
2: Hola.
1: Dwayne, sober, not sober.
9: Drinking a men's room lager, Marl.
1: All right,
5: Dwayne. Go.
1: Good for you. Okay, the 20th anniversary edition.
5: You should follow that up with a men's room IPA.
1: Yeah, why not? Okay, what are you going to cut back on? Caffeine, weed, alcohol, or your phone?
9: I probably ought to cut back on the alcohol, Marl.
1: Alcohol.
2: Well, wait until after you're done drinking the men's
1: room. Finish the sixer first.
2: Yeah, come on.
9: Oh, no, I got stuff I got to get rid of first.
1: Okay. That's how you get rid of it.
2: All right, Dwayne.
9: Yeah, that's right.
2: Here's your question. We're back to the world of Winnie the Pooh. What kind of animal is called a heffalump in Winnie the Pooh? A heffalump. What was that?
1: You're breaking up, Dwayne. Dwayne, move where your location is, if you can hear me.
9: Yeah, it's been kind of sketchy today.
1: There we go.
5: There we go.
1: Yeah. Okay. What was your answer?
9: The rabbit.
2: Nope. Okay.
1: I'll say a cow.
2: An elephant.
1: Oh, well, heifer.
2: Oh. Right. But think long body gone camel. Camel. That's just me. Although I guess they call those humps, not lumps. All right, your question. What made-up expletive was Battlestar Galactica's dirty word of choice?
9: Oh, boy, I watched that when I was a kid, but I don't remember that.
2: I think this is the updated version. They weren't...
1: Oh, it was like Dirk Benedict.
2: No, they were not dropping the bombs when we were watching.
9: Oh. Fugazi.
2: You're not that far. Frack.
1: Frack.
2: If you can say that, we'll just let them drop the F-bomb.
1: Yeah.
2: What the frack is this? Like, okay, I think everyone's pieced together what they meant. Just let them drop the bomb.
5: Yeah, it's like drinking a beer out of a red cup at a tailgate.
2: You know what? You're right. We know what's in there.
5: We know what it is.
2: Okay. Okay, your question. What organ in the human body is primarily affected by cystic fibrosis?
9: Cystic fibrosis. That's the liver.
1: Kidneys?
2: Lungs.
1: Lungs.
9: No. Oh.
2: And I'm glad I don't know that. All right. In the movie Die Hard, what does Bruce Willis's character leave in the limo? I get the feeling.
9: I'm sorry, guys. Movie Die Hard.
2: What does Bruce Willis's character leave in the limo?
9: Is that a radio?
5: The Christmas present?
2: A bag of cocaine. A teddy bear.
5: Oh, yeah, it was. All right, yeah.
1: All right, Dwayne, question five.
9: Yeah, you guys are beating me. You're whooping on me today.
2: All right. What part of the human body does an electrocephalogram monitor? If you get an electrocephalogram, what part of the body are they monitoring? It's an organ.
9: And this is at a hospital, I'm assuming.
2: Yes. Or a shady van.
9: A shady van, huh?
2: Electrocephalogram.
9: The heart makes sense, I guess.
1: I'll go back to the lungs.
2: The brain.
1: Oh, the brain.
2: Yeah, for electrical activity. That's specifically a delivery.
9: That'd be a really shady van.
2: That's what I'm saying. I like the answer on YouTube. The inside. They're not wrong. Okay, kind of a trick question just based on the word here, but what NFL team's logo features three hypocycloids on its helmet?
9: Three.
2: Ted got it. You recognize these shapes. You just would not call them hypocycloids.
9: Fleur de Ray, is it the Saints?
2: It's not a bad guess, man.
1: Steelers.
2: Yeah, we call them diamonds, but apparently they're...
9: Yeah.
1: Tennessee's got what are those? This just stars around
2: there? Just thing? Stars, yeah. And the sword.
1: Okay.
5: I'll tell you
2: the Saints are what? The Fleur de Lis.
5: Correct. But the Steelers thing, I mean, I had to be in my 20s before I saw something and was like, oh, that's the logo for steel, too.
1: Yeah. When I was a kid, that logo was all over town. U.S. Steel.
2: Was it U.S. Steel or Alcoa?
1: U.S. Steel. It was everywhere. Yeah. Like, you saw that on billboards and it had nothing to do with the Steelers.
2: That was their straight up logo.
1: Right.
2: Yeah.
1: It was actually on cans and, you know, crap like that.
2: We're just old, so we saw it back then, but yeah.
5: Yeah, I was just like, no kidding.
2: All right. Ted came up with this question, so please forgive it. In Star Wars, what planet is home to the Jedi Temple?
5: It's so easy.
9: It's so easy.
1: It is. Jedi Temple.
2: Mm-hmm.
9: Well, it's not the planet Jedi.
2: Not planet Jedi.
9: That'd be too easy. Let's go Andor. I don't know.
1: It's not. It's not Hoth.
9: Was it?
2: Nope.
1: It's not Alderaan.
2: Nope. Coruscant.
5: Coruscant, dude.
1: Oh, my God.
5: God.
1: Especially ham and cheese one.
2: Ted was chomping at the bit of the screen there.
5: I couldn't wait to get it out.
2: Thank you for fighting the urge.
5: Hey, no worries. I just want everybody to know more about the wars, as I call them.
2: Yeah, the wars. Yeah.
1: I said no one ever. No one's ever referred to Star Wars as the wars.
2: The wars.
5: Hey, we'll come over 3 hours and watch one of the episodes of the wars.
2: Narrated by Tom Hanks. All right, your question. The USS Arizona and the USS what are the only two battleships that remain buried following the attack on Pearl Harbor? Named after a state, and that state is boring by most people's estimation. Beautiful, but boring.
9: Is it Wyoming?
10: Is it West Virginia?
2: Utah.
10: Utah.
9: Huh. Utah.
10: Question eight, Dwayne.
9: Yeah.
10: Come on, Dwayne.
9: I'm not showing very good today.
2: That's all right, man. It shows the power of Men's Room beer. All right. How many worlds were in the original Super Mario Brothers?
9: I don't know. I didn't play games. 7, 11.
2: So close.
10: Eight. Question nine.
2: All right, question nine. The Treaty of Versailles formally ended what war?
9: That was World War One.
10: Okay. Boom. Very good.
2: There you go, man.
10: Let's do one more contest.
5: Do one more.
10: 206-803-ROCK.
2: Hello, Joe. Welcome to the men's room.
11: Hola.
10: Hola. Joe, are you sober or not sober?
11: Oh, sober, driving home.
10: Okay, Joe. Welcome to Big Dummy. All right, let's see here. Our men's room poll, you're going to cut back on one. Are you taking caffeine, weed, alcohol, or phone use?
11: I'm going to have to go phone.
10: Phone. Yeah, it's pretty popular today.
2: All right, Joe, here is your question. Who directed Blazing Saddles, Young Frankenstein, and Airplane?
11: Man, good talking to you guys. First time, long time. That'd be Mr. Mel Brooks.
2: Okay. All right, hey, before we let you go, let's give you a 50-50 question, by the way. Thank you for joining the show. All right, roadkill or a bird colliding with a plane? Which is nicknamed Snarge? Snarge.
11: I want it to be the plane. I'm going to go plane.
2: Okay.
5: Got a little snarge on your face.
2: Well, it's a combination of snot and garbage. It comes out of the military. Snarge. Right. They're like, man, when you hit a bird, it kind of explains itself.
10: Head chef coming up with the best in fair foods with Ted's Meat and Potatoes. And we got your emails coming up next from the men's room at KISW.com.
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1: Guys, I want to wish my personal organ donor, Tyler, a very happy 55th orbit around the sun. He was born only 5 minutes after I was. We are considered identical mirror twins. Could you give him a what the F was that? A fart montage and Al hitting the window from your older brother, Todd.
3: Oh, my God. What the f*** is that, bro?

0: Todd also says, by the way, we lived in Zambia in the late 70s. We always ate at the Copper Smelter Cafe. On the menu was monkey gland steak.
1: Yoy!
0: Baboon bolognese. Or bolognese.
1: Bolognese.
2: Bolognese.
0: Well, it's got a G in it. Maybe it's a typo. Elephant stew as well.
2: I don't think you meant bolognese.
0: Yeah. Bolognese.
1: Baboon bowl of gaze.
0: In actuality, it was only chicken fried steak. Regular bolognese and oxtail soup. We were so bummed when we found out it was not true. Rock on and thanks, guys.
1: Is there a difference, by the way, between an identical twin and a mirror twin? I'm sure there is if he said it, but it just... And look, I'm not a twin. I don't know. But once you say identical twins to me, there you go. Mm-hmm. I don't know.
0: A couple extra birthdays on my behalf. First of all, Ted, you would be happy to know my ex-wife, her cousin Becky, is having a birthday today.
1: You know, Becky, the lesbian.
0: Yeah. Jesus Christ. Do you know what Becky's driving these days? Seriously.
2: What, a Subaru?
0: A really nice SUV Subaru, yeah. One of the few people on the East Coast to actually drive a Subaru.
1: Yeah.
0: You see them all the time out
2: for
0: here.
2: For the record, I did not know a lot of gay people on the East Coast. When I moved to Seattle, there's a lot more gay people, especially if you live in Capitol. Yep. First Hill. So I was just checking because I'd already screwed it up like three times first week.
0: Okay.
2: But I was mid-conversation, just went, "You're not gay, are you?" And she was like, "No." And then, right, for 20 years now, Ted thinks she's gay. And I was like, "I'm just checking."
0: Okay.
1: Who does that?
0: Right.
1: Just checking. Right. Nobody just checking. Hey. Anybody, you're gay.
0: Like anybody just walks in our apartment. Hey, let me ask a question.
2: Look, I wasn't always the person I am now. I probably used some terms I wouldn't use.
1: Sure, sure.
2: So I think at the stupid bar we used to go to, somebody would be like, "You can't say that word. Like that guy's gay." I was like, "That guy's gay?" So, that's how my mind was working.
0: Okay.
2: Like, I was going to tell a story, probably use a derogative term name, so I just went, term. Like, no, you're not gay, right?
1: I appreciate that you checked. It was just like, wow. That is.
2: The Subaru's not, does she have a family?
0: Yes. She has a big SUV. It's one of the nice big SUVs.
2: All right.
0: But she does. She drives a Subaru.
2: I have a beard, too.
0: Also, today is my sister's birthday. Natalie is 47 years old, which is crazy to me that she is that old.
1: Now, before Miles asks, like, he's being sentimental about this, what did you ask me in the elevator? Hey, man. It's the day your wife's birthday. I'm like, no, man, it's in January. It's like, oh, that's whose birthday it is. Like, I know it's someone I know.
0: Right, exactly.
1: Birthday.
0: Yeah. Well, there's a couple that share birthdays.
1: But I'm like that you started with my wife. It is not.
0: Well, Steve's wife has the same birthday as my first wife.
1: Correct.
0: So I always remember that. But I knew there was a couple attached to my sister. I just couldn't remember who it was.
1: So he asked me before realizing whose birthday
2: it was. Honestly, dude, you should get a Facebook just because it reminds you.
0: I mean, is it worth just the birthdays?
1: It'll let you know.
2: I mean, for me, it's worth it for the birthdays. And then I like to see what like my cousins and people are up to on the East Coast.
0: Sure. Okay.
2: So that helps. But honestly, the birthdays is a massive help.
0: All right.
3: Does it like saves a lot of aggravation and a lot of awkward conversations.
0: Hey, Mike Hawking now.
2: Say that again, Mike. Say that again.
3: It saves a lot of aggravation and awkward conversations.
0: Oh, okay.
2: Correct.
1: Like when you miss a birthday.
0: I'm already the king of that. I don't care.
1: Now, when someone gets mad, like, hey, man, you missed my birthday. I found that the best response, because usually the laugh is like, I did not forget. I just don't care.
2: Yeah. I mean,
1: because they know I honestly forgot.
2: Yeah, I just, it's
1: whether
2: hard.
1: I care or not, who knows?
2: Mm-hmm. I know, like, the general area or, like, month and
1: time. Your birthday month. Yeah,
2: definitely wished one of my buddies happy birthday and was like, sorry, I missed it. He's like, dude, it's in 2 weeks. I was like, oh.
1: It's from last year, dude.
2: All right.
0: So I got some dad jokes for my sister. Just like the old times. Here we go. Do not spell part backwards. Do not spell part backwards.
1: It's a trap.
0: It's a trap.
2: I remember that from the wars.
0: I told my ex-wife I wanted to be cremated.
1: Oh, yeah?
0: She made an appointment for Friday. Did you guys know the Coldplay's writer calls for a fruit basket full of bananas?
1: No.
0: They're all yellow.
2: I like that song. Mm-hmm.
0: My wife said you never listen to a word I say.
1: Oh, yeah?
0: So that's a strange way to start a conversation.
2: What?
0: How many shipwrecks are on the bottom of the sea? How many shipwrecks are on the bottom of the sea?
1: I don't know.
0: All of them.
2: Oh, good call, Mike.
0: And how do you stop women in Alabama from getting pregnant? How do you stop women in Alabama from getting pregnant?
1: Kill their brother.
2: Tell them you're an Auburn fan.
0: Well, the brother just gets a vasectomy. To kill him, doesn't it? Do all that.
1: Yeah, I went a little overboard. I apologize.
2: That's kind of crazy. Kill the brother.
1: Yeah.
0: All right, guys. Here you go. Happy, happy, happy birthday. Happy, happy, happy birthday. Happy, happy, happy birthday to you, to you, to you.
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0: Thank you, Mom. A couple extra emails. The subject is cats from yesterday's show. Gentlemen, listening to the podcast on the Odyssey app.
1: And I'm a cat.
0: I have two large male ragdoll cats.
1: What are ragdoll cats?
0: I'm not sure.
2: Yeah, they talk like this.
1: Hello, my baby. I can play the piano.
2: Play ragtime, girl.
0: Grew up with my mom's parrot.
1: Meow.
2: Meow.
0: This parrot was a little cockatoo, little smaller than a crow. They don't think parrots are birds. They sit in the window doing that vibrating mouth thing, wanting to kill crows. And that parrot just sits right next to them. In fact, the parrot used to be so lonely, she would rip out her own feathers. That was cured from the cats. I never separated them, and the parrot followed the cats everywhere because she loved them like they were her babies, which is funny because they're both over 20 pounds. That from Mike.
1: That's a parrot who just, yeah, I'm going to go hang out with these cats. You know, all the bird friends are like, dude, it's a bad, bad idea.
2: So basically, the cats invited the parrot to the cookout.
1: Yeah, essentially.
0: Yep.
2: Oh, here you hang out with
0: okay,
2: us.
0: Okay, on the flip side. On the flip side of the cats being friends. Gentlemen, 1 month ago, my family and I went to the King County Fair and bought two sugar gliders.
2: All right.
0: One male, one female. 2 weeks ago, I wake up and find the male dead on the bedroom floor.
1: Oh.
0: We knew one of the cats got him from the sugar glider's cage. My wife thought I left the cage open the night before. I had a few beers, but I'm positive I locked the cage. This morning, I woke up to my wife screaming, "You were right. Coco has the sugar glider in his mouth."
1: Oh.
0: I jumped out of bed again to see the female sugar glider breathing her last breath. Again, that was 5 a.m. this morning. R.I.P. Cleo. Thanks for letting me share. That from Ryan, the U-Line driver.
2: Damn. That is amazing to me that his wife just wouldn't believe him.
1: I mean, you know that. Yeah. What did you do with my keys? What did I do with you? I have nothing to do with your keys.
2: There's sugar gliders and you have cats. It shouldn't be shocking the cat figured out a way.
1: It can't be the cat, Ted.
2: Yeah.
0: And here's a negative cat story.
2: Other than killing sugar gliders?
0: Yes. Well, this one, the sugar gliders get revenge.
2: All right.
0: Gentlemen, I was 6 or 7 years old, me and the family visiting my mom's cousin's family in Colorado. They had a farm there with a few cats and dogs. Well, me and my brother, who was a 2 or 3, went outside to explore the farm. One of the dogs there came along with us. The dog was friendly at first, jumping around, rubbing its head, usual dog stuff, until one of the cats came across our path. The dog wanted to play with the cat, so it's rubbed its head, and the cat didn't want any of that. So the dog picked up the cat at the back of the neck and shook its head, breaking the neck of the cat.
1: Oh!
0: Me and my brother went back to the house and told the story to my mom's cousin. Yeah, he came out, saw the dead cat, and tried to punt the dog from the backside. But that dog knew what was going to happen, and he ran. That ended the evening, but to this day, I can still remember the sound of that cat's neck snapping. Anyhow, pet owners, myself, right now with multiple animals that me and my wife take care of. That from Crazy Carl.
1: Crazy Carl, that's a pick-me-up.
0: All right, coming up, we will drink and toast with a shot of the day at 5:08, but first.
5: Time to open wide and sample Ted's meat. And potatoes. Now, here's your host, head chef of the men's room, the Ted Nugent.
0: Head chef and a half.
2: Thank you, folks. Thank you. Going to be back in the house. Now, we were talking earlier. Obviously, we already had the... What is the one up north? The Evergreen State Fair?
0: Has that happened yet?
2: Or maybe that
1: is it Monroe or Evergreen?
2: Up in Monroe.
1: Yeah. I think it's...
0: Yeah, it's the Evergreen State Fair.
1: I used to go there every year. I don't remember if it's the Evergreen State Fair or the Monroe State Fair, but either way,
2: well,
1: I enjoy that.
2: It is in Monroe.
1: It is in Monroe, but it's next to the Evergreen Race.
0: August 27th through September the 7th. So it's going to get
2: about to
0: here
2: start.
0: In a week.
2: Yeah. All right. Okay. So we're getting in. And then I think the Washington State Fair, a.k.a. the Puyallup, kicks off in early September as well.
1: Yeah.
2: So we got some fair foods. These are some outrageous, as they say, carnival fair foods. I would also say, too, like growing up where we did on the East Coast, you go to the beach. So the boardwalk is almost like a summertime fair carnival.
1: It is. You got all the rides and all the crappy food.
2: Correct. Yeah.
0: Basically, the Washington State Fair runs the entire month of September, from the 4th to the 27th.
1: Damn.
2: Yeah. Okay. I've never actually been to that one.
0: Okay, I will say this. We talk a lot about Baltimore, obviously. We spend some time there. I used to broadcast every year from the Maryland State Fair in Timonium, all right? Yeah. Now, for everything that you have heard from us talking about how great the food in Baltimore is, and it is absolutely spectacular, the Maryland State Fair is without question the worst state fair in the United States of America. It's got to be.
1: It's got to be
0: anything worse than that fair. Even the food sucks.
2: Which is hard
0: to do in Baltimore.
2: We never went. I only went 1 year as an adult. I'm with you. I did not care for it.
1: No, I had to broadcast like Miles did, and it's just...
0: It's awful.
1: It's the people, all right? And I don't... People in Maryland, by and large, are a friendly group. They're ready to party. They throw down. They're cordial. I don't know what happens at the state fair because none of them come to it.
0: The rides suck. I mean, the whole thing sucks.
2: Part of that, too, is just it's so built into that culture there that you go to the beach, you go to Ocean City.
1: So what's left? You have
2: the boardwalk. So minus maybe some animals you'd see at the fair, there's not much that state fair can offer you.
0: You're absolutely right.
2: You know what I mean? We're like in the state of Washington, right? Like, to me... I mean, I know they've kind of changed things up, and you could buy, like, the scones, like, year-round, I think, in certain spots. But, like, to me, when I moved here, that was, like, a massive reason to go one of the fairs was to get that scone. Yeah.
0: And if I'm in Puyallup, if I have anything to do with Washington State Fair, and we've got a budget, as soon as Wild Wave shuts down, I'm gonna go buy a coaster or something and bring it over, man. Seriously. Why not?
2: They already have rides.
0: I know that, but you could get a couple more.
1: Discount. Because,
0: you know, Wild Waves is closing down.
1: You can never have too many roller coasters.
0: Yeah, exactly.
2: Some of the foods that are common in all these things, whether it's a state fair, carnival, whatever, Miles brought it up earlier, you got like funnel cakes, elephant ears.
1: Sure.
2: I think that's just a coastal thing. I never heard of an elephant ear until I got here, but funnel cakes don't see as prevalent out here.
1: No.
2: Whereas like when I went to the boardwalk, you always had to get a funnel cake and French fries and all that kind of stuff.
0: Think about a funnel cake. You can have three people, four people easily eating on it.
1: Told you, I was in Delaware last year, got a funnel cake. I had like three or four bites. It was delicious. I swear the thing weighed 9 pounds. I just walked it back to the house and told the kids, hey, guys, you can finish this. I can't eat this.
2: They are very, very sweet. As a child, you probably eat more of it. But as an adult, you're just like,
0: Jesus. I used to make them at home for my kids. That's how much they liked them.
2: All right, so here's a list of some outrageous fair carnival foods. Mac and cheese ice cream.
0: I've had the mac and cheese fried balls.
1: But what I guess it's unflavored, just boiled macaroni elbows?
2: I'm guessing it's just flavored like mac and cheese.
0: Is this like a powder from Kraft?
2: This has to be like a Wisconsin thing.
1: I would think so.
2: Fried Jell-O.
0: I'd give it a try. I'm going to try anything in a fair.
2: Correct, but again, picking stuff out, like fried Jell-O, I'm just like, I don't know.
1: I don't really like the consistency of Jell-O.
2: Yeah.
1: Like, it doesn't freak me out or anything. I just, like, are you a liquid or are you a food? But deep fried Jell-O, like, no, I'm all right with that.
0: Anything deep fried. Although, you ever seen those big plates of it, deep fried, like, onion straws? Kind of like a blooming onion, but there's like a tower of them.
2: But those are, like, actual foods, right?
1: Yeah,
2: like, I've had, like, I was at somewhere, might have been the Texas State Fair. And they had like deep fried beer, but like basically you're just eating batter.
1: Yeah.
2: Because it like fries out of it. Cotton candy tacos. TQs.
1: Do we know what they wrap them in?
2: Look. It's cotton candy with other stuff shaped like a taco.
1: Okay.
2: Like
1: it's
2: not like there's a taco shell in there. Okay. So again, gimmicky. I'm sure kids like it.
1: I guarantee
0: it.

0: and they put other stuff in there, but I'm just like,
1: I don't like cotton candy. Not as much as that Mariner's little girl, but I like cotton candy.
0: Yeah, I was there that night. All right. This one I'll try. Peanut butter and jelly, corn dogs.
1: So is peanut butter jelly is inside the batter?
0: I assume.
1: Okay.
2: I don't know, man. I love peanut butter and jelly. I do. That'd be my wife if I wasn't married to my wife. But peanut butter jelly corn dog, it's... I'm not feeling that, man.
0: Put it in there. I'm in.
1: I'm willing to try it.
0: Yeah, I think peanut butter belongs in a lot more things.
1: A lot of people say you should deep fry an Uncrustable. So it makes the same idea, right?
0: And a lot of this stuff, like I said, like deep fried bubble gum. This is a list of outrageous carnival foods. But there's no gum in the center. Of course. Just flavoring.
1: Yeah, okay.
0: So you're just eating deep fried stuff. Bits.
2: Deep fried stuff.
0: There's just a few things I've had. Like frankly, deep fried bacon was one of the most disappointing things I've ever had.
2: Right. Sounds too good bacon. To be true, and it's right.
0: But it just seemed like overkill.
1: You're cooking bacon. I mean, you're basically just doing the same thing. It cooks in its own grease and fat.
2: It does. Right. Well, it's a deep fry. Got a batter.
0: Right. You got a batter.
1: Oh, you batter it. Okay. Gotcha.
2: Would you go to like fondue restaurants where they bring like a little boiling liquid to cook this crap off? Yeah. I know this would be wildly dangerous, but I've heard like a little mini deep fryer place. Because people love deep fried whatever, right? So instead of the boiling liquid, it's hot boiling grease that inevitably will hurt you. But you can order one of 20 freaking things and you just deep fry this. So if you wanted to try deep fried Jell-O, like we basically just get a few Jell-O shot. And you're like, all right, man. And
1: you
2: batter it, you cook it up.
0: I don't know, because that's one of my favorite things about going to a bar or restaurant is that they handle the frying.
1: Exactly. Okay. They cook the food. It's like going to Korean barbecue. Like you're barbecuing. You're at the table, you're barbecuing.
0: I have done the Korean barbecue, but you don't the heating thing in the
2: middle. But my deep fryer idea.
0: Well, just hear me out though. But the barbecue and like it's like the steak and everything is so thin. You barely have to cook it.
1: Okay.
0: And you're just kind of picking it off. I don't know. Like, I hear your head is, but, like, I have an air fryer. I never had a deep fryer or, like, a fry daddy in my house.
2: Well, you haven't come to my fry-doo restaurant.
0: Fry-doo.
2: Fry-doo. It's like fondue, but unhealthy.
0: They say this is a crazy carnival food. I don't think it is. I think it should be offered more places because I want to eat it. Pickle pizza.
1: Oh. I would give it a try.
2: I mean, if I liked pickles, I would try. No. No.
1: I mean, I give it a shot.
0: Yeah. Well, we're briny. He's whiny.
2: Wow. Really? Is that how it is?
0: Yeah. Wow. Okay, I just came up with that.
1: How much would it take for you to eat a pickle?
2: I'm insulted because I'm not insulted.
1: How much money would it take for you to eat a pickle?
2: Like a pickle spear?
1: Mm-hmm.
2: Honestly, I hate them at $500.
1: $500.
2: $500. Okay. For me to eat
1: mentally noted.
0: It's just so weird.
2: What?
1: Think we can pull $500?
0: The only
1: bucks
0: vegetables I ever really see eat are pickled vegetables, but you don't eat pickles.
2: I don't like pickles.
0: Correct.
2: I think not all pickled vegetables, but most pickled vegetables to me taste good. I don't know what happens to your cucumber when you brine it, but it turns into that, and I'm like, this is effing disgusting.
0: I mean, yeah. I like pickles, but the older I get, I've turned into like crazy pickle guy. I got like three different types of pickles in my fridge. Like
2: really?
0: If I get a hard time.
2: What makes your decision about which one you're going to use at any one time?
0: Oh, well, I'm glad you asked.
2: Yeah.
0: So if it's like a hamburger, sometimes I like to go old school McDonald's and just that's what the bread and butter ones are for.
1: All right. Is that a sweet pickle?
0: Kind of.
1: I like a dill.
0: Burgers. Dill is what I eat the most of. So you got to have mini dills just to eat.
2: You're just eating those. There's no.
0: Correct. Company.
2: Okay.
0: And then I have dill stackers if I'm making like a turkey sandwich or something.
1: Okay.
2: Those are the so flat long ones, right?
0: Yeah. Then I have some mild pickled pepperoncinis.
2: I can eat pepperoncinis.
1: Yeah, me too. Yeah.
0: I said it's a brand and lifestyle.
1: Is there a brand that you lean on?
0: I think I usually am a Vlasic guy.
1: Yeah.
0: Yeah.
2: Pretty good. Classic Vlasic.
0: These are crazy, outrageous carnival foods. Chocolate covered bacon, salty and sweet.
2: Fine, yeah.
0: Yeah. Put it on a stick. I'll eat it.
1: Put it on a stick.
2: Hey, man, you got a stick to put this on.
0: Well, going back to your thing, Miles, like, I don't want a whole order of chocolate covered bacon.
1: Exactly.
0: But if you're selling a stick of it for $3 or $4, I'll take a stick.
1: Sure.
0: Here's another one. Fried Coca-Cola. They use Coke in the batter, roll it into balls, deep fry it, then top it with cinnamon sugar.
2: I'm sure it's freaking delicious.
0: I'm not sure if this is flavored or there's a mini slider inside of it, but it says cheeseburger donuts.
2: I'm guessing there's a slider.
1: Isn't it just the... so it's not the hamburger with a donut as the bun.
0: Correct.
1: Minor league baseball, correct?
0: Right. Yeah, this is a I'm guessing there's got to be something
2: inside.
0: There's
2: got to be something inside. Yeah.
0: Yeah,
2: I mean,
0: yeah.
2: If you get a deep fried slider, I'm going to eat it.
0: Yeah, that's a good point. And then number one of the outrageous carnival foods, deep fried butter.
2: Yep, that's the one the guy called. Okay. I'm sure it's delicious. I would just feel my heart stop as I'm eating.
1: That would be the one I think would leak out, like the beer. You know what I mean? It's
0: you know
1: butter.
0: What? I'm with you.
2: But they might freeze it. Like, so remember Chi-Chi's had the deep fried ice cream?
0: Mexican fried ice cream?
2: Yeah, so when I started working there, I realized, so we have the freezer, and then there's the sub-freezer. So if you have the butter in the deep freezer, which is like negative 10 degrees or more, you deep fry it, and the time that the batter cooks, the butter doesn't melt, but it's soft.
1: All right,
2: that's my guess. I don't know.
0: Yep.
1: Thank you, Head Chef. We appreciate it. Coming up at 5:08, we'll drink and toast with the shot of the day. You are listening to The Men's Room.
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4: Tucker and Paul's Bow, what artist are you glad you got to see before they passed?
5: 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That was a great show. I never seen so many hippies in my life.
0: I wonder why.
4: Did you join in?
5: Yeah. Well, you know, in the stadium, there was a lot, but right across the street, where the parking lot was full of Volkswagen buses that were just catering to people's taste buds. No meat. Everything vegetation. All the, like, spaghetti was just marinara, no ragu. It was awesome.
0: What?
5: Awesome show.
0: And I bet there was a little bit of a cloudy environment going on. Definitely. Even if it was sunny out, it was very cloudy over there.
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14: 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And on August 22nd, two of boxing's biggest take center stage. Rolly Romero never follows the script.
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1: Coming up here at 5:08, we'll drink and toast for the shot of the day. And we do have your headlines on the way at 5:50. But first, quick check with Mike Hogg and some of the stories and headlines he is not working on.
2: Well, thank you, Miles. The trend continues. Another article was released claiming Americans' drinking remains at a record low.
3: Why do they feel they have to keep repeating this?
4: I think it's shocking. I mean,
2: it's scaring people.
4: Yeah. I mean, last year...
3: Are they encouraging us to drink more? I mean, that's the way it seems like, oh my God, you guys have stopped drinking. And when we were drinking, it's like, hey, everybody slow down, man. It's unhealthy.
2: They're finding other coping mechanisms.
4: I mean, I think a big part of it is that younger generation, I don't know what the hell they're called now, but they're not drinking as much.
3: That's interesting.
4: But even for me, right, at different parts of the year, I took months off.
3: Yeah, I mean, it's just like, guys, I don't know how times you have to repeat, because it's not like you're repeating it year after year. This has all been in the last month. They're freaking out. Like, okay, we get it. Are you encouraging us to drink more? Because listen, I have not reduced my drinking. I'm still doing my part, but good if people are drinking
4: less. But even you took like a couple weeks off last year.
3: Did I?
4: I think so.
3: Yeah, I don't recall that. Yeah. Really? Why? Did I have a reason?
1: Someone tell me I had to?
4: I mean, we don't have to get into it.
3: Yeah, I was going to say I had to come from the outside. I'm going to guess my wife.
2: They're just starting to demonize it. Like, I see it in comment sections. Like, they're demonizing it. Just wait till they all turn 30. They'll start drinking, okay?
4: I also think, I'm not trying to, like, say you should drink or should, but I feel like it used to be it was either, like, people were drunk, like, you were drinking or you were in AA. And I think now there's just a lot more middle space.
3: Yeah, like, I'm just choosing not to. No particular reason.
4: But that said, I'd go for a damn beer.
3: I know.
2: Man, I'm getting thirsty. I'm not going to lie.
1: Go crack one.
2: Prepare yourself, gents. A time traveler from 2118 has warned that the world is facing, quote, horrors in the future.
4: I can tell you that.
3: Yeah. You can predict that from any... I'm not a time traveler. There's horrors in the future.
4: Hey, right. Look. I'm from 20-whatever. Next year, there's going to be record-breaking droughts.
3: Mm-hmm. Exactly. There's going to be political unrest.
2: They faced horrors 100 years ago. They faced horrors 500 years ago. Horrors are just the bad things that are happening at that point.
3: It's called the human condition.
4: It's also, like, people need to calm down. It is the safest time to be a human.
3: It really is. And right? I think that's why you have all the bitching, because we don't have any real, quote-unquote,
4: you have indoor plumbing.
3: Issues. Yeah.
4: We were talking about this on the podcast. Do you know how nice it is to have trash trucks and sanitation?
3: Man, I thought about it today because in my mind, I'm like, oh, God damn it. I got to take all this crap down to the street. Then I'm like, you know what? Imagine if you had to figure out what to do with your own crap.
4: Yeah.
3: I was like, this is actually a great system. I make trash. I roll it down to the street. Someone I don't know shows up in a truck and makes it disappear. Repeat.
2: Nice.
3: Yeah. Entire industry.
2: I listened to a quote from that British comedian Jimmy Carr. He talked about how our desires are mimetic. Like, no matter what it is that we want, once we get it, we want more things.
3: Yeah, of course.
2: Once we get something good in our life, we want another good thing. You know, we don't focus on the thing that we just got. We look to the next thing. So it's kind of the same thing with the bad things that we're beating. Once we beat something bad, there's another bad guy. There's another boogeyman that we have to go and take out.
3: There always will be.
2: Is he on the same level? Yeah, exactly. Yeah.
3: That's why there's so many Batman movies. You beat the Joker, here's Bane. I mean, it's just like, dude, everything is just a sequel. It's fine.
2: Right. Now, the Joker was cooler. He was a worse bad guy. But
3: now, Bane was cooler than Joker. Sorry, man.
2: In the Christopher Nolan universe, it's at least arguable. But you know what? Back in the cartoon.
3: I don't think it's wise of you to disagree.
2: Right. What about the Batman and Robin Bane? Okay, that one was not nearly on the level of Jack Nicholson's Joker.
3: He wasn't. You're fine.
2: It's been discovered that people who live beyond the age of 110 have a, quote, hypervigilant immune system that fights off cancer.
3: You don't say.
4: Come on.
3: That's why they're still alive?
2: That's why they're there.
3: I thought it was sheer luck and black lung. Like, well, of course.
2: No, it's the shot of whiskey every day. Come on.
3: And the cigar, right.
2: Right. And the chewing tobacco and the tequila. Put your thinking caps on, gents. Time for the Merriam-Webster word of the day. Thrill, you currently hold the cap on this one after getting getting one correct yesterday. I give you guys an 80% chance of success. Merriam-Webster has not been stepping it up this week. They're giving everybody a free rein here.
3: Is that why you're saying we have a chance? They've dumbed it down, so I think you guys...
4: Exactly. I was so happy that we've gone back up in the percentages.
2: Right. Well, they're using real words now. They're not using some fake crap that was invented back in 1500.
3: Okay.
2: These are real words that we use. This is a verb brought to you by the letter D. D as in dog, okay? Now, to do this with something, especially secret or private information,
3: diddle.
2: Is to make it... So what?
3: Nothing.
2: Is to make it known.
3: It's a D word.
4: Declassify.
2: Oh, so good, Ted, but no.
3: So wait, say the definition again.
2: To do this to something like declassify it, especially secret or private information, is to make it known.
3: Disseminate?
2: Disseminate, I like it. Miles, do you have a guess?
3: God.
2: It usually is followed by information.
4: Decode?
2: We're not able...
1: Declaration?
2: Not able to blank information. Say what?
1: Declaration?
2: No, the word is... divulge.
3: Oh, God damn it. Yeah.
4: I can't divulge my feelings towards the lady.
2: Indeed.
3: If you say it like that, don't. I believe I should divulge how I feel. Yeah.

0: Brother, don't do that.
1: Bad news, Miles. Clear Eyes brand is recalling 40,000 bottles of eye drops due to a, quote, lack of assurance of sterility and possible contamination.
0: Oh, no. A lack of assurance of sterility.
2: How do you know?
3: Did you use some today?
2: Every day.
3: I could tell.
2: Yeah.
3: Mm. You got a bad batch.
2: I know. Just wondering. What the hell?
1: Man, I used that stuff one time. I remember, Miles, you let me borrow one time. That stuff works like crazy.
2: Oh, it's great. I like it better than, what's the other one?
0: Clear Eyes?
2: Visine. No, there's Visine.
0: Oh, like Visine.
2: Clear Eyes better than Visine.
0: What's the, what have you noticed to be the difference?
2: Visine irritates my eyes more for some reason. Clear Eyes is just a little bit more, I don't know, moist instead of dry.
0: I got you.
2: I don't know.
1: Okay. A little more sterile, just not this round. Ted, you talked earlier about carnival foods, fair foods, right?
2: Yeah.
1: One thing that we do know to be true is also at fairs and carnivals is that people don't know how to behave around other people. Now, I'm here to help.
4: The Men's Room Top 10. The Men's Room Top 10.
1: So this comes to us via Huffington Post, and it's the rudest things that you can do at a theme park. So when you guys think about your experiences at theme parks, carnivals, fairs.
0: Cut in line.
1: Who's that person that, say what now?
0: Cut in line.
1: That's my big thing. Very good point.
3: How about litter?
0: Ooh, litter, strong.
1: I like it. Littering might be on the list. Miles, the person that you hate to see?
2: I don't know.
1: Okay.
2: God. I'm not sure.
0: We got littering, you got cut in line. In my opinion, there shouldn't be many more, but you have plenty.
1: So as far as the rudest things that you can do at a theme park, according to Huffington Post, they kind of start with the more group atmosphere, and it's when you ignore meetup times. It says be mindful of the group that you're traveling with as well as strangers at the park. Respect meetup times when groups split up. We'll see you back here at Lightning Loops at 3 p.m. Doesn't mean we're going to try to get in one more ride, even if it means making you wait for us.
0: The only problem with that is, based on the line I'm in, like, I'm not going to try to get one more ride in, but if my line's taking forever, and I know it's 3 o'clock, but I'm, I don't know, 4 cars away from getting on, you're going to have to wait.
1: And I feel like that bit of advice kind of goes back to the time before cell phones. You know, when you had to say, guys, we're going to meet back here at 3 p.m. Like, okay, at 3 p.m., we're all waiting. At 3:30, we're about to send the search party. But with cell phones, you know, it's like, guys, let's meet right back here around 3 o'clock. Right. Hang on. I'm in line. Give me a hot second. Let me know where you guys go. I'll catch up with you.
0: Yeah, it's a good call.
3: I will say, personal experience in Disney World with all the Smiths. Now, granted, this was 2011.
0: Yeah.
3: We had like a dinner thing. So we're at Epcot though. So some of the older cousins, we said, we're going to go do some drinks around the world. And my uncle was pissed. And he's like, we are getting on that bus. You're not missing dinner. And I said, all right, no worries. Like, put it on my shoulders. I remember we proudly, because we only did like 3 countries. We strolled back and he's like, son of a bitch, you guys made it with 5 minutes to spare. I was like, I told you.
1: They say, not preparing your children for the visit. Says, know your party's limits. Set the expectations at the beginning of the day so that everyone's on the same page. For example, we're going to go to the park in the morning. When it gets hot, we're going to come back to the room for lunch and naps. Then we'll go back to the park in the late afternoon and stay until fireworks.
0: That is easier said than done.
1: I'm about to say that from what I know to be true about
0: based
1: children,
0: on the age,
1: that does not work.
0: Yeah. I mean, you can tell them. You can prepare them.
2: With your tickets, you can walk out of the park and come back in?
0: Depending on the park, right.
3: Yeah. Depending on the park and depending on your ticket.
2: Okay.
3: I will say this, though. If you're a parent, I mean, I've been to Disney World enough. Like, under a certain age, there's no point in taking them. Like, they're not going to remember a ton. No. Especially if they're, like, 5 and under. Like, there's not a ton of rides. They're going to get bored. Like, I think save the money till they get older.
2: Disney World, for me, was 5.
3: All right.
2: I do have memories of it, but...
3: Yeah.
2: I'm assuming I had fun.
3: Yeah. I just sometimes see families with little kids. It's like, just wait a couple years. Save some money.
0: Yeah, dude, you're wasting your money. They're not going to... My thing is, just be old enough to remember.
3: Yeah.
0: Just be old enough to. If you're not old enough to remember, you spend a lot of money and your kid doesn't even remember having gone to this thing.
1: They say forgetting to pack your patience is a rude thing that you can do. When preparing to visit a theme park, it's important to remember that along with the excitement, the rides, the food, and entertainment, it often comes with long lines, crowded spaces, and unexpected delays. Show some courtesy and grace and try not to get irritated. Your loud complaints impact others as well.
0: If you don't know that, do not go to an amusement park.
3: Yeah.
1: Right.
0: I mean, just like... Delay, it's not even delays, like there's lines because everyone's here for the same reason. They want to have a good time too. So you get in line, everyone's in the same line waiting to have a good time. It's fine.
1: Yes. And that etiquette also extends to, you know, packing my patience. Okay, I'll do that.

0: Check your etiquette as well. Don't take forever to get off the ride that everybody has clearly waited an hour to get on.
1: Mm.
0: Okay, do we have everything? Make sure double check the seats, kids. No, get the hell off the ride.
2: You'll find it later.
0: Get off. Letting your camera ruin the fun. People naturally want to document their theme park excursions, but you don't want to let that negatively impact others. Consider whether you really need to do a 20-minute Instagram photo shoot or if it means fully blocking the walkway, for instance.
2: People are oblivious. You're not wrong, but people are so oblivious. I've kind of accepted it, but also I'll say something.
0: Yeah.
3: The thing is, trying not to walk in between people when they're taking a picture of their family.
2: Yeah,
3: so most people are pretty good at that. I'm pretty cognizant about that.
4: Yeah, and sometimes it depends on where you are, too. You know what I mean? If you know you're standing in that spot, you got to expect people to walk by.
2: Of course.
0: Correct. I actually like when there's a photo shoot happening and they wave people through. Like, okay, thank you. You know, I'm going to take a second to really get my pose right on this one. Blah, blah, blah, blah. Yeah, come on through. Thank you, guys. Dude, I appreciate it.
4: I just did it at the Guinness Storehouse Brewery, right? Like, there's a main gate that says Guinness, right?
2: Yeah.
4: So we took a picture. This family waited. And then the lady was like, and I was like, no, of course. Give me your phone. I'll just return the favor.
0: Yeah.
2: I still think the power move I saw was Miles. I think we were at a Paint in the Grass. And it was a father and a son. Son's probably about 18 years old, I guess. But anyway, so they took a picture with me. And then they asked Miles, hey, man, will you take a picture? Miles held the phone, took a picture of himself, and handed it back and walked away.
0: Damn.
2: Yeah.
0: Running, pushing, and shoving. There's no running, no pushing, and no shoving. The same guidelines that we all know from kindergarten still apply. Try to be polite if you have to get past some fellow parkgoers.
2: Here's the thing. If you learn that in kindergarten, who in the hell else do we have to explain that to?
0: Yeah.
2: If you learned it as a kindergartner, and you were older than that, and we have to explain that rule to you, there is something wrong with you.
0: I feel like that's some younger adults that are trying to reclaim any last resemblance of childhood.
4: And you know sometimes, what I mean? People are just kind of entitled.
0: Yes.
2: Yeah, and they're wrong.
4: They are.
2: Yeah, they're wrong.
0: I gotta say, this one drives me nuts. Again, these are the rudest things that you can do at a theme park. Stopping or turning abruptly in the middle of a walkway.
2: I don't mind if you turn
0: to the airport as well, kids.
2: Just don't stop. That's all.
4: Yeah, and if you're the slower walker and a couple people, I say this all the time, do not match. Like, I walk fast or faster. If I slow down and get behind you, don't slow your goddamn pace.
2: Right, just keep going.
4: I'm just trying to let people by us because you walk like a tortoise.
0: And I don't get when there's one way through. You know, you get into a corridor where it's tight enough, you know, there's people standing on either side, and so there's really one row of people going one direction and one row of people going the other direction. The number of people that I have seen just stop out of nowhere. It's like, what do you think is behind you? It's like an escalator at that point. It's a human moving sidewalk.
2: Right.
0: There's no stopping. Keep going.
2: Or just peel off to the side.
0: Right.
4: Yeah.
0: Don't just stop. That's what we do in Seattle in our
2: cars. Treat it like driving. You wouldn't just stop on I-5. And like, you would pull over to the shoulder if it's that important, right?
0: Right.
2: Same thing.
0: Exactly. And then this is the last and final thing, the rudest thing that you can do at any and all theme parks. Stevie nailed it. Trying to cut the line. A significant faux pas is pushing or attempting to make your way ahead of others in line. This is the epitome of poor etiquette and inconsideration. Everyone's time is valuable, and those who have waited patiently deserve to have their place respected. A more insidious form of line cutting involves holding a spot for a large group. It says, be considerate of those around you. It is it's one thing for a single person from a group of six to run to the restroom. It is not okay for a single person from a group of six to stand in line until the front suddenly has the restroom.
4: Yeah. All right, I was going to say that. Because I've been in that situation before. But it was just me, because I had to use the bathroom. And people were like, all right. And I've had it happen to me. Like, especially, again, the Disney park. Sometimes the lines are super long. And like, right, if somebody comes by, just like, it's just me. My group's up there. I just, like, use the bathroom. You're just kind of like, okay. But Mike's right.
2: Cool.
4: If it's like three or four people, you're like, no.
2: We had a guy, my wife and I were in line for something. I can't remember what it was. But he had been in front of us. The line's moving slow. And he peeled out to go to the bathroom. And he's there solo. And he came back, and I pointed back in front of me. He's like, for real? I said, brother, you went to the bathroom, man.
4: Yeah.
2: Well, don't worry about people. God damn, man. I saw you go to the bathroom. Get back in line. Why don't you stand back there? Come on.
0: Some honorable mentions, they talk about blocking people's views, being disrespectful with park characters. Have you guys seen the saga with this gal that's being creepy towards Peter Pan in Disneyland right now?
4: What? I have seen it.
2: Wait, what do you mean?
4: So she's...
0: Go ahead, Ted.
4: She's one of the Disney adults.
2: All right.
4: And she really likes Peter Pan, but she, like, takes a lot of his time and brings him, like, gifts and stuff.
2: Okay. All right.

0: I don't know, but Mike, I think you might agree. Like, it appears that the Peter Pan guy is kind of like, okay, like,
1: he's creeped out by it. But the problem is that when he's in Disney, he has to stay in character.
2: Yep.
1: Like, he's always on. And Peter Pan, if you remember, it's not that he's quite flirtatious, but he's very childlike. He's very complimentary. And so she has this weird romantic obsession with him that is just creepy.
2: He's going to break character soon.
0: And yeah, I would say the other thing too is, like, I love mascots, right? But when I go to a sporting event, I recognize that the mascot's first duty is to talk to children.
2: Yes.
0: You know what I mean?
2: Yeah.
0: But if I get a chance to see Blitz when he's not, like, I'll wait. And if I can see Blitz, like, cool. But you can't, like, barge in or, like, you know what I mean? Like, it's four kids.
2: What do you tell? What do you say to Blitz? Hey, it's me, Ted. Remember me?
0: Yeah.
2: Could it be a different Blitz than the last time?
0: Pretty sure Blitz is Blitz, but I know he enjoys rock music.
1: Okay.
2: That is the rumor. That is a rumor that I've heard as well.
0: Yeah. And he complimented my Pearl Jam hat once.
2: All right.
0: Yeah.
2: Thumbs up. Like, points at it and thumbs up.
0: Well, my guy is, who's the T-Birds? Matt, Cool Bird.
2: All right.
0: Because he was at our golf tournament.
1: Yeah.
2: Oh, nice.
0: Yeah, I talked to Cool Bird, and then I talked to the real Cool Bird afterwards, and I was like, thanks for breaking character. He wasn't still as Cool Bird.
2: Yeah.
0: Yeah. Yeah. And I was like, no kidding, that's you.
1: A player was tackled at a high school football game in Tennessee, but it was not by a player, Miles.
2: It was awesome, though.
1: Tell you about it at 5:50.
2: Hey, sir, headlines are coming up at 5:50 in the meantime. We made it to drinking time.
3: Somebody out there deserves to be recognized. And the men's room knows just who it is. So to you, we say, bottoms up, sailor. You're the toast of our shot of the day.
2: Drink time it is, and as usual, we head to the drink desk. And Steve, a thrill hill to find out who we're toasting.
4: Yes, indeed. And today we toast one Lindsay Austin, ironically, of Richmond, Texas. Like pretty much everyone in the United States, Lindsay ordered something from Amazon. Now, unlike a lot of us, Lindsay's package was delivered by drone. And if you didn't know, Amazon offers drone delivery, and they recently announced they're expanding the drone delivery service to nearly 500 cities nationwide. That's right, ladies and gentlemen, the future is here. Well, Richmond, Texas is one of those cities. And her honoree, she received an alert that her package was out for delivery via drone. And after hearing the drone's buzzing, she went outside and watched as the drone opened its hatch and flawlessly dropped her package directly into her pool. She has now opted out of the drone delivery program. There is a video. Not that the video is exciting. You just hear her repeating the words, oh my God. Oh my God. Oh my God. So Amazon, I hear what you're saying. I let you try to move to the future. But if the drone cannot identify the difference between a pool and someone's front porch, maybe don't do it. And I only say that because if I were an Amazon delivery driver and I threw your package in the pool, they would call you and be buzzed.
2: Yeah, you so lose
4: in
2: your
4: the
2: job.
4: End, right, it's the same thing.
0: Yeah.
4: Have you seen the video?
0: I have. And I'm not shocked. But also, like, yeah, there's massive issue with drones.
4: Oh, yeah.
0: Like, they just try to get near a target.
4: And dropped it in the pool. Yep. I looked, but I could not find what she ordered. I was like, well, it's something electronic.
2: It's a box or something. You know, it floated.
4: Yeah, it did float.
2: For a second.
4: But still. So we pour this booze, and we drink this booze because we think it's yummy.
2: Yummy!
4: So over the tongue and down the throat to party in our tummies. Down the hola, bichola.
2: All right, she's going to get tested on the line for Profile This, 206-803-ROCK. Profile This is next.
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3: Oh, sure can, Miles. It's a simple game where we share with you a real life news story, something that happened right here on planet Earth. And as you listen to the story, based on the stereotypes you believe to be true of people and the decisions that people make, we'll ask you what it is you think makes the story a story. Hello, Dave. Welcome to the men's room.
4: Liquor and whores.
3: All right, Dave. You understand how this year game is played?
4: Yes, I do.
3: Fantastic. You have your choice today of one of three categories. Today, we offer you the wonderful world of drugs. We have Hit Me With Your Best Shot, where you guess the unconventional object someone used as a weapon. And finally today, Animalize This, where you guess the animal responsible for causing the problem.
4: I think it's a day for drugs. I want a new drug.
3: All right, we go to Kentucky, where a Louisville woman now faces a series of felony charges after gun-fueled crime. Police say that LaShondra M. Payne, 30 years old, she was driving while intoxicated. Now, during that time, she chased down a vehicle while shooting and engaged in a physical assault on Taco Bell. According to the police report, an officer stopped Payne's Ford Fusion because she fit the description of the lead suspect in two separate armed incidents reported earlier that evening. Payne's first violent encounter involved a high-speed pursuit where she admitted to chasing a black sedan and firing shots at the vehicle. She did not explain why. Traffic cameras confirmed the event. It captured her car disregarding a red light while chasing the sedan.

0: and to a residence. Officers say Payne was also linked to a physical assault at a local Taco Bell. The victim at the Taco Bell told police that she pulled his hair, tried to steal his phone, and pointed a gun at him. Now, during questioning, she admitted to that, too. Now, when officers pulled her over, they said that a handgun was spotted in plain view under the driver's seat. Once again, she admitted she had stolen that gun, and records confirmed the weapon had, in fact, been reported stolen in last year. Officers then recovered a Taco Bell bag on the passenger seat and multiple bags of drugs from Payne's purse after, once again, she admitted to having the drug. The arresting officer noted that Payne appeared highly intoxicated. Officer claimed that they observed erratic behavior, slurred speech, a staggered gait, and a strong odor of alcohol. She was drunk. And a breathalyzer did reveal that she was, in fact, two times the legal limit. She faces a total of 12 charges. But the question is not about what she had to drink. The question is, what drug was she also high on? Was it weed? Was it crack? Was it meth? Or was it fentanyl? So weed, crack, meth, or fentanyl.
1: What are you thinking, Ted?
2: Honestly, man, I think she's just drunk and stoned. And she got in a fight at a Taco Bell.
0: Yeah, she did.
3: So you're going weed?
2: In this case, I'm going weed. She had other drugs on her, but I think she's just hammered and got in a fight trying to get munchies.
3: Dave, I think Ted's right. I'm going weed, too.
1: All right, well, I'll change it up. I think she was messing it out and all messed up.
3: Okay. All right. What was she on? Weed, crack, meth, or fentanyl? We'll find out next.
4: That was a tease.
3: Category is drugs on profile. This week, a Kentucky woman. She faces charges after she was driving drunk, shooting in another car. She also had an assault charge at a Taco Bell.
0: Yeah.
3: Admitted to basically everything.
0: Oh, and whatever they called her on, she's like, yeah, I did that.
3: She was drunk, but also was on drugs. Question is, was she on weed, crack, meth, or fentanyl?
0: And David, that is the question that we posed to you. Now, the Ted Smith and Miles went with weed. You went with David. And David, I'm going to tell you right now, you should have agreed with the Ted Smith and Miles. It was just a simple case of weed.
3: Yeah.
2: Yeah, right.
3: I mean, she's admitting to everything.
0: Oh, yeah.
3: And she's obviously drunk, but I just think she's a little bit off.
0: And the thing is, she was not combative with the cops. She was horrible up until the cops got to her. And she's like, yeah, I did that. I said, what about this other thing? I did that. Do you have drugs on it? They're in my purse. Like, Jesus Christ, Lee.
2: Mm-hmm. But at least, there's some point, I feel like, with drunk people, they kind of snap to reality.
0: Yeah.
2: You know what I mean? Like, a sobering moment. Maybe that's just what happened, but, dealing with people on meth, I mean, they'll fight tooth and nail. You can catch them smoking a meth pipe, and they'll be like, that wasn't meth. Else were you smoking out of a glass or, come on.
3: Now, for all TV news all the time, and it's time for TV Time with Ted.
5: And now, because your pathetic life is confined to countless hours in front of a talking box, the Men's Room presents TV Time with Ted.
2: There it is. All right. Let's see. Your choices today. You got the Jimmys.
3: Fallon and Kimmel.
2: Yes. You got Seth Meyers. Or you got Ted Smith.
5: Is it Ted or is it late night?
3: It is right there. It's always got some teams of talents and writers helping come up with their monologues each and every night. It is up to you to determine, is this an actual late night joke and from whom, or could it be a V. Ted Smith original?
6: Like butter, dude.
2: Or Ted Smith. Netflix has a new dating show called Wait to Date that will follow a group of people who've lost a large amount of weight and are looking to find love. Here's the cruel twist. Some of them are cake.
0: Seth.
3: Fallon.
2: Fallon.
7: Netflix has a new dating show called Wait to Date that will follow a group of people who have lost large amounts of weight and are now attempting to find love. Yeah. And here's the cruel twist. Some of them are cake.
2: You ever seen that show?
0: No.
2: Simply called Is It Cake? Because they make realistic looking things, but it's cake.
3: Okay. Yeah.
2: And you got to guess if it's cake.
3: Okay. I saw one of Jimothy the other day on Instagram.
2: There was a Jimothy cake?
3: Yes.
2: Have you seen these self-driving cars that are all over different cities in the U.S. now? They kind of freak me out. I don't even like the name. Waymo? Sounds like the noise you hear when you get hit by one.
0: Rosie. or Kimmel?
3: Smith.
2: Rosie O'Donnell in for Jimmy Kimmel.
8: Have you seen those self-driving cars that are zipping around, the Waymos? I saw 5 of them on my way to the studio this morning. It totally freaked me out. I mean, I don't even like the name Waymo. It sounds like the noise you hear when you get hit by one.
2: 42-year-old man in Florida was working at a Planet Fitness when he reportedly stole a member's credit card, then used it to buy food and beer at a local barbecue joint. On the plus side, at least he has to go back to the gym.
0: V. Ted Smith.
3: Yep.
2: Yeah, that was me.
0: That's a good one.
2: Right?
0: Yeah.
2: Well, he works at a gym, so I mean, don't steal, but right. It seems like he could eat a lot more barbecue and beer. Vin Diesel has said this December they will start shooting the 11th Fast and the Furious movie.
0: Jeez.
2: But the squad's getting a little older. The movie is just them trying to get into the car.
0: Fallon.
2: Yeah, that's Jimmy Fallon.
8: Have you seen those self-driving cars that are zipping around the Waymo?
2: Oh, my bad.
8: I saw 5 of them on my way to the studio.
7: Well, some entertainment news. Vin Diesel said that this December they will start shooting the 11th Fast and Furious movie. Although I will say the squad is getting a little older. Half the movie is just them trying to get into the car.
2: That's wild. They pumped out 11 of those things.
0: I know.
2: Mm-hmm. Hey, I guess if it works.
0: It works.
2: Yeah, works for Vin Diesel.
0: It does. They know almost exactly how much money they make on each movie, so they know much about the spend. I mean, it's like paying your rent and your rent's fixed. You know how much you make and that's fixed. They're like, look, we know exactly what we're doing with this.
2: Yeah. Well, it's like we brought up Dwayne The Rock Johnson before.
0: Sure.
2: Right? And he does a lot of big action films or kids films. Then he did a serious one, The Smashing Machine, which, again, I thought was a really good film. I thought he was really good in it. But people just, I don't think, know the story or care enough. And it's just like, at some point, he had to be like, Jesus Christ, man. Like, I really worked on these acting chops. And, like, nobody cares.
0: And then no one cares, right?
2: Yeah. Let's see. All right. You know, before I get to K-pop Demon Hunters... I did watch the latest episode of Hard Knocks last night.
0: All right.
2: Miles, you're right. They turned that around very quickly. I was going to say, that game was just, Saturday night?
0: Mm-hmm.
2: It was kind of interesting. I had my thoughts on it, but it was also good to see Coach McDonald be like, yeah, we got to do better. We're just not playing up to our standard. And I was like, all right. And then I did read that Sunday night they sent out an email and kind of changed the practice schedule this week. We're supposed to be lighter, shells and stuff in the afternoon, turned into morning with pads.
0: Okay. Oh, all right.
2: Yeah, which I kind of like. But then I also saw an interview on another station with Matt Hasselbeck, who I very much like. I think he was a great quarterback. I think he's a very good sports reporter now. But he said he was like, and he was very complimentary. And if you haven't watched it, I mean, it makes Seattle look awesome.
0: All right.
2: The weather's been great. You're over there in Lake Washington. But he was like, there's too much cursing. And he's like, I don't know if that's like a tough guy macho thing. And it's like,
0: It's football players.
2: Yeah. And a lot of people curse. Now, look, there is lines, right? I don't want people cursing around kids.
0: Of course.
2: You know what I mean? Or sometimes you're just in company or like a different kind of where you got to watch it. Because I know some people that just curse all the time. I don't think they even think about the fact.
0: No, it's how they talk.
2: Correct. But yeah, saying there's too much cursing. It was mainly when he said they're trying to be I don't know if it's tough guy thing. I don't think they're trying to act tough.
0: The thing is, the NFL tells you we're going to put cameras on what you do. And my thing is, look, if you want to document, but they're not doing a performance, you want to document what someone does for you. That's how it is. You want to see what we do, that's what we do. If it's a problem.
3: It's a contact sport. These kids, a lot of them are 22 years old. You never seen two dudes in a parking lot and you're like, I would like to engage in fisticuffs with you. You as well. I cannot believe you asked my woman if she would like to fornicate with
0: you.
3: Right. Let's go.
0: Yeah.
3: It was too much cussing when these two decided to get physical with each other. They are playing a physical sport. They are young adults. Doesn't matter how old you are. That's ridiculous. I'm not saying that Matt Hasselbeck, I get where he's coming from. I know he's a man of the cloth, but still.
2: He's right, played at Boston College, super religious guy. It just seemed odd as I was like, come on, man.
0: But it's also reality. That's people talk.
2: Right.
0: And you want to document it. That's the difference. It'd be one thing if you say, hey, man, you're going to be on Good Morning America. Then I go all right, you understand where you're at. You're on Good Morning America. You brought cameras into the world. That's how the effing world works.
3: You're on an offense that has a lot of very pure good people. I mean, if you look at Sean Alexander, he's another guy.
0: Mm-hmm.
3: He's very religious. You look at Holmgren, there's another guy. He's very religious. Walter Jones, all the his offensive team at that time, even if it was just Jerry Rice coming in from
0: there,
3: or whoever it was. I mean, that was a, I don't know, that was a different offense. That was a different
2: look,
3: time.
2: I, for years, gave Richard Sherman credit when he gave that famous speech after the NFC Championship game. And people all over the country, I had people texting me like, Sherman's this. And I go, look, he didn't even curse. He just was excited. He just made the play of his career, one of the greatest plays in Seattle sports history. And then they interviewed him on the field. Like, what are you mad about?
0: You're going to interview a man on the field, you're going to get what you get, man. Like, sorry, how do you not know this? That's my only thing. Like, if you're too dumb to get that, don't watch this stuff. Because when you get real world stuff, things change. That's all.
2: Yeah. I mean, right, you think that's bad. There's a good reason you don't have embedded reporters with the, you know, the Big Red One or the goddamn First Con, you know, Recon Marines.
0: Yeah.
2: You don't want to know how they talk.
3: No.
0: Right. Okay, they're all disrespectful.
2: Just any of the military branches. Right? Yeah. Just like, come on. All right. Speaking of Christians and Catholics, there's a Christian metal band suing Netflix over K-pop Demon Hunters. So basically, there's a Christian metal band called Demon Hunter.
0: Mm-hmm.
2: You guys know them?
0: I don't, but I saw they've existed for 25 years.
2: Okay. They're saying K-pop Demon Hunters is a trademark infringement and unfair competition. They say they're well-known and celebrated. They have the name First. They've been using it for decades. They also say Netflix and its partners, quote, created a substantial likelihood of confusion between the two brands, which has damaged them, in quote, an amount not yet assertable.
0: Yeah. I mean, it makes sense. That's it the does. Name of your band. Yeah.
3: That's the band that Hasselbeck should go watch.
2: But I...
3: Oakley dokley, folks.
2: Right. Yeah, but welcome. Every kid that I heard talk about that show always called it K-pop Demon Hunters.
0: Sure.
2: So, like, I get what Demon Hunters is saying, but I don't know that anybody was actually confusing K-pop Demon Hunters to just Demon Hunters.
0: Had you heard of Demon Hunters before K-pop Demon Hunters?
2: No.
0: Me neither. So, right. So the argument's on both sides. You know, on the one hand, like, you haven't heard of us, maybe I'm not their audience, but either way, like, they were saying it caused a lot of confusion where they played a show and people were pissed when they rolled out there because they brought their kids thinking it's K-pop Demon Hunters. Like, so we went to play a show. It wasn't in Seattle. It was, like, in Chicago or something. And we roll on stage. 20% of the audience was there for us. The other 80% with the kids thought it was K-pop Demon Hunters. Like, who the hell are you? And they're like, we're the Demon Hunters. We've been the Demon Hunters. So I get, look, to me, the easy thing, Netflix, you got so much money. Like, guys, here's X amount of dollars. Let it go.
2: I also think it's got to be part on the parents.
0: For not doing their due diligence.
2: Yeah. I mean,
3: well, if you show K-pop's up for Ryan, if you show up for a Ryan Adams concert and you think it's Bryan Adams, that's on you.
2: Look, I don't think there's another group of people called the Globetrotters, but I make sure Harlem's in front of it.
0: Oh, yeah. Right? Just in case.
2: If I showed up and it's just like a, you know, a mixture of white guys, black guys, and Mexican guys, and they're like, we're the Globetrotters. Like, no. Where's the Harlem Globetrotters?
0: Okay, you're a different show.
2: To me, Harlem's the important part of that.
0: Oh, yeah.
2: Same with K-pop. Right?
3: Globetrotters are rich celebrities.
2: Mm. I mean, you're right. Also, I'm still on the hunt for Washington Generals gear.
0: Do they not sell it?
2: They don't. They don't sell it. And it's like you
0: how
2: can
0: do
2: find
0: they not? Because in the end, the same group's going to make the money. Like, dude, offer that.
2: Well, I think also they don't really want you cheering for the Generals. But I don't. And again, if you were going with your family or something, I wouldn't suggest this. It was just me and my buddy. And I was like, we should just go because they do two shows, right?
0: Yeah.
2: So that the later show is going to have most, like, I think, you know,
0: more adults,
2: probably older kids or whatever. But it would be funny to rip some beers and just be like, come on, General. Like, are these guys really here cheering right. for the General?
0: Follow them everywhere.
2: Right. I think, right, they've only won a handful of times. You'd have to, I bet the over-under on Harlem Globetrotters shows you'd have to see to let see the Generals win has to be in the thousands.
0: Oh, God, yeah.
2: Oh, let's see. Thrill, you love this show. How I Met Your Mother. You watched it, right?
0: No.
2: I thought you did, or your wife made you watch it.
0: No, we didn't. I don't think she liked it much either.
2: I watched it for a while, then I stopped. But to their credit, ran for a long time, 05 to 2014. Josh Ratner, or Rayner, he played Ted Mosby on the show. Basically, he just says, like, yeah, they like I like those people, but like, we're not close.
0: I don't think it's
2: shocking news. He's like, doesn't mean it in a dramatic way. It's like going to college where you have this very intense time together. You can't imagine not seeing each other every other day. Then just you disperse and you go live your life.
0: Yeah. Sure.
2: And like he said too, he's like, you know, like we obviously had a tight bond. We worked together, but he's like, I didn't pick these people. Like they cast us together.
0: That's a good point. Know? Right.
2: I think the Friends thing is a little bit different and they've all stayed tighter just because that show was
0: iconic.
2: Iconic, and they, you know, they
3: made
2: held
3: a ton
2: out,
3: of money.
2: They held out and they all got the same amount of money and this and that. So I think that helps. Like they were a group from like year two on.
0: And also, they just made friends with each other.
2: Yeah. You know,
0: like, that's all, man. They got along. For whatever reason, they got along. They got along. Okay.
2: Yeah. So, like, that one doesn't shock me. And also, like,
0: no.
2: I don't think you should be heartbroken if actors don't actually
0: hang out outside of. I mean, you see in sports. Played with this man for 11 years. Well, you've been retired for 7 years. When's the last time you saw him? 7 years ago.
2: Yeah, and the
0: there's no ill will, nothing. Just we weren't friends. We don't dislike each other, but we didn't hang out.
2: Right, and for athletes too, it matters of like where you play and do you stay there, right? Like Miles has brought this up a bunch, but like, sorry, Green Bay. Like I don't think most of the modern athletes like build homes and stay in Green Bay, right?
0: Buffalo, Green Bay. I mean, and it's nothing against these places. Just when I have that much money, it's a smaller market, and I'm a young man. Maybe I get my place in Miami or Vegas or a place where I can go be a young man with a lot of money. I mean, Green Bay's just not it.
9: Utah Jazz.
0: Right.
2: But I mean, I could imagine living in Salt Lake City.
9: And like, but you like, could, but a 20-year-old from Miami?
2: But I'm just, no. I'm just saying that at least it's a big city. Like, Green Bay is tiny.
9: Oh, yeah. Yeah.
2: I mean, Milwaukee's is close, and that's the biggest city, right? So it's like, you might
0: go.
3: How long is an hour away? How close is it?
2: I don't think it's 2 hours. It's probably 90 minutes.
9: All right.
2: It's somewhere in there because that sports bar I was telling you about when I was in Milwaukee, they had a sign like, hey, next week the shuttle leaves from here to go to that stadium. But Green Bay is just so tiny.
0: It is.
2: And Miles, you're right. I know most young guys don't want to live in Salt Lake City. I'm just saying I could fathom the major cities, right? Like nobody lives in Foxborough, I'm guessing. They all live in Boston, if they stay.
0: Yeah.
2: And then I think it depends on how big. But anyway.
3: Those guys aren't happy about that either.
2: Yeah. Getting to the point of like, you're right. You're friends. You're with this athlete all the time, but you move away. Hell, I have a tattoo that represents DeMath on my arm now. I talk about it all the time. But I live across the country.
0: Sure.
2: I don't see a lot of those people. Like, doesn't mean I love DB any less, but it's like, just tough.
0: No, you don't like DB, would you?
2: Yeah, you're right.
0: The ladies hate him too.
9: Rock lamb.
2: You know what? We were talking about bad food the other day. What was that? Last week we had a question like, what's the worst thing you've ever eaten? That raw clam, by far, is the worst thing I've ever eaten. And then I remember him just looking at me. He goes, don't puke. And it's like, all right. That was the closest I ever came to puking on a table at a restaurant.
9: Classy.
2: Yeah.
3: Thank you, Tim. We appreciate it. You're listening to The Men's Room.
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1: That's impressively big. I've never seen anything like it. Can I touch it?
2: Oh, yeah, go ahead. 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
1: Tucker and Paulsbo, what artist are you glad you got to see before they passed?
2: I seen Jerry Garcia at the Husky Stadium back in, I think it was the late 80s, early 90s possibly. That was a great show. I never seen so many hippies in my life.
3: I wonder why.
1: Did you join in?
2: Yeah. Well, you know, in the stadium, if there was a lot, but right across the street, where the parking lot was full of Volkswagen buses that were just catering to people's taste buds. No meat. Everything vegetation. All the, like, spaghetti was just marinara, no ragu. It was awesome.
3: What?
2: Awesome show.
3: And I bet there was a little bit of a cloudy environment going on. Definitely. Even if it was sunny out, it was very cloudy over there.
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15: 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It means fear of long words. 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

0: KISW. But what if The Rock could listen to you?
1: What the? Huh. I don't remember that being there before. Honey, does this mole look kind of weird to you?
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1: Tucker and Paul's Beau, what artist are you glad you got to see before they passed?
2: I seen Jerry Garcia at the Husky Stadium back in, I think it was the late 80s, early 90s possibly. That was a great show. I never seen so many hippies in my life.
3: I wonder why.
1: Did you join in?
2: Yeah. Well, you know, in the stadium, there was a lot, but right across the street, where the parking lot was full of Volkswagen buses that were just catering to people's taste buds. No meat. Everything vegetation. All the, like, spaghetti was just marinara, no ragu. It was awesome.
4: What?
2: Awesome show.
4: And I bet there was a little bit of a cloudy environment going on. Even if it was sunny out, it was very cloudy over there.
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1: We got a voice message about Frank Beard, in case you missed it, who passed away just a couple days ago.
2: Rest in peace, Frank Beard. It's crazy to think that I just saw ZZ Top play here. Which got me wondering, for you guys, is there an artist that you're so glad that you saw perform live before they left us?
1: So we wanted to ask you, Rockaholics, what artist are you glad that you got to see before they passed away? And our number is 206-803-ROCK. Bree on I-5, what artist are you glad you got to see before they passed away?
3: I got to see Shannon Hoon from Blind Melon.
4: I am so jealous. Right? That's amazing.
3: And I didn't quite understand how amazing it was. I was 14 years old. Yeah. It was my first concert.
1: And who took you to your first concert, Bree?
3: You know what? Oddly enough, my brother did. It was Blind Melon was opening for Lenny Kravitz, who actually was a good friend of my brother's. I got to go backstage, meet Lenny, all the things. Lisa Bonet, because he was with her at the time.
4: Oh, that's incredible. That,
1: if that's your first concert experience, that's setting the bar quite high.
3: I know. And the next was Beastie Boys at Lollapalooza. I've been blessed.
1: Bree. You win.
4: I didn't even think about the fact that we can't ever see the Beastie Boys again anymore. I'm glad I got to see them a couple
1: for
4: of times.
1: Sure.
4: Yeah. But Shannon Hoon, those two Blind Melon records, those are albums that I will go back and listen to at least a few times a year.
1: Definitely.
4: I just absolutely love that band.
1: 206-803-ROCK. Michael in Arlington, what artist are you glad you got to see before they passed away?
5: Hi, good morning, guys.
4: What's up, Michael?
5: How's it going? Yeah, I saw Slipknot back in 2004 before Joey Jordison died, and he did the thing with Tommy Lee. He was spinning in a cage. He was spinning. Oh, it was so raw. It was so awesome.
1: Yeah, Slipknot. I mean, the first time I ever saw them, I was like, "What is this madness?" I'd never seen anything like it.
4: But I remember the time when I think it was like kind of around right before he ended up leaving the band.
1: Yeah.
4: You remember they were supposed to do Pain in the Grass.
1: Yeah,
4: and they had to cancel their show, even though the entire band was there. But Joey was dealing with some stomach issues, which some believe maybe it was something else. But

0: they were not able to perform because of Joey, and that was a tough thing to then see how like kind of life went for him afterwards.
1: For sure.
0: Yeah.
1: 206-803-ROCK. Tucker in Paulsbow, what artist are you glad you got to see before they passed?
2: I seen Jerry Garcia at the Husky Stadium back in, I think it was the late 80s, early 90s possibly. That was a great show. I never seen so many hippies in my life.
0: I wonder why.
1: Did you join in?
2: Yeah. Well, you know, in the stadium, there was a lot, but right across the street, where the parking lot was full of Volkswagen buses that were just catering to people's taste buds. No meat. Everything vegetation, all the like spaghetti was just marinara, no ragu. It was awesome.
0: What?
2: Awesome show.
0: And I bet there was a little bit of a cloudy environment going on.
1: Definitely.
0: Even if it was sunny out, it was very cloudy over there.
1: 206-803-ROCK. Tacoma Bob in Tacoma, what artist are you glad you got to see before they passed away?
3: Good morning, everybody. Well, I'm out here on the water, so you know the drill if yep. I get a fish. But anyhow, I was a child or a teenager of the 60s and 70s, so I was able to indulge in concerts when the tickets were $15 to $25. Aww. And I saw Jimi Hendrix at 6 Seattle Stadium. I saw Led Zeppelin play at Green Lake. I saw the Stones in the concert. So I saw a lot of concerts, but by far and away, the best showman and interaction with the audience had to be Tom Petty. Mm. Each concert that he had was better than the last, and I feel very fortunate to have seen him every time he came to Seattle.
0: Bob, that's saying a lot, because you said that you saw Led Zeppelin at Green Lake, which I think would be like a time machine, would love to go back and experience that. What was that like for you?
3: Oh, it was crazy. There was, it was outdoor at the amphitheater at Green Lake, and it was the last concert they had there because they deemed that it was unsafe for concerts. But, you know, back then, cheeseburgers were 30 cents, gas was 30 cents a gallon, and, you know, and there was no real worries in the world, and everybody was happy, and that was what went on at that concert. It was just everybody having fun.
0: It's sad to say that, like, the tickets that you're spending money on back in those days, that wouldn't even cover the service charge now.
1: No. Why like do you say it?
0: But it's true. Like, service charges are like $40 these days. It's ridiculous. And who are we servicing? The robots?
1: Yeah. It sounds like it.
0: Man, they're expensive, these robots.
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0: is ready to beat Migs. I know Matthew from Monroe is. Matthew, are you there?
1: Good morning, everybody.
0: Good morning, Matthew. Get out, Steve. If you are playing along, Matthew will have 60 seconds to answer 10 questions. You can pass all you want, but you will only get 3 guesses per question. Are you ready, sir?
1: Let's do it.
0: What does ETA stand for?
1: Estimated time of arrival.
0: Yes. How many active lanes does a standard Olympic swimming pool use in a race?
1: 7?
0: No.
1: 8?
0: Yes, 8. What toy was a gel-filled muscular man wearing a black Speedo?
1: Oh, that was Mr. Stretch Doll.
0: No.
1: Mr. Stretchy.
0: No.
1: Mr. Stretch Armstrong.
0: Yeah, there you go. Which of the Hawaiian Islands is the furthest south?
1: Oahu.
0: No.
1: Hawaii.
0: Yes. Sorry, what did you say?
1: Kauai.
0: No.
1: Hawaii.
0: Yes. Which TV show featured the fictional Water Buffalo's fraternity?
1: Flintstone.
0: Correct. There are more than 7,000 varieties of which fruit?
1: Apple.
0: Yes. In which decade was the first electric guitar made?
1: 40s.
0: No.
1: 50s.
0: No.
1: 60s.
0: No. In the 1995 movie Babe, what Christmas carol does the pig sing?
1: I saw Mommy kissing Santa Claus.
0: No.
1: Rudolph the Red-Nosed Reindeer.
0: No.
1: It was the night before Christmas.
0: No. 1, 2, 3, 4, 5, 6 correct. Not bad at all, Matthew.
1: Average.
0: Average is good. People like average, don't they, Danny?
1: Depends on how you set your goals.
2: I mean, it depends on if you're at a strip club or not, Taryn Daly.
3: Wait a second. What did I miss out on?
2: She just said, do you people like average? And like, I said, it depends on what strip club you're at.
3: Well, also the time of the day.
2: Yeah.
3: I mean, the afternoon crew is a little bit different than the night crew, but you never know.
0: You never know.
3: I mean, sometimes they're a little bit more ambitious, too.
0: That's very true. Yeah. Welcome back. I'm glad we sorted that out.
3: Yeah, me too.
0: Are you ready? Yeah, Danny, let's go.
3: Maybe that wasn't the right clip to play.
0: What does ETA stand for?
3: Extraterrestrial. Oh, wait. Estimated time of arrival.
0: Yes. How many active lanes does a standard Olympic swimming pool use in a race?
3: 10.
0: No.
3: 12.
0: No.
3: 11?
0: No. What toy was a gel-filled muscular man wearing a black Speedo?
3: Stretch Armstrong.
0: You know it. Which of the Hawaiian Islands is furthest south?
3: The Big Island.
0: Yes. Which TV show featured the fictional Water Buffalo's fraternity?
3: Oh, that's the Flintstones.
0: You know it. There are more than 7,000 varieties of which fruit?
3: Cherries.
0: No.
3: Apples.
0: Yes. In which decade was the first electric guitar made?
3: Which decade? I'm going to go 40s.
0: No.
3: 30s?
0: Yes. In the 1995 movie Babe, what Christmas carol does the pig sing?
3: We wish you a Merry Pigmas?
0: No.
3: Oh, Holy Night?
0: No.
3: Rudolph the Red-Nosed Reindeer?
0: No. How many spikes are on the Statue of Liberty's crown?
3: 7.
0: Yes. What is the last name of the brothers who founded AC/DC?
3: Young.
0: Yes. And with time on the clock, Steve, you just got a score of 8. And that is a win, 8-6.
3: Let's go.
0: Sorry, Matthew.
1: Have a good day, mate.
3: Take care, my man. Another one bites the dust.
0: And another one gone. And another one gone. Another one bites. Matthew did guess correctly that a standard Olympic swimming pool uses 8 lanes in a race.
3: 8.
0: They have 10 lanes total, but the outer lanes are used as like a buffer.
3: For what? The wall?
0: The water.
3: Strange. Why don't you just use everything? That's like having a hockey rink and you just like leave.
0: Just a little space on the outside.
3: That's the buffer, guys. Don't play hockey over there.
0: The 1995 movie Babe, it was featured a Christmas carol sung by the pig. It was Jingle Bells.
3: Oh.
0: Classic.
3: I've never seen the movie.
0: You've never seen Babe?
2: No. Neither have I, but I like Merry Pigmas better.
3: Thank you. We wish you a Merry Pigmas.
0: I am really disappointed that you guys have never seen Babe.
3: Why?
0: Pig of Destiny. I'm really selling it, aren't I?
3: Yeah, one of three of us get that joke.
2: We don't get it. We're not farm people.
4: City folks just don't get it.
3: I mean, I've seen Pig like on TV, and I typically change the channel because I'm like, I don't really have any interest in watching it.
0: It's so cute.
3: I'm sure at some point I'm going to have to watch it.
0: Put it on the list. Tatum will love it someday.
3: Yeah, absolutely. I bet it'll be this year. For some reason, she'll find a YouTube video about Pig or Babe, and then we'll end up watching it for Christmas.
0: Well, congratulations on your win, and go watch Babe.

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2: If you are just joining us, we have been soliciting a little help and advice from listeners because a guy named Drew, we were just chatting with, has an issue going on with his father-in-law. His father-in-law keeps asking if he wants to take it outside every time there's any sort of conflict. And so now we have a call from Mike in Seattle. And Mike, you want to weigh in on whether or not Drew should take it outside with his father-in-law.
3: Yeah, I don't think he should take it outside. And, you know, I made the mistake of doing that before, and it's basically my biggest regret. I had an issue with my uncle that kept challenging me to a fight, so I just finally took him up on the offer and did it, and it felt good to finally punch him, but it caused more drama than it was worth, and it, you know, tore the family apart.
4: I feel like a lot of moments of aggression are like that. Maybe it feels good to, like, throw that remote control at the TV screen for a half a second and you realize, oh, what did I just do? But this is involving human beings, of course. It's a little bit different.
3: Yeah, it's not worth it in the long run, you know.
2: Mike, what was your fight over?
3: Well, I was mowing the lawn. My aunt and uncle came over and made some comment about how the grass was getting too long. And jokingly, I said, you're welcome to mow it. And apparently that was the wrong response. He said, you know, you getting smart with me? You want to go? And I just finally had it. So I turned off the lawnmower and was like, and you know, we fought right there. My wife was pissed at me. My parents were pissed. And if I could go back in time, you know, I totally would.
4: I wish I was your neighbor. Imagine me. I'd be like, babe, get to the window. Our neighbors are fighting with somebody out there over a lawnmower.
2: Mike, did your uncle land any punches, or did you just put the hurt on him?
3: Oh, he tried, but yeah, he didn't do too well.
4: So you're saying it's for that Drew guy that called in earlier that he should absolutely not agree to go outside with his father-in-law.
3: He should not do it. It's not worth it. It's not worth the drama.
2: I think that's solid advice, Mike. Thank you.
3: You're welcome.
4: All right, my man. Have a good one.
3: You too. Thanks.
2: 206-803-ROCK. Jake from State Farm
4: Jake.
2: In Burien. What is your advice for our friend?
5: There's a few things this guy needs to do. Number one, go to Big Five. Invest in a couple pair of boxing gloves. Maybe a heavy bag if he does. Maybe a heavy bag if he doesn't know how to fight. And then, yeah, and then keep him in the car when you go over to his house. If he challenges you, be like, hey, wait a second. Go grab him and be like, somebody's refereeing. If you're looking dazed and confused or you fall down, it's over. And then the next time you want your mouth shut, I'll pull the gloves out.
4: Oh, I love
2: that. I love that we're involving gloves now.
4: We need to invest in a boxing ring, too, while we're at it.
5: Well, you can do it anywhere, but, I mean, I used to do it with my cousins and my uncles. If you got a problem, you just go handle it.
2: All right,
4: and then everything's good after that, right?
2: Apparently so.
4: Somebody texted, not wanting to fight an old person. This was an opposite situation for me. A young buck was trying to prove himself. And I said, and he said, I bet I could beat you in a fight. To which I said, probably. But there's not going to be a winner in this altercation. See, if he wins, congratulations, you just beat up an old person. Whereas if I won, I got to beat up a young person. I don't know why he was trying to assert dominance when I was just there to try and pick up some food. Take care and have a great day. From Rich E. in Olympia.
2: Oh, my gosh.
4: The other person texted, I said, give it a go, Drew, but my money's on the old man.
2: I mean, that's kind of a good point. Like, this old guy seems very confident.
4: Yeah, another one. There's no winning when you fight an older man. If you win, you just beat an old man.
2: Congratulations.
4: There you go.
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0: on the men's room. Will the Ted Smith outsmart the FCC?
1: Three times fast. Luck the duck socked his clock while Fluffy Buck hunts ducks for luck. Luck's big clock got soaked so strong that Buck's fluff shocked when he went clock, ding-donged. Luck hunts Buck fluff for fun, not luck.
2: One.
1: Luck the duck socked his clock with Fluffy Buck hunts ducks for luck. Luck's big clock got so soaked and so strong that the Buck's fluff when he clock ding-donged. Luck hunts Buck fluff for fun, not luck.
2: Two.
1: Luck the duck socked his clock while Fluffy Buck hunts ducks for luck. Luck's big clock got socked so strong that Buck's fluff shocked when clock ding dong. Luck hunt Buck's fluff for fun, not luck.
0: Ted versus the FCC. 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

0: radio. So Steve Miggs, you decided to grab a bunch of songs that honor this medium and have songs with radio in the title.
1: Yeah, it has to say radio in the title. I mean, it can reference radio, of course, in the song, but it needs to say radio in the title. And I put together what might be one of the strangest playlists of songs. So I want to see, by playing the part where they even mention radio, if you could guess what song it is.
0: Okay.
1: And the artist, too, for extra points. Are you ready for the first one, which I think might be the quintessential song that has radio in its title?
0: I'm ready.
1: Danny, no?
2: Queen.
0: Yeah.
2: Radio Gaga.
1: Radio Gaga. I'm not exactly sure what the Gaga is. Is that talk?
0: And you know, that's where Lady Gaga took her name from, by the way, was this song.
1: Is that really?
0: It's true.
2: You know what's funny is I didn't even know that song existed until the documentary came out, or the biopic came out a few years ago.
1: Yes.
2: And I watched that whole thing and I was like, why have I never known this song? Like, it's really good.
0: It's a real banger.
1: There are some Queen songs that I dig that I feel like maybe I dig them because they haven't been played a lot. Maybe if we heard Radio Gaga a lot, like we hear, like, you know, the Bicycle song or Bohemian Rhapsody, you'd be like, enough already.
2: Yeah.
1: But yeah, it is a great song.
0: Yeah.
1: All right, next one.
0: Turn Up the Radio. Is it Autograph?
1: Yes.
0: Ah!
1: I'm convinced this band wrote this song because they're like, we'll write a song saying Turn Up the Radio, and all these knuckleheads at radio stations will be like, we should play that because it mentions the radio.
2: You're
0: brilliant.
2: Not wrong.
1: Chris, name another Autograph song. I rest my case.
0: Wait, give me a minute. No, just kidding.
1: All right, next one. These are songs about radio on National Radio Day.
2: I know this one.
1: Turn That Ish Up.
0: Except when I was little, I thought it was Lights Out, We're on the Radio.
1: I kind of like that version, too.
0: Guerrilla Radio, Rage Against the Machine.
1: Rage Against the Machine. What a great song.
0: Oh, yeah.
1: So many great songs. Okay, this one I feel like everybody knows, but let's see.
2: Oh. Who is it, Danny?
3: The Ramones.
1: Yep.
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1: Do you remember Rock and Roll Radio?
2: Ah.
1: I always thought this part of the song is just so crazy because they're like a relatively basic punk rock band, and then all of a sudden they're doing like some weird, like old, like boppy song.
0: Yeah, so
2: almost Instrumental Boys. Like,
1: right.
2: Yeah.
1: It's like, oh, you know, we actually can play our instruments
0: here. Layers.
1: Check it out. All right, songs about radio on National Radio Day.
2: You know
0: Buggles?
2: The name?
1: Buggles.
0: Yeah, yep. Video killed the radio star.
1: And that was the first song that MTV ended up playing, right?
0: Correct. Mm-hmm.
1: Very prophetic. And then MTV's gone and radio is still here.
0: That's
1: so
0: right.
1: It was a marathon, boom, not a sprint. The right song, Radio 1.
2: Yeah.
1: All right, next one. You could hear it on the... Do you not know who this is? We like rock, we like soul, but we never like disco.
0: Is it? Oh.
2: No.
0: I can't remember.
1: What? Think Pacific Northwest? He was rocking a Blazers jersey in the video?
2: Mm-mm.
0: I can't remember.
1: First, the Saint lead singer's name rhymes with Schmark Schmal Schmackus.
0: Ark Alexakis?
1: Yes.
0: It's Everclear?
1: That's Everclear.
0: Oh my
2: was
0: gosh.
2: Really?
1: You don't remember that song?
2: I don't think I've ever heard that song.
1: That song kind of came out after, like, you know, So Much for the Afterglow. It's like around the time where, like, Volvo Driving Soccer Mom. It was like a little bit after their success. I'm shocked that you guys haven't heard that one.
2: Never once.
1: All right. This one, then, I don't know if you guys will know this one, but this might be one of my favorite hip hop songs of all time.

0: Do you know who this is?
1: Nope.
2: Nope.
0: He's an actor.
2: Will Smith?
0: No.
1: Mark Wahlberg. Is it Marky Mark and the Funky Bunch?
0: Not Mark Wahlberg. Ladies love him.
1: LL Cool J.
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0: It's called My Radio.
1: My Radio.
0: Yeah. Or I Can't Live Without My Radio. I think that's Rick Rubin produced this.
1: No way.
0: All right, we have a couple more. This one, when I was in college radio, this one actually kind of goes near and dear to my heart. I would always play this song because I just thought it was so cool that they mentioned the radio.
2: What? Because you were on the Spanish station.
0: I know, it was kind of prophetic.
2: Yeah, you should have had that shirt. I played it in college, and then I ended up working in Mexican radio.

0: radio.
1: I had a mixtape that I used to put in my Walkman when I would get dental work done. And this was on my mixtape.
0: Such a weird song.
1: Such a weird song.
0: And I know I don't know any other ones. Okay, I have a couple more.
2: Okay.
0: All right, these two I picked solely because of you guys.
1: Yes.
0: All right, so I want to see if you know what song I would have picked because of you guys that mentions radio in its title.
1: I know.
0: Okay, what's yours?
1: Spirit of Radio by Rush.
0: But they never say radio in the song.
1: I guess you're right.
0: I looked.
1: That's so weird.
0: I had to read the lyrics to a Rush song, Danny.
2: Wow.
1: I bet you loved every second of it.
0: All right, so Rush, Spirit of the Radio for you on National Radio Day. Danny.
2: There's like three that are going through my mind, and I don't know if you would have picked any of them.
0: Okay.
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0: 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Guitars plugged in. 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
4: Good morning, Rockaholics, and happy Friday. Happy Blue Friday. And welcome to the end of the traditional work week. Hey, speaking of that, I made a purchase last night that's going to be here in 4 to 6 business days, boys. Yeah.
5: It's a Seahawks-related purchase.
4: Sure
5: Did
4: is.
5: You get that windbreaker that attaches to your undergarments?
4: No.
5: Did you see that, Danny?
4: No. I showed Steve yesterday.
5: It's the dumbest merch I've ever seen in my entire life.
4: The targeted ad I got was a windbreaker bodysuit. So it's like a windbreaker on the top, but it...
5: It basically becomes underwear.
4: It clips in your crotch.
6: That makes sense.
5: Does it?
4: It's the weirdest thing, but like, why?
5: I don't understand
4: it. I understand a bodysuit. I just don't understand who wants a windbreaker bodysuit.
5: Because at some point you're going to be indoors, you're like, well, I got to get this windbreaker off. And in order to do it, you got to reach into your pants and unbutton it.
6: I guess it's because they don't want it to fly off if you're at a game and it's really windy outside.
5: You know what? They should make it for Bears fans.
6: Yeah.
5: The windy city.
4: Very much so.
5: Yeah.
4: No, it wasn't
5: all right,
4: that.
5: Where was it?
4: I bought a jersey.
5: Yeah! Okay. Oh, Danny, what do you think? Do we think that she got a 12 fan jersey or a player jersey?
6: Ooh, I'm going to go with a player.
5: Okay, what player? I think I know.
6: I think I'm going to go with... Just because she's so obsessed with him, every time we see him, A.J. Barner.
5: Oh, no.
6: No.
5: I'm thinking Abe Lucas.
6: Oh.
5: He's a Coug.
6: Yeah, he is a Coug.
5: He's a North Ender.
6: And what color? Did she get the retro? Did she get the white, the original blue?
4: You guys are such Jersey boys. I love this so much.
5: You know, she's not a big Jersey purchaser, so I feel like she's going to try and stretch this dollar out for as long as it goes.
6: Sure.
5: So I think she's going with the traditional blue home jersey, 72, Abe Lucas.
4: Wow, Steve Miggs, you hit the nail on the head.
5: Did I really?
6: Really? Oh, look at you, Steve.
7: Thank you. Go Hawks.
4: And guess what else?
5: She's not as impulsive as you and me, Danny.
4: I got a discount code, so guess how much it cost?
5: $69.
4: No, $122.
5: How sad is it that that's a discount?
6: I know.
5: I miss the days when jerseys were $100, gas was $1, and a Happy Meal was $5.99.
4: But guys, I have not had a proper jersey since the Russell Wilson days.
6: Wow.
4: I know.
6: It's about time.
4: It is about time. I'm very excited. I'm back in jersey land.
5: And Abe Lucas is going to be around for a while.
4: He better be.
5: If he gets injured this weekend.
4: Don't even talk about that, Steve.
6: Oh, wait. Newsflash. He just transferred to the Colts.
5: Oh, he went back to the WSU. You know, those NIL deals are a lot better than some pro deals these days.
4: You're not wrong. Well, go Cougs. Go Hawks. Let's get into the Daily Migs download.
0: Knowledge is power. So give us 5-ish minutes and we'll give you some interesting stuff you can talk about at work. This is the Daily Migs download,
1: aka the DMD.
0: Here's your daily dose of doings happening in the world.
5: And the DMD is brought to you by Palace Law. And I have to say, though, since you purchased a jersey, I think in solidarity, Danny, I think we need to get new jerseys too.
6: Steve, we're already such a bad influence on her. Like, we can't have this go the other way.
4: Hey,
5: I don't want her to feel alone.
6: Actually, you're the only one that has not bought a new jersey for the Seahawks this season yet.
5: Well, boys and girls, I got 4 hours to change that.
4: But might I recommend the windbreaker bodysuit?
5: No, what's the discount code? Is it like for
4: kickoff.
5: Anyone?
4: Kickoff.
5: Is it on Fanatics?
4: It was on, or like the NFL shop, I think is where I got it.
5: All right, cool. Well, hey, today is National Fantasy Football Draft Day. I need a new jersey for the big draft.
4: Yeah, you do.
5: That I'm not taking part in. Is anyone doing a fantasy football draft today?
4: No.
5: Yeah, I mean, I know we're going to do fantasy football against the men's room again, but that usually just Danny takes care of. So are you
4: Danny's
5: doing that today?
4: The guy.
6: I'm left unread by our friend Mike Hawk on the men's room. So I don't know what's happening yet.
4: Oh.
5: Hey, we still got a couple weeks, right?
6: Yeah, I think we're good.
5: Ah, the Mariners, they lost yesterday.
4: Jeez.
5: Dude, that first inning, I was about to slam my head into the wall. I put on the game and I'm like, what is this? Are we doing this again? Are we going to get beat 22-0 again? Gave up 6 runs in the first. They did try and make it a game. It was 6-4 at one point, but they couldn't make the full comeback. We're now, we lost 2-3 to the Brewers. We're now 8 games under 500 at 60-68, but glass is half full. We're still only four games back because Houston lost as well. Oh. This AL West is just terrible.
4: Absolute trash.
5: We do have one bright spot. The Mariners are calling up Cade Anderson, and he's considered to be the top pitching prospect in all of baseball. He's just been crushing it in Double A. He's got a 1.06 ERA, 135 strikeouts, just 13 walks, and 93 in the third inning. So it seems like he's a stud. Bring him up. Maybe this is the difference we need.
4: In Cade, we trust.
5: Yes, in one of every five games, he could help us.
4: Oh, God. The proposed $9.6 billion sale of the Seahawks to venture capitalist Vinod Khosla and his family has cleared two major NFL hurdles.
5: One of those hurdles was making sure that Taron Daly bought a Seahawks jersey before they made the big purchase.
4: Well, he is worth like $30 billion, so I was really grateful for that. The league's finance and ownership policy committees unanimously recommended this specific sale, so final approval from the NFL owners next week is looking pretty likely.
5: Yeah.
4: And then if approved, it will be the largest franchise sale in NFL history. Meanwhile, the Seahawks head to Nashville on Sunday for a preseason game against the Tennessee Titans.
5: Did you guys watch any of the preseason games yesterday?
4: I did.
5: I found myself watching them, and then at one point I even thought to myself, I'm like, why am I, for a guy who has a hard time finding time to watch the shows I want to watch, why am I watching the Raiders play a preseason game? But there I was at the end of the game on the edge of my seat having the best time watching them come from behind.

0: line to win the game. Was it 22-20? They beat the Texans. And then I kept, and then they have a little graphic that says, switch on over to the NFL Network to watch the 49ers game.
1: I'm like, okay.
0: Sure. I watched that. I saw that 83-yard punt return from some guy with Jacob Cowling.
1: Yeah.
0: And they ended up just crushing the Chargers 41-17. I still don't know why I watched either of those games, but I did.
1: Can I tell you a really stupid thing that I noticed when I was watching the Chargers game? That they have this little graphic in the on the bottom that says bolt up.
0: Yes.
1: I don't. Why isn't it bolts up? I don't know why. I mean, does it have to be a singular bolt?
0: And
1: wouldn't
0: also,
1: you want it to be multiple bolts?
0: I saw that after the 49ers scored a touchdown. I'm like, I think it's more like bolt down.
1: Yeah, I don't know. I just it bothered me that it was bolt up.
0: Since we're sharing stupid things about that game that we noticed, man, I just love the Chargers uniforms.
1: They are pretty sick,
0: the
1: honestly.
0: Lightning bolt on the pants.
1: They're dope.
0: Awesome.
1: Coug fans, guess what? We now have our own officially licensed booze.
0: Of course you do.
1: Wazoo Whiskey is a new cinnamon-flavored whiskey from Spokane's Dry Fly Distilling, and it's made in partnership with WSU Athletics.
0: So how do we get some? And we should do a blindfold taste test to see if we notice the difference between that and Fireball.
1: Oh, that would be really fun. Guess, I'll buy it. It's only $22.99.
2: Guess who's going to Spokane next weekend, fellas?
1: You can get it straight from the source.
2: I could get it straight. I've been to Dry Fly before. It's a fantastic whiskey distillery. So, yeah, I will pick us up a bottle.
1: They say that you can pre-order it now. It will be available for pickup or shipping beginning August 27th. So right on time, Daniel.
2: Look at that. Yeah,
1: Dry Fly says that it will be on local shelves for us soon, too.
0: So when are the Huskies going to make their own booze?
1: Hopefully never.
0: What are you talking about? I thought you were a huge fan.
1: Yeah, go Dogs.
0: Thank you. Thank you, Taryn. I want to try this. It's very exciting. And, oh, hey, Danny, speaking of Emo Night, you got Emo Night tonight, right?
2: Tonight at Numos. You're right here in Seattle. You should come all out.
1: Come cry.
0: Go cry with Danny then tomorrow. Curse me out. I'm going to be over in Puyallup at McMillan Farms Brewhouse for SOS Pro Wrestling. Wrestling in my hometown. That's going to be exciting. And Puyallup, Washington.
1: Oh my! And who are you wrestling again?
0: El Tigre de Oro.
1: El Tigre de Oro.
0: That's right. I'm going to declaw that cat.
1: Oh,
0: I don't know what's going on. As far as weather, in the high of 81 degrees. It's going to be a nice day today. That is the DMD brought to you by Snoqualmie Casino and Hotel. And that's what's up.
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1: We need your help, Rockaholics, because there are a lot of kids gearing up for back to school whose families are just kind of going through a rough time. And so we want to help out, step up, and put brand new sneakers on these kids as they prepare to go back to school. And I know we've gotten some donations since yesterday, Steve. So who has been letting it rip with these donations?
0: It's kind of my favorite thing to do first thing in the morning. I pull up the Kicks for Kids site just to see how the donations are going. Yeah, a few hundred dollars more. We're now close to $6,500 raised of our goal, which of course is $20,000. 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If you don't have $100, no big deal. $5, $10, $25, everything adds up. So whatever you could donate would be very appreciated.
1: I think I went to high school with Carl Lenz. Shout out Stanwood.
0: No way.
1: Yeah.
0: Look at him.
1: Make a donation yourself, Rockaholics. 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
7: On this week's episode of Hard Knocks, showcasing our Seattle Seahawks, we learned about a pretty fascinating background of one of our training camp standouts, and that's wide receiver Montori Foster Jr.
9: Last year, I went undrafted. I kept working, got an invite to the Seattle Seahawks rookie minicamp, then ended up getting signed, tweaked my hamstring like a couple days into training camp, and they ended up waving me. Kind of was lost, didn't know where I wanted to go. Ended up figuring out, you know, gotta stay working. That's kind of how I got into substitute teaching.
10: At that point, I was just like, wait, excuse me. Then, you know, like you're kind of half watching sometimes, or you're just kind of playing around on your phone. And I look up, I'm like, this is interesting.
7: Very interesting.
9: And then kept working, got my real estate license to keep myself busy and my mind away from football.
10: And then I'm thinking, he should talk to Tyler Lockett, even though Tyler's not on the team anymore. Remember, Tyler did that during the offseason. Granted, he wasn't doing it for money. I think he was just doing it for, like, you know, something to do.
7: Yeah.
9: And I want to say, week 16, I got the call to come back here and be on the practice squad. Since that time, you know, week 16 and on to the Super Bowl, I was there.
11: The Seahawks win Super Bowl 60.
9: During the offseason, was doing open houses. I brought my Super Bowl ring to the open houses. Haven't made a sale yet, but we got some stuff brewing.
10: I do love that. What a great idea. I mean, as a realtor, I'm not speaking as a realtor, but I know people who are. They have to find unique and creative ways to kind of stand out.
7: And this is it.
10: Although I did love, I saw like on Bro Bible's website, I was like, I don't know if the headline was necessarily fair, but it says, Seahawks receiver used Super Bowl ring to try and sell houses while fighting for NFL job.
7: Like, okay.
10: So I have a dumb question for you guys. All right. Okay. And I don't know how else to phrase it, and I know this is a stupid way to phrase it, but if you weren't doing what you're doing, what would you be doing?
7: If I wasn't doing what I'm doing, what would I be doing? You know, I've gotten so involved with like the MS Society and other charities and things like that. Uh-huh. I think maybe something in the nonprofit world.
10: That's a good
7: yeah.
10: one. Yeah.
7: What about you?
10: I don't know. I think I'd be working like in fast food or something like that. I don't know like what level, but I think I love being around fast food. So
7: which place?
10: Burger King. I think I'd be the Burger King.
7: You would be the Burger King.
10: I would try
7: King.
10: And become the king of the burgers.
7: Oh my
10: Danny, what
7: God.
10: About you?
12: I would like to think that I would like get some kind of marketing job somewhere, but like marketing for like Disney or like, you know, like move to Southern California and get to go to the parks every day, but then also like have like some kind of like, I get to put the merch out in different ways to make people want to buy it. I think that'd be so much fun.
7: I think you should set your sights on something, you know, a little greater and like a Disney mascot.
12: No.
7: Yes, Danny.
10: You could be Mickey and I'll be the Burger King.
12: I can't dance, guys.
10: That's all right. We there's YouTube tutorials for that. Dude, so I went online just to see using the robots. And I said, you know our show.
7: Oh,
10: what do
7: no.
10: you think?
12: Oh, God.
10: What do you think our plan B would be? And this is the answers. So for who do you want to start with?
7: Danny.
12: All right.
10: Danny works for the Seahawks. Not necessarily a glamorous position, though. Probably working at the pro shop.
12: You know what? Honestly, I'd get the discount, so in.
10: Dude, that's a Seahawks Pro Shop employee who probably will get fired because he keeps putting merchandise aside.

0: aside for himself before customers can buy it.
1: Yep.
2: This is so realistic.
1: Well, and Ashes, for myself and Steve Biggs.
0: Thank you. Thank you. All right. So for me, I'm not going to get a career as a pro wrestler or wrestling promoter. There's no money in that. Trust me. So I'm screwed. For Taryn Daly, owns a bar or brewery where she's also somehow the event planner, the bartender, and the unofficial therapist.
1: Oh, in Stanwood.
0: Yes. So opens a brewery and somehow turns it into a dog rescue within 3 months.
2: That's a great business plan.
0: So I'm unemployed. Danny's working at the pro shop, eventually gets fired, and then we all hang out with you in your dog brewery.
2: I'm drinking on the job.
0: Yeah.
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2: How about you, Rockaholics? 206-803-ROCK. If you weren't doing what you're doing, what would you be doing? Or do you currently have a plan B side hustle like Montori Foster Jr.? 206-803-ROCK. 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

rock. If you weren't doing what you're doing, what would you be doing? Or do you currently have a plan B side hustle job? 206-803-ROCK. What job would you be doing if you weren't doing the one you're doing? We're going to take your calls next.

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1: On this week's episode of Hard Knocks, starring our Seattle Seahawks, we learned about wide receiver Montori Foster Jr.
2: The best way to make a team is no secret. Keep fighting and find some way to make a play.
3: And for folks who don't know Montori Foster Jr.'s story, it is awesome. He was a substitute teacher. He got his real estate license.
4: Such a cool story.
1: Very cool. And so this inspires a question. We want to know from you, Rockaholics, if you were not doing what you're doing, what would you be doing? Or do you currently have a plan B side job like Montori Foster Jr.? 206-803-ROCK. Jan in Everett, what would you be doing if you weren't doing what you're doing?
5: I would be a four-leaf clover.

0: Clover farmer. I have been doing it for about 10 years. I find them in the wild and replant them, and then I hide them in the cards I make and sell at Des Moines Pharmacy.
1: Wait.
2: I am very confused. I didn't even know this was a thing.
1: Me either.
0: Yep. If you don't pick them and instead pick them, pull them up by the exact roots, you can replant them and they'll regrow. They even multiply into 5, 6, and 7 leaves.
2: So are you able to make money from this?
0: I do. I don't do that, though. I don't charge for that. I do on the cards that I put them in. But it's funny because if I hand them out to people, I always get paid back somehow, some way. So it's kind of my way of paying it forward.
2: In a way, you're giving people good luck.
0: Yes, exactly.
2: See, I would corrupt it and be like, you want good luck? It's going to be $5.
1: You got to pay for that.
2: $5 for good luck.
1: 206-803-ROCK, Paige in Enumclaw. If you weren't doing what you are doing, what would you be doing?
3: Romance novel author.
1: Like, does it get pretty spicy?
3: Yeah, I got really into reading that during COVID, so.
2: Okay, so what's your usual, like, what's your... How do I ask this question? Like, you know, like right now it's popular, like hockey players are doing the, you watch like a bunch of like these romance ones with the, what is it? Like they call it the boy aquarium.
1: Oh,
2: and all
1: yeah.
2: That kind of stuff.
1: It's so great.
2: Do you have like a certain type of vocation that you like writing about?
3: Honestly, I was trying to write one about Washington State. We have so much beautiful greenery here, you know, kind of set the scene.
1: And so you've done a little bit of writing already?
3: Yeah, a couple of chapters, but I'm currently a full-time student and work full-time, so it's been a little difficult to get back into it.
2: When the Seattle freeze gets scorching hot.
1: Well,
2: I'm here
1: Paige,
2: for you if you need help.
1: Paige, when the time comes and you publish that book, please send us a copy because we'd love to read it.
3: Absolutely.
2: That's awesome.
1: Could you imagine if we just started reading, like, little sexy expert.
2: That
1: excerpts.
2: Would confuse. Oh, like read them on the air?
1: Yeah.
2: I don't know about that.
1: Are we saying, allowed to?
2: If I came home with a book, my wife would be like, A, why? What? Since when do you read? And B, why is it some romance novel?
1: Oh my God. I like it. Bow chicka bow wow.
4: Those are like very popular.
1: They're
4: so,
1: very
4: yes,
1: popular.
4: If that was just like a new segment on our show, we just read spicy radio stories.
2: Why don't we create our own romance novel? Not to steal her idea and her thunder, but, you know, there's room for a rising tide. I don't know if we should talk about things raising up, but, you know, all ships
1: rise.
2: Yeah, yeah.
4: Yeah, they do.
2: Oh, all right, so someone says I work construction, but I've been playing guitar in cover bands for 15 years, so I'm down to have that be my plan B.
1: Oh, nice.
2: The cover bands, though, man, like I feel for like anyone who writes original music, because a lot of my friends that are like, you know, have been playing in bands that like write their own songs. They're just like, eventually they're like, you know what? I had to start a tribute band so I can make some money, because it's sadly I'm not making a lot of money with my band that where I actually write the music, but I am making pretty good coin, you know, doing this, the music of insert band here.
1: Guys, should we start a tribute band?
4: No, because we couldn't agree on the artist.
2: I just say, are we trying to like morph the romantic novel thing into it too?
1: Yes.
2: Like a romantics tribute band?
1: Oh, look at that.
2: They only have one song.
1: What was the song?
2: What I Like About You.
4: Oh, see, I was thinking Love Gun by Kiss.
2: It always goes back to Kiss with Danny.
4: Yeah,
1: this
4: always
1: guy's
4: me.
2: He is so obsessed with that damn band.
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1: 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Oh.

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1: Yeah.
2: Did he receive something good?
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3: Well,
1: I mean,
3: he turned over Jesus. 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

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Yeah.

0: Who is ready to beat Migs? Well, I know that I sure am, because we made it all the way to Blue Friday, baby.
1: Friday, mother effing Friday. Everybody's ready for the weekend.

0: confused. Let's get to our contestant. We have Zach and Lacey. Zach, are you there?
1: I am.
0: Good morning, Zach and Steve. Time for you to get out.
2: Hello there, Zach. Zach's a buddy. I always see him at the wrestling shows, too, so it's always good to hear from Zach.
0: Oh, love it so much. For those playing along, Zach will have 60 seconds to answer 10 questions. You can pass all you want, but you will only get 3 guesses per question. Are you ready?
1: Let's do it.
0: How many ingredients are in a traditional s'more?
1: 3.
0: Yes. What is the longest and heaviest bone in the human body?
1: Femur.
0: Correct. What kind of animal was Flipper?
1: Dolphin.
0: Yes. How many planets are larger than Earth?
1: 4, 5, 6.
0: 4, yes. Spinderella is the 3rd member of what all-female rap group?
1: TLC?
0: No.
1: Pass.
0: What nautical unit of length is used to measure the depth of water?
1: Fathom.
0: Yes. In what decade was Betty Boop first introduced?
1: 20s, 30s.
0: 30s, yes. Which New England state is home to the oldest theme park in the United States?
1: Mont, New Hampshire, Maine.
0: No, no, no. What is the study of fossils called?
1: Archaeology.
0: No.
1: Paleontology.
0: Yes. What type of wine does Miles refuse to drink in the movie Sideways?
1: Ooh, I haven't seen that movie, so I don't know.
0: 1, 2, 3, 4, 5, 6, 7. Correct, Zach. Nicely done.
1: All right.
0: Yeah. Do other people in your family have a deep voice, Zach?
1: No, I'm the only one.
0: You're the only one.
1: Hey,
0: wow.
1: Hey, if you guys are gonna make an adult novel, I'll volunteer my voice to narrate.
0: Yes.
2: Don't threaten us with a good time, Zach.
0: Welcome.
1: Who says it's a threat?
0: Welcome back.
2: It's more
0: Steve.
2: Like an arm twist, if you know what I mean.
0: Are you ready? Yeah, Daddy. Let's go. How many ingredients are in a traditional s'more?
2: 3.
0: Yes. What is the longest and heaviest bone in the human body?
2: Back to this romance novel, huh? The femur?
0: Yes. What kind of animal was Flipper?
2: Flipper was a dolphin.
0: Yes. How many planets? Whoa. Thanks. How many planets are larger than Earth?
2: 3.
0: No.
2: 2.
0: No.
2: 4.
0: Yes. Spinderella is the 3rd member of what all-female rap group?
2: Salt and Peppa.
0: Yes. What nautical unit of length is used to measure the depth of water?
2: Knot?
0: No.
2: Scores.
0: No.
2: Scales.
0: No. In what decade was Betty Boop first introduced?
2: The 20s.
0: No.
2: 30s.
0: Yes. Which New England state is home to the oldest theme park in the U.S.?
2: Massachusetts.
0: No.
2: Maine.
0: No.
2: New Hampshire.
0: No. What is the study of fossils called?
2: Fossilology.
0: No.
2: Damn it. What is that? Archaeology?
0: No.
2: Archaeology?
0: No. What type of wine does Miles refuse to drink in the movie Sideways?
2: Damn it. God, I can't think of the name. Rosé.
0: No. 1, 2, 3, 4, 5,
2: It was like all the rage for like a year or two, too.
0: Steve, you lose 7-6. Or 6-7, however you like to say it. Congratulations, Zach.
1: Well played, Steve.
2: You too, my man.
3: 6-7, 6-7.

0: since then.
1: Our friend Zach did know that a fathom, is a way to measure the depth of water. The New England state that's home to the oldest theme park in the U.S., Connecticut. And it's paleontology.
2: Oh, I was
1: the study of fossils.
2: How was it close?
1: And in the movie Sideways, Miles refuses to drink Merlot. Yeah. How Merlot can you go?
2: Not very low.
1: Congratulations on losing, Steve.
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0: It is quite easy to leave us a voice message anytime, day or night, through the Odyssey app. Just open it up and look for the microphone icon. Steve Miggs, who has been doing that lately?
1: I feel like a lot of our rockaholics were smoking weed yesterday. Some interesting voice messages. Are you ready for the first one?
0: Ready.
2: With the Washington State Fair coming back up, what's that one fair food purchase you cannot resist? For me, it's the giant, big-ass turkey leg.
0: That's a good call. But you know what I like? I like the giant brick of curly fries. Yeah.
1: That is definitely a top five for me.
0: Oh, I'm dreaming about those right now. Yeah. I cannot wait to go to the fair.
1: Whenever I see somebody walking around with them, I just want to be like, can I just grab a couple? I mean, you have an entire brick of them.
0: And dipping those things in ketchup, and they're nice and crispy. Oh, my girl.
1: You just want to grab and just like bite it, like a chunk out of it, not even pick at it. Yeah.
0: What's your pick?
1: Dude, mine's weird. But every time I go to the fair and I walk by it and I want to get it, it's their freaking yakisoba.
0: Yes.
1: Right?
0: Yes.
1: I don't know what it is. I've had yakisoba. I love yakisoba just in general. But there's something about whatever stand that is that sells the yakisoba at the Washington State Fair where I'm like, I've never been disappointed by it.
0: Never.
1: All right, Danny.
3: It depends on what state fair I'm going to.
1: Washington State.
3: State Fair. I love, it's the same as Taryn. I love the big fries, but I wish that they did them in a bigger container and then they could put more cheese on them. Because if you get the cheese sauce and you just put it all over that, oh, guys, I could eat those.
1: See, just like my pretzels. I'm fine with it without any condiments.
0: Wait, you just eat the fries? You don't even dip it in ketchup?
1: I don't need to.
3: Yes, you do.
1: Fries are fantastic just by themselves.
3: You're not wrong. However, put the cheese sauce on. It's a game changer.
1: We could just end the conversation with, you're not wrong. You know, I didn't even think about that big ad. There's one pretzel stand by like the kids' rides that has the biggest pretzel, and it's amazing. It's a pretzels and pizza.
0: How many days until this fair opens?
1: It's September.
0: Oh, God.
1: Early September.
0: Only a couple weeks away, guys.
1: I'll probably be there every weekend.
0: Oh, I'm so excited.
1: Knowing Tatum, I'll be there at least. I'm definitely going to be going at least two times.
0: Oh, definitely.
1: All right, the next voice message is definitely fueled by marijuana.
4: I have a message for the Daily Mig Show. I'm really stoned right now, and I was thinking about your Jimothy Pearl Jam song parody, and well, I decided to whip up my own song parody for you guys.
1: Oh boy. Okay, so for those that know, we have this one.
5: Jimothy Dolvin, my trash today.
1: Are people still talking about Jimothy? I thought Jimothy was done.
0: We got a trading card from the Mariners. Like, it's sitting prominently in our kitchen. We're all about Jimothy in our house.
4: So yeah, just keep in mind.

0: really, really baked.
1: And then they sent another voice message with their song parody.
2: Oh, no.
1: Do you guys want to hear it?
2: Of course.
1: Yes. Okay. What do you think the song is that they're doing a parody of? It's a rock song. It's a one-hit wonder.
3: Oh,
2: a one-hit wonder.
3: My Own Worst Enemy by Lit.
1: My Own Worst Jimothy?
3: Yeah.
2: That's funny. I hope I like it's that. I don't even have a guess. I just want to hear it.
0: All right. Hopefully some of you remember the original song, The Jim Blossoms. Here we go.
1: Wait, is this Hey Jealousy?
2: Yeah.
0: Everybody's losing their damn minds over one weird trespass that's fine. He's got murals, merch, and matching tattoos. While I'm still renting clothes, the governor gave the suit a day. He's trending more than Pearl Jam plays. If this raccoon starts an OnlyFans, I'm moving out of state.
1: What is happening?
2: This is pretty fantastic, I'm not gonna lie.
1: Are you high?
2: Is there more?
1: Well, yeah, we haven't even gotten to the chorus yet.
0: Tonight we're just gonna drive through Ballard Street, just hoping we catch a peek.

0: Jimothy.
1: Why are you rocking out to this?
0: Hey, Jimothy.
1: Okay, I'm good.
2: Big points for creativity. I love it.
1: We could have just done the chorus. We didn't need the full verse, did we?
0: Hey, Jimothy.
1: Okay, hey, Jimothy. I get it.
2: Put it on the playlist.
1: I mean, the production quality was fantastic.
2: Really great.
1: Yeah, I mean, nothing better than that.
2: But seriously, has anybody seen Jimothy lately?
1: No, I thought everyone was done. Although I did see some place in Denver, they're having a Jimothy. They're also having a Jimothy rave.
2: Oh my gosh! I just hope he's okay. That's all I'm worried. I'm just worried that we haven't seen an update.
1: He's probably keeping a low profile because people are writing stupid songs about him.
2: He's sick of it.
1: Yeah,
2: he's sick of the spotlight. The Daily Mix Show. Yesterday, we chatted with a listener named Drew, and he told us that his father-in-law is kind of a piece of work. He's always challenging him to take it outside. And he is actually considering doing it. Well, he has called back because according to our phone screener, Dayton, it happened again. Did Drew take it outside? We're going to find out at 720.

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0: It's an exciting time of year. Football season is right around the corner and the back-to-school rush is afoot.
1: Speaking of feet, for a kid, wearing a new pair of sneakers on the first day of school really sets the tone.
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0: 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Yesterday, we were getting acquainted with a listener named Drew who called in to chat about this ongoing beef that he's been having with his father-in-law.
1: Who constantly tells him, do you want to take it outside?
0: You want to take it outside.
1: And Drew yesterday told us that he was thinking about doing it. We got some calls from people giving their two cents, and now he's back with us.
0: Drew, what is the update?
2: Okay, so apparently my father-in-law heard from a friend that I was on the radio talking about him. So
1: I was kind of wondering that yesterday. I was like, wait a second. Like, if this guy's unhinged and you're on the radio, there's a chance that he might hear this.
2: Yeah, yeah. He decided to pay me an unexpected visit at my house.
1: Okay.
2: And he said, hey, I heard you were talking some stuff about me on the radio. And he said, you know what? Maybe you should just put up or shut up and let's take it outside.
0: Here we go again.
1: This guy sounds like a bully from like those 1980s like comedy movies.
0: Oh, my God.
1: Put up or shut up.
2: Guys, I said yes.
0: Oh, no.
1: Why would you do that, Drew? Drew, no.
0: It's finally time.
1: Was your wife around while this is going on?
2: No, she wasn't there.
1: Okay.
0: That's probably for the best.
1: Oh, my God.
2: Yeah.
0: And so what happened?
2: Honestly, it was intense. I could not believe what was happening. My nerves were going through the roof, so I was shaking. I was shaking.
1: I'm trying to picture. So, are you like? Do you have to like say, okay, let me go put my shoes on, and I'll meet you outside? Like, or did?
2: No, I just said, all right, let's go. And he walked out like he was at the front door, and he just walked out.
1: So how did it go?
2: And then I walked out too. I laid him out with one punch.
0: Get him.
1: Cue the Rocky music.
0: Oh, my gosh. And how did he, how did that go? Like, do you feel like, were you guys able to squash all this? Is it over now? Was it worth it?
2: Yeah. 100%. I asked him, he was down on the ground, and I said, are we good? And he said, yeah, we're good.
0: Okay.
2: And
0: I was not expecting that.
2: Afterwards, he came inside. We had a beer, and he said, and I quote, it's about time you manned up.
1: Oh, I love that he had still another shot to give you. So this has just been a test. Like, he's been testing you this whole time?
2: It was 100% a test. He wanted to see what I was made of.
0: What a wacko.
1: Okay, so so your wife wasn't there when it happened, but eventually, I mean, she has to come home. Are you guys, are you sitting on a couch drinking a beer together with him with a black eye? Like, I'm trying to picture what happened then when your wife came home.
2: Oh, she came home and we're sitting there and she's like, we told her what happened. She just rolled her eyes and she called us a couple of idiots, but she's happy that we're just past whatever tension we had.
1: At least until the next time you piss him off.
0: Want to take this outside again?
1: Wouldn't that be funny now if like all of a sudden that's the reason why you two have a great relationship? Like you finally did what he's been wanting you to do?
2: I mean, that would be great. Honestly, if he just stops challenging me to go outside, if that was it, that would be awesome. I'd be so happy.
0: Now you guys are the two best friends that anyone could have.
1: This is the strangest story ever. Drew, I'm happy it worked out. I would have never guessed that that would be the way that it would have ended.
2: Hey, I'm just glad it ended, and I'm really hoping it's not going to be an issue again.
0: How are your hands? How's your knuckles?
2: It's a little bruise.
0: Well, thanks, Drew, for the update. We've been really excited to hear how things were going to go. This is totally insane.
2: Thanks. I appreciate it.
1: And, Drew, it's listeners like you that make me realize how lucky I am to have this job. I love every moment of this. This is insane.
2: Yeah. Thank you. Appreciate it.
1: This is getting me thinking. So I feel like that is an insane, insane experience with an in-law. So for whatever reason, have you ever had an insane experience with an in-law?
0: Yes. So one time my mother-in-law, we kind of got into a little bit of an argument. I took off, came back because she was ready to offer an apology for what she had put me through.
1: Okay.
0: And she apologized and then finished with, I just didn't realize you were so sensitive.
1: Oh, she pulled that card on you.
0: Bitch.
1: Mine is, it might be one of the most insane experiences. I don't know if anybody can top this one. So when we were going through all of our fertility stuff, you know, I had to go to the collection room at the fertility clinic here in Seattle. So there was a time where I had to go right after work, sit down to be dropped off by her mom.

0: mom and her grandma. And I was like, cool, whatever you do, please do not let your mom and grandma come up to the floor where I'm going to be. And she's like, no problem, no problem. I get up to the floor. Who's waiting for me before I go into the collection room? My mother-in-law, who gives me a big hug and a kiss. And I'm like, what? I look at Sid. She's like, I'm so sorry. I'm so sorry. And I love my mother-in-law. But I was like, this is not the last thing I want to do before going into the collection room.
1: You don't love her like that.
0: No. I don't click on those kind of thumbnails.
2: Oh, no.
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0: Wow. I don't.
1: 206, you're right. No one can top that, but we're going to try. 206,
0: I'm sure a rockaholic can, actually.
1: 206-803-ROCK. 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

0: If you have ever had an insane experience with an in-law, we want to hear the story. 206-803-ROCK. 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
1: My son, who's now 14, was like 2 years old at the time, and my wife and I were over at her mother's house. We were sitting on the couch. I had my son in my lap, and, you know, we're just family time telling stories, and my mother-in-law was, you know, messing with my son and rubbing his leg and kind of not really paying attention to what she was doing, and didn't realize that her hand wasn't really on his leg. And I was pretty uncomfortable, and it was pretty apparent. My wife picked up on it and realized what was happening and just totally called her mom out. It was absolutely humiliating but hilarious at the same time, and it's now become a family joke.
2: Dear Penthouse, I never thought this would happen to me, and I wish that it didn't.
3: Oh, yeah. My goodness, dude.
0: So your son knows the story now, right?
1: Yeah. I mean, he's obviously been around when it's been told, but, you know, the running joke is that my mother-in-law has kind of always had the hots for me.
3: And, oh, man.
1: Just to make fun of it.
2: Yeah, you got a little levity is needed for something for like sure. That. Wow.
0: 206-803-ROCK. Miles in Olympia, what is your insane experience with an in-law?
4: Well, this was with my ex-wife, actually, but at our wedding for the reception, my ex-mother-in-law got in a fight with her brother and decided to slap him in the middle of the reception hall. And at that time, my wife was pretty pissed off, and she ended up talking to her about it. They got into an argument, and my ex-mother-in-law went to the manager to try to get us kicked out of our own wedding reception. And they ended up asking whose name was like on the venue and everything. And it was obviously under me and my, you know, ex-wife. And we ended up having to have her physically like escorted out by security for trying to shut down our own wedding.
2: Miles, at that moment, you're like, did I marry myself into the right family? Was that like the writings on the wall kind of a thing where you're like, oh, you know, it could trace us back to the wedding night?
4: Yeah, it was interesting because, like, we woke up the next day, too, and we were actually living in we were renting a house from her, and she ended up kicking us out of our own house, too, over the whole
0: wow.
4: situation.
0: So,
2: you guys are off to a good start right there, right?
0: I'm glad you got to move on.
2: Yeah.
0: 206-803-ROCK. Cody in McCleary, what is your insane experience with an in-law?
5: Yeah, so I met my wife on Instagram. She lived in South Dakota. We did the whole online dating thing for like 8 months. Fast forward, I fly over there to move her over here, and we go out to dinner with her mom, and it was the first time I met her, and everything went all right. She was kind of a little standoffish at first. We go to leave, and she pulls me to the side, and with all honesty, like dead sincerity, she looks me in the eyes and she said, if you ever hurt my daughter, I'll effing kill you. And she was so serious, it literally scared the, you know, out of me.
2: Whoa.
0: Like, you couldn't even laugh about it? It was that serious?
5: No, yeah, there was no joking. It was like, yeah, it gave me goosebumps. Like, you could see it in her eyes.
2: She was like channeling her inner, like, Liam Neeson right there.
5: Yeah, exactly.
2: So are you guys still together? And what's your relationship like with your mother-in-law now?
5: Oh, we're tight. It's funny. You fast forward 5 years from now, they flew out here to Washington, and we were all like, this is kind of weird, too. Like, I give my wife a lot of crap for this, but we were swimming, and then, so, like, I had my shirt off, and then we went to do, like, a group photo with, like, the kids and everything, and she was on my side. She turned and bit my nipple in the picture.
2: Yeah, I wasn't expecting we were going to go down that road.
0: With these mother-in-laws, my God!
2: Can you imagine that picture?
0: No.
2: I want to see that picture. Oh boy!
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0: Do you think that you can take down Steve Migs this morning? He has amassed 226 wins, 137 losses, and 63 ties in 2026.
2: I mean, if you ever get into a bar fight, she's the kind of woman you want on your side.
0: Absolutely,
2: right?
0: Yes. 206-803-ROCK is the number to call if you think you can beat Migs at 750.

0: today on the men's room. Will the Ted Smith outsmart the FCC?
1: Three times fast. Luck the duck socked his clock while Fluffy Buck hunts ducks for luck. Luck's big clock got soaked so strong that Buck's fluff shocked when he would clock ding-donged. Luck hunts Buck fluff for fun, not luck.
2: One.
1: Luck the duck socked his clock with Fluffy Buck hunts ducks for luck. Luck's big clock got so soaked and so strong that the Buck's fluff when he clocked ding-donged. Luck hunts Buck fluff for fun, not luck.
2: Two.
1: Luck the duck socked his clock while Fluffy Buck hunts ducks for luck. Luck's big clock got socked so strong that Buck's fluff shocked when clock ding-donged. Luck hunts Buck's fluff for fun, not luck.
0: Oh! 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
2: Give a quick shout out, Karen.
3: Of course.
2: The Sunday you guys were at the Rainiers game, right?
4: Yes.
2: The young lady, the amazing young lady who sung the national anthem, Lila Duffy, her and her brother Michael, I've known them since they were little kids, and I knew that girl was going to be a star.
3: She was amazing. Incredible.
2: They are amazing kids, both of them. And Lila has a voice like an angel.
4: And you know who started?
2: I see a lot of people at the Rainiers on Friday, because the agency I work for is putting on a recovery night this Friday at the Rainiers. So kind of come full circle.
3: Very cool, Suzanne.
4: All right, let's stop prolonging the inevitable, and that's me beating you, Suzanne.
3: All right, Steve, get out of here. For those playing along, Suzanne has 60 seconds to answer 10 questions. You can pass all you want, but you will only get 3 guesses per question. Are you ready?
2: Oh, yeah.
3: What kind of animal is a Newfoundland?
2: A dog.
3: Yes. How many ventricles does the human brain have?
2: Oh, 3, 4, 5.
3: 4, yes. Who voiced Carl Fredrickson in Up?
2: Ed Asner.
3: Correct. What do you call the scientific study of Earth's atmosphere?
2: Geology?
3: No.
2: Pass.
3: If peeing your pants is cool, consider me Miles Davis is a quote from what movie?
2: Billy Madison.
3: Correct. What planet was originally named for King George III?
2: Saturn?
3: No.
2: Mars?
3: No.
2: I don't know, so I'm going to say Uranus.
3: It is! What song is Dexy's Midnight Runners most famous for?
2: Come on, Eileen.
3: Correct. What component is the main gas in natural gas?
2: Methane?
3: Yes. In a symphony orchestra, what stringed instrument does the concertmaster play?
2: Violin.
3: Yes. In what Midwestern city would you find Grant Park?
2: Idaho.
3: No. 1, 2, 3, 4, 5, 6, 7, 8. Correct. Nicely done.
2: That's not
3: Suzanne.
2: Even a city. Idaho is not a city either.
3: Hey, but you crushed it. And here comes Steve Miggs.
4: There he is. Hello.
3: I hope you were studying.
4: Oh, yeah. Me and Dayton in the other room, we pulled out the Encyclopedia Britannica.
3: Oh, I remember those commercials back in the day. I was like, I've never been more excited about an encyclopedia before.
4: Oh, yeah. They did a good job selling them back then.
3: Are you ready, Steve?
5: Showtime.
3: What kind of animal is a Newfoundland?
4: A dog.
3: Yes. How many ventricles does the human brain have?
4: Three?
3: No.
4: Four?
3: Yes. Who voiced Carl Fredrickson in Up?
4: Crap. Tim Allen?
3: No.
4: Tom Hanks?
3: No.
4: That's Liam Neeson.
3: No. What do you call the scientific study of Earth's atmosphere?
4: Botany?
3: No.
4: Biology?
3: No.
4: Archaeology.
3: No. If peeing your pants is cool, consider me Miles Davis is a quote from what
4: Billy Madison.
3: Yes. What planet was originally named for King George III?
4: Which planet? That would be Uranus.
3: It is. Oh. What song is Dexy's Midnight Runners most famous for?
4: Come on, Eileen.
3: Yeah. What component is the main gas in natural gas?
4: Come on, methane.
3: Yes. In a symphony orchestra, what stringed instrument does the concertmaster play?
4: The violin.
3: Correct. In what Midwestern city would you find Grant Park?
4: Let's go to Illinois.
3: No.
4: Indiana.
3: It's a city.
4: Oh, Chicago.
3: Yes! Oh, my God. And with that, Steve, you got 8 correct, and that is a tie.
4: Yeah!
3: 8-8,
2: wow.
3: Suzanne.
2: Good game.
4: You too, Suzanne.
3: Oh, my goodness gracious. Carl Fredrickson in the movie Up. Have you seen the movie Up?
4: Yes, I can't think of who voiced it, though.
3: Ed Asner.
4: Ed Asner.
3: Yeah.
4: I was thinking Walter Matthau in my head, but yeah, that's such a good movie.
3: The scientific study of Earth's atmosphere. It has a focus on weather. Meteorology.
4: Oh.
3: Yeah. Well, congratulations on tying Suzanne.
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3: 206-803-ROCK is our number, and we have a simple question that anybody can answer. 206-803-ROCK. It is a question so simple that anyone can participate. 206-803-ROCK.

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1: It is about to get a whole lot tougher to get a Washington driver's license. Beginning November 1st, if you're a first-time license applicant under 25, you have to complete a free one-hour work zone and emergency responder safety course.
2: So I was like, what the hell does that even mean? It basically going to teach you how to zipper merge and other things too. But it's like, okay, you know what? I'm all for that. Because sometimes when you're driving, you watch people trying to merge and you're like, you don't understand this, do you?
1: And how is it so hard for people to grasp it?
2: Take the class. Right.
1: Then starting in January, 18-year-olds will no longer be able to skip out on driver's ed just because they've turned 18. So there will be a new driver's ed requirement. It's going to gradually expand, and by 2030, everyone under 22 getting their first driver's license will be required to take driver's ed.
2: Did you do driver's ed, or did someone else teach you how to drive?
1: A little bit of both.
2: The same. Yeah.
1: Yeah, a little bit of both. Yeah. And it leads to our simple question. And that simple question is, who taught you how to drive? Let's start with Fred and Sal on I-5. Who taught you guys how to drive?
3: Hey, how you guys doing?
2: We're doing great, man.
3: When I was little, my dad owned a taxi company. It was called Fred's Taxi. It was out in Oak Harbor, Washington.
2: Awesome.
3: And I went around on a whole bunch of trips with him. And one night I was like, you know what? I'm going to get inside this car. I got inside this car and I started driving. I didn't know what the brake or the gas was. I punched it.

0: I went right into the apartment building where our neighbor was taking a poop on the toilet. And after that, my dad was like, I'm going to have to teach you how to drive.
1: Wow. How
2: he wasn't
1: old were
2: like,
1: you?
2: You're grounded?
0: I was grounded for quite some time, yes. And it helped my neighbor poop a little bit better as well.
1: Oh, I bet you scared all that out of him. How old were you when this happened?
2: How old were you when this happened?
0: I was 8 years old.
1: Eight?
2: Oh, my God.
1: And is Sal your kid?
0: No, Sal is my coworker. We work for P&W Mold Control. We do insulation, and we kill mold in people's houses, and we do the insulation inside their crawl space.
1: Hell yeah, man.
2: Very cool. David in Snohomish, our simple question to you, who taught you how to drive?
3: So my parents didn't trust themselves to teach me how to drive, so North Penn High in Pennsylvania actually had driver's programs in the late 70s. So I went through a driver ed school,
1: yep.
3: Rodeo course, and on the roads and everything. I was taught by my cross-country coach, Mr. Wolf. So, yeah, they didn't trust us. So I'm all for driving training. When I was a firefighter, I had to go through EVAP training, which is emergency driving to drive a fire engine and an ambulance. So
2: wait, do you get to learn how to drive really at fast speeds when you do that?
3: No, because you can't really exceed the speed limit of more than 10 or 15 miles an hour. But you have to learn the distance and how to brake, because in an engine, you're carrying 750 gallons of water. It doesn't brake like a car.
2: Holy cow. Amy and Lacey, who taught you how to drive?
4: Hi, good morning. Happy Blue Friday.
1: Yeah, right back at you.
4: Well, I was telling Dayton, it was kind of a toss-up between my dad and my uncle way back when, growing up on the farm. All us kids learned how to drive a tractor before we could barely even walk.
1: Okay, that's amazing.
5: City folks just don't get it.
1: I love that. That's awesome.
4: Nope, city folk just don't get it.
2: That's right.
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2: Let's keep it going. 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
8: Everyone knows social media is a time suck, and what you're about to hear proves it. If it's online, someone, somewhere has an opinion and is whining about it. So let's get straight to the comments.
9: John Stamos took another trip around the sun. He is 63.
10: Where's your mind? I think I know.
9: 63 years old, and he celebrated by posting another nude photo on Instagram, continuing the birthday tradition that he started back when he turned 60.
11: Have mercy.
10: That's you right now. You're like, have you seen the picture?
9: I have seen the picture.
10: Danny, have you seen the picture?
12: No.
9: Danny, do you want to see the picture? Oh, it went away.
12: Oh,
10: that's probably for the best. those pop-up ads, as they call them.
9: Hey.
10: Okay. I do love that a lot of people are like, where does belly button go? Because of the way the lighting is, it's hard to see his belly button.
13: We got to use those filters when you're that old.
9: Well, yeah. It's because he's got all that glorious body hair, guys. But it's very strategically cropped. You can almost see a little something, but not quite.
10: What do they call that? The happy trail?
9: Yeah.
10: Oh, boy.
9: And it quickly racked up tens of thousands of likes and, of course, many. Many comments, and that means we have to go straight to those comments.
10: Yeah, we found a bunch of those comments, and I was like, "Well, who could read them?"
9: Please tell me it's like Bob Saget.
10: There's no robot Bob Saget. There was no robot John Stamos. There's no
9: Dave Coulier.
10: Of course, there's not one of him. So I'm like, okay, well, what other is there? A famous Jesse, because he was Uncle Jesse, and so I found a famous Jesse who I think a lot of people back in the day saw shirtless, who do not want to see shirtless anymore. Former wrestling superstar, governor of Minnesota, Jesse the Body Ventura.
9: Uh-huh.
10: It's a stretch, I get it. But we have Robot Jesse reading the comments about John Stamos taking his shirt off for his 63rd birthday. Are you ready?
9: I'm ready.
14: Happy birthday, my first crush ever. Still killing it. Glad you're doing well. Keep it up, okay?
10: I don't know if we want him to keep it up.
9: I do.
10: Okay, yeah, you do. Yeah, the picture looks... He's in great shape.
9: I'm very impressed.
10: He's a handsome man.
9: He is.
14: I don't think that's really you behind the phone, but happy birthday anyway.
10: Wouldn't that be funny if he found like a body double?
9: That would be amazing.
10: But John said, I almost said Jesse. Uncle Jesse's got a tattoo.
9: Oh, yeah. So that would be tough.
10: I mean, with AI, I guess you could do anything.
9: You could replicate anything.
10: Or maybe he even like used one of those apps where you could kind of like

0: like fix your body shape.
1: Or maybe he's wearing one of those t-shirts that makes it look like you have your shirt off.
0: Or maybe he just did the hard work and he wants to show it off when he's 63, which we should applaud.
1: That could be.
0: Okay.
2: You and Lenny Kravitz are raising the bar on how to age. Have mercy.
0: Yes, have mercy.
1: I agree.
3: Have mercy.
0: I forgot that was his thing. Whenever whenever he saw like a hot chick on Full House, he was just like,
3: have mercy.
0: We should bring that back.
1: Okay.
0: All right. Here's our next comment about John Stamos, shirtless on Instagram.
2: I am starting to feel a full house in my pants.
0: Okay. Have mercy.
1: It is a nice photo.
0: It seems like guys and women are enjoying this picture.
1: Everyone can appreciate it.
0: Yeah.
2: Wait a minute. Did Aunt Becky approve of this?
0: I don't think she did. No, I think she's busy doing her own thing.
1: Yeah.
0: Didn't she get in trouble for something?
1: She did. Wasn't it something to do with like university money or something?
4: Yeah. Paying money for her kids to get in.
1: That's right. Yeah. Did she go to jail?
4: I think she did.
0: Have mercy.
1: Have mercy.
2: Uncle Jesse? More like uncle. Yes. See. Happy birthday.
0: Uncle Jesse.
1: Yep.
0: That was from Taryn, oddly enough. That was cool that you commented on his Instagram page. Yeah.
2: Not Uncle Jesse with the thirst trap. My wife liked this post too.
0: It is. I don't know what that weird sound was at the end of that. Uncle Jesse Ventura. It is funny whenever you see something on Instagram, you're like, oh, I want to, like, I'll see something funny, like, in the world of pop punk. I'm like, oh, I got to send that to Danny. And then I look on there, and it's the first name is liked by Danny V. Okay, well, I guess I don't need to send it to him after all.
1: His algorithm's taking care of him.
0: So imagine you see this naked or shirtless picture of Uncle Jesse, and then your wife is liking it.
1: Oh, my God.
0: I mean, Brad liked it.
1: He probably did.
2: All I can think about is, what would Bob say right now?
0: Hmm. I wonder what Bob would say. Let's check.
5: I used to suck for coke. I seen him.
0: Okay, yeah, that's exactly what he'd say. One of the greatest scenes ever from Half Baked.
1: God, love it.
0: Yeah, Bob Saget, may you rest in peace. Mm-hmm.
2: You angled the camera all wrong. We want to see the full house. Okay, I'll see myself out. Happy birthday.
0: Okay, at least they recognize that was a bad one.
1: It was.
0: These are comments about Uncle Jesse. John Stamos takes his shirt off. I guess it's a yearly tradition. I didn't even realize this, but he's 63 years old and he looks incredible.
1: I think he should make it a weekly tradition.
0: Oh, gosh.
2: This is gross. You are an elderly man. Maybe you should grow up. Disgusting.
0: That was from me.
1: Oh, my God. Okay, 63 is obviously the new 43.
0: Well, the way he looks, it's the new 23.
1: Dude, for real.
0: I don't think I ever had that kind of a physique. I'm still trying to get there.
1: Good for him.
0: It's amazing. All right, one last comment about Uncle Jesse taking his shirt off. Are you ready?
1: I'm ready.
2: I shouldn't be referring to you as Uncle Jesse any longer with the thoughts going on in my head. More like Daddy Jesse.
1: Yeah.
4: That was from Taryn.
0: Again, another one from T-Dog.
1: Yeah, Daddy, let's go!
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1: What in the heck is a colache?
3: Have mercy.
0: Is it that?
1: We're going to find out during What's Trending after Weezer.
3: Have mercy.

as you pour that cup of coffee and get ready to embark on the day, you might want some information from the world of pop culture. So we are going to tell you what's trending.

0: Concert goers in St. Louis kind of won the rock and roll lottery with this one. The Pretty Reckless had to drop out of the opening spot for the September 8th show.
1: Hell yeah.
0: And they had to announce their replacement, the Foo Fighters.
1: Nice. Okay, that's pretty freaking cool.
0: But like, I love the Pretty Reckless.
1: Yeah.
0: But I love the Foo Fighters.
1: Yeah, and the fact that you get to see them open for AC/DC.
0: Insane.
1: I mean, it has to be like a bucket list thing for Dave Grohl that they want. I think there was a time right around the COVID time where I think they were going to play with AC/DC and it didn't happen.
0: Yes.
1: So
0: it's kind of a full circle moment. And I know like AC/DC has taken Pretty Reckless out on tour and they're having an awesome time. But, you know, Foo Fighters having this opportunity is so huge.
1: So, I mean, so what happens then? Are they doing just like an opening slot sized set, or are they going to do that? Because the Foo Fighters play forever.
0: Well, yeah, it's not going to be, I don't think it's going to be 45 minutes.
1: Yeah, but it's also probably not going to be 3 hours because we've seen them do 3 hour sets.
0: Maybe somewhere in the middle.
1: Maybe funny face. He's like, guys, I mean, this is cool and all, but we still got to get up there.
0: But you know, Dave's probably going to get younger. Dave's probably going to get up and jam with him too. It's going to be awesome.
1: It's going to be a lot of fun. Competitive eating legend Joey Chestnut just added another food to his resume. He was doing some minor league baseball game in Cedar Rapids, Iowa, where they were having a food eating competition, and he ended up winning and made it, broke a record by putting down 25 kolaches. And if you were like me earlier this morning when I saw this story, I was like, well, what the F is a kolache? Here is what it is.
2: Kolache is a sweet yeast bread that's filled with different meats and cheeses. Traditionally, it was known as a wedding pastry that was filled with jams or preserves, but we've sort of Americanized it and put all kinds of fun things in it, like bacon, egg and cheese, pizza, barbecue. So we really try to make it fun. If you've never had a kolache, the easiest thing to say is just put it in your mouth and eat it.
1: Yeah, you do.
2: We can talk all day long about what a kolache is, but as soon as they take a bite, the story's over. They're hooked.
1: So I was like, you know what? Through the beauty of Uber Eats this morning when I saw this story and about the kolaches, we ordered some from a place called Donna Queen Donuts and Delis, where I saw it on their website or on like Yelp reviews, it said tasty kolaches. I'm like, okay, this is our place. And we tried it this morning.
0: We did.
1: And they're really good.
0: They were amazing. I had one and a half.
1: It was like, me too, it was like a pig in the blanket on steroids.
0: Because it had the pig part had like jalapeno chunks in it too. So it was like, it had some heat to it.
1: Yeah, if you go to that place, you could get them either with or without the jalapenos. I recommend getting them with the jalapenos.
0: Jalapenos were great. It wasn't too spicy at all.
1: And the bread, I don't know how else to describe it. It was like, it almost gave off, for me, vibe of like the King's Hawaiian bread.
0: Sure.
1: Like that sweet bread. But it was like a pig in the blanket, but it was a giant pig in a giant blanket.
0: Oh,
1: Danny, did you like it?
3: It was the greatest thing I put in my mouth in quite some time, guys.
1: This lady's right, man.
0: And and Joey Chestnut ate 25 of them.
1: No, I don't think I could do 25.
0: Hell
1: I was
0: no.
1: I was good after one and a half. My stomach's like, you know what? That was probably a half more than I really needed
0: to
1: eat.
0: They were so good. Thank you, Steve, for introducing us to the world of kolaches.
1: Money well spent.
3: Also, turn off your mind. I think you could get down at least 10. I've seen you eat sushi before. You could get down at least 10.
1: All right, Dayton, get back on Uber Eats. Order us another. In fact, order us a dozen.
0: Surveillance cameras are a very hot topic these days.
1: Yeah.
0: And down in San Diego, there's a man who tried an interesting way to share his thoughts on those flock cameras at a city council meeting. And this is the King 5 report.
4: A man dressed as Darth Vader took the podium, choosing to speak in favor of the surveillance cameras. He shared some interesting reasons to keep them up in the city.
1: Now, before we hear him, do you think he did the Darth Vader voice?
0: If he didn't, that would be very disappointing.
5: The Emperor is a fan of flock, and we must continue utilizing flock technologies so that we can follow and surveil the rebel scum. I need this so I can stalk my ex-girlfriend.
4: I mean, gotta give him the credit on the costume.
1: Yeah, he nailed it on the costume and a little bit on the voice.
0: Yes, we'll keep working on it. For the next meeting.
1: You see the people at the city council meeting behind it, like the random people are just like, what in the hell am I doing?
0: Fun day on the job for those guys.
1: Dude, I am fired up about this as this trailer just dropped on Netflix as a new documentary that's coming out very, very soon.
6: I pay who? I'm not just some phony fake celebrity or fictitious hero. I'm real life. I was not born Mr. T. People don't know the road I had to travel. Here this kid who they said wouldn't be nothing. I said, Mother, I'm meeting the president.
7: This guy is a real life superhero.
1: That's a Mr. T documentary.
0: I Pity the Fool.
1: I Pity the Fool, coming out on Netflix. It's going to be September 8th. It's part of like their Untold Story, which is the same series that's doing the one on Ray Gun, the breakdancing lady, Vince Young as well. But the Mr. T one, as a kid growing up, being terrified of Mr. T, but then falling in love with him on the A-Team, stuff he did with wrestling, also with Rocky III.
0: That's going to be a must watch.
1: Hell yeah.
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0: Do you think that you are smart enough to beat Steve Miggs?
1: I pity the fool.
0: He has 226 wins. That was pretty good. Thank 137 you. Losses and 64 ties this year. You can call now, 206-803-ROCK, if you would like to try and beat Miggs at 850.
1: Pain. That's all I got.

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0: Let's get to our contestant. It's Dan from Magnolia. Dan, are you there?
1: I'm here. Hey, Darren. Hey, Steve.
0: Hey, What's up? All right, now time for you to get out, Steve.
2: Bye-bye.
0: For those who are playing along, our friend Dan is going to have 60 seconds to answer 10 questions. You can pass all you want, but you will only get 3 guesses per question. Are you ready, Dan?
1: I'm ready.
0: How many minutes are in a half hour?
1: 30.
0: Correct. According to Shakira, what part of her body doesn't lie?
1: Her hips.
0: Yes. In what decade did scientists first split?
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3: What decade? The 70s.
2: No.
3: The 40s.
2: No.
3: The 50s?
2: No. What was Doogie Howser's real first name?
3: Douglas.
2: Yes. How many NFL teams have never played in a Super Bowl?
3: Ooh. Let's go 3.
2: No.
3: 2?
2: No.
3: 4.
2: Yes. In what state will you find the famous tourist attraction Wall Drug?
3: That is South Dakota.
2: Correct. What is the only rock that floats on water?
3: Crack rock.
2: No.
3: Algae?
2: No.
3: I don't know. A rock that floats on water? Diamond.
2: No. Who was Pinocchio's father?
3: Geppetto.
2: Yes.
3: Geppetto.
2: What German composer started losing his hearing in his 20s?
3: Mozart.
2: No.
3: Amadeus.
2: No.
3: Wait, that's the same guy. Beethoven.
2: Yes. Diazepam is better known by what trademarked name?
3: Diazepam. Sudafed.
2: No.
3: Q-tips.
2: No.
3: Scotch tape.
2: No. 1, 2, 3, 4, 5, 6, 7 correct. And that is a tie. 7-7, Dan.
4: Oh, I've played twice and I've tied twice.
3: Look at
2: Whoa.
3: Us. We share the same brain, man.
2: I love it. He did guess correct that the scientists first split the atom in the 1930s.
3: 30s.
2: He also got correct that the only rock that floats on water is pumice.
3: Mm.
2: And diazepam is better known as Valium.
3: Is it really?
2: It is.
3: Yeah, I knew. I know, no idea.
2: Hey, congratulations, Steve, on another tie today.
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2: 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I know you said you wanted us to hit $7,000 by
3: yes.
2: the end of the day today. How are we looking?
3: We're a little bit higher. Now we're at $6,617.
2: Nice.
3: So we are definitely working our way towards that. And thank you to rockaholics like Ryan Holloway and also Carl Lenz, who apparently you know from high school.
2: Go Spartans.
3: That's right. Also, Danielle Dahlman just donated $100 to Kicks for Kids. Thank you, Danielle.
2: Well, we're less than $400 from hitting $7,000.
3: That could be four rockaholics could do that.
2: Let's do it right now. 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

0: The weekend finally kicks in. For many of us, it means you're finally getting a little bit of downtime. You can plop down and watch a little TV from the couch. But what should you be watching? Might we make some suggestions?
1: Yes.
0: Steve Miggs, what are you watching?
1: Toy Story 5.
2: Woody!
3: Jesse, hello?
2: Is it as bad out there for toys as they say it is?
4: We're finding more abandoned toys each day.
5: We're down!
2: Tex invaded our house, too.
1: Yes, this whole thing is about technology. It's a good one. We went to the theaters. We took Tatum there. I have to say, recently we watched all four leading up to Toy Story 5 when we were in Idaho. Each night, that was our tradition. This is my favorite one of the five.
0: Really? Okay, you're really selling it then, because I have some favorites for sure.
1: No, a lot of people online are saying it's the worst. So, you know, take it with a grain of salt. But I really enjoyed it. I'll have to tell you, though, it's going to make you want to throw your tablets away. It makes me very appreciative that I grew up in a time before computers.
0: Absolutely.
1: Like where you actually went out and played with people and played with toys and had a good time. But it's a good one. I thought it was a great message. And all in all, just a fun installment of the Toy Story franchise.
6: It's got a 93% on Rotten Tomatoes.
1: Okay, in all fairness, I'm basing this on the reviews that Tatum watched on YouTube. She said that some people didn't like it. Also, it was funny. We went to the theaters to see it. This kid doesn't understand the concept of spoiler alerts.
0: Oh. Uh-oh.
1: She told me the entire plot to the movie before the movie even started. I'm like, well, cool. Why did I spend $50 to take us to this movie?
0: She could have just acted it out for you.
1: She knew exactly what was happening from all the YouTube reviews that she's watched.
0: That's
1: about
0: amazing.
1: It. But all in all, highly recommend. It was a fun watch. And it's still in theaters, but I think it's going to be making its way on demand very soon.
0: Very cool.
1: All right, T-Dog, how about you?
0: I am watching season 4 of Ted Lasso.
7: Welcome to Second Division Women's Football.
8: Well, I've never coached women before. You must be Coach Chilton. I heard a lot about you.
9: Most people think she's rudish.
10: That was pathetic.
9: I think she's hilarious.
8: Hey! I just want to remind us all of something real quick.
11: Leaning back on you. Yeah. Hit it.
8: There is crying in football.
11: Get him!
1: I want to enter a texture. There's also crying in Toy Story 5.
0: Oh.
1: Got a little emotional towards the end.
0: I am so happy for the return of Ted Lasso. Now, we were very late to the Ted Lasso game in the first place, but I cannot tell you how. I just feel like reinvigorated by his positivity.
1: I feel like that's just an ongoing theme with everybody who hasn't, like I finally gave Ted Lasso a shot, and now I get why everybody loves it.
0: It's just like a cup of warm, hot chocolate. It's just amazing.
1: Who's that? Is it Jason Sudeikis?
0: Yes.
1: Yeah, he's so great.
0: He's so good. And there's a lot of returning characters that you'll recognize from past seasons and some new faces as well. So highly recommend.
1: Yeah, the cranky old players there.
0: Oh, yeah.
1: I love that guy.
0: Roy Kent.
1: Yes, Roy Kent.
0: Danny, what are you watching? Something uplifting, I would imagine?
1: I'm sure it's Toy Story 5.
6: Just like both of you, uplifting in its best. Conversations with the Killer, the Charles Manson tapes.
12: Manson had control over all these followers.
13: These were flower people gone bad.
14: We were Charlie's girls.
15: And the girls obeyed what he said. I was a member of the family.
16: Most of the girls were runaways.
17: You would tell them, you've been ruined by your families. Come be part of a real family.
18: He said, you've got to be willing to kill. Will you follow me?
19: You can control anybody you want to control if you decide you want to control them.
1: Danny and his feel-good shows.
6: Dude, it's so... I love this series because they've done it with, like, Ted Bundy. They've done it with the clown guy and...
1: Gacy,
6: yeah. And now it's the Charles Manson one. So it's like, you know, different conversations that he's...

0: recorded like throughout his life in prison, out of prison, and just like it's so interesting to hear and then see like how it all came to be. They in the first episode they go into like his relationship with Dennis Wilson. So
1: I was gonna say the whole Beach Boys thing with like he almost got the Beach Boys to be like his band,
0: dude. It was
1: because of Dennis Wilson.
0: And yeah, and and when you find out how, it's like, well, no wonder he was so into this guy. Like, it's just so interesting to watch.
1: See, well, my question, and maybe you can answer it. There are a lot of attractive ladies that seem to just follow that guy to the point where they were willing to do his dirty work.
0: Yeah.
1: He's not that handsome of a dude.
0: No.
2: Maybe it wasn't his face that they were interested in. Maybe it was...
0: You know, they didn't say that in the documentary, but I'm probably going to go with that.
1: That's the Charles Manson documentary, After Dark. I never thought until today about his package. Thanks a lot. But he was behind bars in some of these situations, so he's still able to convince them with his unit? Come on.
2: I mean, girls are real thirsty for prisoners, man.
1: Hey, he must be very charming.
0: Apparently.
1: I do want to see this one, because I think Charles Manson's one of those stories that I've always been... like just so blown away by.
0: Want to hear, like, you know, they also go into like the music. Like, obviously, I said the Dennis Wilson stuff, but like just hearing about like everyone talk about his music and how great it was, and it's like, but then he just got in the studio and everyone was like, we can't work with you
1: because he was just so insane.
0: He was so like he just anytime you like critiqued him, he'd be like, no, I can't do that. And then but then he'd have all the and he'd make all his girls leave, and it was just like, what is happening?
1: That is crazy.
2: I'm putting it on the list.
0: Do it.
1: The Daily Mix Show. I mean, is Forky in it or Snappy?
0: Yeah, of course. Woody is.
1: What about Jesse?
0: We learned from Taryn Daly.
1: Did she hang out with Charles Manson?
2: Do you think that you know music so well that if you heard 1 second of the chorus, you could name the song? If so, we're going to hook you up with tickets for Muse. It's happening this Sunday at White River Amphitheater. Call 206-803-ROCK and we will play Hook or Shook at 920.

0: It's an exciting time of year. 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
8: Patrick Ballas.
9: See Migs.
8: I have a silly question, maybe.
9: Yeah.
8: I don't know. For me, sometimes I find myself not willing to fight for my own self. And I tend to let things just go, whether it be because I'm intimidated or I'm just too shy. How do you deal with people like me where it's just like, yeah, I might walk in and be like, I don't know. Is this a thing?
9: I think that's totally normal, right? It's really hard sometimes to stand up for ourselves, right? Call an insurance company. What do I say? What if I'm wrong? I feel like I'm just bitching. Mm-hmm. Am I whining?
8: Am I wasting your time?
9: Right. And the truth of the matter is, no, you have a case. You deserve remedies. You deserve your medical care. Look, for 30 years at Palisade, we've been fighting for the rights of the injured every day. When you can't stand up, we stand up for you. When you're not sure what to do, we're sure what to do. So look, if you've got questions, if you're not quite sure if you have a case, call me. We're going to go after it. We're going to take care of you. We got your back. That's what we do at Palace Law.
8: Whether you're injured on the job or off the job, Patrick Palace said it himself. He's got your back. Contact him at palacelaw.com.
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0: game with absolutely no integrity. We'll play 1 second of a hook from a song, then you have to guess what it is. We'll bend the rules, pull out all the stops, and do anything to help you win. But you might just get shook, as one of us will play too and possibly cost you the game.
1: And today, it's your final shot at tickets to see Muse this Sunday at White River Amphitheater. Our contestant is Carrie from Ocean Shores. Carrie, are you there?
2: I am.
1: All right.
3: Ooh, Carrie, we heard Ocean Shores is very dangerous when it comes to the most crime-ridden beach?
1: Yeah, it ranks number one in the country. Is that true?
2: It seems to be a great publicity.
3: I mean, hey, any publicity is good publicity, right? Have you ever had anything stolen from you?
2: No, just my heart. I'm kidding.
3: Aww.
1: Well, let's try to win you these tickets. Let's spin the wheel, Steve, and find out who Carrie's going to play with. Will it be you or me?
3: Who's going to have Carrie's heart? Will it be T-Dog? Will it be yours truly? T-Dog, time to give up your heart to Carrie.
1: All right, Carrie, it's you and me, and this is your clip.
2: Aberdeen, baby. Nirvana.
3: Okay, do you know the name of the song?
2: King Spirit. Smells like Teen Spirit.
1: There you go.
3: Hey, Carrie, who's the dude in the background?
2: My boyfriend.
1: What up, boyfriend?
3: Did he steal your heart?
2: No, I gave it to him, but I took it back.
3: I didn't hear it.
1: All right, Carrie did very well. Now I'm ready for my clip, Danny.
3: Oh, come on, T-Dog. How could you do this to me?
1: It's Steve's old band.
3: Thank you.
1: Stone Temple Pilots.
3: It was a good run. Me and the boys in the Stone Temple Pilots.
1: The song is, hold on. Is it one word?
3: Yeah. Do you need a hint?
1: Yes.
3: Radiohead also wrote a song.
1: Creep. Congratulations, you got those Muse tickets.
2: Awesome, thank you.
1: You are so welcome.
3: Ooh, now I'm going to put you on the spot, T-Dog.
1: Oh, no.
3: If you got to pick one creep, which one are you going with? Stone Temple Pilots, Radiohead, or is it TLC? Didn't they do a
1: creep? Oh, so creep. I'm going TLC, baby. All day long.
3: Get her out of this studio. Danny, which one are you going with?
1: T-Boz, Left Eye.
3: Same. Yeah.
1: No, you guys chose wrong. It's TLC all the way. Crazy, Sexy, Cool, Baby.
3: Did Dave Chappelle ever cover their version?
1: He probably should. There's still time.
3: Get out of here.
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1: If we've talked about anything this morning that you'd like to talk about, please call in now. Our number is 206-803-ROCK, and we will check in with the Rockaholics after Aerosmith.

0: morning, we have received texts and calls from you that we've not had a chance to chat with you about. But right now, we are checking in with the Rockaholics, brought to you by the Sunset Auto Family in Sumner and Auburn. So that means it's your turn to call up and chime in on anything from the show today, or if you just simply have something on your mind you'd like to discuss with us. And our number is 206-803-ROCK. Earlier this morning, we asked a simple question about who taught us how to drive. And Pete from Olympia would like to tell us his story. Pete, who taught you how to drive?
1: Liquor and whores.
2: Oh, that's why the cops are in the background.
1: Yeah, so I was probably 8, 9 years old and going to the farm. It was harvest. And my uncle throws me the keys to an old Chevy Cheyenne with a 3 on the tree. It was his gas truck with about 150 gallons in it, but it was probably half full. Anyways, he just throws me the key, and I could tell by the look in his face, because, aren't you coming in? And he's like, not in my lifetime. So I fired up, and I dumped the clutch the first time it killed, and then he goes, well, give it a little more gas. So I gave it a little more gas. I'm doing bagels in the driveway, heading straight for a burn barrel, and there was a big light pole right in the middle of it. And I missed it and shut it down and said, I'm done. And then the next day, I'm actually driving an International 5500 grain truck right along the combine. And that was so much easier to drive.
2: Yeah, I can imagine.
0: Yeah, I've never done any large farming equipment operation. But have you? Kind
2: of, oh, yeah, all the time. My brother taught me how to drive a tractor.
0: I don't even drive our tractor. I don't even drive our riding lawnmower.
2: Yeah, I don't have a riding lawnmower. I've never ridden a riding lawnmower.
0: I've never been on one. I mean, I've sat on it.
2: Okay, that's
0: our
2: goal before 2027.
0: Oh, Steve, you can come over to my house anytime. I'll have Brad teach you how to drive it.
2: Okay.
0: You can mow my lawn for me.
2: I remember when I was trying to learn how to drive, my dad had a... It didn't go well. He freaked out and told me to hit the brakes and got me out of the car. Mm-hmm. He almost didn't even want me in the car at all. Like, put me in the back seat. My brother tried. He got annoyed with me, so I couldn't learn from him. It took until college that I technically learned how to drive, thanks to my buddy Andy.
0: What was the thing that Andy said that made it click for you?
2: Andy got really stoned and just watched me drive his car for him, basically. And then I went and took a driver's test and passed.
0: That's awesome.
2: Yeah, it worked out great. Andy was a way better driver's ed instructor than my parents.
0: So you didn't get your license until you were in college?
2: Yeah, right.
0: Oh my gosh.
2: I didn't need it.
0: You're a late bloomer.
2: In many ways, I didn't need it though, because everything in Brooklyn was...
0: You just walk or take the transit or whatever, bus or
2: subway, yeah.
0: My mom attempted to teach me how to drive a stick, and it was she had this cool old Saab. I loved it so much, but same thing. I killed it a couple times, and she was like, nope, get out. And she never even attempted to teach me again. I had to learn from some guy I met in high school.
2: He showed me how to
0: drive his Honda Civic.
2: Did you have the hots for him?
0: I did.
2: Do you show other things in the Honda Civic?
0: Maybe.
2: Okay.
0: Hey, but I learned how to drive a stick.
2: We got a text that said, hey, Meg, you recently reported, like I said, I reported, on the Sugar Pack intro to Sweet Emotion by Aerosmith, but you should also look up the Vibra Slap and that breaks during the intro. Please report.
0: Okay. Did you look it up?
2: I did. So for those that don't know, I always love this story about Aerosmith's Sweet Emotion. Apparently when they were in the studio, they wanted to have like the sound of like maracas or a shaker, and they couldn't find one. So they ended up just grabbing like a sugar packet, like a Sweet and Low sugar packet, and just mic'd it up real hot. And then, so when you hear like Sweet Emotion. Sweet. Like the little shaker that you kind of hear right there, that is a sugar packet.
0: Wild.
2: So apparently, I did not know this, but I look online. Yeah, the Vibra Slap sound, about 23 seconds in, the fourth hit, the Vibra Slap breaks. So let's hear if we can hear it. I can't hear it, but the song's pretty awesome.
0: That's I didn't know that it broke.
2: Yeah, apparently it broke on the fourth hit, and so they just kept it because they liked how it sounded.
0: Like, whatever, that's good enough. 206-803-ROCK, we are checking in with the Rockaholics, and Josh from Eatonville also has a story about learning how to drive. Josh, who taught you?
3: That'd be my mother.
2: And how'd it go?
3: So, learning to drive a stick shift. Luckily, we're on a private road. Okay, I was about 11 years old.
2: Okay.
3: And learned early. Anyway, I ran over. So I get it in third gear, and instead of hitting the brake, I hit the gas and completely ran over this dude on a motorcycle.
0: No.
3: Pinned him up against a 6x6 post fence. My mom had to jump out. Like, I had to get out, and she jumped in and put it in reverse because I was panicking, of course. Yeah, so the cops obviously came in.
2: Was the guy okay?
3: A lot of broken things.
0: No way. Did you keep in touch with him after this?
3: The guy? No. He wasn't, I don't think he was like a decent standing citizen by any means, luckily. So,
0: got him real good, didn't you?
2: I'll alert him.
3: Yeah.
2: Imagine though, like,
3: was good, but yeah, no. So that's how I started to learn. I got better after that.
0: Oh, well, yeah. I'm glad to hear that.
2: If you got worse, you'd be behind bars.
0: Oh my God.
2: That's just, imagine getting run over, and you're like, "Who the F just did this to me?" And out comes an 11-year-old.
0: Whoops, a daisy.
2: 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Thankfully, he was a bad dude.
0: Oh, boy. 1 week from Sunday, KISW's 55th anniversary party is finally going down, and we will be at Tulalip Amphitheater with the Black Crowes rocking us all night. You can get all your ticket information at KISW.com. 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
2: And a post-show party, too.
0: Oh, yeah. Just stay all day. Get a room. It's going to be awesome.

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1: Great show today.
0: So I am very curious to know, Steve, how could you possibly choose one person to get the Daily Migs Show game ball?
1: Well, to be honest with you, T-Dog, I couldn't. I couldn't just pick one. I had to pick two, and that's Chris and Olympia, Cody and McCleary. Both of them shared some incredible stories about their in-laws.
0: Chris in Olympia, what is your insane experience with an in-law?
2: My son, who's now 14, was like 2 years old at the time, and my wife and I were over at her mother's house. We were sitting on the couch. I had my son in my lap. My mother-in-law was, you know, messing with my son and rubbing his leg and kind of not really paying attention to what she was doing and didn't realize that her hand wasn't really on his leg. And I was pretty uncomfortable, and it was pretty apparent. My wife picked up on it and realized what was happening and just totally called her mom out. It was absolutely humiliating but hilarious at the same time, and it's now become a family joke.
1: Dear penthouse, never thought this would happen to me, and I wish that it didn't.
2: Oh, yeah, so, you know, the running joke is that my mother-in-law's kind of always had the hots for me.
1: And,
2: just to make fun of it.
0: Cody in McCleary, what is your insane experience with an in-law?
3: I met my wife on Instagram. She lived in South Dakota. I fly over there to move her over here, and we go out to dinner with her mom, and it was the first time I met her. Everything went all right. She was kind of a little standoffish at first. We go to leave, and she pulls me to the side, and with all honesty, like, dead sincerity, she looks me in the eyes and she said, if you ever hurt my daughter, I'll effing kill you. And she was so serious, it literally scared the, you know, out of me.
1: She was like channeling her inner like Liam Neeson right there.
3: Yeah, exactly.
1: So are you guys still together, and what's your relationship like with your mother-in-law now?
3: Oh, we're tight. It's funny, you fast forward 5 years from now, they flew out here to Washington, and we were all like, we were swimming, and then, so like, I had my shirt off, and then we went to do like a group photo with like the kids and everything, and she was on my side. She turned and bit my nipple in the picture.
0: What is with these mother-in-laws? My God.
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2: Ryan Castle is in the house with us. Curious, who taught you how to drive and how old were you?
3: I taught myself how to drive, I was 12 or 13.
4: Whose car did you use?
3: Other people's.
2: Did you steal it?
3: There may have been some of those when I was... I wasn't always the fine, upstanding man taxpayer you see before you today. Just say I was a bit of a troublemaker when I was a young man. Yeah, I learned on a manual, and it was definitely not my car.
2: Oh, wow. My gosh.
3: Yeah. So when I officially was being taught how to drive, my parents had a manual, and I jumped in, and I could just drive, and they were like,
4: wait a second.
3: Where did you learn how to do that? Like, surprise.
2: Beginner's luck, I guess.
4: I watched a lot of TV shows.
3: Could have been on this car. I don't know.
4: They take the driver's test, and the driver's instructor's like, you don't need a screwdriver to start this car, sir. What is going on here?
3: Yeah, that did happen once.
4: Hey, the DMD is brought to you by Palace Law. Maybe you can help the Mariners with the screwdriver. I don't know. They need some fixing. They lost 7-4. That first inning really demoralized, I think, a lot of Mariners fans.
3: I watched the first inning. I was sitting at lunch watching the first inning.
2: And we
3: were down 6-0, and I didn't even realize it. And then I realized, like, oh, it's only the first inning. Oh, my God.
4: I like how you're throwing soccer terminology.
3: I know. Sorry. 6-0.
4: Yeah, it's 6-0, man. Right. What the hell's wrong?
2: 6-0.
4: Anyways, yeah. They just
3: goose egg.
4: They're back home, taking on the Cubs this weekend. But if you're going to go to a game, Sunday might be the one to go to because Mariners are calling up Cade Anderson. He's considered to be like the top prospect in minor league baseball right now, and he's a part of the Seattle Mariners organization. He's just been like unstoppable. 135 strikeouts this season, a 1.06 ERA. So Sunday could be a lot of fun to watch this kid and see what the future of the Mariners is going to be about.
2: Cade, he's our man. If he can't do it, nobody can.
4: Yes, exactly that.
2: Congrats to the Woodland Park Zoo. Seattle Zoo has been ranked the fourth best zoo in the entire country.
3: Wow.
2: Woodland Park earned some very high marks for animal care, the award-winning exhibits, their conservation efforts, and just the overall visitor
4: experience. Their concerts. They had the Hold Steady there recently.
2: For sure. We're going to take Barrett before he goes back to school because he's been asking. We got to go to the zoo, Mom.
4: What's the number one thing that you like to check out when you go to the zoo?
2: Well, it's not up to me what we do anymore. My child determines everything. So it's probably going to be snakes. My favorite, I always like any sort of like gorilla, chimpanzee, yeah. Any monkey, anything like that is
4: especially
2: always my
4: when
2: favorite.
4: They're getting a little crazy.
2: They do get crazy. It's super fun.
3: I just realized that concerts at the zoo are a lot like concerts at White River because they smell like livestock.
4: Poop. Yeah.
3: Yeah.
4: What about you, Ryan?
3: What about me?
2: Do you have a favorite exhibit at the zoo?
4: Is there an animal that you like to see at the zoo?
3: Not really.
4: Yeah.
3: Last time I was at the zoo, there was we were by the giraffes, by the savannah, and a bald eagle flew up and landed in the tree. And this woman goes, "How weird." I go, "Weird? They're supposed to be here. You're 20 feet from a giraffe. That's weird."
2: Weird.
4: Danny, you got a favorite?
5: Oh, the bears. They've been Lily's favorite ever since she started coming to Seattle. So every time we got to go see Frank the Bear. That's not the bear's name, by the way.
4: You just named it that.
2: Is it the bear that ate all the baby ducklings
5: one
2: day?
5: Yeah, Juniper. Oh, shout out to her.
3: I think, the penguins are pretty cool.

0: Penguins are pretty.
1: I'm a river otter kind of guy.
2: Oh, the river otters are adorable.
1: Hey, a Texas resident just experienced an unexpected mishap while receiving her first, because we talked about this, Amazon's rolling out the drones, and apparently there was already a problem with the drone delivery. Here's the news report on it.
3: Lindsay Austin says she ran outside to record her first Amazon drone delivery, but watched as the drone hovered over her pool and dropped the package right into the water. The mishap comes as Amazon is making a big splash, pun intended, into drone delivery.
1: There you go.
4: The news is always good for puns.
2: There was another one where it got tangled in the person's hair. Did you hear about this?
1: No, we're off and running.
2: Because they wanted to try to capture the moment, and so they went out to get it, and it got tangled in her hair.
4: Practice makes perfect.
2: This is great.
1: Off to a swimming start.
4: Ha-ha!
1: Oh, I didn't even mean that, but yeah, there we go.
2: Good one, Steve.
1: I'd be good for the news if I wasn't so ugly.
2: Oh, my God.
1: Well, the look on your face agreed to that.
4: But you didn't hear me argue.
1: No, no lies detected.
2: They need more bald guys on the news.
1: I think they need more ugly guys.
2: They need more bald guys on the news. You guys are sorely misrepresented, I feel like.
1: I feel like there's a reason why we're not on the news. Hey, as far as weather, we're going to have a high of 81 degrees. It's going to be a clear day today. That is the DMD brought to you by Snoqualmie Casino and Hotel, and that's what's up.
2: Ryan Castle is up next with your morning 12-pack.
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0: Next, both wheels ungrounded at all times. 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
0: Everybody else, 24/7. 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
7: This afternoon, expect a high of 81 with mostly cloudy skies.
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serving up disco lemonade on a Friday on the Rock. I smell gym socks. It smells like a 14-year-old's bedroom here. You can listen to the Rock. Hell, you can even watch us on YouTube. Be happy you can't smell us.

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1: Cody in McCleary, what is your insane experience with an in-law?
2: 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She looks me in the eyes and she said, if you ever hurt my daughter, I'll effing kill you. 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It literally scared the, you know, out of me.
3: Are you guys still together? 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
2: Oh, we're tight. 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You fast forward 5 years from now, they flew out here to Washington and we were all like, we were swimming. 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And she was on my side. She turned and bit my nipple in the picture.
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1: 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Hey, it's Taryn Daly from the Daily Mix Show. 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
3: 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As the Hawks travel to Music City, USA to take on the Titans on Sunday. We went from Duff McKagan's Loaded. 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

Hey, it's the Hookup on the Rock. 206-803-ROCK. 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
2: I was shocked when I saw that. 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
2: I don't know, man. 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That's a weird thing to say. 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You got to say it now. 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You're going to stop yourself. You got to say it.
4: They're good enough for me.
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bomb track from Rage, Rock of Seattle, 99.9 KISW. That'll wrap up today's hookup, which was damn fine, by the way. Big thanks to you, Rockaholics, and our friends at Palace Law. As always,

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18: Wow. 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
20: Well, hell, thanks for listening today. Stick around for the men's room. They're here next. You can catch them on YouTube to watch the show as it unfolds. All of the action in the studio.
19: Sort of. They're at KISW Rock on YouTube.
20: I'm Ryan Castle. I'll be in the bar. I'll see you. Bye.

0: In case you had a wretched case of cotton mouth during the last men's room performance, here's what you missed.
1: So I got some dad jokes for my sister. Just like the old times. Here we go. Do not spell part backwards. Do not spell part backwards.
2: It's a trap.
1: It's a trap.
3: I remember that from the wars.
1: I told my ex-wife I wanted to be cremated.
2: Oh, yeah?
1: She made an appointment for Friday. Did you guys know that Coldplay's writer calls for a fruit basket full of bananas?
2: No.
1: They're all yellow.
3: I like that song.
1: My wife said you never listen to a word I say.
2: Oh, yeah?
1: So that's a strange way to start a conversation.
3: What?
1: How many shipwrecks are on the bottom of the sea? How many shipwrecks are on the bottom of the sea?
2: I don't know.
1: All of them.
3: Oh, Jesus. Good call, Mike.
1: And how do you stop women in Alabama from getting pregnant? How do you stop women in Alabama from getting pregnant?
2: Kill their brother.
3: Tell them you're an Auburn fan.
1: Well, the brother just gets a vasectomy. To kill him. Like, do all that.
2: Yeah, I went a little overboard. I apologize.
3: Crazy. Kill the brother.
2: Yeah. Who directed the 2003 movie Elf?
4: Was that Will Ferrell?
3: John Favreau?
2: John Favreau.
3: Favreau.
2: Good work.
3: Favreau beans. Gutter. Gut man.
2: Is it Favreau? Is
3: Favreau.
2: Favreau?
3: Yeah, right?
2: Is it Favreau or Favreau?
1: Who do we have on back in the day? Was it him or Ratner?
3: No, we had him on.
1: We had Favreau.
3: On the phone.
1: That's right.
2: We interviewed John Favreau?
1: Yeah, he was down in the Caribbean. He was filming a movie with,
2: The hell did we do that?
3: It was on the phone. I wasn't there because I was like giving out tickets somewhere, but yeah, and he basically told us.
1: Well,
3: like,
1: I handled most of the interview. He didn't have anything to say.
3: Yeah. He was like, Will Ferrell is pretty quiet in person. And I would just be like, all right.
2: I did not remember interviewing.
1: Yeah.
2: Damn.
3: I mean, that'd be like a week or two after you started.
1: He was dating somebody.
3: That was pretty quick.
1: Like Penelope Cruz or.
3: Yeah.
1: Somebody. I mean, he was dating somebody at that level then, you know?
2: It's like, because I like the guy.
3: You know, I watched Swingers like a couple weeks ago. I still like that movie.
2: Yeah. Damn, I didn't realize we interviewed him. All right.
3: Well, I'm sure he doesn't remember either.
1: No.
2: Oh, I guarantee.
1: No, he's in the Caribbean filming a movie.
3: Oh, yeah.
2: All right.
1: So why the hell did he stop and talk to us?
2: Because he wasn't the John Favreau then that he is. We would have no shot now.
1: Okay.
2: How much did Judas receive for betraying Jesus? What did they pay him?
4: Oh, gosh, I'm too young for this question.
2: Well, to be fair, it happened 2,026 years ago, but...
3: And most people, I feel like, do the bulk of Bible reading when they're children in school.
2: Yeah.
4: Did he receive something good?
2: I mean, it was better than a Subway punch card.
3: Well,
2: he turned over
3: Jesus. So, I mean, I don't know that we'd call it good, but... Here's another one. Fried Coca-Cola. They use Coke in the batter, roll it into balls, deep fry it, then top it with cinnamon sugar.
2: I'm sure it's freaking delicious.
3: I'm not sure if this is flavored or there's a mini slider inside of it, but it says cheeseburger donuts.
2: Oh, I'm guessing there's a slider.
1: Well, isn't it just the... so it's not the hamburger with a donut as the bun.
3: Correct.
1: Like minor league baseball, correct?
3: Right. Yeah, this is a... I'm guessing there's got to be something
2: inside.
3: There's
2: got to be something inside, yeah.
3: Yeah.
2: I mean, if you get a deep fried slider, I'm going to eat it.
3: Yeah, that's a good point. And then number one of the outrageous carnival foods, deep fried butter.
2: Yep, that's the one the guy called. Okay. I'm sure it's delicious. I would just feel my heart stop as I'm eating.
1: That would be the one I think would leak out, like the beer. You know what I mean? It's
3: you know
1: butter.
3: What? I'm with you.
2: But they might freeze it. Like, so remember Chi-Chi's had the deep fried ice cream?
3: Mexican fried ice cream?
2: Yeah, so when I started working there, I realized, so we have the freezer, and then there's the sub-freezer. So if you have the butter in the deep freezer, which is like negative 10 degrees or more, you deep fry it, and the time that the batter cooks, the butter doesn't melt, but it's soft.
3: All right,
2: that's my guess. I don't know. Ted came up with this question, so please forget it. In Star Wars, what planet is home to the Jedi Temple?
3: It's so easy.
5: It's so easy.
3: It is.
1: Jedi Temple.
3: Mm-hmm.
5: Well, it's not the planet Jedi.
2: Not planet Jedi.
5: That'd be too easy. Let's go Andor. I don't know.
1: It's not. It's not Hoth.
5: Was it?
2: Nope.
1: It's not.
5: It's not the
1: Alderaan.
2: Nope. Coruscant.
3: Coruscant, dude.
1: Oh, my God.
3: God.
1: Especially ham and cheese one.
2: Dead was chomping at the bit.
3: I couldn't wait to get it out.
2: Thank you for fighting the urge.
3: Hey, no worries. I just want everybody to know more about the wars, as I call them.
2: Yeah, the wars.
1: Yeah. Said no one ever. No one's ever referred to Star Wars as the wars.
2: The wars.
3: Hey, we'll come over 3 hours and watch one episode of the wars.
2: Narrated by Tom Hanks. Hello, Jorson. Welcome to the men's room.
3: Jordan.
2: Hello, Jordan.
3: I hit the
2: Welcome
3: wrong
2: to
3: key.
6: Liquor and R.
2: I thought it might be, but you never know.
3: Yeah, Jordan. I just looked at it. I'm like, oh.
1: Jorson. What is that?
2: Jorson.
1: Swedish.
2: That's what I thought, man.
3: Okay. You know, the S and the D are next to each other.
2: They are, but based on where we're located, I'm like, it could very well be Jorson, you know.
3: Jordan. Jorson.
2: What fashion designer's symbol is a swan? I believe Anderson Cooper is related to this person.
1: Yeah, it's his mom.
2: Is that his mom?
1: Yeah.
2: Jesus. I thought it was like his aunt or something. I don't really. Jesus Christ.
3: I didn't know they had a fashion line.
2: When you hear his mom's name, you go, oh.
1: It's kind of a snooty name.
2: It is.
3: I thought it was like a famous, just rich family that has a university.
2: They're that as well.
7: Vanderbilt?
2: Probably yeah, not. You got it. Damn.
3: There he goes.
1: What's the Vanderbilt?
2: Gloria Vanderbilt. One and done. Right, but hey, before we let you go, 50-50 question for you. You want to open yourself a Taco Bell franchise, how much money do you need? $2 million or $5
7: million? $2 million bucks.
2: I'll say, yeah. $5 million. You need $5 million to open Taco Bell.
3: What is the Vanderbilt clothing line?
2: You haven't seen?
1: Well, they used to do jeans back in the day.
2: If you Google it, I think you'll recognize the logo and go, oh, God, yeah. Lisa, my understanding here from your two YouTube friends is that you, unprovoked, are going to perform Beverly Hills for us a cappella.
8: I'm not.
2: Weren't you singing it?
8: You guys don't want to hear that. Who said that?
2: You said that. You said you were singing it, and I'm like, you know what? I'll read.
8: I was singing it, but I didn't say I was vocalizing it. I was just mouthing like any good lip syncer would do.
2: Baby. Wait, you're not even singing out loud? Like, you're lip syncing by yourself?
8: I do. I
2: Who
8: know,
2: does
8: because
2: that?
8: Because I suck. I'm a terrible singer.
2: Yeah, but everyone
8: Nobody
2: still...
8: Nobody wants to hear me.
2: But people sing out loud to themselves. I've never seen anyone hear a song by themselves and lip sync it. Look, you're right. Most people are terrible at singing, but they at least sing out loud when they're alone.
8: You know where I do sing out loud? The car.
2: Okay. So you have to be in the car, then you'll sing out loud. All right. Everybody's personal karaoke. Actually, I had to tell my wife the other day.
8: People point and laugh at me.
2: I told my wife the other day, and I can't remember what song it was. It's a song I like. I believe it was a Van Halen tune. And I just said to her, and I thought I was nice. I said, you know what would make the song better is if you didn't sing along. That was all.
3: Wow.
2: Yeah.
3: The other good one is you go, who sings this? And they go, like, Van Halen. You go, they're doing fine on their own.
8: Oh, no.
3: I think James got it.
2: Yeah.
3: Yeah.
2: He's got this one nailed.
3: I'm going to leave this one up to Mr. Roth.
1: I'm not sure he can do it now, but he could then.
2: Yes, for sure. Let's listen. Yeah.
9: And now, the men's room legacy continues. Unfortunately, what you're about to hear is real. The members of this radio program are simply not that bright, or what some people would call educated. They are merely stupid. They're not trying to offend anyone on purpose. And all have played doctors on TV. You have been warned, and are cordially invited to join the party. This is...

0: the trippers, the grasshoppers, the hip ones, all gathered in secrecy and flying high as a kite.
1: This is the Men's Room with Miles and Thrill. 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You're listening to the Men's Room.
2: And away we go. Welcome to the 21st Amendment season, episode number 4,583. Along with Steve the Thrill Hill, the Ted Smith, and my cock. And you are the Men's Room. On tap today, the return of Ted versus the FCC. We will play Profile This, plus headlines, a Men's Room shot of the day, fun with listener emails, and everyone's favorite, TV Time with Ted.
3: Click, clack.
2: All right, here we go. Ninja Creamery machines have an unexpected treat inside. Mm. If maggots are what you like. Yeah. Probably like the one in our kitchen. Meanwhile, a woman uses her jiu-jitsu skills as a brown bear she needed to strike. Trip to Dollar Tree ends in three teens getting stabbed. A house is torn down that was supposed to be a horse semen lab. And today's rescued animal is a donkey that jumped into a van. That is all coming on today's very special episode of The Men's Room.
1: And now, here's the question.
4: Hola, bitches. Good day to you and yours. All right, there's a 26-year-old guy in Belgium, and he's a car salesman. New, used, we don't know. But 6 months ago, he found out that he's a Belgian prince. Surprise. It's not unlike the story of Miles' former neighbor, who was informed that she was the princess of the country of Sierra Leone. One day, she's a grade school student in West Virginia. The next day, she's African royalty. Now, most days are pretty much the same, but every so often, we're blindsided by something positive. It doesn't happen enough, but it does happen. Five people in Britain, they were shocked to find out they'd each received about $100,000 inheritance from a man they never knew. We'll explain their story coming up. I'd just like to point out that there's a lot of people I don't know. I never get any money just for not knowing them. And speaking of money, a man in Michigan made, quote, a mistake playing the lottery. And as a direct result of his mistake, he won over $1 million. Not bad for, quote, unquote, screwing up. The good news isn't all about getting money or finding out that your royalty. It could be as simple as passing a physical, getting a good job review, or finding that your favorite TV show is not getting canceled. Or, for a family in Kentucky, it's being reunited with the dog that they lost 8 years earlier. But look, sometimes good things happen when you least expect it, and that's what today's question is all about. Proudly brought to you by our friends at Advanced Hair Restoration, we simply want to know, on a positive Friday, when were you surprised with good news?
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1: Hello, Michelle. Away we go. Welcome to the 21st Amendment season, episode number 4,583. What a large and in charge program we have for you today. Guaranteed future repeat. The exciting return of Ted versus the FCC. You got a win last week?
2: Yeah.
1: In the win column?
2: Yeah.
3: Yeah.
1: We move on to this week's submission.
2: Does it matter?
1: Jimmy the produce guy.
2: Yeah, whatever, dude.
1: Short, sweet, to the point, scary, Sherry. She shipped her shucked seashell swiftly to Sushi City.
2: That's it. All right.
1: Quick.
2: I'm not going to be able to say sushi.
1: Sushi.
3: Sushi City.
2: Yeah.
1: Sushi. Like sue. Like you're suing someone.
2: I know.
1: And she's
2: not
1: like
2: the way my brain works. I understand. I like to go out for sushi.
1: Okay.
3: But did you go to Sushi City?
2: Wow, when you say it, yeah, sometimes it just comes out sushi.
1: What do you say that to the person taking your order at the sushi restaurant?
2: I do not. Okay. I say I'll take a couple pieces of albacore nigiri, and this roll and that roll.
1: All right. Okay. I didn't know if you just went sushi.
3: Yeah, sushi.
2: But you don't generally go to a sushi joint and say, I'd like sushi, please.
3: You're in the right place, brother.
2: Exactly. One burger.
1: Yeah. Ted versus the FCC coming up on the program at 4:35. And today, on a positive Friday, when were you surprised with some good news? Yeah, I left all the stories back on the desk.
3: That's right. That happens every so often. Yeah. For me, it's always kid-related, right? Like, so my kid finished middle school. And look, when I went from middle school to high school, it was this simple. You got on a bus, or where the bus dropped you off, that's the school you go to. There's no questions asked. I don't know if this is true everywhere. Certainly is in Seattle. Apparently, you have your choice of one of 25,000 schools. So applying to high school, it's like going to college, right? And I did not know this. Part of me does not care up until the point that he determined this is the school I want to go to. You got to get like a letter of recommendation from the teachers and all that kind of thing. You have to apply. There's all this crap that goes into it. And then when we found out, like, we have to wait to find out if he gets in, honestly, it got tense, right?
2: Yeah.
3: So you're just like, man, not for me, because, again, I don't care, but I want him to have earned the right to go to the place he wants to go. So we were on the air. I just got a text from my wife. And it says, hey, man, he got accepted. This was, like, in February, maybe, something like that.
1: But it's great news.
3: It made my whole day. When I got, like, I knew he'd be in a good mood. He was in a great mood the whole nine, you know. But it's like, hey, you got into the school that you learned to hate, right? But you got it.
1: Right.
3: Yep. My daughter. Very quiet. Never see this girl do any kind of schoolwork. All right. So you can ask her about it, but like any kid, you know, hey, have you done your homework? Yeah. And like any kid, that means absolutely nothing. But what are you going to do? All right. So anyway, end of the year. She made an honor roll.
1: That is awesome.
2: Nice.
3: Yeah.
1: That is awesome.
3: And I came out and I'm like, what?
1: I've actually been on a streak of good family news as well.
3: And I will say this. Once you become a parent, there's no better news than good news for your kid.
1: Yeah.
3: Right.
1: You feel good for them.
3: You do.
1: Because you know they feel good.
3: That's it, right? It means everything. Although, I would trade all that to win the lottery. Right? Mm-hmm. But I'm just saying. In the meantime, it feels very, very good.
1: So, last year, about this time, for some reason, I thought my grandma was about to turn 100.
3: Right.
1: She was 99. So, I'm thinking to myself, okay, what are the chances that she makes it to 100 years old? Mm-hmm. You know, is this really going to happen? And I know it's not the biggest deal in the world, but for whatever reason,
3: that's an
1: unattainable number in my world.
3: Sure.
1: As far as how long you could live. And she made it. And, you know, she celebrated her birthday. And she had a party. And she knew all the people that came over to have dinner with her.
3: That's big.
1: And she engaged in conversation. And she did all the things that she would, you know, like she would do if she was 80. Which is, to me,
3: still
1: if
3: old,
1: you make it to 80, you still did pretty well, you know. So,
2: yeah.
1: I mean, that was a big one. My daughter graduated with honors from her master's degree program.
3: Damn.
1: Went to that ceremony a few weeks back. That was cool. Then there's more good news. She decided that she was going to take a couple week vacation because she doesn't really have a job. She's a part-time teacher, substitute, but she still get the summers off. So she and her boyfriend went to Spain because my daughter used to teach in Spain.
2: Mm. España.
1: So they go there just so she can, like, show him, you know, what she loves about the country.
3: Yeah, of course.
1: Visit some old friends, et cetera, et cetera, et cetera. While they're there, they get to watch the eclipse. Which I thought was real cool.
3: Super cool.
1: Very happy she got to do that. While this is going on, her boyfriend proposes to her.
3: He made us all look bad. I'm sorry.
1: Yeah.
3: I
1: was incredibly happy for her because I knew, and both of them, because I knew, like, you know, just how exciting that is at that point in your life.
3: Yeah.
1: You know? And then, while she's over there, she got a full-time job. So, like,
3: that's nice. The big
1: it
3: one.
1: It was just like one thing after another of good news for her. And to me, you know, that made me really happy because you only want good things for your kids. And she was on just a hell of a streak there for a minute. You know, like,
3: but the thing about your good news, not your grandmother, but regarding your kids, all right, it's going to end up costing you money, right? So you get, now you got a wedding coming up. Inevitably, you're going to part with some cash. But the other one is, you will, your other daughter.
1: I'll borrow from you.
3: Right? She gets accepted to Georgetown, which is huge. This is a tough school to get into.
1: But the
3: into.
1: Great thing is it's just as affordable as a community college.
3: Yeah, that's what I was going to say. And while you're super proud of your kid, the flip side of it was Georgetown cost a lot of money because it's a hard school to get into.
1: And she got it.
3: Which, again, you say, like, congratulations, but also financially, like, ooh.
1: How smart are you?
3: Yeah.
1: Well, she also got into NYU, which is very, she got into American, she got into Hopkins, she got into a number of schools.
3: Look, man, I've told my kids.
1: Good schools for master's degrees.
3: Either be so smart that you get a full ride scholarship or just be dumb. I'm okay with that. This is purely financial on my part.
1: Right.
3: You know, like, don't, like, I don't know, don't get into MIT and then it's like, well, you've been accepted. But you have no financial help. Because as happy as I would be for you, it's also, I got to pay for this, man. Mm-hmm. You know, so you do get torn on that. So I do like the things that my kids are successful at that don't cost me money, which is virtually nothing, but still.
1: Yeah, yeah.
3: Because you told me, George, that was my first thought, honestly. I'm like, man, she got accepted to Georgetown. Before I said anything, my thought was, Jesus Christ, he's going to lose a lot of money on this.
1: My thought was, I'm going to go watch some basketball.
3: Oh, there's
1: maybe
3: that.
1: Maybe Georgetown can bring the program back around, you know?
3: Yeah, they could.
2: Yeah, they could. I thought I was just happy she was in D.C.
3: Yeah,
2: she got a taste for Mambo sauce yet?
1: Probably, yeah. Yeah, I mean, I would.
3: That's
1: have to
3: not the first
1: so.
3: Question you asked her.
1: Exactly.
3: All right, you got it in the Georgetown. You got a taste for Mambo sauce.
1: But
2: you go to Benny's the Northeast.
1: I think as far as professionally, with our show,
3: we're not fired.
1: We haven't been. We've been here for 20 years, mm-hmm. 21 years. That's great news.
3: Sure,
1: that's amazing. That doesn't normally happen in radio. At the time when we were in Baltimore, you know, we were in the middle of Howard was leaving CBS to go to satellite at the time. The entire Hot Talk format at that time, when we were on, it was either going to be Openy and Anthony, but I think they'd already been kicked off the
2: air. They had already been kicked off.
1: Yeah. Tom Likas would do nights in a lot of markets. It was a show called Ron and Fez. Don and Mike, they had a pretty good stable of a bunch of shows. That, you know, we're on, I don't know, 12, 13, 15 stations across the country.
3: At least, yeah.
1: And we were on the one in Baltimore. But at the time, and they had a plan. The plan involved, like, putting David Lee Roth on in a couple markets, putting, I think, Adam Carolla on in a couple markets. Mm-hmm. They had a guy named Rover in Cleveland, I believe is still on there, that they were going to put in a couple markets. But for the most part, they did not know what they were going to do with the radio stations.
3: Right.
1: And they didn't know how it was going to play out. Our bosses came to us with a ridiculous offer, and we had to sign the contract or we would not have a job anymore, according to them.
3: Well, the thing is, they've been saying that for 6 weeks as we avoided it.
2: That's pretty standard.
3: Right. Yeah. Hey, don't
1: do this. But in the midst of all this crap going down, our old boss says, I think there's a guy that you need to talk to. And this is not good. Like, things there are, even though we love the show, doing the show.
3: Now, the situation was terrible.
1: Right, as far as everything above us was concerned, we took the brunt of a lot of different things.
3: Just everything.
1: I mean, seriously.
3: Just everything.
1: We could be on vacation and get in trouble. You never knew what you were going to walk into that day. As far as what didn't I do to get in trouble? You know what you did to get in trouble.
3: Yeah.
1: The thing was what did I not do?
3: Mm.
1: And that was kind of how it felt. But
3: it didn't feel that way. Let us know how that was.
1: Yeah, our old boss called and said, hey, I want you to call this guy. This guy's going to call you and talk to you. And we really didn't know what it was.
3: No.
1: And Steve, you stepped outside. And I don't know if it was during the show or not, but it was like...
3: It was right after the show.
2: It was after the show.
3: It was one of the worst days I'd had in radio. And I don't remember everything that led to it, but I remember I was pissed. I'm in a hostile mood, and I'd finally finished everything I have to do. I just want to go home. Well, go to the bar, get a drink, and go home. And I believe her name is Tammy. We called her Warren Sapp because she looked like Warren Sapp. Very sweet woman.
2: Very nice woman.
3: She says, hey, man, you have a call. Nobody ever called me there. You know, and
1: yeah.
3: Like not at the studio, just like through the front desk hotline. I'm like, oh my God. So I walk into the mail room and basically I'm just like, what? Because I'm pissed. Hey, this is, you know him as Sergeant Hair Club in Seattle. And instantly I'm like, oh man, yeah.
1: What a time for this to happen.
3: Brother,
1: what a time for this to happen.
3: Yeah, I want to talk to
1: your
3: ass.
1: Lightning in a bottle, man.
3: It really was.
1: And
3: and that was it. Somehow we got the job, man.
2: Yeah, you came back in fired up. I was still bored of him. That's the right. Afternoon show. You're like, I just talked to a guy in Seattle. I was like, all right.
1: Yeah. Mm-hmm. And did they only want us for like, was it 1 year with maybe two more years as an option? Was that the contract?
3: It was 2 years with a third year option.
1: Yeah. Okay. So we knew we were going to get a shot, at least.
3: Yeah, that was it.
1: To come out here. So we knew at the very least, we'll go out to Seattle for a couple of years. We'll do the best we can and then see what happens. And then from that, you know, it's been 21 years. So as far as a job goes, I mean, we've had the same job for so long, you have to go back in time to when that good news happened. But when it happened...
3: Oh, it's fantastic.
1: Yeah, it was the best news we could have ever gotten. I don't think we knew at the time, you know, that what this would end up being as far as the show goes.
3: Yeah, I had no idea.
1: How long we'd be in
2: the
1: Seattle.
2: The first few months on this station were brutal.
1: Yeah.
3: How many friends we would meet along the way. Yeah, it's pretty brutal. But you take it. But my thing is always like, man, just give someone a shot, at least in this industry. Because one thing we know to be true, like, look... Because they always say, well, what's your show about? I'm like, it's not about anything important. That's the best way to, if it's important, we're not going to bring it up. So just give us a shot. Because at the end of this, if this, the only people that will lose their job are us.
1: Yeah.
3: We're
1: in control of that.
3: You have nothing
1: to
3: risk.
1: For the most part.
3: Yeah, you got nothing to worry about. All you'll do is fire us if this doesn't work. You'll still have your job. What's the big trouble? You know?
1: Yeah.
3: Just give us a shot. And then they did.
1: That's right.
3: And here we are.
2: Yeah.
3: I mean, yeah.
2: I will also say you brought it up in the setup, but you talked about like a physical.
3: So the older you get.
2: Right. So last year, I got a lot of notes from my doctor after the physical.
3: A lot of notes?
2: Yeah. It's not good.
3: All right.
2: And this year, same thing. I got a note and I was like, God damn it.
3: Mm-hmm.
2: And he was like, numbers look good, except vitamin D. And I was like,
1: that one is easy.
3: Boom!
1: Easy.
2: I'm so happy.
1: Easy.
2: Like, I still have stuff to do. I was going to lose more, you know, lose weight and stuff. But I was just
3: that's the regular
2: but
3: stuff.
2: But just doing, you know? Right. Just getting some of the numbers down. I was like, you're right. And it was like the happiest day all spring.
3: And it is stupid. Whether you get a physical or even getting a cleaning from the dentist. If in the end they don't have anything to add, successful.
1: I got out physical on Thursday. Knock on
3: wood. Yeah. Like I said, the best news is thanks for coming in. We have nothing to call you about.
1: Oh, we got to take a day off. I forgot to tell you guys. In October, I got to get a colonoscopy.
3: All right.
4: Yay.
1: So, what do you want? Monday, Friday? What day should I pick?
3: Friday.
2: Let me look at some football schedules.
1: Seriously.
2: Friday night game.
3: Yeah. I was going to say more likely Friday, right?
1: Yeah.
3: Because that way, if we watch a Thursday night game, get hammered. I hope your ass is fine.
1: Friday, somebody goes up in the backside of it.
2: Hey, this is great news. Just found out I got a Friday off in October.
3: Yeah.
2: Yes, hell yeah.
1: Totally. Thank you.
2: Let's go colonoscopies.
3: Thank you for having an ass.
1: What do you do?
2: For a colonoscopy?
1: Yeah, I mean, you're getting up there. You got to be close.
2: I don't know. I thought they just give you the regular check.
3: Yeah.
1: Well, they can, but as far as the polyps and everything else go, you need to stick a camera up in there to see. Because every time they go up in there with me, they find something that they need to remove.
3: But you have a history of needing removal.
1: That's why I have to go every 3 years for this thing.
2: Right.
1: So, you know.
2: I don't know. How often do you get them, Thurl?
3: Just once a year, man.
2: You get a colonoscopy every time you go?
3: Not every time, but I'm a smoker, so they, you know.
2: Oh, I'm 45. I guess I'm waiting for the doctor to tell me.
3: You know what they're going to tell you? They're going to say, it says here you're 45.
2: Yeah.
3: I mean, that's it.
2: Like, I assume next year I'll probably have one.
3: Probably. Well, you can schedule it whenever you want.
1: Oh, I got some good
2: sweet.
1: News.
2: Sweet.
3: Whenever. Oh, yeah. I phrased that wrong. Whenever you feel the need. Nobody's really dying. Like, this is awesome.
2: I won't lie. I'm already clenching.
1: Yeah.
3: Relax. You can make it worse.
1: I can't. I've got some very good news about
3: this. We can't get the tube out, sir. Please.
2: It's going to be the ice cube all over again.
1: I've got some very good news about the studio as well.
3: What? This studio?
1: This studio in here. We're going to get a brand new piece of artwork that I'm going to proudly hang somewhere in the room. What?
2: I don't trust you.
1: What do you mean you don't trust me? It's going to be really nice.
3: He knows you.
2: I know you.
3: And I'm with Ted. What is this piece of artwork?
2: It's going to be a penis.
1: No, it's not. Actually, it's
3: I'm with Ted.
2: What was the new putter you got?
1: It's bigger than that.
3: It looks like
1: a penis. Yeah. No, a team penis is playing tomorrow in the tournament, by the way. But
3: you guys still have your shirts.
1: Yeah. So I talked to this guy named Austin. He's the pro at Alamore Golf Course down in Tacoma, Washington.
3: Uh-huh.
1: And he is putting together some type of certificate thing for me to be able to hang.
3: It says you got holes in one?
1: This is the more good news. I got one like 3 weeks ago or 2 weeks ago, whatever it was. But I'm going to get a certificate and then I'm going to take it to my framer. You see, I got a framer in Fremont and I'm going to get that bad boy framed and then I'm going to bring it in here and I'm going to hang it up.
2: All right.
1: How about that?
3: I believe it when I see it.
1: That's good news, isn't it?
2: Thrill, you'll enjoy this. Miles already, I've already told him. But I'm in Ireland with the time change. We're a few pints in. I'm sitting with my buddies, and I get this. Miles will always text me.
3: Yeah.
2: When he gets one.
1: Right. Which is like it.
2: Yeah, and I just go, this MF-er. Right, but I said it so angrily. People are like, what? I go, no. Guy I work with got all in one. We harassed him for years because we didn't believe him. This is your third now?
1: Sixth.
2: I'm just like, God damn it. But this MF-er.
1: Exactly. I knew where you were. I was like, I hope you're awake. So our question on the So Positive Friday, when were you surprised with good news? Positive. 206-803-ROCK.
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4: Steve Migs, Danny V, you know how they have come up with these silly alternate names for animals? 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
5: Sure.
4: There's one I learned recently that I really like. For penguin, business goose. Do you know what the silly alternate name for a peacock is?
2: I can't say it on the radio.
4: No, Steve. It's not that. It's rave turkey.
2: Oh, here comes the rave turkey.
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6: you. 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
3: Yes, indeed.
2: At 320, we will give you the secret word. 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
3: Yes.
2: Which comes in handy at these times. That's coming up here in about a half an hour on the program. Now, as far as some good news, a one-time Belgian car salesman has acquired a title with unique bragging rights. He is now a prince. Clement Vanden Kerkhove, who is 26, quietly received the royal title 6 months ago, though the news only surfaced this week, according to the BBC. He is now legally recognized as the son of Belgium's Prince Laurent, following a DNA test that confirmed it. Laurent had a relationship with Vandenkerkhove's mother, singer Wendy Van Wanten, before marrying Princess Claire more than two decades ago.
3: Mm-hmm.
2: Though he gains a title, he is not expected to have royal duties, according to the New York Times.
3: Lucky dude.
2: Mm. Nor will he receive a state allowance or have a spot in the line of succession alongside his half-siblings. In fact, he's still deciding whether to swap his surname, saying he's proud of the name, Vandenkerkhove.
3: Yeah, I think he likes it because no one can say it.
2: And doesn't want to negate his mother's heritage. His story was first widely known on a Flemish TV documentary that detailed his gradual path to meeting his father.
3: You know, to his father's credit, right, I guess this guy reached out to him like 6 years ago. Said, hey, man, there's a chance, based on my mom's stories, there's a chance that I'm your son. And the prince, instead of running off, he said, dude, let's get a DNA test. They went to the hospital together.
2: Oh, really?
4: Yeah.
3: He never met this kid, but he said, let's go. And then they got the DNA test. He's like, right on. There it is. Like, there was no weirdness about it. He's just like, cool. And that was it.
2: Hmm.
3: Like, wow, that's just not normally how it goes. But he's like, all right, let's get the DNA test. Boom. Yeah, you're a prince.
4: Yeah.
3: And to me, no princely duties. Like, cool. I don't know what those duties are, but they never seem fun.
4: I don't know. Like, I feel like if I'm a prince and just, like, travel around and meet other dignitaries, I'd be like, cool.
3: Really?
4: Yeah.
3: I don't know. I mean, like, part of ego, cool. Like, the private jet, yeah, the good meals. But I don't know. A lot of them just seem like sticks in the mud. I just don't think it'd be my vibe, you know?
2: Mm-hmm.
3: If I found out now that I'm a prince, I'd be like, crap. Because I'm not built for that kind of
4: situation. I could learn.
3: I think you could. Yeah. I think you have that ability. I just feel like, man, I feel like I'm going to embarrass the family.
4: I would crush at a state dinner.
3: I'm going to tell a fart joke, and apparently that's going to be wrong.
2: This is the girl that I grew up with who became a princess.
3: Who's hot.
2: I don't know what timeline. It was obviously probably somewhere, I guess that's her dad, sometime after college or during high school, maybe. I'd long since moved out. But I think my mom called me, and she's like, hey, you're not going to believe this. And I was like, what? She's like, you know, Sarah Culberson? I was like, yeah. She's like, she's a princess. And I'm like, well, I knew she was adopted. You know, I knew she was.
3: Yeah.
2: I mean, obviously, her parents are white, and she's not.
3: There's a good sign.
2: Yeah, I was like, I mean, you could do the math.
3: Even
2: at my age. But, and I believe her brother was too. But at any rate, so, you know, like, she was a few years younger than I was. And like anything else, we would all walk together in a pack to school every morning. And on the way home, if we could, because of the dogs. The dogs in the neighborhood, there were a few of them where you just...
3: No one has a fence, no one has a leash, no, right? They just roam free. Right.
2: And you never know what dog is going to be nice one day and not be nice the next.
3: Mm-hmm.
2: So we just walked as a pack. And a lot of the people who were in band, who had practice afterward, they walked together as a pack. And we just walked the same route and talk and everything else. So I kind of looked out for her in a way, because she was younger.
3: Yeah, you looked out for the princess, man.
2: Well, I didn't know it was a princess.
4: How much younger was she?
2: Probably 2 or 3 years younger than me. But I mean,
4: were you in high school together?
2: No, I think she went to Morgantown High. A lot of the snobs go to Morgantown High.
3: Mm. Well, she's a princess.
2: She was one of those people who like did not go to the school she was supposed to.
3: Right.
2: Which I hated back in the day. My buddy Garrett did that. He ended up like being all-state running back, and you're like, I could have used you.
3: Right.
2: You know what I mean? He went and played for the Mountaineers, and you know, his nephew plays for the Giants, for Christ's sake. His nephew is the one who picked up that ball against the Seahawks and ran it in. For the touchdown? Last year when they played.
4: Last year.
2: Or a couple years ago.
4: A couple years ago.
2: All right. Ford Wheatley, I believe, is his last name.
3: Yeah.
2: But that's my buddy Garrett. He did the same thing. He did a Sarah and left and screwed the team over. Our question on a positive Friday, when were you surprised with good news? 206-803-ROG.
4: That's where the snobs went.
2: They went. It did, man. I hated it.
3: Hello, Mark. Welcome to the men's room.
5: Hola.
3: Hola. So what was your good news?
5: My good news, I was working at that tech company in Redmond, and my boss called me into his office, and he said, I want to show you something. He said, but don't tell anybody because you're the only one that got it. And he shows me his computer screen, and they gave me $47,000.
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2: You know, it matured over time, but I was there 10 years, so.
3: Okay. So did you keep it or have you cashed out?
2: No, it's still in there.
3: All right. So what is it worth now?
2: I don't know. I don't bother looking at that stuff. I just keep working.
3: Okay. All right. That's fine because, you know, you're going to get dividends off of that.
4: Yeah.
3: And those dividends are going to roll back in. And so when you see that, and if the stock has happened to split, which it probably has in the last 10 years, I don't follow Microsoft that well, then you're probably sitting on a much bigger chunk. When did you get this?
2: 2017.
3: All right. Yeah, I mean, almost 10 years. Yeah. I mean, you've definitely made a lot more money than $47,000.
4: It's just like our company.
3: Yeah.
4: It's calling into the office like, hey, man, we're going to give you more money.
3: I had stock in the company for years. It was awesome.
4: What company? This one?
3: Oh, yeah.
4: Oh, pfft, yeah. And then it got devalued?
3: No, it delisted. It's not even worth a dime.
5: Yeah.
4: Yeah.
3: Yeah.
4: And like, it's a penny stock.
3: I was like, man, we're doing pretty well, man. Our company's all right.
5: Mm-hmm. I can't remember his name, but this year when I was flying down to Miami... Right, me and my buddy. It was an early flight.
4: Yeah.
5: Me and my buddy were having a beer at the bar. The guy next to us is just ordering breakfast. He's not having a beer, but we kind of start BSing. Super nice guy. And then he was telling me about a brewery he opened over on the east side, somewhere near Duval or something. I think it's Three Bowl Brewing.
4: Okay.
5: But same thing. I forget which company. Maybe he'd worked for Costco or something back in the day. But anyway, I was just like, he had been there so long ago that like you could buy stocks and stuff. And he was like, yeah, like it was awesome. Got super lucky. And he's like, this is kind of what I do for fun now. And then they were going to Miami to go fishing.
4: Yeah. That's when you make good decisions in life, man. We had some people renting the house from the crazy lady next door. So they're there for like 6 months. He was younger than me, has two kids, and his wife was still working, but he was always home. And so finally, I'm like, what do you do? He's like, oh, no, what did I do? He worked for... It's either Google or Microsoft, one of the two, but same thing, where he had stocks. He, not a higher up, but a super smart guy. It's like, I haven't worked in like 15 years, and it's awesome. I'm like, okay, well, don't tell me that. Mm-hmm. And he was always happy. Had the boat, had this crazy like drone he flew around, like the nicest guy in the world. And I'm like, that's why you're nice, because you're in a good mood all the time.
3: I would be too.
4: Yeah. And I mean, apparently, the reason they were renting the house was because they were having whatever house they actually owned was being completely redone top to bottom. And he told me the area that the house is in. I'm like, that is not a cheap area. You're taking your house down to the brass tacks. Man, you have money just dripping out of you.
3: So he's renting his actual house.
4: He was renting the house next to us.
3: Yeah, but he has a home someplace that he's renting.
4: They own
5: his house
4: home.
5: Was getting redone.
4: They were redoing it. You see, top to bottom. And that's where they're renting the house. And I'm like, damn, you did something right, man.
3: That is awesome.
4: Yeah.
3: That is awesome. A construction worker, we go back to Belgium, believe it or not, was jackhammering during a building renovation in Belgium when he struck gold. It wasn't Gold Rush style. He says they were digging and they spotted some gold coins. First tens, then hundreds, then thousands of these gold coins. They were all lined up neatly, along with 40 gold bars.
4: Jeez.
3: The entire discovery is worth how much, would you guys guess? It's over this amount.
4: $8 million.
3: More.
5: $12 million.
3: $10 million. It could be $12 million.
5: Doesn't this end bad, though?
3: Well, the worker who discovered it was an 18-year-old part-time student, but he doesn't get to keep the lucky find, at least not yet. All right. It clearly belonged to someone else.
4: We're no kidding.
3: And the circumstances are a mystery. Now, the authorities are already trying to track down whose gold it was and whether they may have been... something criminal involved, whoever owned this. The building site was a former brewery.
4: Aha.
3: And some of the gold pieces had dates related to the 1960s. So it's not like we're talking about ancient times here. It's very possible to be able to figure out whose loot this is. And if it's legal, maybe the construction worker will earn a finder's fee. He admits he did consider keeping it at first, quote, "It's simply too much. If it were a few thousand euros, it might be feasible. But $10 million, you cannot keep that hidden." So right now, he's just kind of hoping that nobody comes forward.
4: But why don't you get to keep it? Like, what...

0: look, I know there's laws, but like, what is the reasoning behind it, right? If no one else is claiming it and you find it, why should you not be allowed to keep this? It's like, I don't know, you dig up some big dinosaur bone on your yard, and next thing, everyone in the world, can you charge them to use your yard if they want to excavate, or how does that work?
1: It's like dinosaur bones, I can fathom.
2: Why?
1: Because you need that, like, because they're historic, you can learn stuff from them. I get where, like, the Smithsonian might say, hey, we need them. But, like, that guy found gold that somebody buried, and, like, I'm a thrill. Like, if nobody's saying, hey, that's my gold or that's my brewery, like, he should get that gold.
0: Here's my reasoning on this. The dinosaur did not know it was going to die and end up in your yard. If I have $10 million in gold.
2: But it's my yard.
0: Whether it's a brewery or whatever, I know goddamn well where my $10 million in gold is. So if I've done nothing to claim it, or when you start digging or knocking down this new brewery, if I don't pop up to say, hey, before you start, I'm going to tell you what you're going to find because it's mine. Like, if nobody said anything, you should be able to keep it.
2: Well, okay, Ted, on the dinosaur tip. So one of the most intact Tyrannosaurus Rex fossils ever found, all right? So that just went on the auction block. So you would think that would end up in the Smithsonian. That's not what happens to these dinosaurs anymore.
1: Right.
2: They end up in billionaires' homes.
0: Of course.
2: And no one ever gets a chance to see them. The last one just sold a couple months ago for a record number of dollars. I don't believe they disclosed the amount, but it was a lot of money. So in that instance, that should be the owner of that, wherever that was.
0: I agree.
2: If you have 40 acres, you know, in Wyoming or North Dakota or wherever they find these things, that's yours. Because if somebody can come along, and I get, if the Smithsonian came in and said, that is ours, you know, you would be more inclined to go, okay.
0: I would say it is not, we can work out a deal.
1: If you're not putting it in a museum and you're just selling it, then yeah, the auction house should get 10%. That guy should get the rest of the money.
0: Yeah, that's my thing. Like, nobody hid dinosaur bones on your property and then scattered them throughout to make it look like dinosaurs dropped dead. The gold, like, somebody very specifically put it there. And the fact that they said it's all lined up, I'm just saying, if that person were still alive, I believe that, one, I'd remember where I buried $10 million worth of gold. That's one. Two, it was on a former business, so you know damn well it's probably someone connected with the business, right? And nobody said anything. I would think the moment your jackhammer hit it and it made the news, whoever, quote unquote, could lay claim would be like, hey, that's mine. However you go about proving that, I don't know.
2: And they divide it weirdly. Like, as far as what is important to say that you should keep or donate and what you can keep. So on the eastern shore of Maryland, believe it or not.
1: By the way, I'm not a detective, but I have a feeling some of those dinosaur bones that sell, they're in Medina.
0: Oh, well, God, yeah.
2: Don't believe for one minute.
0: I bet you they're in close proximity.
1: Don't believe. Yeah, like, I'm willing to bet some of those are in this area.
2: Well, think about the money in the area. And think about, like, even when Paul Allen was alive, he collected all kinds of weird stuff. But he also put those things on displays in museums.
0: Sure.
1: Yeah.
2: So that people could see them.
0: I think because they didn't fit in his house.
2: Yeah, on the eastern shore of Maryland, when that was underwater, you know, millions of years ago, people go to those streams in state parks to look for megalodon sharp teeth.
0: Yeah.
2: And they find them.
0: A kid in Jersey just found a big one.
2: He found it. So how can this guy, walking on a beach in an incorporated town where that's not his land,
0: right,
2: find basically a dinosaur bone, so to speak, and that kid can keep it, but
0: on your own property,
2: if they find something like that. For an example, a meteor slams into my 40 acres.
0: Mm-hmm.
2: That's mine. I'm sorry. You can't claim that damn thing.
0: It was in space, brother.
2: Yeah, I mean, you can't claim that.
1: Yeah.
0: You did not identify that rock and say, that rock is mine. It crashed into my house. It came from outer space. I'm keeping it for sure.
2: Yep, exactly. Five UK residents have unexpectedly come into a share of £1 million in an estate after it was discovered they are distant relatives of a reclusive man who died in Switzerland. The case centers on Jörg Jacob de Fals. An 87-year-old tailor from...
0: Jerb Jacob the Farts. That is what
2: de
0: I
2: Fats.
0: Heard.
2: De Fats. Like, the Fats.
0: De Fats.
2: De Fats. So, Jacob de Fats, he's an 87-year-old tailor from Zurich. He died in 2021. He lived alone, unmarried, had no children. Neighbors described him as a lonely and withdrawn man. Now, following his death, it emerged that he had left no will. His assets, around £1 million, held in various bank accounts and investments across Europe, were left without direct heirs. In 2022, an official notice was issued to trace any potential relatives. The search was taken up by Finders International. They're a specialist heir tracing firm known for its work on the BBC series Heir Hunters.

0: which investigates cases of missing beneficiaries worldwide. So researchers eventually established that the deceased had distant relatives in both the UK and Switzerland. Five British heirs received roughly half of the estate, estimated about £100,000 each, while the remainder was allocated to Swiss relatives.
1: Yeah.
0: One of the beneficiaries, a woman named Vicky from London.
2: Hey, I'm Vicky.
0: She said initially she believed the contact was a scam.
2: Well, of course.
0: As she had no knowledge of any family connections in Switzerland. This is the type of scam email you would get.
2: Absolutely. I mean, I probably would not have gotten that money. I'd be like, look, man, if you call me one more time with this BS, we're going to have a problem. Mr. Hill, I'm trying to give you money. I don't believe you.
0: It was later discovered that her grandfather...
1: Vicky from England, I'd buy.
0: Vicky from England.
2: If Vicky from London called you and said, hey, mate.
1: I don't know why. Vicky's just so popular over there.
0: Vicky?
2: Really?
1: I met a couple, and I've been DMing them, and her name is Vicky.
2: Is that why you trust them?
1: Yeah. I feel like there's just 1,000 Vickys over
0: I knew
1: there.
0: A Vicky in high school. It's the only one I've ever known.
2: Yeah, I've known one. It was elementary school.
1: This is great. We used to work with a Vicky.
2: Did we?
0: Oh, yeah, yeah.
1: Barcelona.
2: Oh, God.
0: I know
2: right.
0: two.
2: Yeah,
0: I know
2: sorry.
0: Two.
2: I know two now. Yep.
0: Sorry. My bad. Sorry. Sorry. Sorry, I know two. I know two. See, she's from Spain. It was later discovered that her grandfather, Max DeFotz.
2: That's great.
0: That's his name. Max DeFotz. Wonder if he just laid it down, man.
2: It's in the name.
0: Max DeFotz. He had immigrated to the UK around 1912 and was the brother of the deceased Taylor's father. That made Vicky a distant relative of the man whose estate that she inherited. She said she was shocked by the discovery.
2: You don't say.
0: Still finds it difficult to fully believe it. She plans to use the money to renovate the family's former home in France. Vicky from France. Mm. The case is another example of so-called probate genealogy, or heir hunting investigations, in which distant relatives are identified years after a person's death and unexpectedly become beneficiaries of their estate.
2: That's got to be weird, but I mean, good for them, man.
0: Max DeFotz. 1912, that's when you said the Titanic sank.
2: That is correct.
0: So he came to the UK the same year that happened.
2: That the Titanic, and then there was no more communication. Until this dude died.
0: That's crazy. That's crazy.
2: Max DeFotz.
0: Our question on this oh-so-positive Friday, when were you surprised with some good news? 206-803-ROCK.
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2: All right.
1: All right. The word you want to text, that would be river. 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
2: River.
1: And gas.
2: River.
1: Our positive Friday question, when were you surprised with good news? Here is some good news. The summer before Aiden Clevens' sixth grade year, his childhood dog named T went missing. 8 years later, the duo was reunited. Clevens remembers what it was like before T went missing. I went to the county animal shelter and got him. Then we took him back home, and I feel like I was inseparable with him ever since. One day I came home, and he was gone. T's collar and toys were the only objects he had to remember his dog by. Aiden's mom says T's disappearance was pretty hard on her son at the time.
2: You don't say.
1: It broke my heart because he cried for almost a year. We called animal shelters. We called vets and everyone. We actually went out looking for him. And finally, about a year later, we just decided to give up. Now, Clevens and Hudson both thought they would never see T again. However, in May 2026, that changed when Hudson received a phone call from a local animal shelter.
3: Shalom.
1: Lady told me she was from Callaway County Animal Shelter and said, I need to come down and get my dog. I really thought it was my other dog, Bella. I asked, is she black? She said, well, he's black and brindle. She said she knew it was T when she described his coloring. The dog's original name was Terrell, but was later shortened to just T, or Terrell, not sure. She told me on the chip scan, it said, Terrell. I told her, you gotta be kidding me. Did you know how long this dog's been missing? Hudson said T was found by the animal shelter near the Callaway-Marshall County line, which is just a few miles from their home.
2: Huh.
1: She said she was worried T would not remember. He got in the car, stood in the back seat, and was good to go. I was like, okay, this just might work out again. Now, both Hudson and Clevens said they could not believe T was found, and T and Clevens have been inseparable ever since. I think he thinks he's a basketballer, because every time I dribble a ball, he comes over and tries to steal it from me. He's still very energetic, and he loves everybody. It's unclear what happened to T and where he was the past 8 years, but the family obviously speculates he was probably taken.
2: Yeah, more than likely.
1: But T is now 10 years old, while Clevens is 18 and a recent graduate from Marshall County High School.
2: All right.
3: All right.
1: Although there is a missing time between them, their bond is the same. He said it's been awesome, especially to come back over here now since baseball is over. Got a lot of time out here with him, and it's a lot better. And I'm glad he's home.
2: Have you seen the video? It's a guy going through TSA. He's at the airport. He's going through TSA. The TSA agents have one of these big-ass shepherds. This shepherd jumps over top of the like conveyor belt thing where they check your bags and dives on top of this guy. So TSA, they respond accordingly. Like, they bum-rush this guy. And then you realize the dog's tail is wagging, and this guy's just rubbing the dog's head. And they're like, sir, you know, you can't touch the dog, blah, blah, blah, blah, blah, blah. And the guy's explaining, like, hey, man, I was this dog's handler before
1: I trained this dog.
3: Oh, all right. That makes sense.
2: But when you see the video at first, you're like, this dog's taking this guy out. It wasn't that. This dog lost its mind with Happy, literally tackles the guy, and they're just rolling around on the floor. And TSA, they kind of relented when he explained the situation. And obviously, the dog was super happy to see him. I'm like, that's cool, because if that happens to me at the airport, a dog's taking my ass out.
1: Yeah. See, the cool thing would be to be like a dog trainer for whatever you're doing, all right?
2: All right.
1: Okay? Let's just say you train Belgians or German Shepherds, all right?
2: Yeah.
1: At some point in time. But then let's just say maybe your life takes, I don't know, a turn for the worse.
2: Mm-hmm.
1: Something bad happens. You're like, maybe you're just down on your luck and you determine you want to be a bank robber or something, you know? But then, you know, when you're running through the woods.
2: This is your entire scenario.
1: When you're running through the woods, you know, because the cops are on you, they release the dog.
2: The dog that chases you down
1: is the dog one that you trained.
2: Yeah.
1: And you just
2: Who's
1: keep,
2: a good boy?
1: And you just keep running in the woods with them.
2: Yeah. Come
1: and
2: on, boy.
1: Not only did they lose you, but they lost their dog.
2: Yeah.
1: Yeah. That'd be a cool story.
2: Man, that's a plan. Kids, listen. Yeah, give seriously. Up on college. Train a dog, rob a bank. It'll come back to you.
1: That's what I mean.
2: Yeah.
1: You know, you're up to no good. Next thing you know, like, oh, what a good boy.
2: So that's where your daughter's going to Georgetown. She's like, well, I heard my dad's theory. Then I thought, you know what? I don't work for my education.
1: Positive Friday. When were you surprised with good news? 206-803-ROCK.
3: I wonder how long you got to know the dog.
2: What do you mean? Look, if you were the handler for it and the trainer, that dog will remember you forever.
3: What if you just live with the dog for like a year and a half?
2: It'd remember you.
3: All right.
2: Assuming you treat it well.
3: Yeah.
2: Yeah.
3: I walked his ass.
2: Yeah, you bet. I walked his ass.
3: I did. Like, for when we were dating, I basically took over that dog. But I was like, I wonder if he still remembers me.
2: What do you think would happen if that dog saw you now? It'd probably lose its ass.
3: I don't know, because he was so tiny, and like it took me a couple weeks to win him over.
2: But once they get the smell,
3: yeah, you're probably
2: and right. They know you like, they'd smell your ass again. No pun intended. They'd smell you again and be like, "That's my guy."
3: Yeah.
2: Yeah. Is that the one you dressed?
3: Yeah.
2: Okay, maybe not. Oh. Hello, hello, Madison. Welcome to the men's room.
4: Hola.
2: Hola.
4: So my husband and I got pregnant a while back.
2: Both of you? That is insane.
1: Yeah. How did he do?
4: Wait. It gets better. So unfortunately, like early on in the pregnancy, I had some symptoms. We thought we had a miscarriage, right? Super bummed, really sad about it. A few weeks later, I end up at the emergency room because I can't stop throwing up. And so they do some blood tests. They're like, maybe we need to do an ultrasound. They bring in the technician. She's doing the ultrasound. She's quiet for about 10 minutes. And then she says, well, the good news is you're still pregnant and there's two of them.
2: Oh, wow. Oh, does that double your joy or double your panic?
4: We just laughed. We didn't know what to. So we have 2 4-month-old little girls.
2: Now, was this your first pregnancy?
4: It was.
2: Wow.
4: Yeah.
2: Now, how many kids, you know, because you talk about having kids and let's have this many kids. How many kids did you and your husband determine you would like to have ideally?
4: Oh, you know, one or two.
2: Okay. So now you got two up front. My question is, do you go for it again?
1: Yeah. Did you get tied up?
4: So here's the thing. I have twins in my family. I have a cousin who had 5 sets of twins.
2: Oh, my God.
1: So the chances of you getting pregnant again and having twins again are highly likely.
4: 25% or more.
1: Yeah, that's danger.
2: So what are you guys deciding on?
4: We're done.
2: You're done.
1: All right. Okay. Did you deliver?
4: Don't fix it.
1: Did you deliver naturally or did you do it the C-section way?
4: I had to have a C-section because of how they were positioned in there. You know, safety is the most important.
2: Well, of course. How many months pregnant were you when you started throwing up and you found out that you have twins?
4: I had really bad throwing up, like morning sickness, at about 11 weeks.
2: Oh, wow. All right. Okay.
1: Now with twins, you know, it's feasible to have an 8, 9, 10-pound baby. I'm assuming with twins, they are a little bit smaller just based on maybe the
2: room. They were each 37 pounds.
1: Like, you didn't have like 2 8-pounders or something, did you?
4: No, one was 6 pounds, 5 ounces. The other was 6 pounds, 8 ounces.
2: Oh, the fat one, yeah.
3: Yeah. Oh, so they're about even.
1: Are they identical?
4: No, thank God.
1: They're not.
4: I don't know how those moms do it.
1: I wonder why sometimes that happens and sometimes it doesn't.
2: I truly have no idea.
1: So do they look even remotely alike?
4: It's most likely that with identical twins, it's one egg that splits.
2: Okay.
4: And with fraternal twins, it's 2 eggs that are released and both get fertilized.
2: Oh, all right. So your
4: majority of the time.
2: Your husband at the jackpot.
1: So there's a good chance that one could look like your husband and have his traits, and one could look like you instead of them sharing the same traits.
4: That is exactly it. We both have a mini-me, and they both, like, side-by-side pictures of us as babies. They are identical to their parents.
2: That is really weird. I mean, it's genetics, but it still blows your mind when you see. So you find out you're having twins. You've already had a name picked out. How much debate was there to come up with another name?
4: That's the thing. Is like, do you buy into the same, you know, first letter of the name? Do you make them rhyme?
2: I don't. I mean, look, this is just me. But just growing up, I always felt like it was unfair. And look, people, you do what you're going to do. I get it. But I felt like every twin that I met when I was growing up, and tech was a little different then, but one of you is expected, one of you was not. So if we were going to name her Julie, and then her sister's going to be Judy, or it'll like somehow they was kept at the same. And I'm like, they already look alike, man. You can give them different names. Did you guys stick with the first letter? Does it rhyme? Anything like that?
4: My husband picked Sora, which means sky in Japanese.
2: All right.
4: And I really liked the name Stella. So that was one that was on our list. And that's
1: nice.
4: Star. So, you know, it's kind of thematic, and also first letters, 2 syllables. Okay. But, you know, they're different.
3: See, I mean, they don't even have to be twins, though, right? Like, I have
2: the Kardashian family.
3: Well,
2: K.
3: I just figured out my cousins, right? Like
2: Timmy and Tommy.
3: and Christina and Kelly. That's four kids in the same family.
2: Oh, they're all in the same family.
3: Correct. Okay. So like, it kind of has a rhythm to it.
1: See, if I look at a boy and girl, I'd be like Ken and Barbie, you know? If I had two dudes, you know what I mean? I'd be like Starsky and Hutch, Turner and Hooch.
2: I'm curious, is your husband Japanese, or did he just like the name and it happens to mean sky in Japanese?
4: He said it out loud, and I was like, huh, that's interesting, and then we looked it up.
2: Because like, I want to say Tom Cruise and what's-her-face, Katie Holmes, they had a kid named Siri, right? And we identify Siri as our, you know, whatever they call it, the AI thing. And then they found out later, after they named the kid, in Japanese, it means pickpocket.
1: Oh, really?
2: So, yeah.
3: So, is your husband Japanese, or you just like the name?
4: No, we just like the name.
3: All right.
2: Okay. Well, I wanted to name my kid Hong Kong Fooey, but my wife wouldn't let me, so, you know.
3: Yeah. I mean, my cousin Patrick, man, he named his firstborn Killian.
2: Oh, Killian.
3: Yeah.
1: That's Irish.
3: It's Irish, and it's strong.
1: I want to name my kid Jaja. My wife wouldn't let me.
2: I know.
1: But I still think that's a great name.
2: Zaza Montgomery is a power name.
1: I'm telling you, you never forget that name. You know, you shake someone's hand, and like 2 seconds later, you forget their name.
2: Yeah, now
1: you're
2: Zaza.
1: Not forgetting that for the rest of your life.
2: Yeah.
1: Guess who I met? I met a Zaza. I just thought it was great.
2: It is.
1: I just couldn't convince her to do it.
2: Why not? What's the problem with Zaza?
1: I think it was just too out there. For her. Really? For her, yes. But I loved it. I was like, dude, Zaza, come on.
2: Yeah.
1: Zaza, get the hell over here.
2: Yeah.
1: Like, after a while, it just sounds normal, right?
2: Sure. Any name does. So let's get used to it.
3: Yeah, I feel like that would get some unwanted bad attention.
1: But then her sister's name was Ava.
3: I just feel like kids would make fun of a kid named Zaza.
2: They might, but one thing about kids, you're going to get made fun of for something anyway.
3: Mm-hmm.
2: And look, and this is the sad truth.
3: No, but you went through it with your kids, right, about what rhymes with it. You told that story.
2: I went that through my wife. So we, you know, like anything, we knew we were going to have a girl, and we picked the name that we liked pretty early on, but I started doing all the rhymes. And she's like, why are you saying that? That seems mean. I said, because when she goes to school, she's going to hear all of these things. I'm not being mean. I'm just letting you know what she's going to hear, right? And it proved to be true for both of our kids. And for our son, she's like, but that's not a word. I'm like, it doesn't have to be a word. It sounds like a word, and people can piece together what they think it'll mean. And that's the situation.
1: Even if it doesn't rhyme with anything, even if it's Anita. You can't name your kid Anita. Because Anita.
2: They're going to fill in the blank.
1: Right.
2: But here is, no, there's a benefit, though, to having your name made fun of. Because you're going to get made fun of for something.
3: Yeah.
2: So at least with your name, it's like, okay, I know what my name is. I can accept this. It's different if they start calling you Five Head. Right? If they start making fun of some physical attribute, because you're like,
3: what's Five Head?
2: I mean, like Beyonce, right? Like most people have a forehead, but hers so big.
3: Yeah.
2: Or all Seattle's mayor, bad. Right? Like that woman, you can like her or not like her, but goddamn, I can't not look at her
3: Peyton
2: forehead.
3: Manning.
2: Peyton Manning, right? He's got a five head. So the thing is, you can say Gaten Peyton. It doesn't matter. That's his name. But Five Head, like, that sucks. Because now everyone's latching onto something that you really have no control.
1: You know, they got another nephew that's playing quarterback.
3: It's Peyton's son. I watched him last night.
1: Marshall.
3: Jesus, I watched him last night. It was on ESPN2.
1: Okay. Is he any good?
3: He's good, man.
1: How many Manning people are playing quarterback are we going to watch in our lifetime?
2: Do they have a penis? They're probably going to play quarterback.
3: They'll play some other. Remember, the one brother was a wide receiver. But
2: the
3: I'll
2: one
3: tell you
2: brother.
3: What, that Cooper. Manning, that team in Tennessee is good. The running back's a 4-star. He's going to Tennessee next year.
1: 4-star?
3: 4-star, yeah.
1: Okay. Mm-hmm. Here you go, Ted. Where your relatives live, we go to Massachusetts.
3: All right, yeah.
1: This is a big deal, actually. One of the largest blue marlin ever caught in the Atlantic Ocean was just landed by Captain Damon Sacco. Aboard the Castafari while fishing in Atlantis Canyon after leaving Falmouth Harbor in Massachusetts.
3: Oh, nice. I've been to Falmouth.
1: Not only is this one of the biggest blue marlin ever caught in the Atlantic Ocean, it is also believed to be the largest ever caught on the East Coast and just 142 pounds off the all-tackle fishing world record for Atlantic blue marlin, a record held by a guy named Paulo, who caught a 1,400 fish, a pound fish, off of Brazil in 1992.
2: Now, what do you get for this?
1: This was not a tournament record, but it is now a state record and apparently a United States record.
2: So you get your name in the history books, but there's no like
1: monetary
2: reward.
1: Yeah, catching that size fish, good news.
2: Sure.
1: The previous Massachusetts state fishing record for a blue marlin was 873 pounds. Okay. To give you an idea, this fish weighed 1,260 pounds.
2: Damn.
1: Once certified, this fish will absolutely demolish that record.
3: Oh. I'm sure we'll throw a picture of it now.
1: Yeah. The Grander Blue Marlin tipped the scales at 1,260 pounds when it was weighed in at Falmouth. For those keeping track at home, that is 387 pounds heavier than any state record for Blue Marlin.
2: AKA one, your mom.
1: Someone from on the water was at the marina to check out this once-in-a-lifetime fish. They are calling it the largest blue marlin ever landed and weighed on the east coast of America. At 1,260 pounds, this fish will now become the second heaviest state fishing record in Massachusetts. 102.42 pounds off the fishing world record. Only a 1,324-pound
3: tuna
1: mako shark weighed more. It surpassed the state's record for bluefin tuna, which sits at 1,228 pounds and has stood strong since 1984.
3: I don't know what's going on in the Eastern Seaboard, but I think somebody just landed the biggest white marlin in Ocean City during that tournament.
1: Well, that's $1 million tournament.
3: Right, that one, right, you're winning.
2: That one you're getting paid.
3: These guys were just fishing and caught it.
2: Yeah.
3: Do you eat marlin?
1: I think you do not. I think you mount that bad boy.
2: I'm mounting that one for sure, yeah, man.
1: The only person I knew who ever caught a marlin had it in his living room above his fireplace.
2: Yeah, of course.
1: And the thing was massive. You know, it was just one of those deals.
2: Do people mount big fish anywhere other than over the fireplace? Like, if I catch a big fish and I don't have a fireplace, now where do I mount it?
3: You could put it in a different room.
2: You could. I just feel like it's always, always above the fireplace.
1: Well, if you get down to Florida, there'll be a lot of people who have, believe it or not, blue sharks mounted.
2: Sure.
1: Barracuda mounted. Those type of game fish, depending on the size of them.
2: Yeah.
1: So, it's not unusual to go to someone's house.
2: I guess no fireplace.
1: West Virginia, you have a deer head. There you have
2: fish.
1: You know, various types of dolphin. And when I mean dolphin, I mean the fish, not the mammal.
2: Right, not the mammal.
3: Dude, go up to Monroe. There's a famous bar up there called the Keg and Q.
2: All right.
3: And that guy likes to hunt, like all over the place. And he's got all these taxidermied animals. Like kind of surrounding the top of the bar. It's awesome.
1: Is it like African style or just anywhere?
3: No, I think it's mostly like North American. So there was one I thought was African, but it was from like somewhere way in Canada.
2: Mm-hmm. Okay.
3: But it's just wild. You're just like, holy cow.
1: Yeah. I have seen in Canada a fully taxidermed grizzly bear.
2: How big is it when you,
1: this one was done on its haunches. So it was up with its arms up.
3: Yeah.
1: It's easily
2: It's
1: easily 8 to 9 feet tall.
2: God.
1: Easily. I mean, when it's on its back legs. And it's one of the craziest things I've ever seen because you get to pet the fur, you get to look at this thing, and you realize just how massive the paws are because the paws are up.
2: Are the claws still on it?
1: Yeah. Yeah. Man. But I mean, if you end up killing one of those things for whatever reason, or, you know, I mean, like that's, if you were hunting for it, that's a pretty big day.
2: Yes. I would think that it is.
1: Yeah. So our question on the So Positive Friday, when were you surprised with good news? 206-803-ROCK. Be mixed, don't be a loser. Whoa.
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5: 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Nicely done there, Chris.
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1: Okay, the Men's Room finally caught up to the 21st century. 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
1: Ted versus the FCC coming up at 4:35 right after emails on our question, the social positive Friday. When were you surprised with good news? Positive. This ends out being good in the end.
2: In the end.
1: Although the situation at the beginning is a little bit sketch. But Alaskan woman says a bit of jiu-jitsu knowledge may have tipped the odds when an 800-pound Kodiak brown bear came at her near a salmon stream. She was walking her dog near Bell's Flats. Caitlin Lane says she first tried the usual bear safety tactics. What are the bear safety tactics, Dave?
3: Wait, if it's black, fight back, or right?
1: It's Kodiak, so it's got to be brown.
2: Brown,
3: oh,
2: lay down.
1: She tried noise and standing her ground, but bolted up a steep hill when the sow kept charging. She credits her dog Vesper.
3: Sal?
1: Sal, sorry, with distracting the bear and her cubs just long enough to give her time
2: she
1: to position herself.
2: She credits the dog with... Your dog was barking and the bear was just... I don't think your dog was like, hey, you get ready for this, I'll distract the bear. I think the dog was doing what dogs do.
1: Well, as the bear grabbed her right leg, Lane flipped onto her back and used one leg to block and the other to kick the bear in the face, a move she linked to past jiu-jitsu training. Use one leg to kind of block, and you kick with the other leg. I don't know if that was made. I don't know if that was what made that happen, or if that was entirely instinctual. But if a person wanted to attribute to some type of training, then I suppose that would be it.
2: Yes.

0: She escaped with bruises and minor scratches, called 911, and now plans to resume her walks with bear bells for both herself and Vesper. So you're trying to tell me these bells will work?
1: Apparently.
0: I would have bear mace.
1: That would be my thing, yes.
2: Yeah. I mean, I think sometimes with bears, it's just a matter of, like,
1: surprising them.
2: Correct.
0: But when we did hike in Alaska, there were a lot of people with bells on them.
1: Yeah. I guess most people's explanation is like, look, they don't want anything to do with you. And most of the time that a bear attacks, obviously, if you're around its cubs, but although you surprised it.
0: Yeah.
1: It's doing something. I always imagine it taking a dump. What else are they doing? Like, you step on a stick, you snap it, they turn around, and it's go time. But I like that her jiu-jitsu training. That's a big-ass bear, man.
0: Yeah. It's 800 pounds.
1: But the fact that she even had the presence of mind to explain what she did tells me it's not instinctual. It's definitely the jiu-jitsu training. If I survived that and they said, what did you do? Like, I don't know.
2: I'd say my buddy Phil the Cougar. Right? I mean, he uses jiu-jitsu when he got attacked by a cougar.
1: And it worked, right?
0: Did he end up okay?
2: Yeah, yeah. He's
0: fine. No scratches.
1: What did he say his move was, though? It's one thing to say, hey, man, I know jiu-jitsu. Like, right. But what is the move you do in the case of a cougar jumping on you?
2: I think the main thing was the cougar, like, attacked him from behind.
1: Okay.
2: So he, like, reversed him and kind of got on top or something and kind of just, like.
0: Did he try to choke the thing out?
2: No. I don't think he got the cougar's back. I'd have to call him. But basically, I think he just, like, reversed him and then kind of put the cougar on his back. It's, you know, he wasn't behind him, but he had him, like, down.
1: Right.
2: And the cougar kind of was like, oh, my gosh.
1: What is this?
2: I can't remember if he actually, I don't know if he put any strikes to him or, like, kind of just. But then, yeah, he got off him, and then the cougar ran off.
1: I like that you say the cougar said, oh, my gosh.
2: Well, I think for the cougar, it was shocking.
1: Yeah, probably.
0: Never thought he'd have those moves.
2: Right, and it's funny because my buddy Phil, who got it, I mean, he's famous in certain jiu-jitsu communities for it and around here.
1: Yeah.
2: But he's massive, and, like, he loves cougars. Thinks there should be more of them. He was like, it was so random and this and that.
0: Where was he hiking when this happened? You don't?
2: I can't remember. I want to say he was on a mountain bike or something. Like, basically, the way he tells it is the cougar clearly mistook him for something else.
1: Yeah.
2: And just was like, oh, I got him. And then when he, you know, did a little
0: jiu-jitsu. When he did his thing.
2: And reversed him, I think the cougar was just shocked and was like, oh, man.
1: That's one of those kung fu monkeys.
2: You're right, basically.
1: But I didn't know.
0: No scratches or nothing. I'm sure that cougar had to do a little bit of damage.
2: I mean, probably. He was fine. I think he had some scratches on him. Phil was a tough dude. I mean, very nice guy. You guys met him. He was one of my boxing coaches. But, like, he had already been in the Army. He did jiu-jitsu for years. He was a bike messenger. Like, he was just kind of one of those guys. He's my friend that went and hiked, Denali.
1: Oh, damn.
0: He did that.
2: Up in Alaska.
0: Jesus.
2: Yeah. And at one point, he sent a bunch of us a text and was like, look, I'm not going to have cell phone service. There's a lot of bears out here. Like, I love everybody.
0: Wish me luck.
2: Like, I'll text you as soon as I get back.
1: How long is that gap? Because once you send a text like that.
2: It was, I want to say, somewhere between 10 and 12 days.
1: I mean, are you thinking about anything else? That's the text you get. And it's like, anyone know how long you're supposed to be there? Like, nope, can't reach them.
0: And the thing about the mountain is half the time you can't see it.
1: Yeah.
0: So if you're on it, it's just, you're in a cloud.
2: And the stuff he had to do with, like, putting bear bags and trees and so far away from, I mean, he loved it. But he's like a survivalist.
1: Sounds awesome.
2: He's like a survivalist too, right?
1: Yeah.
2: Like, he tried to get on that show alone and just missed it.
1: Oh, really?
2: Yeah. Man. So, like, he loves that ass.
0: Damn. Our positive Friday question, when were you surprised with good news? 206-803-ROCK.
1: Hello, Robbie. Welcome to the men's room.
3: Positive Friday.
1: Oh, yeah. Positive Friday.
3: All right. I'll make it quick and short. Like, youth real. I used to work in the restaurant industry. Cooking. It was great and everything, but eventually it wears out, and it sucks. And you find some place where your passion for it goes to die. So eventually, you know, I got to, you know, some other jobs, and it felt like prison. It felt like hell. But the good news is eventually after even trying to apply for, like, a plumber and dealing with people's S and whatnot, I got another job. And it was great. Like I told Mike, I left work one day, and my boss is, oh, it's going to be a great week, this, that, and that. And I left at the interview, and I see a random number calling. I'm like, oh, it's probably a bill collector, you know, just another vampire. I was like, oh, no. I answered this, you know, for S and giggles, and boom, it was my new job I have now, and it's amazing. Love it.
0: And what do you do now?
3: Couldn't get there. I worked at an oil refinery. You guys, I've told you guys before, years ago, I said I worked at U.S. Oil, and You guys call me the Tin Man, I think.
1: Oh, that makes sense. And it sounds like us.
0: Yeah.
1: What do you do at the oil refiner? Like, what is it about the job that you love?
3: The people, man. I mean, it's more of how would I put it? It's like when you guys work with Ted, and Ted has that infectious little giggle, you know? We're all there just like you, just joking around, laughing, just shooting the ass and whatnot, and, you know, great camaraderie and everything, and just working outside instead of being trapped in a kitchen over a hot stove all day, you know?
1: Yeah, I know, bro.
0: Do you enjoy cooking for yourself now?
3: Now I do. Like, now I can come home from work. 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
2: It's nice when you come home and someone says, "We have nothing to eat." And you open the cabinet and you're like, "There's an S ton of food in here." And you know you can hook up a meal in 10 or 15 minutes.
3: I think that's a great skill. I wish I would have worked in a kitchen for a couple of years.
2: I think everyone should.
4: I'm looking at corkscrew. I'm looking at all this pasta. We have manicotti. I have angel hair. I have spaghetti. I got bow tie. I got, you know, mini elbows, large elbows and whatnot.
2: Yeah, I mean, that's it.
4: Sword.
2: And you know what it's for.
5: It's a lot of pasta tin, man.
2: I think everyone should work in a restaurant just for like 2 years. And honestly, one, so you're not such an a-hole when you go to a restaurant. You kind of just get what goes on for real. But also, like, look, the skill you're going to get from it, you'll take with you forever.
3: Right.
2: That's all. I did not enjoy cooking, but I'm very, very, very glad that I did it. Because now, as an adult, whether it's my kids asking me something or just hook the wife up with a meal, you can do it. And it kind of doesn't matter what we have at home. Like, I can make some. Just give me 5 minutes to think about it. I'll figure out something.
3: But it's kind of cool to say some of the people you made food for. Like, even if it was a good or bad experience, you like them or not.
2: Streisand, I did not like. Very high maintenance. I'll leave it at that. But she can have herself. Gene Hackman was freaking awesome. Like, super nice guy. And in fact, I don't think he was married. So he died, and then they found his wife, right? He was with that woman when he came to the restaurant, but I don't think they were married yet. But the way he rolled, because we thought it was him, it was like a semi-open kitchen. The where he sat's kind of far away. And we're like, that dude looks like Gene Hackman. But at the same time, we're like, but we know damn well it's not Gene Hackman. Well, it was Gene Hackman. And that's when we found out his middle name was Alan, because he walked in and just handed his credit card to the waiter because he's got the cash. So, like, look, we're going to eat what we eat. I don't know. When we're done, just ring it up. They're like, cool. But the waiter came in and he just shows us the credit card. It was just a Visa. Don't get excited. But we're all like, his middle name is Alan. It doesn't mean anything. But for some reason, we felt it was cool to find that out. Made food for Brad Pitt. That was.
3: What'd you make for him?
2: He just wanted a sandwich because the place we were at, that is what we made. But it was a huge lunchtime spot and a part of Baltimore called Mount Vernon. The reason he was there, I think,
3: Winona
2: Ryder, it wasn't 12 Monkeys. It was like some period piece, like this, you know, Victorian England kind of whatever they were doing. That specific three-block area of Baltimore is used a lot for that, just because the architecture and all this kind of thing. And he wasn't as big as he is now. But we are getting slammed. He's in there with, I mean, like 30 people are all standing around waiting on the food. We're doing what we can. And my man rolled up and just asked how long it would take for a sandwich to get done. And I just said, what did you order? He said what he ordered. I looked down the ticket line. I was like, man, it's going to take what it takes, but we'll get it to you as quick as we can. There's a lot of tickets before you. And he did the, do you know who I am? And my exact line to him was, I do. And in spite of that, I'm still going to do it in the order with which it came. It doesn't matter, man. You know what I mean? Like, I don't get any benefit from you being Brad Pitt. And after that, he was fine after that. You know, grabbed a sandwich, left with a couple other people. But I'm trying to think who else we've had.
3: Nobody at Commander's Palace.
2: That's where Barbara Streisand was.
3: Okay.
2: And again, she can suck any part of me she wants to. But that said, Commander's Palace, I don't know who we did or did not cook for, because that place is, it's high dollar, but it's historic in New Orleans as far as good food goes. They just brought up Barbara Streisand because they had experiences with her before. So they're kind of giving us a warning in the kitchen, like, hey, Babs is here. We're like, oh, it's cool. And they're like, it's not. We're just letting you know, like, things might get sent back. There might be issues. She's just that person. And it proved to be true. And I'm like, I will be goddamn. You got too much money and too big of a career to act that way. That's just my personal opinion, you know. And you've earned what you got. That's fine. But why you got to be a D? Just sucks.
3: When Gene Hackman passed away, did you kind of care?
2: Yeah, it sounds stupid. I never spoke to him.
3: I know, but you knew
2: it's just that he was physically in my restaurant.
3: But you made him food.
2: And I made the man.
3: Like, if I made food to Gene Hackman, I'd be like, guys, I got one for you. I made Gene Hackman's dinner.
2: I don't remember what he ordered, but we were at a seafood specific restaurant, so he got some kind of seafood. And his middle name's Alan. That's pretty much what I took out of it. But yeah, it does hit you different.
3: Our question on the sponsor Friday, when were you surprised with good news? 206-803-ROCK. Here's some good news.
6: I've heard you tell that story about Commander's Palace for years.
2: But Barbara

0: That's what I'm saying.
1: Yeah.
0: Yeah.
2: I never looked up the menu. I mean, it looks delicious.
0: Dude, it is. I'm telling you. It is one of the top-notch restaurants. Yeah.
1: I think I would get the Wild White Shrimp Romelade.
0: Romelade.
3: What does that know?
0: I mean, it's...
1: You've had that sauce.
0: You've had it.
1: Like, if you go to, like, a New Orleans-style restaurant, like, they'll generally...
0: You have it.
1: If you get, like, a broccoli ball or boudin, like, that's the dipping sauce.
0: Okay. Mm-hmm.
1: And it shows... But, I mean, they got all kinds of stuff.
0: Dude, look, it's a fantastic
1: Turtle
0: restaurant.
1: Turtle soup with sherry.
0: But with that, you know, when you work at a high-dollar place, and anyone who's listening that works at a high-dollar place or has worked at a high-dollar place, I can't say the stress is more, but it's... I don't know. You're definitely under more of the microscope. And it feels that way all the time. So, like, most of the restaurants I worked at, especially with the kitchen staff, dude, it's you're just cutting up, saying whatever it is you're going to say. It doesn't matter. At Commander's Palace, it wasn't like that, man. It is, I don't know, everything's yes, chef, no chef, and that's fine, but there was no fun. You know what I mean? So one of the things about working in the kitchen, and Ted, you did it for the hot second at the casino, right?
1: Yeah.
0: It can be fun, and you're working with a group of guys who know exactly what they need to do in the moment. That's one of the things I love. Take a machine, blows up. You know you're busy, but... You don't really have to communicate much, and when you do, you just yell. And the person who needs to hear you understands what it is that you've said. From the outside looking in, it seems like a lot of angry people, and they're not. You're just doing your job. You want to do it well.
1: Right.
0: Commander's Palace, I mean, it was, you could do an autopsy in there. You know, it's like you're getting this big-ass rush, and it's just deathly silent. And everyone just
1: really?
0: Has to do, yeah, and I hated that.
1: That is kind of weird.
0: It and I've never worked at a place busier than that. We would do 850 tickets for lunch. 850 tickets. Tickets. So that's 850 table, and you're open for like 3 hours.
3: Four people could be on a ticket.
0: Yeah. Right. Exactly. So you can do, so maybe no one's solo, but I mean, it might be an eight top. That still counts as one ticket. It could be four people. It's one ticket, but we would average 850. So there's a lot of stress. Everything's kind of done from scratch on the fly at places like that. Look, put it this way. If you can go, go. The food is dynamite. Just know everyone in the kitchen is effing miserable. They really are, man. I did not enjoy working there. But it worked out very well on my resume. So when I moved back to Baltimore, once I said, well, because they were like, you're in New Orleans. That's already good. I said, yeah, and I finished my time at Commander's Palace. Before you could finish, like, you're hired. Like, oh, okay. And I will say, everywhere else I worked was easier. Than working there, man. I mean, without a doubt. And everyone there wants to be a chef. I don't care if it's the guy washing dishes, like, his goal is to be a chef. My goal was to have a job. I just had enough pedigree where I could work there. But I'm like, this is not what I want to do. Therefore, this is not the place for me. But if it is what you want to do, if you can get a gig there, do it, man.
3: Okay.
1: Well, it's funny because sometimes, like, nowadays, like, with real estate being so expensive, there's a lot of really good chefs that are just opening either, like, food carts or, or food trucks or, like, specialty places, like, we do a burger, or we do this sandwich.
0: Absolutely.
1: But it's funny, because, like, I mean, I just know enough, because I love Bourdain, you know, working with you, hearing the stories. But, like, people are always like, how is this so good? And it's like, what you don't know is that guy trained in France. He did fine dining.
0: Right. I mean, that's why. But you're right. Just cost of real estate. You're like, gosh, you should open a brick and mortar. 99% of the people that say that to are like, yeah, we know. Are you going to finance it? We're not trying to be
3: partners.
0: Yeah.
3: We head to Michigan for some good news. A man from South Lyon won more than $1 million playing a fast cash game that the guy actually did not want to play. He's 68 years old, who chose to remain anonymous. He played the Detroit Lions fast cash game.
0: Okay.
3: A game he says he's never had any luck playing ever before. Man told the Michigan Lottery that he usually tells the cashier to give him any of his fast cash games, but not specifically the Detroit Lions game. Now, the man forgot to tell the cashier not to play that specific game, and that is the ticket that he was given. Next morning, when I looked over the ticket and saw I'd won the jackpot, I stopped my wife as she was walking by, handed her the ticket, and said, "You're not going to believe this." Once she saw what I won, she started crying, and he said it was an exciting and emotional day for us. The winner bought his ticket at the Speedway gas station on Pontiac Trail. The lucky winner plans on taking care of his family with his winnings.
0: Sure.
3: Fast cash tickets range in price from $2 per play up to $30. According to the Michigan Lottery, every fast cash ticket gives players a chance to win all or part of the ever-progressive jackpot.
0: How much have you won? What's the biggest win you've had on your scratch-offs?
3: Let's see. What did I win yesterday? I think I won... won $200.
0: $200?

0: $200.
1: Oh, all right, okay. Not bad. There's something.
0: Yeah, I won $200. It's a $5 bill.
1: Is that your best?
0: That's as much as I'm going to win.
1: Yeah.
0: You know, if I win $200, I'm like, I just won $200. I'm good.
1: Yeah, my wife just won $40 over the weekend. She spent $40 on the ticket, won $40. I said we broke even. She goes, right, but this is an exciting break.
0: The highest you can win play is 30. So she's playing scratch off?
1: She was doing scratch off.
0: Yeah.
1: This was not one ticket. It was either three or four tickets.
0: Okay, gotcha.
1: She won $40 total.
0: All right, okay.
1: But I'm like, all right, so we didn't lose any money.
0: So she spent $40, she won $40.
1: And she won $40, but she was super happy. And I'm like, right, it's the adrenaline hit, man.
2: When I worked at Town Hall, we had a woman that would come in once, maybe twice a week. And she had, quote unquote, a system for playing like the lottery.
1: Okay.
2: I can't tell you how many times we cashed out hundreds of dollars for that woman.
1: Really?
2: And I don't know what, yeah.
1: Did she say what her system was?
2: No, and don't get me wrong, she played a lot, so there was losses. But I just remember, and I would always ask the guys, like, what is she doing? They're like, I don't know, she just, something with the numbers and this and that. And the most outgoing, like, nicest woman you'd ever meet, right? That was just her thing.
0: Have you ever met a legitimate lottery winner?
2: Yeah.
1: No.
0: What are they, how much?
2: We all have. He used to come to a lot of events and stuff. I don't know how much he won. But, I mean, going way back in the day, remember we were up at, was that a Mary's place? Somebody had stolen.
1: Over by Elko or something.
0: Oh, that was the place up on Capitol Hill.
2: Somebody had stolen all this stuff from like a charity for kids.
1: Yeah, it diapers was, and formula yeah, exactly. and all that. Yeah.
0: It was like, like a place that gave that to moms who needed it.
2: Right. And like, I know he was buddies with BJ, but yeah, he just walked up and handed me like a wad of cash. Then I found out, like, that was his thing. And he still worked and had other stuff, but I don't know how much he won. But I just know, like, that's why he was so generous with that kind of stuff.
0: Damn.
1: Then he won a lot.
0: Okay. Yeah my dad, he had a buddy that did the same thing. He won, like, over $1 million in the Florida jackpot.
1: Mm-hmm.
0: So guess what he did? His wife, I guess, was originally from somewhere near, on the strait somewhere of Juan de Fuca.
2: All right.
0: Like Port Orchard or somewhere up in there.
1: Yeah.
0: Okay. So she wanted to buy a farm.
1: Okay.
0: So they bought a farm up there. All right. Now keep in mind, this guy, Ricky, had been living his entire life in Florida.
1: And he went to.
0: He was not. He didn't really. They went there in the summer. They looked at the property.
1: She duped him. All right.
0: They bought this farm, this property. All right. They lived there for 2 years. And I think Rick said, if we don't move from this living hellhole, I'm divorcing you and I'm moving on my own.
1: Right.
0: So you make the call. Either it's this place or me. And I guess his wife reluctantly said, and they moved back because they were renting their place in Florida.
1: Yeah.
0: They just basically moved back in to their old home.
1: Yeah.
2: That's a different, that's a harsh reality if you grew up in Florida all the time.
0: Yeah. I'm pretty sure he lost money on the sale of that farm as well. Ted versus the FCC coming up at 4:35, and we got your emails on the way next from the men's room at KISW.com.
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1: Ted versus the FCC is on the way for the first time for a few emails to the men's room at KISW.com. You've got mail. You've got mail. Couple here on our question positive Friday. When were you surprised with some good news? Guys, my biggest good news surprise was finding out my wife was pregnant with our first kid back in May of 1996. Y'all remember those blizzards we had in the D.C. metro area?
2: 96.
1: I believe I do. I believe that's when I wrecked my car. I got T-boned into someone who pulled out in front of me.
2: Yeah.
1: Because I was driving on Ritchie Highway, and they piled the snow up so high in the middle of the median that you couldn't see the other side of the road. So, but there were areas where you could do a U-turn or you could turn into a road, but they didn't have a stoplight or a stop sign or anything. So cars would pull in there, but they couldn't exactly see down the road. So this guy guns it, man. I'm going 50 miles an hour. The road is clear.
2: Yeah.
1: And I T-boned this guy. Thank God I hit his wheel well.
2: Yes.
1: Because he had a lifted truck. And I had a Nissan Sentra. And when you looked at the crash, even the ambulance driver said, man, you got lucky you folded in his wheel.
2: Yes.
1: Because if you would have hit him in the middle of that truck, you would have probably been decapitated.
2: Oh, no doubt.
1: You know, like the top of the car would have been completely sheared off.
2: Yeah.
1: That was a bad one. And that's where I had both my children there. Now, the first time around, it was a surprise. We were not trying to conceive children.
2: Yeah, you don't have to try.
1: No, but was I excited? I think I was freaked the F out.
2: Yeah, that was my position. Like I get what's going on. I understand the miracle of life. Still, I'm panicking. Yeah.
1: If you are trying and trying and trying and trying,
2: that's
1: and trying,
2: a different thing.
1: Then it's good news.
2: Sure.
1: But when it just happens, you're like,
2: it's just news.
1: Oh, S. And then, like, I swear to God, what is it, 3 months after the birth of your child? Because my kids are 16 months apart.
2: Yeah.
1: That you can start fornicating again.
2: Mm-hmm.
1: It had to be the first time we fornicated. And she got pregnant again.
2: Yeah, my kids are 18 months apart. I completely understand.
1: I know exactly what I did that day. I screamed, and then I went out, put on my running shoes. Now, typically, I had a 5-mile loop. I ignored that. I basically ran for 10 miles. I ran for almost like 2 hours, just nonstop, because I was just, my head was in such a messed up place. I was like, I cannot believe this is happening.
2: Uh-huh.
1: And I have a daughter at the time who's in the hospital.
2: Right.
1: So I'm just like, Jesus, man, this is not good.
3: I mean, 18 months apart, right? My sisters, right? We used to say Irish twins, but I'm with you. I had a cousin and I met her infant baby. And then she was like, we're pregnant again. And I literally looked at her and I said, I'm older than her. And I said, I didn't even know that was possible.
1: Yeah.
3: And basically what Miles was saying, whatever right, that
1: women,
3: window,
1: women are so fertile.
3: Whatever that window is, like, I mean, like the baby was still like, you had to hold it. And it was puking up milk. It's like, how are you pregnant?
1: I know. Guys, I was surprised to hear my wife is not going to divorce me after I was such a big dummy. She's my best friend and the light of my life. I don't know how I got so lucky. Can't wait for the next chapter. Also, I'm not letting anyone know if I find buried treasure. Or dinosaur bones.
2: Yeah, it might be your best bet. Say nothing.
3: I mean, that's always been my plan if I hit the lottery.
2: Oh, I wouldn't tell anyone. Some states make you announce who you are. The states that don't, I can't believe that people do.
1: Do you have a number where you would walk away from everything?
3: Oh, yeah.
1: Okay.
3: I mean, I mean,
1: what do you think? What do you think you need to basically just, you know, live the rest of your life, do whatever you want?
3: I mean, I didn't really think about it that way. I just more thinking about it was a couple of mil, but like, all right, I can.
1: You could do stuff.
3: Yeah, do I would stuff. Still do stuff. I would still.
1: Right. I mean, would you still work?
3: Here?
1: Anywhere.
3: No. No. I would still. I mean, I've clearly thought about it. I would still create content on my own.
1: Sure.
3: And
1: yeah.
3: And do things and travel and be one of those people.
1: Right.
3: But no, I wouldn't.
1: You wouldn't do a 9-to-5er.
3: Correct.
1: No. Yeah.
3: I just wouldn't work for a corporation.
2: It's like I would not have a boss. That is very.
3: That's kind of what.
2: That's
3: it
2: all
3: is.
2: It is.
1: Yeah. Yeah.
2: Right.
1: But I've always wondered, just like, what is that number?
2: I think you'll know it when you hit it.
1: I'm not going to hit
2: and
1: it.
2: And the older you get, the less you need. You know, you win it in your 30s, you need a certain amount because you got presumably longer life to live. As I get older, I'm like, I need less and less money.
3: Now, if I won like a giant one, like people would say, like you wouldn't know, but like there'd be signs.
2: There'd be sounds like when I walk in there and just drop F-bombs the whole time we're doing the show.
3: Correct.
2: And
3: that's
2: just tell the boss, like, guys, don't worry about it. I'm going to
1: pay the fine.
2: Right. I'll pay the fine. Don't worry about it. This could be an awesome effing show.
1: Where would you live?
3: A couple places.
1: Okay. Where? Yeah.
2: Exactly.
1: I mean, do you know? Have you thought about that?
3: I would clearly still have a place here.
2: Yeah.
3: Right? But I wouldn't mind, you know, having maybe something down a little warmer in Texas or Florida or something like that.
1: A little crash pad for the winter.
3: Yeah.
2: Yeah. No question about it, man.
1: I get it.
3: That or even just stuff like, I don't know, like, hey, you like, I'm going to go watch the Florida Gators play this weekend.
2: But I'm physically going to go.
3: Yeah.
2: That's the thing. My kid asked me, I'm like, we just buy season tickets to the Ravens. We would just fly there on Sunday, and then I'd fly to places you don't need to know about.
1: I would, I think I would keep a place here, and then everywhere else, if I had that kind of money, it's not that I would buy another place. I would Airbnb for like 3 to 4 months. So, like, if you liked Ireland, instead of having two places, I would have a place here, and then like, okay, I'm going to spend 4 months investigating Ireland. And I'm going to stay in a place. I'm going to see everything I want to see. And then the next time around, I come home and I'm like, okay, where do I want to go now? Because I got a buddy, Billy. He just moved to Thailand. All right.
3: For the beaches.
1: For the beaches.
2: Of course. Why else would you go?
1: He has a woman that comes in and takes care of his stuff every 2 weeks. And I think it's like $50.
3: Yeah.
1: She does all his laundry. She does. She cleans the entire place.
2: That is normal everywhere except here.
1: Okay.
2: I mean, if you go anywhere else, your money's going to go a lot.
1: He rents a home with a giant pool. Kind of like it looks like a jungle to me, but it is $600 a month.
3: Yeah.
1: So if I could just go for like 4 months, rent a place for however long, go see stuff, then have a crash pad, that would be awesome.
2: I would not rent.
1: If I hit the lottery,
2: I'm not giving anyone my money. I'm buying. Period.
1: You're gonna buy a place.
2: Places.
1: Yeah.
2: Where I want to be. Mm-hmm. I'm not renting it to anyone when I'm not there. Like, no. Listen. Like I said, if I won. You will not see me. You will not hear from me. But I'm not going to bug anybody. Just like, look.
1: Exactly.
2: I got a couple different places and a couple of different spots. Can I rent it? No. What I would let you do, like, here's the key. You can hang out there for a bit. But, like, it would have to be someone I know. Like, I never Airbnb my house or anything like that.
1: No.
2: I don't want strangers in my place.
3: No. Yeah, I mean, I hate to say this, but, hell, so much of my family's still back in Maryland or on the East Coast. Like, I might just buy a condo for the summer in Ocean City and be like, hey, you can borrow it or be there the second
1: week. No, you can rent it out.
3: Second week of July, I'll be there. But I would thrill. If I bought a condo, it would just be too, like, that's just my little fun place.
2: Yeah.
3: Anybody can get, like, if I know you and I trust you.
2: I know you, yeah.
1: Yep. Guys, our company has a profit-sharing program, and my boss called me into the office to tell me they gave me more than they usually would for a newer employee. They gave me an $8,000 bonus.
2: Damn.
3: Nice.
1: Okay. Awesome. But Joel, as you were talking about Paul Allen this afternoon, since he is deceased, I believe that I cannot be sued for breaking the NDA I signed years ago.
2: You'll find out.
1: To do some work on his estate. I don't think I have anything worth suing for anyway. He had museum pieces on display that were not under glass. I could have walked up and touched a Etruscan head? Etruscan?
2: Yeah, Etruscan.
1: Etruscan.
3: What's Etruscan?
2: I don't know, but he spelled it, so I'm just guessing that's
3: how
2: he said
3: it. The way you said it, though, I thought you knew.
2: I wanted to sound confident, hoping you guys would not ask what it is.
1: Or,
2: so what is it? I don't know, but I'm sure that's how you pronounce
1: Etruscan.
2: It.
1: Etruscan. Or an alabaster carved bathtub.
2: Damn.
1: What is that?
2: Damn. I mean, it says alabaster, right? Like that mineral or whatever it is.
1: Okay.
2: Like pure, kind of looks like mother of pearl, but it's not.
1: All right. Next week, it was rotated out for a fresh batch of artwork.
2: Okay.
1: Cholula glass art everywhere. Stuff you would only see in art magazines. If I invented something, he would own the patents. If I had kids, I had to name them Paul or Paula. Name withheld.
3: Oh, I think it might be one of those shrunken heads.
2: Oh, really?
3: Yeah.
1: I mean, like Ripley's Believe It or Not crap?
3: Yeah.
2: Yeah, he was that kind of dude, though. Wouldn't surprise. I mean, look, if I had that money and somebody said, hey, I got a shrunken head, I'd be like, you know what? Throw it in the basket. It's in the cart, brother. Why? Because, like, who else has a shrunken head?
1: Mm-hmm. Yeah.
2: I got a shrunken. And look, I don't care who you are. You break that thing out, dinner conversation. Like, it's a conversation piece. Because they're going to say, is that a real head? You'd be like, yeah, it's just teeny tiny.
3: I'm thinking, you come over to my place and be like, you want to see something. People are like, what do you got in there? I'm like, come here and look at it. They're like, what is that? I'm like, it's a leprechaun. I got one.
2: I got a leprechaun.
3: Yeah. I fossilized him. Or not
2: mummified. Mummified.
3: Yeah. But, like, he's in glass. You could still see him.
2: Is he alive?
3: No. He's passed away long on.
2: See, if I'm rich, I want a living leprechaun.
3: Well, I bet you could hire a little person to just be your leprechaun.
2: I don't want a little person. I want a leprechaun. Very different. Like, I want an actual, that's how rich I am. I have a unicorn and a leprechaun. Like, these things don't exist. I'm like, because you're too poor to know that.
3: I was worried I was going to run into a banshee or a leprechaun when I was walking home in Killarney. And it's like, you know, you see the movies where it's like misty and really dark, and there's not a goddamn soul or a car on the street.
2: That's why it looks like that.
3: Yeah. I mean, I got a little scared. I'm not going to lie.
2: Well, what's bad about a leprechaun?
3: Well, in the movie Leprechaun, they're not friendly.
2: Okay. You're right. The movie named after them, yes. Not also, a very positive thing.
3: If I ran into a leprechaun walking back, like, who would believe me?
2: That's why I think if I were a leprechaun, like, I'd hang out with them and be like, here's the thing, man. No one's going to believe you. And you know I'm not going to take a picture. So we can hang out for a month. You know, I mean, we can go on a bender. We can go to the beach, man, you know, watch the Super Bowl together, all this stuff. I don't care. No one's going to believe you.
3: It would be kind of gangster if he's like, you want to hit the pub? Like, you can get us in? He's like, yeah, I got all the keys. Yeah. And he's like, just no photos.
1: Would you give him your Lucky Charms?
3: Yeah. I'm just thinking the next day.
2: I think he'd be offended.
3: As I was crashing, Kyle was crashing our room. Just imagine him the next day. Where have you been? I'm like, where's the leprechaun?
2: All right, then.
1: Guys, back in 2018, I won $50,000 on Powerball.
2: Nice!
1: Matched all the numbers except the 25. I had 52.
3: Ooh.
1: Missed winning $317 million by that number alone.
2: 300. See, for that, yeah. I'm going to come in there and drop F-bombs.
3: That is insane. That's a lot of money.
2: I like when people go, well, if I won 317, if you just take the cash, you're only going to walk with like 240. I'm like, that's $240 million more than I had before. I'm okay with that.
3: I know. We were talking about that last week. Some jackpot. It's like, even if you took the cash value, right? Like, it's still a ton of money.
2: It's more than I've got. It's a ton. Yeah. Or you take, what is it? I believe if you win $1 million, it's like 50 grand a year every year. So just however many millions, multiply that times 50,000. That's what you'd get each year.
3: All right.
2: And that's not bad either when you get to that point, right?
3: I could use an extra 50 G's a year.
2: That's only if you win $1 million.
3: Yeah.
2: You win 300 and something, like multiply that times 300, which I'm not going to do. That's a ton. Then maybe I take the payout, or not the full payout, just take it annually.
1: Oh, here's some more good news. After I moved to Oregon, I was surprised when I got a job after being unemployed for 3 years.
2: Wow.
1: So there you go.
2: Damn.
1: All right, time for a birthday or two brought to you by Men's Room Roasted Red Salsa from San Bon Salsa Company.
3: Dip responsibly.
1: I lied. No birthdays today, but we did get this.
3: Oh, wow.
1: Fellas, not a birthday shout-out, but I wanted to shout-out to my dad, Jay, as he's retiring after 36 years. We do our retirement shout-out.
2: Well, not, we were just talking about winning the lottery, man.
1: You just did.
2: Rub it in our face.
1: You just did.
2: Yeah. But congrats, though, man.
1: Exactly.
3: Yeah, good for you, Jay. Have fun out there.
1: We do have a sponsor for none of our birthdays.
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1: Couple extra emails, let's see here. The subject, Mirror Twins. We had a guy call in on Big Dummy.
2: Yeah, it was yesterday.
1: Exactly. And he was talking about being a mirror twin.
2: And
1: it was a birthday request.
2: Yeah, I was like, what's the difference between an identical twin and a mirror twin?
1: So mirror twins are opposite from each other. I have a mole on the left side of my chin. Tyler's is on the right side of his chin.
2: I gotcha. Okay.
1: He is all about business, and I'm an artist. He is right-handed. I am left-handed. We are identical twins, but we mirror each other.
2: Okay.
1: That's wild.
2: That's cool. The mole thing is cool. That's like, all right. Okay.
1: Yeah.
2: So that's a mirror twin. Now I understand. I had no idea yesterday.
1: Okay. Let's see here. As far as the men's room poll, as far as a couple weeks ago, when we asked, would you want to go out with someone who is a loud chewer, someone with a lisp?
2: Tourette's. Or?
1: A third person talker.
2: Right.
1: Amigo, sorry for the late message. I vote lisp. However, I worked with someone for about 20 years that was quite loud while eating. You mentioned the humming and smacking. This lady who I and everyone loved doesn't smack while she eats, but she practically sings hums while eating. Every bite seems so delicious, so succulent, that she hums so loud and even dances in her seat for, say, like
2: what?
1: A plain-ass tuna salad sandwich. Cheers, guys. That from Zick.
2: I think I might go with the loud chewer after that, before that.
3: Yeah, I guess she really likes the food she's eating.
2: But again, if he's like, dude, it's a tuna sandwich, and she's still like dancing in her seat, just give me the loud chewer, because everyone just recognizes what it is. You're not weird. It's just kind of obnoxious. The person who's humming and dancing in her seat, you're like, oh, well, she's crazy.
1: And here's one from the head chef, also from yesterday's Ted's Meat and Potatoes. Subject, fair food.
3: Fair food.
1: I ate. But, Charles, I couldn't help but share this abomination. I will admit, I did not try it. But since you were talking about crazy fair food the other day, had to share one of the wildest things I've ever seen. Figured nobody would believe me unless I took a picture. So I present to you this epic or disgusting, however you like it, fair burger. This was in Puyallup at the Washington State Fair, in case you want to try and look it up this year. Cheers, bitches. Thanks for the epic radio program. Need more funny in this world, and you guys deliver every day. So what we have here is a Hot Cheetos Twinkies Juicy Smash Burger.
2: No, thank you.
1: Did you guys take a look at the picture of this thing?
5: Yeah.
2: So it's what, a Cheeto encrusted bun, and then two Twinkies between the buns, and that's it. That's what I'm looking at.
1: Yep.
2: So you take a bun, cover in the Cheeto dust, put two Twinkies. No. Why?
5: Well, it's hot Cheeto dust.
2: Okay.
5: That's like the new thing. You got to cover everything in that dust.
2: But Twinkies, man. Yeah. So like I said, I love tuna. I love chocolate. I don't need them together.
5: I mean, I had the fried Thanksgiving dinner at the Texas State Fair.
2: How was that?
5: It was not that good.
2: Oh, really?
5: And then we got, it was like some kind of crazy burger with like queso and all this on it. It was like, it was too much. So like, I get trying that thing if you like that stuff, but it's too much.
1: I think we need to go back in time. The last time that we played Ted versus the FCC. So if we could, let's go back in time.
6: Shy, shifty Shelly sits with her cute runt kitty Tilly.
5: Sounds like Tim.
2: Yeah, that's Tim.
6: Killy, killy.
7: Hang on.
1: All right. I think it's time that we go back in time.
5: Time.
7: Cruel. We go further back in time.
1: Time.
5: All the way back to time.
1: Time.
5: Time.
7: I'm trying.
5: Time.
7: Trying to find it.
5: Time.
7: Damn it. Hang on. We're getting close.
1: I don't feel like we're going back in time, do you?
2: That was still the present, man.
1: Yeah.
7: It's really strange. Hang on.
5: Make sure it's the clean one.
1: Oh, yeah, I won.
7: You won.
2: You did.
7: Come on, man. I just don't know why you didn't save it.
1: Time. It's so hard to go back in time today. It must be the weather.
5: Time.
1: Human.
5: Time. Humidity. Luck the duck socked his clock while Fluffy Buck hunts ducks for luck. Luck's big clock got soaked so strong that Buck's fluff shocked when clock ding-donged. Luck hunts Buck's fluff for fun, not luck.
1: Three times fast.
5: Luck the duck socked his clock while Fluffy Buck hunts ducks for luck. Luck's big clock got soaked so strong that Buck's fluff shocked when he would clock ding-donged. Luck hunts Buck fluff for fun, not luck.
1: One.
5: Luck the duck socked his clock with Fluffy Buck hunts ducks for luck. Luck's big clock got so soaked and so strong that the Buck's fluff when he clocked ding-donged. Luck hunts Buck fluff for fun, not luck.
1: Two.
5: Luck the duck socked his clock while Fluffy Buck hunts ducks for luck. Luck's big clock got socked so strong that Buck's fluff shocked when clock ding-dong. Luck hunt Buck's fluff for fun, not luck.
1: Oh, hang on. Big winner, Tim versus the FCC. Let's do it again.
8: And now, everyone's favorite daytime game show, where one person could lose $325,000 and their job, or win and walk away with nothing. It's time for Ted versus the FCC.
1: All right. Got a brand new listener submitted to Ted versus the FCC. I believe you know this guy. Jimmy the produce guy.
5: Oh, yeah.
1: You know Jimmy the produce guy?
5: Yeah.
1: I know you don't know him, Steve, because you don't like produce.
2: That is correct.
1: Yes, exactly.
2: He's just Jimmy the guy.
5: I call him Jimbo. Jimbo down in produce.
1: Ted versus the FCC. He says, hola, gents. Short, sweet, and to the point. Get after it, Ted.
5: All right.
1: You ready? Okay. This week's Ted versus the FCC goes something like this. Scary Sherry shipped shucked seashells swiftly to Sushi City. The way that we played Ted versus the FCC,
2: she's
1: one
2: hustling.
1: Time through, three times fast. It's
5: all right.
1: A quickie.
5: I'm confident, but I think it's going to be a lot of... Sound like I'm skiing. On snow.
1: Yeah. Oh, yeah.
5: Not a Penn State.
1: Oh, damn.
5: Scary Sherry shipped sucked seashells swiftly to Sushi City.
1: Three times fast.
5: Scary Sherry shipped shucked seashells swiftly to Sushi City.
1: One.
5: Scary Sherry shipped sucked seashells swiftly to Sushi City.
1: Two.
5: Scary Sherry shipped shucked seashells swiftly to Sushi City.
1: Jesus Christ.
2: Seashells. Seashells. Sean Connery version.
1: Yes, exactly. There you go. Big win. Ted versus the FCC. 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And they
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3: 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The shot of the day is coming up.
2: Now that summer's here, time to fill that cooler with some delicious beers from Black Raven Brewing Company. Find the bright yellow can of Men's Room IPA or the crisp and smooth 20th anniversary lager. 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
1: All right, so coming up at 5:08, we'll drink and toast with a shot of the day. And we do have your headlines on the way at 5:50. Well, first, quick check on Mike Hawk and some of the stories and headlines he is not working on.
2: Well, thank you, Miles. Vermont's bear buck.
3: You all right there?
2: Yeah. Cut a little bit too much in there. Vermont's bear population is estimated to have grown above the goal of the state for the fifth year in a row.
4: Okay.
2: They like that.
3: For now.
2: Yeah, right?
3: Yeah, right now, hey, it seems cool.
2: The bear hunters are going to have a great time if we keep on this track.
4: You got to kind of, yeah. Look, it works. We did it with turkeys.
2: Really?
4: We almost hunted
2: them to extinction?
4: Correct.
2: No kidding.
4: There's only one like natural turkey, I think, in Louisiana that survived all that. But they reintroduced them to a lot, like Pennsylvania and stuff. They were all gone. Yep. Michigan, gone. But now there's so many turkeys that people are kind of like, that's why you can hunt and stuff again. Like, you need, like, good hunters are also very big, like, animal and land management.
2: Conservationists, you bet.
4: Yeah. So it's like.
3: Well, it's like lions with the zebras. The zebras don't think they like the lions. Mm-hmm. The lions don't think they have the zebras, but, like, you control each other's populations.
2: Absolutely.
3: Right?
2: Absolutely.
4: Yeah. And, like, I think it's awesome that those bears are thriving, but after a while, it's going to be like, I don't want that bear in my house.
1: Did you guys see the John Oliver segment about the wild pigs in America?
3: No.
1: And how they're taking over everything?
4: Oh, yeah.
1: It doesn't shock me. It is insane.
4: They're vicious animals.
1: Yeah, yeah, they breed that's the problem. Every 3 months, another litter. And, I mean, they tear up crap. I mean, they're invasive as hell. You're like, wonder when we're going to get that action up here.
2: Right?
1: They had in California last time I was there.
2: Yeah.
1: They're tearing up everything.
2: I've seen a lot of videos of a lot of wild pig traps that are on farmland and whatnot, and there are some folks that just go out on, you know, four-wheelers and... Yeah, pretty much.
3: Ooh. Yeah.
2: And they're quick. Yeah. They're fast.
4: And they're mean.
2: Yeah, vicious. Like you said, that was...
1: They're really not edible.
4: That's what sucks.
1: So there's nothing you can do with them.
3: That's why there's so many of them.
1: Yeah.
3: If they were edible, it wouldn't be a problem.
2: Consumer Reports tested 13 brands of electric scooter.
4: Okay.
2: You know which one they like, Ted?
4: The Bird?
2: None of them.
4: Oh.
2: We cannot recommend any of these damn things.
4: Yeah. And scooter people, use the goddamn bike lanes.
2: Yes.
4: They come whipping down the hills. When I live on Capitol Hill, I swear to God, I almost got hit like every other day.
3: Yeah. And wear your helmet, man.
1: Well, the people who rent them don't have them.
4: They don't have them.
3: I know. Yeah. I know.
2: But they're... They are a motorized wheeled vehicle.
3: Yeah.
2: Keep them off the damn sidewalk.
3: Mm-hmm. Agreed.
2: And I don't care who you are and what you say. When you grab that app, when you get that Lime app, it says, do not ride this on the sidewalk.
1: You ever seen somebody's knee where they got like pins in them where you can see like the rods going in from the outside?
2: Yeah.
1: Yeah. My buddy was like that for 6 months.
2: No kidding.
1: Because he didn't even fall. He just got off it while still kind of moving.
3: Yeah.
2: Oh.
1: And his knee locked and buckled.
2: Oh.
1: And he was screwed.
2: Yeah.
1: That's all I needed to see. Once I saw that, I'm like, I'll get a Lime bike, but I'm not getting on a scooter.
2: Jeez,
1: a
2: wisp.
3: I don't think they're particularly dangerous. It's the people on them.
2: Right.
3: I mean, a car's dangerous if you drive like us. Fork's dangerous if I stab you. I mean, it's the same goddamn thing. Be aware of what you're doing and you're fine.
2: Minnesota and Wisconsin have linked E. coli and Salmonella cases to...
3: Alfalfa sprouts.
2: I'm sorry.
1: But that's always been number one.
3: It's always number one.
2: No kidding.
3: I think sprouts popped up because people forgot about them. So, I mean, like, dude, I'm like, when it comes to the vegetable stuff, like, sprouts are kind of your number one carrier of gunk you don't want.
2: Yeah.
3: You know, lettuce, I think, is maybe next, but I think, like, sprouts are like, hey, you forgot about us, man. We'll make you poop yourself.
2: We suck, man.
3: Yeah. We'll cramp you up.
2: Put your thinking caps on, Jen's time for the Merriam-Webster Word of the Day. This one's currently open because we did not have a winner yesterday, even though I gave you guys 80%.
3: That's on you.
2: But I'm keeping you guys at the 80% because this is a noun brought to you by the letter R. It's another word that you have all heard before.
1: All right, come on.
2: Four syllables, okay? And it refers to a long, complicated, and annoying process or description. Mostly process.
3: Damn it. I was going to say redundant, but that's only three syllables.
2: Four-syllable word that refers to a long, complicated, and annoying process.
1: Repetition?
2: Not repetition, no.
1: Retribution?
2: Not retribution, no. Oh. Mr. Hill, any final guesses?
3: Repetitive?
2: You guys ever heard of rigmarole?
3: Oh, yeah. I didn't know that was a real word.
2: Well, I know, right?
3: I just thought of something you said. Like, everyone understood kind of what you meant.
2: Kind of like the yada, yada, yada thing. Like, it's just something
4: right,
2: you say.
4: The old rigmarole.
3: Mm-hmm.
2: Right.
3: Yeah, exactly.
2: Go through that rigmarole. I don't even know where that word doggone came from, man.
3: I don't know.
4: It's easy on the language, dude.
3: I feel like

0: It's probably just an old man who couldn't think of what to say. And quit doing the rigmarole.
1: It does sound like he's frustrated.
0: Yeah,
1: so tired of this rigmarole.
0: Yeah.
2: From the Middle English phrase, ragman roll, which originally referred to long, tedious legal documents and official scrolls from the 13th century. Over the centuries of spoken transformation and shifting uses, it evolved to our modern word.
0: Are there non-tedious legal documents?
2: Fair.
0: It's nothing against lawyers. I'm just saying, anything legal, you're like...
3: Yeah, it's kind of the thing.
0: That is a lot of pages to read. And then it's funny, like, you know, it's 18 pages of something to read. And the lawyer will tell you something like, this means you accept responsibility for blank. You're like, it takes 18 pages to say that. Right. They're like, we can read through it if you want.
2: I think it's because douchebags say, well, it didn't specifically mention this.
0: That is it.
3: It comes back to haunt them, too.
2: Sure.
3: And my buddy's won some massive cases because he's like...
4: Recently, our company softball team lost the big game by one run. Then Dale tried to console us with the quote, winning isn't everything. Dale's a loser. I play to win. Like early payout from Bet365. If my team goes up big, I get paid out.